0: highs in the 90s. Another round of the PRCA Pro Rodeo takes place tonight at 7. Tanner and Brian will be on the call, which can be heard right here on KFKA. 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
2: I'm your 2 Prime News Pinpoint Weather meteorologist, Liz McGiffin. Overnight, we'll stay mainly clear and breezy as temperatures dip down into the 50s. Tuesday starts off with plenty of sunshine, then as high temperatures climb up into the 90s, you notice increasing clouds, followed by a few evening showers and thunderstorms. Wednesday, we'll see plenty of sunshine, filtered by that hazy or smoky sky as we climb up toward 90 degrees. Thursday, we climb up to the mid-90s, and then upper 90s in the forecast on Friday, alongside plenty of sunshine.
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3: Another sunny, dry day at the Greeley Stampede with highs in the 90s. Another round of the PRCA Pro Rodeo takes place tonight at 7. Tanner and Brian will be on the call, which can be heard right here on KFKA. 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
10: 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I'm Pat Boyle. He's PJ Glasser. The phone number to join the show, 310-840-4910. You can call, you can text. All right, we'll get you caught up on some baseball scores in a bit, but PJ, we're 10 minutes out. Netherlands, Morocco. Both you and I had this as the number one game to watch in the round of 32, and it's starting in 10 minutes. We're going to keep you posted as it goes, so obviously do not touch that dial. Do not touch that remote. Keep it right here with us on BetMGM tonight. But if you want to follow along with us, we'll obviously be keeping you posted throughout. Here are the odds, according to BetMGM. So in 90 minutes in regular time, Netherlands to win. Again, they have to win. It can't go to overtime. Netherlands to win plus 135. Morocco to win plus 225. And a tie. So it to go to extra time would be plus 200. If you just want to see, if you just want to say who's going to advance, and you want to play it that way, let's see. Here we go. To qualify, Netherlands is minus 145. Morocco is plus 115. So this is Netherlands' slight favorite, PJ, but this is close to a pick'em here. And that's Morocco is getting a ton of respect, and they should. For those of you that forgot, they made it all the way to the semifinals in the World Cup in Qatar in 2022. That was a big shock at the time. They've proven since that's not really a shock. This is a legit team. They're one of the best 10 teams in the world. Netherlands, for the last 4 or 5 years now, they've been hyped up as this team that is pushing France, pushing Spain, pushing Argentina, the top countries in the world for a chance to be World Cup champions. But they kind of always seem to fall short at that quarterfinal stage. And they've got a massive test in front of them now. How do you think this this game plays out? This is the best game in the round of 32.
11: It absolutely is. I saw somebody on Twitter earlier, or I should say late last week, compare this game to when Nebraska played Vanderbilt in March Madness in the round of 32. And I can't get that out of my head because it's just the perfect comp. I love it so much. That game was so good. I'm hoping this game is so good. I'm going to play Netherlands to score a goal in the first half at plus 125, Pat. I actually think they're going to win the game in regulation. I'm feeling like 1-0 or 2-1 Netherlands. I think it's going to be a tight game. I think it's going to be close. I have a feeling a lot of people are going to play the draw. Understandably so, and there's a reason why it's 2-1, and it certainly could end up being that way. All three games up to this point in the knockout round have been super tight. All of them have come down to stoppage time in the final 90 minutes, and this one could be no different. I've just been so impressed with the offense of the Dutch so far in this tournament. I think playing against a team like Japan is really going to help them for the defensive attack of Morocco. So I'll take Netherlands to win tonight. But I do like that first half goal at plus 125.
10: Yeah. I mean, look, both of these offenses have been cooking here the last game or two. Morocco scored 4. Now, granted, it was on Haiti. Morocco gave up 2 goals against Haiti. Their defense is normally their strength. So that was a bit. They went down 1-0, then they tied it. And they went down 2-1, and they tied it. And they came back and won 4-2 quite comfortably. But that was a bit of a shock. Morocco is normally a team that is kind of more conservative, will hit you on the counter, but like they're trying to win a game 1-0. Netherlands, the goals not hard to come by. They've scored 10 of them in their 3 games so far, but their defense has also been leaky. They've given up 4 in 3 games, including 1 to Tunisia. So, PJ, I think both teams to score is the way that I'm liking this one. Yes, it's a knockout game. It's going to be more of a conservative approach in the first half, but you know, these two teams' defenses have been proven to be a little bit less than elite, and they've had no problem scoring. So both teams to score, and then, yes, I am going to take the draw. I think this has extra time written all over it. I think this is going to be 1-1 or 2-2 going into overtime, and I think we end up getting penalties, and I'm going to call the slight upset here. I think Morocco ends up winning this. So you and me, a little bit on the opposite side, but either way, I think it's going to be a great game. And that's kicking off next. When we come back, we're going to reset, talk some basketball here. He's PJ Glasser. I'm Pat Boyle. 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
21: 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Chris Wood, editor, publisher with Biz West.
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24: Here we are for night number four of Rodeo Radio, presented by Lemons Heating and Cooling. Listen, we felt it a little bit yesterday afternoon in the matinee. There's something about a Sunday rodeo that the vibes are just right. But all it really means is we're inching closer and closer to see who's walking out of here with a belt buckle on Wednesday night, or more importantly, a handful of cash. I am Tanner Schwinn. Happy to be with you here on a beautiful Monday evening at Island Grove Park as the crowd continues to filter in. Looks like we're in store for a good one. My partner, my buddy, Brian Carey, with me here tonight. Brian, we're set in now 3 days for these Cowboys and Cowgirls to make hay.
0: Absolutely. Beautiful evening out here, by the way. Going to be absolutely gorgeous for this performance. It seems as we get closer to the finals, the immediacy that these athletes feel to get in there gets even tighter. Look, you're running out of performances. If you have not gotten your ride yet, or if you're not sure, you better come through tonight or tomorrow because you want a part of that paycheck coming Wednesday. A big payoff is what this rodeo is all about. And that's what these Cowboys are looking for this time of the year, Cody.
1: Yeah, and I mean, you reflect that kind of energy in the crowd, too. I mean, they're still trying to get to their seats here as we get kicked off at 7 o'clock. Looks like it's going to be a full house tonight because I think they anticipate the same thing that you and I do, Brian, and that you and I do, Tanner, and it's that we're starting to get into the meat and potatoes of the Greeley Stampede because we know that in 48 hours there's going to be a lot of money on the line.
24: Well, when I say that we started to feel it yesterday, what we mean is in the bareback riding presented by J9 Insurance, we had Cole Franks with an 87.5 yesterday. We didn't have a single ride in the bareback riding under 80 points. And then in the bull riding presented by Buildings by Design, we had three qualifying rides that tripled the amount that we had leading up to it. So these Cowboys and Cowgirls are starting to feel it, but this is also where it gets a little tricky for those events. I'm talking tie down roping, barrel racing, where the aggregate comes into play. So far, there's some that are looking really good, but they haven't performed on the big stage. And tonight could be that chance for a lot of these Cowboys and Cowgirls.
0: No question. And there's something about evening rodeos that get me going. You know, I love the daytime rodeo. Everyone loves to come out on a Saturday or Sunday. But there's something about these weeknight rodeos that I just love. The temperatures start getting really comfortable. Beautiful evenings out of the Stampede. And there's so much to do afterwards, too, as you come out to the rodeo with the free stage and everything else. But tonight's performance in the Stampede Out Cancer event, always very special. Always touching, and you feel the support of the community. We talk about it all the time, Tanner. There is not a single human who has not been affected by cancer. And if you want one thing we can all band together on, it's that.
24: It is. I love seeing the pink fill the crowd here today. And Cody, let's get a look at the forecast here tonight. I know we talked about it on Good Morning Nelco this morning. But what are we in store for as people are showing up to the Greeley Stampede tonight?
1: It's going to be a beautiful, comfortable evening. We're going to fall through the 80s and down into the 70s after sunset. It'll be breezy at times. So it's going to be really, really comfortable. You know, for those of you across the rest of the state, you're going to notice that wildfire smoke is slowly going to be moving in tonight from the west and southwest as we've had a number of flare-ups this afternoon in the mountains and on the western slope, and in particular, the fire that blew up today by Beulah and Pueblo. So my thoughts and prayers are with everybody down there.
24: Yeah, it certainly is absolutely devastating. And I know, as we talk about with the rodeo a lot, you got people from all across the world here to gather and here to participate. Odds are a cowboy or cowgirl from here knows somebody from that area being impacted, so it could be heavy on the minds of some of these cowboys and cowgirls tonight, Brian.
0: Oh, there's no question, and we always love coming out here, and I'll tell you, it's one thing to call the event to just be here, but the amount of people we get to see out here who stop by and say hello, that, you know, this is the gathering spot of Northern Colorado.
24: Oh, it truly is.
0: I mean, everybody comes out here. You got to pick a night or two to be here. It is such community pride that puts this thing together, and that is very obvious by the amount of volunteers who put this thing on. When you see all the wranglers, all those folks who are out there busting tail, giving up their vacation hours to be here and put this on, and I tell you what, it pays off. We have had a great run of concerts here. The rodeos have been a ball, but I really think we're in for something special these next three nights with PRCA action.
2: I think we're due. It's time for all of the events to come together. The rough stock was good yesterday, but now it's time for it all to come together. And here is your warning. It is now 7:05. That means you're 5 minutes late to the rodeo. If you're on your way in right now, you haven't been here yet, you owe each of us one beer.
0: Yeah.
2: Okay, so if you're making your way in, you owe each of us one beer. That's a total of three beers.
1: Michelob Ultra is the preference.
2: Listen, if it's cold and free, I'm in. I'm not picky. But that is what you get for being 5 minutes late to an incredible event tonight.
0: It's a small price to pay.
2: It certainly is.
0: Not asking for the world. You know, if corn dogs came with it, great.
2: Okay. But I had
0: a
2: feeling.
0: The focus is the liquid.
2: Guys, as I was looking through the day sheet for tonight's performance here on Rodeo Radio, presented by Lemons Heating and Cooling, one name that popped off right off the bat is in the steer wrestling. We have a loaded steer wrestling. We got Cody Mama. He's a world champion. We've got Jace and Carl Mayfield. They have been incredible at this. Jake Sterkel right there in Brighton as well. The steer wrestling might be sneaky good. And, Brian, we had this conversation yesterday, but a lot of times in the timed events, you'll see a score and be like, okay, all right, that's a good bar setter. And then you realize that was the bar, because sometimes you don't realize how awesome what we just saw was.
0: No question, and that's what's beautiful about this sport too, is we have to feel it out throughout. Like this first rider is going to come out, you know, our first bareback rider is going to come out here, and we're gonna think we know what we saw, and the judges score right away determines how. It's like an umpire in baseball. Oh, they're gonna be calling them inside. They're gonna be calling this. You can get a feel for what these judges are looking for and what they're going to reward as well.
2: Well, and yesterday too, man, I gotta tell you, the barrel racing was fantastic. Brittany Ponzi Tanazi started us off with a 17:28. I spent the full time before Emma Parr ran saying, Cody, it's over, crown her, she's the champion. Then Emma Parr comes out and runs a 17:31. And then down the list, Mackenzie Mays yesterday ran a 17:16. Cody, the barrel racing yesterday was incredible.
1: Yeah, I mean, it's one of the funner, round, more exciting rounds of barrel racing that I've covered since I've been doing this with you guys, which is, you know, going on 4 years now, which is kind of hard to believe. But, yeah, it's really one of the more underappreciated events of the rodeo. And like I told you guys last night, or yesterday afternoon, rather, it's one of those events that inspires future generations of young ladies who grow into women and want to compete in the circuit of rodeo. And they just look at the things that Brittany Ponzi Tanazi does out there in the rink, and they're like, I can do that, too.
0: You know, the lessons learned from the dedication these athletes have. You know, these are the ones you do want your kids talking to.
1: Yeah.
0: You do want your kids looking up to. The work ethic, you know, everything that comes with this, there's a lot of respect that is well earned by all of these contestants for the way they live their lives.
1: And the time that they invest into their craft to master it. It's tens of thousands of hours and miles driven and money spent. And we see all of that unfold in the arena over the course of five nights.
2: And maybe the best part besides the performances we get is all the cold beers and stories that these cowboys and cowgirls gather along the way. Now, Brian, I said something Thursday night when we were all together and we were talking about these Longhorns that are making their way now.
0: My family reunion.
2: That I said that, you know, I thought maybe you could beat them in a foot race. I've asked around. People think it'd be close. So maybe we need to line this up.
0: Me racing a Longhorn. Yeah, here, line this up, Tanner.
2: You remember that show, Man versus Beast?
0: Yeah, I do.
2: Yeah, there you go, man. Let's bring it back. It might be time for that.
0: Tanner?
2: You'd like me to move on.
0: I've moved on, I think is what it's come to. Did a lot of cowboy poker things, did a lot of dumb things in my life, but one of the best things has been being a part of this country and this rodeo and the Stars and Stripes are in the arena.
2: Old Glory has made her way into the arena. That means it's time for us to step aside and grab a quick break. Rodeo Radio, we're underway with bareback riding presented by J9 Insurance. When we come back on the other side, it's Rodeo Radio presented by Lemons Heating and Cooling on Northern Colorado's Voice, 103.1 and 1310 KFKA.
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2: 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I'm Tanner Schwint, joined tonight by Brian Gary and Cody Wilson. 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
24: This is where we'll get started. Again, yesterday, Cole Franks was our Eaton A&W performance of the night with an 87.5. Here's Cash Lloyd. Cash has a horse that's bucking down the middle of the arena. Got one quick turn out of it. Now working its way down back to the middle of the arena. Didn't get the turn you maybe wanted out of it. I'll have to see the replay. It's hard from here when you can just see that horse's rear end. But that was, again, that was Cash Lloyd out of Cleburne, Texas. He was on the back of Long Line.
0: 18 years old, and his middle name is Money. Cash Money Lloyd. That's pretty good. This is one I'm wondering, because that horse did the running across the arena, did not hang out here, do a lot of twists and turns. It ran away from us to try to give the folks on the other end of the arena a look. And real curious to see what the score is going to be here. You know, and that's probably about where I would have thought was a 79.
24: 79 for Cash Money Lloyd right off the bat. My only question was, did that horse do enough right at the beginning to really get that score up there? And I don't think it did. Again, if you're new to rodeo, thanks for joining us. The rider has scored on 50 points. The animal has scored on 50 points to get to that 100. I think that horse probably cost Cash Money Lloyd, no pun intended, some cash on that ride here tonight.
0: I agree. Didn't it seem just a little bit slow?
1: It did. The horse just seemed off a little bit, and, you know, that's no fault to the rider. He did everything that he could, but ultimately at the end of the day, the animal is half the score.
0: Let me ask both of you guys this. You've been out here for a few performances now as well. Does it seem like everything's like a half a mile an hour slower than I'm used to?
1: Yeah, well, it's just that first night set the pace, and it feels like we've never really recovered from that.
0: Just felt like everything's just a tick slower.
24: And yesterday kind of bucked that trend a little bit. We'll see if we can get back to it. But one of those first rides was an 85 yesterday. Here's Cooper Herring. That horse, beautiful buckskin going down the middle. Now a slight turn heading to the south side of the arena, southwest corner. But again, that horse was bucking hard. It may have made up for the lack of turns that horse needed, because that horse was bucking hard that entire time.
1: He did miss the mark coming out, so I believe this is a no score.
0: Yellow flag down. You're right, Cody.
24: All right, I did miss that. Look at Cody with the eyesight over there.
1: I got two eyes that can hear real good.
0: Congratulations on that.
1: Thanks.
0: Yeah. Preach. Now over to Cyclops Johnson for his take on it.
24: I think he's wrong. I don't think that he missed the mark here.
0: Well, they threw down the yellow flag.
1: Unless they picked up the yellow flag.
0: Well, they did that after they threw it down.
24: Yeah, now he's saying it should be. Should be. 74
0: score. So it's going to count.
1: So what the judge did was originally threw down the flag, but the other judge disagreed with him that he missed the mark.
24: Here's the next cowboy, this horse. There's the turn he looked for in the bareback bronc riding.
0: Oh,
24: presented
0: by
24: J9 Insurance. He's got another one. He looks like a rag doll on top of that horse, but was able to get to that 8-second mark. We were trying to figure out what had just happened there. I missed the name of this cowboy. But, Cody, the other thing is that one of those judges was going like this, like, that's on me. He was owning the mistake. I don't know if it slipped out or what. But let's see who this cowboy was, because I think that should be a pretty good ride.
1: He's going to need a chiropractor appointment after that.
0: This was as close to what I think it would look like if Woody from Toy Story was on the back of a horse. Evan Batoni gets an 80.5.
1: Wow.
0: 80.5. That was a good-looking ride, guys.
24: It was. That horse did enough. Didn't get the natural turns, but 80.5. I mean, just for comparison, Brian, that would have placed fifth yesterday from what we saw in this event. So it was a good ride, but our standards are higher here on Rodeo Radio. Let's see if Ty Hawkins can deliver for us. Excuse me, Ty Hawks out of Howell, Utah. He's on the back of U-Turn. Ty Hawks, here's the horse coming out U-Turn, going right down the side of the chutes, now turning in the middle of the arena. Ty Hawks is walkie John on the back of that horse. And he did grab, he touched before the 8-second buzzer. So that's going to be a no score on that.
0: What was the word you just used?
24: Walkie-jawed?
0: Walkie-jawed?
24: Yeah.
0: What the hell is that? Cody, are you familiar with that term?
1: I thought he meant Jabberwockies.
0: I did too, which thought it was a Star Wars reference.
1: Seen him, great show.
24: Where you said that's all walkie-jawed? No?
0: Yeah. No, that's new to me.
1: No, I said, hey, that's the Jabberwockies.
0: Might be a Kersey
1: thing.
24: Or a Stratton thing. Yeah, one of the two, it certainly is. He wasn't on straight on the back of that horse.
0: No. You know, I kind of figured out what you meant. I like the word. Our word of the day tomorrow.
1: Word of the day.
0: Walkie drunken or whatever that was.
24: Oh, my goodness.
1: Love it.
24: So no score there for Ty Hawks.
0: Blaine Houston out of McBain. Is that
1: Michigan?
0: Michigan. Missouri, Mississippi. I was going
1: Montana.
0: Michigan.
24: Blaine Houston's the cowboy, and Brian Gary's my idiot. Thanks for being with us again here tonight.
0: Glad to be here with you, Tim.
1: I'm just the emotional support human.
0: Not when I'm drinking.
1: Yes. Stop that.
24: Yes, you are, Cody Wilson. I'm going to say this right now. This is going to be over an 84-point ride. I'm calling my shot right now. It's going to be over 84.
0: I'm going to say bull.
24: No, they're on horses, Brian.
0: I was setting up for that.
1: Righty then.
24: Blaine Houston, some issues with the horse seemingly down here in the furthest south end of the arena, the chute here. The Banner Health chute. Waiting. It looks like he's ready now, but no nod still. He's looking around.
0: Here we go.
24: Still leaning back there. There's a nod from the black cowboy. Had his Blaine Houston. That horse just not putting out early. Now it's starting to. But, guys, I got to tell you, that horse does not look like it's doing enough at all right now. Am I wrong, or are you guys seeing a different ride?
1: Well, no, I saw a slightly different ride.
0: What did you see, Cody? I saw that cowboy working his keister.
1: Yeah, I did, 100%.
0: Trying to get more out of that horse.
1: I think he was off balance for probably the first 3 or 4 seconds of that ride until he could figure out what the horse was going to do.
24: But look, fellas, I mean, that horse is just trotting around the arena. Blaine rode it one lap around the arena. That horse did not have its A game, in my opinion. But this is the fun part of Rodeo Radio. None of us really know, so we got to wait for the judges to come out. I don't know what the hell I'm talking about. That's an 80-point ride.
0: Yeah, and again, I can't really argue with that. Now, and I think that a huge portion of that 80-point ride can go on the Cowboys.
1: I agree, 100%.
24: Yeah. In terms of the getting to that 80-point?
0: Yes, okay. I thought he got there. He did more to get that score than his horse did.
24: I agree with you on that. Cooper Filipek out of Gillette, Wyoming, on the back of Half Moon. There's a turn that we're looking for. Interesting hat Cooper's wearing. He looks like a minion, and he's got a hell of a ride going on right now. Cooper Filipek, tell me that he doesn't look like a minion right now. Like, I was waiting for banana!
0: Banana!
1: Popica! Popica! High ride! Popica!
24: Give him an answer. Take a mile. Cooper Filipek. He's fired up. I like the personality on this cowboy. I think that's what this sport needs. I mean, you know, you got to have those guys that are kind of in your face. Cooper's certainly that. He's watching his replay on the big screen in the middle of the arena.
0: I love the charisma that this one has. Yeah, 84. You know, and I swear your flair and the way you conduct yourself can influence.
24: 100% agree with you.
1: Are you not entertained?
24: Here's Toby.
0: Exactly.
24: Here's Toby Dudney out of Australia. That horse bucking down the middle of the arena. There's the turn we're looking for. This looks like a really good ride, in my opinion, guys. He was squared off on the middle of that horse the entire time. He was on the back of Hard Times, and not much of a hard time for Toby there. I thought that looked really good because that's one of those that you look and go, well, that looked easy. And when we're talking about this, normally that's a good score.
0: You know, our last minion who rode was entertaining as hell. This one was technically really good. And two different types of rides. Where's the scoring going to vary on these two?
24: Look at Toby. Yeah, 81-point ride. And again, that must just be the horse, because you cannot find a moment in that ride where Toby wasn't in the center of that horse's back. He was squared up the entire time. Toby with an 81. We'll see if that's good enough for getting him back into the money.
0: Connor Filipek tonight is one who gets into the go-round leaders. He is in the top five. That is our one performer out of who we saw who got up there with that 84-point ride earlier.
24: Yeah, you look at it, Brian. The top three of the top five were yesterday that we saw. But Cooper Filipek moves into that number three spot with that 84 that he got tonight. Now Toby's going to be watching anxiously the next couple of nights to see if he does qualify for Wednesday night. There's the bareback riding presented by J9 Insurance.
2: Cooper Filipek, just because of the flair, he's in the running for Eaton A&W Performance of the Night. We've got the Queen Run, then we've got Mutton Bustin' presented by CRP 4x4 Truck Outfitters. 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
1: This has got to be one of the fastest moving events of all of them that happened. This is nonstop action, Tanner.
0: It really is. It's one of the best. Here's Chase, the first contestant. He's got a good grip on that sheep, heading to the south end. Oh, it looked like he let go.
1: Let go, fell to the left. All right, this one's hanging to the right.
0: Keaton Miller leading right. Oh, he won't let go. He's bouncing him like a bouncy ball off the floor right now.
1: Yeah, he was doing Barnacle Bill on that one, just stuck to the side of the ship right there.
0: Here comes
1: another one.
0: Lucas Corby. He takes a pretty good roll. Have not seen the performance yet that's going to get this crowd going.
1: No, we're waiting on it, but it's going to happen.
0: Here's Pinley.
1: Our first
0: cowgirl didn't make it out of the chute very far.
1: That was quick. They are pumping these out nonstop, man.
0: We got Charlie here. Yeah, Charlotte, excuse me. We got Charlotte. Charlotte.
1: Oh, she fell in slow motion, Tanner.
0: She certainly did.
1: She fell in slow motion.
0: I bet it didn't feel like that for her.
1: No, I bet you're right.
0: Camilla Ruiz. Camilla's got a good hold on that sheep.
1: Yep, the sheep's taking it nice and lazy across the arena.
0: Oh, Camilla's like, okay, I've had enough.
1: Do something, sheep. Oh, wow. That was a high velocity.
0: Great, he was
1: right
0: there.
1: High speed wall going.
0: Will's falling behind here on the scores. Melody Moore.
1: Go, Melody.
0: Come on, Melody. We met Melody in the parking lot. There it is.
1: Daughter of Colton and Skyla Moore. She was a doll.
0: Yeah, she was. That was my math teacher's granddaughter, Brian. Now, this is what you talk about, a community event. All right, here's Alex. This sheep is going down by the chutes. Now heading to the south end of the arena. She's choking that sheep out right now.
1: She really is.
0: She's got him in a rear naked choke
1: that
0: will not let go.
1: It tapped. It did. That is a rear naked choke. They cannot pry her off. What did that sheep say to her, Tanner?
0: I don't know. Laney was flexing to the crowd over there. They're turning him out a little too fast. Will just got on him a little bit. So here's Amora. Woodward, Oklahoma. That's a re-ride. That's got to be a re-ride option. That sheep hit the ground and then bounced back up.
1: I think she was still bouncing before she even settled into it. Yeah. All right, well.
0: So I'll tell you what. I think Alex was our winner that went the sheep that was choking the sheep out. I think that was the winner tonight.
1: I think that was the best ride I saw. Just the position and the relentless choke that was thrown onto that sheep.
0: I tell you what, CRP 4x4 Truck Outfitters has been the presenting sponsor of this event. Every year we've done Rodeo Radio. They get an absolute kick out of it. Love seeing the next generation of the cowboys and cowgirls out here. And that was a lot of fun. So I'm going to tell you what, we're going to hand it over to Will Rasmussen right now. And you'll take a listen in to Will interacting with these kiddos.
2: Which of you goes by the name of Malik? Is that you? Come talk to me, partner. Come here. Get in front of this camera. There we go. All right. How old are you, Malik?
3: Seven.
2: You're tall for a seven-year-old. Have you been told that before?
3: No.
2: Okay. Well, you're tall for a seven-year-old. What grade are you going to be in?
3: Second.
2: Do you know Miss Rodeo Colorado? Go ahead. It's okay to look. It's okay to look. That's Lindsay, okay. Do you ever smile?
3: Yeah.
2: Okay. So see that camera? Give us the best smile you have into that camera. There. Look at that. Yeah. All right, Alex. Did you know you're the champion?
3: Yeah.
2: You were 85 points. You know what happens when you win the Mutton Bustin'?
3: You get boots.
2: You know what else you get? You know what else you get? You get a new savings account that the Bank of Colorado is going to open up for you. How about that, huh? And you get a pair of new boots from Justin. But before you get any of that, you need to give Lindsay a great big hug. No. A hug. Yeah, you don't have to kiss.

0: Okay.
1: He goes, a hug? Oh, I don't have to kiss her. Yeah. How about that? That's Malik and all the kids in the button busted.
2: Oh, it's the best part of the whole dang thing, man.
3: That's so fun.
2: Little Malik today. He wasn't going in. He wasn't good with the kiss, but he was ready to give Miss Rodeo Colorado a big old hug.
3: No, it's so many of these young boys, when they get it, you don't know if they're being gentlemen, if they're shy, or it's just those still have cooties.
2: I think.
3: You know? It's a combination of all three, quite possibly.
2: I think it is. I think it is. All right, there you go. There's Mutton Bustin' presented by CRP 4x4 Truck Outfitters. I'll tell you what, we're going to keep it right here because we roll straight into steer wrestling. And steer wrestling is presented by Clearwater Products. And boy, oh boy, fasten your seatbelts. We got a good one here today. Cody Mumma out of Kremling, Jake Sterkle out of Brighton, and then a couple of Wyoming Cowboys with the last names of Mayfield who has become synonymous with this event, Brian. Steer wrestling, favorite event. It's a 20-mile-per-hour car crash every single time.
3: It certainly
2: is. And let's see. I think tonight is the night. We talked about how these rodeos have been a little off maybe. Tonight's the night steer wrestling gets underway.
3: Do you think we'll have several under 4 or 5? You know, because I've seen that 4-second barrier being an absolute moneymaker. But I can't say what's happened in the previous as you look back.
2: The fastest was 6.9 yesterday.
3: 6.9, okay.
2: So 4 or 5, you're going to – you know what? I'm going to say yes. I'm going to say we have one in the low fives. I'm going to say 5.2 is the fast time here tonight.
3: That would be a hell of a time. And that one, you said you had a 6.5. Was
2: 6.9 yesterday.
3: Yesterday?
2: Yep.
3: Okay.
2: Which was Sunday, I believe.
3: Yeah, if we're keeping track.
2: Oh, you know what? Sorry. We had a 4-4 yesterday with Will Loomis.
3: Okay. That sounds better. That's because I can remember back. I don't know why I want to say that, and I could be completely wrong on this, but I thought the Etbauer family used to be really good at this event.
2: Oh, I'm sure.
3: And I can remember those times.
2: Yeah.
3: I mean, just ridiculously low.
2: You see just some incredible athletes on this. This was the event that I really wanted. I really wanted Ed Lamb to be here for yesterday because there would have been some linebackers out there he could have possibly been recruiting when Ed was joining us for a minute from these steer wrestlers. But he came for the mutton busting, and he started recruiting early. He was recruiting some of those mutton busters to try and join his UNC football team yesterday afternoon. So,
3: and that was great to coach stop by. Wonderful to have that relationship with him. And what a great man he is.
2: Oh, incredible, man. And he didn't miss a beat. I mean, he was just.
3: He never does.
2: Absolutely incredible again yesterday. And I told him, I said, you got an open invitation. And he said contractually he could only do one event with us. That's where we're at. Forgive me. I thought we were going. Normally this rolls straight into it. But, you know, as this rodeo has grown and all you have to do to look around is say, holy cow, this arena is full. There's more sponsors now. There's more people to honor. They're truly making some of these rodeos that rival some of the concerts that we have out there. Heard it was a little bit lighter for Jake Owen last night. I was sad to hear that because of the Sunday night aspect of it. But this is what it's all about, is making rodeo a spectacle. And it certainly looks like we've got one here tonight.
3: You know, I'm thinking that these next 3 nights, we know the finals will sell out. We have a really, really good crowd. This may be the best crowd I've seen out here yet for one of the rodeos here. Cody, we were talking about the steer wrestling that's going to be coming up. And I asked Tanner, how many sub 4-5 are we going to see here? There was one that you guys called yesterday.
2: Yeah. Loomis,
3: and
2: yeah.
3: To me, that's always that sweet spot. I mean, under 5 is phenomenal, but if you get under 4-5, you can start to count some change
4: right
3: in most situations. What's your feeling here this evening?
4: Well, what I've been asking is, when are the competitors going to start showing up? You know,
5: because I hear
4: you. They've really struggled the first 3 nights, whether it's weather or fatigue or they're just the timing is off, the animals are off. Who really knows? The only people that know are the steer wrestlers and the steers.
3: You're right. We've seen some great ones, but we have seen fewer, honestly, superstar performances out of those on the backs of these animals than I have in recent years. And is that a tribute to Benny Butler and what he's got out here?
0: So this,
3: is it a combination of a lot of things? What do you?
2: This stock shouldn't come into play. Steers should be steers. They should run fast, and they should be able to be tackled. So the stock, I don't really attribute this to. I think, guys, what we've seen is some of those superstars that we've recognized over the last couple years have graduated to that next tier of rodeo. Because it, like anything else, it takes 4 or 5 years before you start to get there. We haven't seen the name power yet. We haven't had a Wright brother yet. So I think that, did you on Saturday?
3: We had one on Thursday.
2: Did we?
3: It was on Saturday with Jerry. There were 4 scheduled, only 1 rode.
2: And that's what I'm thinking. Maybe it's just, hey, these guys are having success at other rodeos. I'm not sure. But I think we've got up-and-comers that maybe we don't recognize this year, but check back with us in 5 years, and I bet everyone in the rodeo world knows their name. So let's see if we can change the tide here tonight. Steer Wrestling presented by Clear Water Products. Here's Cody Mama. He's one of the best, man. Kremlin, Colorado.
4: You know, we're getting crunch time. You know, we're going to be giving out money in 48 hours. You feel like we're going to turn a corner here tonight.
3: I'm really hoping that we're going to have an explosion right in here. We're going to start getting some key performances. And you might be right on the talent that we're seeing here. This is the next that are going to step up. Well, today's the time.
2: Yeah.
3: Now's the time to get there, and Wednesday is your time to make your name.
2: Here's Cody Mama. That steer went a little ride on him. Oh. Cody didn't get his horse nearly close enough there either.
3: Air steer.
2: Get him his own brand of shoes. You've heard of Air Jordan. Here's Air number
3: steer.
2: Number 102.
4: Steer exited on a gentle trot and made sure everybody knew who he was before he left.
3: Absolutely. That's that is so heartbreaking, though. You get all set in there. You're prepped. You've traveled. You get here. You get in position. Here comes the steer, and there goes the steer.
4: In 5 seconds, it's over.
3: It's just...
2: And there he was.
4: The most gone. Anticlimactic finish of all time.
3: Jace Mayfield out of Midwest Wyoming coming up next. This is one of those famous, the Mayfield family.
4: Yeah, no doubt.
3: Definitely could make some noise here. Here we go.
2: Here's Jace Mayfield. And okay, guys.
3: What do you see?
2: I bitch and moan about the same things almost every year. These steers are understanding the concept now. Say, hey, if I stop 20 foot out there, that cowboy's never going to see it. If they show the replay here, they come out of that shoot. That steer's running with everything he's got, and then just locks him up. And when they just locks him up, that is not what a good steer does for this. So when I say that the stock should be the stock, you got to balance not having new runners, but also not having one that's run, 14 times the last 3 or 4 days. That one to me looked like it had learned the game and it mastered it.
4: Well, and is that on the part of the hazer to get closer to the steer, or do we have another Steergate 2026 developing?
2: It's Steergate 2026 because that hazer was pushing that steer left, and it was going left, and then he goes, wait a second, I can stop. And that's what it did there.
4: And he did.
2: And no score for Jace Mayfield. We go to Jake Sterkel out of Brighton, Colorado here. Just something to watch on the steers. That's the first one I've seen do it.
3: You look like you figured something out there.
2: I just tell you, those cowboys, and it's the same with team roping, when those steers know what are coming and they just lock the brakes up, nothing frustrates cowboys quicker than stock that knows the game, and that last steer definitely did.
3: You know, it's the first time I've heard a steer snicker.
4: I really did.
2: Normally, it's just not that loud. You got to be up close and personal with them.
3: It's like that, yes.
4: Actual footage.
2: We've got breaking audio for you this evening.
3: Jake Sterkel out of Brighton here. Here we go.
2: Here's Jake Sterkel. See that? That steer did its job. It went left. Jake jumped right on it. Going to be a smooth run. Tell me no broken barrier.
4: I think I qualified.
2: No, there it is. I'm like, nobody's saying Eden, Cody.
3: I didn't.
2: I know it was Cody.
4: Brought to you by the Jinxster.
2: 14 and a half. That would have been a 4-5, but he broke the barrier.
4: Sunny
3: that
4: would biscuits. Have
3: been that time I was looking for.
4: Sunny biscuits.
3: Yep.
2: So much for everything on our high hopes of a good steer wrestling tonight so far.
3: Thought you were going to say for a good broadcast, Tanner.
2: All right.
4: Man, it is a good crowd tonight. They got a lot of energy.
2: I also never had high expectations for the three of us for this broadcast.
3: No, I have all goals highly attainable.
4: We all get job offers after the finals.
3: Yes, we do.
2: There's not a rodeo broadcaster in the world that's hiring us three.
3: No, not at all.
2: Here's Cal Mayfield out of Midwest Wyoming. This could be quick. That's a quick jump off by that cowboy and a smooth run there. Throw that timer up. Nobody's saying anything. 4.7 as it stands.
3: You're talking.
2: 4.7 as it stands.
3: You're saying things.
2: They took the score down. I don't see any orange flags. All right, it's going to be a 4.7 for Cal Mayfield.
3: Yep.
2: 4.7, we're good.
3: All right, he was talking about the fun barrier.
4: I was very nervous.
3: Yeah, I was very scared as
2: don't
3: well.
2: Don't say barrier. Don't say the barrier, Will.
3: Well, Will did.
2: No, not you, Will. Okay. I'm right. Talking to Will.
4: Heard barrier, I had a panic attack. Everything's fine.
3: I was just repeating what Will said because I called him Wayne this morning. So I'm going to try to get that real straight here today before we have him on.
4: It's been
3: Wednesday.
4: Bugging you ever since, hasn't
3: it? It has.
4: Yeah.
3: Because Tanner jumped me right away.
2: He started to giggle.
3: I was self-embarrassed.
2: Rhett Witt, Valentine, Nebraska. That's just not true. I would not throw my co-host under the bus like that.
4: What?
2: We'd throw a co-host I like under the bus like that.
3: So we're going to Valentine, Nebraska.
4: All right, let's go.
2: Absolutely. We spend a lot of time together these 2 weeks.
3: Yeah, we do.
2: What are we at? We're 8 hours a day, 9 hours a day?
3: Yep.
4: Love it.
3: Who's counting?
2: Here's Rhett Witt out of Valentine, Nebraska. That's a good steer.
3: Yeah, that is.
2: That's a good jump, too. It's a big steer, though. Throw that leg. Sweep the leg. Not going to be the time he wants. With a 6.8 for Rhett Witt.
3: That steer just got stubborn on him.
4: Sure did.
3: Did not want to play along.
2: And nothing wrong with that one. Since we had the one that locked the brakes up, have not seen any issues with the steers. So it must have been just one rowdy steer. And that's going to make Jace Mayfield feel even worse about what he had tonight. Cody, absolutely beautiful night here tonight.
4: Yeah, very comfortable. A little light breeze, but weather, as far as up here is concerned, absolutely no problems whatsoever.
2: Thank you, Cody. I appreciate that.
3: A little muggy for me.
4: Yeah,
3: to be honest, a little muggy.
2: Is there a weather you don't bitch about?
4: I think that's your own influence, Brian.
2: Brian, you're blinking at me a lot, but we're on radio, unfortunately. So.
3: I wish you could see the effect. It was like when a puppy does
2: like,
3: things.
2: Seriously, what?
4: You are also wearing plaid.
3: I am.
4: I might add.
3: Yes.
4: Okay.
2: Nick Guy, the cowboy.
3: What was the question?
2: I mean, it is 84 degrees with a nice, cool breeze.
3: Yeah.
2: What is your ideal temperature that we would not hear a complaint out of your mouth?
3: 68.
2: 68 degrees. And no breeze?
3: No breeze.
4: I have to say April 25th. Oh, we're talking about temperatures, not dates.
3: Yes.
4: Got it.
2: When did I ever say anything about dates? Did that tie in at all, or am I just lost?
4: Really.
2: Here's Nick Guy's.
4: Oh,
2: quick off that horse. That's coming really fast. Okay. No announcer jinx. Right now it's a 3.8. Right now it's a 3.8. 3.8 for Nick Guy in the steer wrestling.
4: We've been waiting for 4 nights.
3: For 4 nights. It just took a cowboy with 2 syllables to get it done.
4: From Sparta.
2: Yeah.
3: That's right.
2: Sparta.
3: Sparta.
2: Sparta where, Brian?
3: Sparta, Damascus.
4: I was going to say Rome, but that's a good guess, too.
2: Sparta, Wisconsin, and we will see Nick Guy on Wednesday night as he just took over the go-around later. Just incredible. That's 0.2 of a second faster than the second place spot. And in steer wrestling, that is a huge, huge lead.
4: Wow.
3: Tanner did that without a calculator.
2: Coy Johnson out of Stapleton, Nebraska. I'm about to do this without two more co-hosts.
4: Inspiring.
3: Okay. Cody?
4: Inspiring.
3: Bar?
4: I know where it's at.
3: All righty. Here's Coy Johnson. Got him quickly. Can he throw him down? He put up a little fight there, but it's still looking under 5 seconds if everything stays right.
2: That's what's so hard is, like, that run, had Nick Guy not just done what he did, this crowd would have been electric. But Nick Guy just came out with that 3.8 and a 4.9 seems like an eternity.
3: Doesn't it, though? I mean, that the difference that 1 second makes, it's night and day. They weren't even comparable to watch. That was just such a great job that Nick Guy did with that.
2: Just incredible work. So, okay, I'm like early on, right? Nick Guy has to be the leader in the clubhouse for our Eaton A&W performance of the night with that 3.8. You take the lead in any of these events with your run tonight, you got to be there. Here's Caden Berger out of Gillette, Wyoming, in the steer wrestling presented by Clearwater Products.
4: Well, the difference between 3.8 seconds and 4.9 really is an eternity, isn't it?
3: Yeah, it is.
4: Holy smokes.
3: It truly is.
2: That's what my wife tells me.
4: All righty then.
2: Caden Berger.
3: Absolutely. Yeah, she wrote to me about that.
2: Gillette, Wyoming.
3: And you talk to Tanner. How do you get a guy to think about baseball?
2: Just looking for a qualifying ride.
4: Does he know how to throw a knuckleball?
3: You led us here.
4: We're just
3: horses drinking
2: the water.
3: Here's
2: Caden Berger and another bad steer, fellas. That steer came out, took a hard left turn. Not going to work out for Caden Berger.
3: Bad steer. Bad. Tell him, Cody.
4: Oh, he's scurred.
3: He's scurred.
4: Oh, he's scurred.
3: He's scurred of us, Tanner.
2: Glad to hear that.
3: However, no time.
2: We were talking about this yesterday, Brian. Do you think Miss Rodeo Colorado smiles in her sleep?
3: You know, that's a great question. Because
4: I bet you she waves.
3: That's a really good question. Susan used to practice her waves before parades.
2: Yeah.
3: Because, you know, being in Miss North Dakota, she had to do a lot of waving. And it does. It's got to just come second nature. She's just always got to smile and wave.
2: Yeah, correct.
3: And she does a great job.
2: I think for probably a year afterwards, she's got that smile still glued on her face.
3: Yeah.
2: Zach Hammer out of Yuma, Colorado.
3: Really?
2: What?
3: That's an O at the end of the state, Tanner.
2: Yuma, Colorado.
4: It's pronounced Yuma right.
2: Barely.
3: Well done there.
4: Barely.
2: You get over four letters and I start to struggle.
4: We know.
2: Okay, Cody.
3: Zach Hammer, great name.
4: Hammer.
3: It's hammer time.
4: Zach bringing the hammer.
2: Yeah, what are we doing here with the music? That's what they should do. Let us in charge of music as
3: well. I'd be playing some hammer.
2: Here's Zach Hammer. Quick off that horse. I don't know if it's going to be the time. I didn't see how quick down that steer's legs got caught up and didn't get flat out. Still going to be 4.5, which is pretty good.
3: Absolutely, it's good.
2: But again, I mean, after you saw that 3.8 earlier.
3: Second fastest time of the day or of the evening.
2: Yeah, we had a 3.8 from Nick Guy out of Sparta, Wisconsin. 4.5 out of Zach Hammer out of Yuma. And Coy Johnson with a 4.9 out of Stapleton, Nebraska. But I think, guys, as I'm looking at the go-round leaders they got up at the big screen right now, I don't think those 4.5s, 4.9s are going to cut it anymore.
3: No.
2: I don't know what's going on in the aggregate, but I think you've got to be 4 flat, if not a little under at this point. Nick Guy was here tonight. An early candidate for our Eaton A&W performance of the night is Nick Guy in the steer wrestling presented by Clearwater Products. Cody Wilson will have the call of team roping when we come back here on Rodeo Radio, presented by Lemons Heating and Cooling on Northern Colorado's Voice, 103.1 to 1310 KFKA.
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3: 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Trace Blanco Locos.
2: You heard that, Trace Margaritas. 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
4: Say, say,
3: Michelob. Say. Another edition of Three White Crazies.
2: It's time for team roping
3: time
2: here.
3: Time for another beer, actually.
2: Radio.
3: Hello.
2: I am Tanner Schwint, Brian Gehry, my co-host Cody Wilson, Denver Front Range weather meteorologist. I realize I'm talking with my hands. You can use mine too, Cody, if you'd like to keep the official one over there.
3: Take that one. I want him to use mine.
2: I need the times. I can write the times, though.
3: Never mind.
4: Okay.
3: Here, no, never mind.
2: We're good.
3: You just use that.
2: We're so good.
3: I'll sit here. Here we go. Dalton Turner and Clay Clayman.
2: Oh, Clay Clayman's back, boys. Oh, it's a no time.
4: So it's either the header or the healer. This time it was the healer, Bork, man of the clays, no time.
11: Oh, what shall we name him? Clay Clayman.
4: Clay Clayman.
3: That works. There's been a lot of cowboys like that.
2: He was the same cowboy I made the joke of on Thursday night.
3: I'm going to catch on.
4: I wonder if he likes pottery.
3: Yes.
2: Ah, boo.
3: Yeah, boo. Yeah. No. Put an end to that.
4: All right.
3: There's a skid mark in the arena.
2: Yeah, and it wasn't from an animal. It was Cody Wilson's broadcasting,
4: everybody. Here we go. Guacamole.
3: Cameron Capshaw and Chasey Kreutzer.
2: So close. Clancy Kreutzer.
3: Both. No, I'm going to go with my last name.
4: Colorado Cowboys.
2: And because Cody locked up, the header missed.
4: Okay, it wasn't my fault that the horse took a left turn at Albuquerque while he was trying to head the damn steer.
2: Cody, I broadcast. I was training an intern. And we were doing baseball play-by-play. And you would hear the crack of the bat. The play would end, and they go, in a single out in the left field. I thought that's what you were doing right there. I'm like, Cody.
4: Absolutely not. I was wondering why the steer was going one direction and the header was going another direction.
2: All right, Cody. All right. Two misses early. Pick it up.
4: We got Blaine Turner and Scout McElroy, both Arkansas Cowboys. Header missed, no score.
3: Would you call that an airhead?
2: There's a lot of words I like to use for team ropers.
4: That might be the most FCC-friendly one you can use.
2: This is going to, I mean, I've seen this a billion times, gentlemen. These Cowboys right here are saying, hey, it's time to make hay. Old Glory, now a little bit of breeze coming up, but we got to go. We got to go fast.
4: That's right.
2: And they're letting it fly. But these are conversations, as Jerry Lemons, our headline sponsor, pointed out so intelligently yesterday. This is the only event where you got another guy you're working with. So those conversations have happened of, hey, I'm letting it fly. I'm letting it fly early, and that's what we've seen so far has resulted in three misses so far.
4: We've got two familiar Cowboys, Garrett Tanazi, the younger brother of Brittany, and Colin Teller out of Alt. And the header missed. No score.
3: Is it just me? Are they aggressively taking off in a direction right away?
2: No, it's not. Not right now. It's not the steers. That one got a little left on you. But that's on that horse, man. You got to make up that speed and get there. These Cowboys are just letting it fly from Narnia. These were the days when I was working back there. I was like, yeah. I was rooting for the steers at that point, but that, I mean, the steers are doing their job. That one took off a little bit towards the south end of the arena a little quick, to your point. But it's just been a lot of misses by the header so far. In fact, four straight. We have not seen a successful throw yet.
4: So how about this name out of Laredice, Treg Thorstensen.
3: That sounds like a Scandinavian.
4: See that three times fast.
2: Treg Thorstensen. Oh, yeah, can't even do it once.
4: Exactly.
2: Yeah. Give me a couple
4: Cash
2: more beers.
4: Reynolds out of Rosette, Wyoming.
3: Oh.
4: Let's see if we can get a qualified score here.
2: I kind of like Treg as a name for a boy.
3: You going to have another kid this week?
2: Brian,
3: we're giving Jenna the weekend off.
2: I threatened vasectomy about 3 hours ago. Here's Treg Thorstensen.
4: Header missed again. I think I understood what Brian was saying.
2: Are you guys going for? Are you like at this point? Are you guys rooting for the skunk?
3: We've got
2: three more teams. Are you guys kind of starting to root for the
3: no,
2: critters?
3: No,
2: oh, it's just
3: I certainly
2: me.
3: Am not. Yeah.
4: Well, as the steer's coming out of the chute, it's the header is going left immediately, and so when he's throwing his rope, he's probably 5 to 7 feet further away from the steer than he needs to be.
2: That's on the cowboy.
4: Absolutely,
2: right?
4: 100%
2: yeah, that's
4: on the
2: header.
4: But every single miss has done the same thing.
3: It has been the same. It's like been the same path.
4: And I think that's what your point was earlier. Like, why are they curving to the left?
3: Yes.
4: And taking themselves farther away from the steer?
2: Look at Old Glory right now. Straight down. I mean, there's not a breeze. There's no excuses right now. These guys just got to perform better. I know I sound like I'm being hard on them. Maybe I am.
3: Well, no, but I think all of the roping events we've seen some difficulty with in all the performances.
4: Underestimated the speed of the steer, no score.
2: Yeah. I just picked up on what you said, though. That cowboy took off left, too. I don't know if they're expecting that out of the steers, because four nights in now, these cowboys are talking and saying, hell, they've got a case of the lefts. And we have not had a qualifying score so far here in the team roping event.
4: Not even one leg.
3: Could that be anything from, like, I see something shiny to, or, you know, for what reason, you know, do they take off? It's just the unpredictability of livestock.
2: It truly is. And I don't know. Like, now we're deep enough, though, into these teams that it's on the Cowboys to adjust. Like, as Chris Thompson gets ready to come out here, go straight, Cowboy. And he did, and he missed. I mean, that's just.
4: Wow.
3: Yeah, that's.
2: Guys, we have never seen this before. Like, we got to be rooting a little bit for history, right?
3: So to be completely skunked in a team roping
2: event?
4: And we've got one more team.
3: Is that. Are we really
4: down to
3: that?
4: One more, that's it. One more to get a qualified score.
3: Oh, come on.
2: So you're rooting for the Cowboys still?
3: No.
4: No, they ruined that. So Cam Jensen and Clayton Simmons, both Nebraska Cowboys. Let's see if we can get a qualified score.
3: No, this could be a shutout.
2: We've never seen it before.
3: No, I truly have not.
2: Steer goes left.
4: So the header caught the steer. And the heelers
2: got
4: both legs. Let's go. Finally, the best for last. We got a qualified score.
3: A damn good score, too,
2: folks. If it holds, yeah. Yeah, very good score.
3: We got it. We got a 5-4. We got a 5-4. And, yeah, that's good any night. But it's really good tonight. Yeah.
2: You know, and in the back of their mind, they had to be thinking, because 5-4 is going to put them in sixth in the go-round. But in the back of their mind, they had to be sitting there thinking, if we just get a run, we're winning the day money.
3: Oh, yeah.
2: And they
3: oh,
2: did,
3: absolutely.
2: And it was a respectable 5.4. So, rough night for the team ropers. tonight, but Cam Jensen and Clayton Simmons saved the night with a 5.4 as the last team there. All right, we got a little bit of an extended break here as we've got Chuck Wagon Races coming your way. 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
4: We just had our first saddle bronc rider, and he got tossed off with a no score. Brian.
3: Oh, I didn't even see him take off. Where was
4: Yeah,
3: that?
4: he was hanging on for dear life over here to our left.
3: All right, that's probably what that horse is that's out there that's being brought in now.
4: That has to be his name, actually.
3: All righty, yeah. Saddle bronc riding brought to you by Buildings by Design. And I love this event. This is one that looked pretty good on Saturday. Last time I was out here, I missed Sunday's performance. But this was one on Saturday that looked pretty good.
4: This has the potential to get some really, really high scores, especially on finals night.
3: I love these horses. I love watching the saddle bronc competition. These seem so thick,
4: yeah.
3: These horses. Here we go.
4: This is Zane Magner. Putting on a pretty good ride here in the arena as the horse bucks really good from left to right.
3: Hey, that looked good. Listen to this crowd.
4: And he's getting a pretty good ovation from this crowd of almost 9,000 people here in Greeley.
3: He's 18 years old.
4: Isn't that something?
3: It's amazing.
4: My knees were already hurting at his age.
3: Yes. Yeah, I can't even begin to imagine. 80 points. Nothing wrong with that.
4: Nothing at all. And that horse put on a hell of a show.
3: And was that Zane Magner?
4: It sure was.
3: All right. 80-point ride for Zane Magner. Well done.
4: Pretty elegant dismount off the horse, too, I might
3: add. It actually was. I was going to comment on that. I'm glad you caught it, Cody.
4: Landed on both of his feet and gave a nice little wave to the crowd, and they happily obliged.
3: Yes, they did. Where are we going next?
4: We got a Juarez, Mexico cowboy, Jose Molina. Oh, he's on a nasty bronc.
3: Look at Rawhide get air. Oh, my.
4: He had to grab onto the rope with both hands.
2: Yellow flag was up there, fellas. I think he may have missed his mark coming out of the chute.
3: Oh, okay. Okay.
4: Well, if he didn't miss his mark about 5 seconds into his ride, he was getting tossed around so good. He grabbed the rope with both hands trying to hang on for dear life.
3: Yeah, that's good. And I saw it there.
2: Good call there, Cody. Jessica texting in today. If you want to text us, you can text us at 888-530-0043. Jessica says, keep Cody in line, fellas. He doesn't have his helmet, so he should be a good little nugget.
3: How do you know he doesn't have his helmet?
4: Don't know if I have
2: must,
4: my helmet.
2: Must
4: right
2: have
4: now.
2: Seen the picture on social media.
3: Oh, there you go. There you go.
2: Michelle says, looking good, boys. Daniel, very awesome. Have fun. And Jerry Lemons, Lemons Heating and Cooling. Great job, fellas. Appreciate all of that insight. Again, our great producer, Micah Kilpatrick, back at the helm at the KFK headquarters. So go ahead and text that text line. 888-530-0043. Caleb Brangham out of Big Piney, Wyoming. We have anything special while I was gone, fellas? Here's Caleb Brangham. That horse, big, beautiful, black bucking horse right down the middle. That is picturesque, I believe. Caleb got a little off-centered since I'm not allowed to use walkie jot anymore.
3: That one was just a little bit off.
2: He got a little off to that right-hand side. But anything special I missed here tonight?
3: No, that horse had beautiful booties, though.
4: Sure did.
3: You can see the white socks on that one. That was pretty cool.
4: And he loves showing them off, too. Look at that.
3: Yeah, he doesn't know. Really, you didn't, Tanner. You just missed one ride. We had the 80-point from Zane Magner, and that was all that kind of transpired well.
2: Caleb Brangham getting knocked there a little bit for being a little sideways on that horse.
3: This is this throughout the years has turned into one of my favorite events, without a doubt.
2: So my memory's I'm losing it. I'm just about 30.
3: Welcome.
2: And
4: it only gets worse from here.
2: Here's Trayvon Martin. Horse going down the south end of the arena, now turning back, facing directly south, now going to head back east. I just don't know if they got enough out of that horse for a real big score, did Traylon Martin here in our Saddle Bronc riding presented by Buildings by Design.
3: Didn't that look more like just a horse ride than a bucking horse?
2: Yeah, it did, and that's easy to say for us from up here.
3: Yeah,
2: but
3: I mean, it truly is.
2: When,
3: I get that.
2: When we see it comparative to 85 higher scores, you know, again, this could be one where he just made it look so easy that.
3: No, you're exactly right.
2: He missed the mark out, fellas. He missed his mark. No trailing, no score for Traylon Martin.
4: That was more like Saddle Bronc adjacent.
3: Yeah, it just just wasn't quite just, there.
4: You're not quite there.
2: Was it last year that we saw a 90-plus point ride in this event, or was that in bareback?
4: I think it was Saddle Bronc, and I'm pretty sure it broke the arena record.
3: I seem to recall that as well, Cody.
2: Here's Joe McQueen, Australian cowboy on the back of Empty Pocket.
3: Milmeran, Queensland. I'm sorry.
2: Throw another shrimp on the barbie.
3: That's three times. Oh, that's a knife. Now that's a horse.
4: That's a knife.
3: That's a horse.
2: That's not a ride. This is a ride.
3: Yeah, show us right here. This
2: going to roll through.
3: Feisty.
2: Going to roll through. We're going to go to Colby Smith.
4: Burns, Wyoming cowboy.
3: All right, Colby, where are we at here? Colby,
2: I'm either blind or we don't have a Colby Smith on our sheet.
3: No, you're not blind. We do not.
4: He might be a late entry.
2: Colby Smith on the back of Fortune Hunter, I would assume.
3: He was caller number three in this opportunity. Congratulations, Colby.
2: Colby Smith, Burns, Wyoming. Look at that horse buck right in front of the chute. If he rises, we got a hell of a score if he didn't miss his mark. As that horse turns in the middle of the arena and says, everybody get a look at this. Colby Smith rode that horse all 8 seconds. And wrote every bit of it.
3: That horse just put its head down and started bucking.
4: He's fired up.
3: Yeah, he was kicking up his hind legs beautifully.
2: This has a chance to be our Eaton A&W performance of the night.
3: Is it?
2: No,
3: is it
2: no. My goodness.
3: Yeah, I wasn't sure what was going to happen there. And it ended up being, what was that, a 77.5?
2: That is correct.
3: For the cowboy we don't have on our list.
2: Yeah, that'd be Colby Smith.
3: All right.
2: Take a look at the go-round here in the Saddle Bronc riding presented by Buildings by Design. Tom Webster, who you guys had on Saturday, Brian, with that 85.
3: Correct.
2: Leon
3: Correct.
2: Fountain yesterday with an 85 as well. So we got two tied atop. That should make for good drama on Wednesday night.
3: I can hardly wait for those finals. We've got another go-around tomorrow night, but the finals night is just unreal.
2: Now we've got Joe McQueen ready to roll. Your chance again, Brian, to do an Australian accent.
3: There's no need for that. But I'll give it a go anyway.
2: Joe McQueen. On the back, Empty Pockets. Empty Pockets bucking straight down the middle of the arena. Now there's that right turn towards the south end. Joe sitting high in that saddle. And that horse, I don't know if it gave him the turns he needed. It was pretty straight down there. We'll
3: see. Certainly the fastest horse.
2: Yes.
3: That's come out of there without a doubt.
2: He missed his mark again.
3: Man, I tell you, that just came bursting out of the chute, unlike any of the horses I've seen
4: really
3: yet.
4: Did.
3: And he seemed more like, I'm going to get to the other end. I don't know if it was so much, I'm going to buck you off, but we're going to have a hell of a quick adventure down there.
2: Yeah, and it, all for naught, too, because I would have really liked to see what that score would have been.
3: I would have been really curious.
2: Trying to get in the mind of some of these judges is just incredibly difficult. Dane McPhail out of Snyder, Oklahoma.
17: Dane McPhail, up at the boot barn we go.
3: Do we have the wrong day sheet? This is my son texts me after each one of these. Trouble with the day sheet again? Yeah, actually, yes.
4: More
3: son.
4: Than likely.
3: Yep.
2: For the first time, yes. We are actually innocent in this process. Yeah. Here's Dane McPhail out of Snyder, Oklahoma. He's not going to make his 8 seconds.
3: He was out of position immediately.
4: Took a pretty hard spill.
3: Did you see what happened out of there, Tanner?
2: It almost like it looked like he fell into the well, which you don't see with horses very often. That horse turned left on him. He wasn't expecting it, and those legs got a little curled up, and he turned into a bowling ball, and that's never good when you're trying to stay on the back of a horse.
3: Now, it's interesting. I've just been watching everyone in the arena, and our photographer and a whole crew has just shifted to one side. Usually when they all gather towards somewhere, something potentially electric is going to happen.
2: We need it. We've hit a little bit of a lull in this rodeo. We need this right now.
3: Yeah, I got to think the high water mark for us so far is that 4-5 steer wrestling from Zach Hammer.
2: Yeah.
3: Or, I mean, the 3-8 from Nick Guy.
2: 3-8 from Nick Guy. Yeah, it's got to be our Eaton AW performance of the night right now. Still early. Haven't flipped the day sheet over yet. Sun's starting to set here at Island Grove Park. Lights coming on.
3: Closing in on halftime of the rodeo.
2: Coy Pennington out of Kiowa, Colorado.
3: I remember this guy from past rodeos.
2: He's on the back of Red Hills. Coming out of the North Chutes down there, closer towards Cody Wilson.
4: That's me.
2: Thanks, Cody.
4: Yeah.
3: I'm Brian.
4: Hi, Brian.
2: And I'm Tanner. Thanks for joining us tonight.
3: Hi, Tanner.
4: Happy to be here.
3: Have you met Cody?
2: I just did recently.
3: Okay, he's a nice guy.
4: Yeah. This kid
2: is a young star. All right, Coy Pennington. They're rolling it.
3: Rolling again.
2: Coleman Schallbetter out of Gunnison, Colorado. He's on the back of Level Out.
3: Come on, somebody do something to light this crowd up.
2: I mean, you have a tremendous crowd here. You've got an opportunity to become a local legend.
3: Yeah, I just haven't seen it yet tonight, Tanner.
2: No, we have not. We have not.
4: Maybe if I stand up, something will happen.
3: I've been trying that, too.
2: Why did you just start talking like that? Here's Coleman Schallbetter. That horse bucking right in front of the chute. Yeah, as Brian says, what a little bit of a rough start for that horse. Now leveled out. And listen to this crowd. This could very well be a 77.5. And this crowd is just eager to root for something right now.
3: Well, this is one where I think the horse cost him because it took a second and a half for it to get going.
2: And I couldn't see from our vantage point if there's a little stutter step. No, that. I'm surprised. Yeah, well, Will's saying we're going way up there.
3: Well, because now watching the replay, it was a hell of a recovery after that stall at first, and then it jumped.
2: Listen, all I know is that if that's a bull, that's a re-ride. Those animals are supposed to come out bucking instantaneously, and the fact that it didn't normally could be a re-ride, but no such thing happening here tonight.
4: We got our first 80-point ride of the night.
3: That's true. You know, we got our 82.5. We should have a couple left, I believe, here.
2: Who knows?
3: You know, and that's what, and seriously, that's the way it's been. I've always been surprised when the event's over.
2: Correct. 82.5. That puts him, got to be putting him in the money right now. We had an 85 yesterday from Leon Fountain, but that was it, over 80 yesterday. So 82.5 should bring him back on Wednesday. See who this cowboy is. It is now. We're going back to Coy Pennington.
3: Let's hope this works off this time. Works off? How about works out?
2: Number eight in the world is Coy Pennington. Brian's number nine.
3: I'm taking tomorrow off, Tanner.
2: No. Because you know who your fill-in is.
3: Yeah.
2: Coy Pennington out of Kiowa, Colorado. That horse bucking down the middle of the arena. Coy squared up right in the middle of the back of that horse. Now heading to the north end of the arena. All right, fellas, I don't know. This is the one event I have the toughest time judging.
3: No, I end up sounding, not that I have a problem sounding like an idiot, but I am more off on this event, I think, than any event.
2: I'm with you 1,000%. I don't know. From what I could see, we watch a replay now. Little couple stutter steps. Now pretty good. Oh, boy. 73.
3: Could have been an 89 for all we knew. But that feels about right. I think there was just a lot of running and less bucking.
2: Correct.
4: Yeah.
2: Yep.
4: Yeah.
3: Boy, what a perfect night now with this breeze coming through here, Cody.
4: It's perfect.
3: Yeah, if it stays, you know, just a breeze like this and not a 35, 40-mile-an-hour
4: gust,
3: you know, it's absolutely ideal out here.
2: Reagan Lyons out of Indara, Queensland. He's on the back of Buster.
3: Here we go.
2: Here's Reagan. That horse sprints it out of the chute.
3: Wow.
2: Now stopping and putting on a show as it's in the middle of the arena, heading north now, still bucking big and strong, and Lyons, Reagan Lyons had it squared up the entire time.
3: That felt like a good ride to me, but again,
2: 72 and a half.
3: Yeah. I was going to say an 81.
2: John texting in tonight. Thank you for the broadcast, guys. Really enjoying it. John, thanks for listening.
3: Appreciate you, buddy.
2: Again, if you got questions, comments, there's a 77 for Reagan. You got questions, comments, text us at 888-530-0043. That's 888-530-0043 as we're in the middle of Saddle Bronc Riding presented by Buildings by Design.
3: Big thank you to all of our sponsors who make the broadcast possible. Huge shout-out to Jerry Lemons and Lemons Heating and Cooling for being our main sponsor.
2: Now, this is another cowboy. You talk about recognizable names. Lefty Holman, he's on the back of Sandstone. Five-time qualifier for the Wrangler National Finals.
3: Come on, Lefty.
2: This could be a good matchup here, boys. I want to just hear from Will once. What do you get when you get a horse like that and a cowboy like that? A really high score. We have not heard that yet.
3: Will this be the one? Here's a nod.
2: Lefty nods. Sandstone bucking big and tall right by the chutes. Now takes off. Turns that back hip drop just a little bit. We'll see. He's going to get knocked for that. I don't think the horse did
4: enough. He's going to get a rewrite option, I think.
3: The horse jumped. It got air. It just didn't do it fast.
2: I thought so too, Cody, but I'm not seeing any orange flags on the ground.
4: I see two of them.
2: Okay, well, you've got a better vantage point, two eyes, as we declared earlier.
4: I am not as inebriated.
3: Congratulations on the vision, Cody.
4: Thanks. No, because at one point the horse seemed to kind of trip and fall and lose his grip.
2: Yep,
4: loses footing.
2: His back end did come out from underneath of it, as I noted, and that's going to be the rewrite option there for Lefty Holman. Coleman Schallbetter, he moves into fourth with that 82 and a half. I still don't think that dethrones our steer wrestling, a Nick Guy with that 3.8.
3: No, it absolutely does not. That is going to be really hard to beat for our Eaton A&W performance of the night, is Nick Guy. It's going to take a hell of an effort from somebody in this second half of the rodeo to take that out.
2: The big event still to come. We got tie-down roping. We got barrel racing. We got bull riding still to come. It's Rodeo Radio presented by Lemons Heating and Cooling on Northern Colorado's Voice, 103.1 to 1310 KFKA.
0: Dad.
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2: Ken Wall, our first Cowboy and tie down are opening. Got a little bit of a slow run going on now. I didn't see where his hang-up came from. Sherrod, Colorado Cowboy, 14.3, going to be the time for Chance Wall.
3: Cody, Rand McNally, where's Sherrod?
4: I believe.
2: Hold on, time out. I got the Rand McNally reference.
3: Thank you.
2: I want the record to show that this 29-year-old got the Rand McNally reference. Dad, it's time to use your phone. 29-year-old got the Rand McNally reference. Dad, it's time to use your phone.
4: Oh, my God.
2: Where's Sherrod?

0: This, as you just heard Brian say,
1: I had it wrong. I said Hatfield. It's always good to have you come in next.
0: I'm so
1: sorry.
0: Everything's
1: new to me.
2: Well done. Well done.
1: So we use a base 10 numeral.
2: So
1: system,
2: proud.
1: Right?
2: So proud.
0: All right, here's Pax Vogel somewhere in Kansas. Quick rope there. He got down the rope in a hurry. This could be a fast time. Come on, Cowboy. Pax Vogel, he's struggling with that bottom right hook. Couldn't get it there in time. Going to be a 10-6 as it stands right now.
3: Nice run for the Kansas man.
1: Not what it started out to look like. I thought he was going to get a real good time on there, but there are so many parts to this 10-second, 9-second, 8-second event.
0: 9-2 was the fast time by Michael Otero yesterday.
1: So you got to get under 10.
0: 10-6, I'll be curious to see where that puts him in the go-round later on. But, yeah, I mean, this is one of those events where tenths of a second makes a huge difference. Tyler Calhoun, Richards, Texas. The next Cowboy here in the tie-down roping presented by Clearwater Products. Oh, we've got a loose calf in the arena. Finally making his way out. You know, rodeo's the one sport you don't see a lot of streakers at.
1: Is that a challenge, Tanner?
0: More of an observation, but listen.
1: How do you know what the clown's wearing in the barrel?
0: That's a hell of a point.
2: That's a very good point.
1: Thank you. Just like a Zoom call.
2: Indeed.
0: Look down there. There's the times. Yeah, you're right, Brian. Got to be under 8, really, to be in the money.
2: Yeah.
0: Riley Webb with a 7-4 in the tie-down roping, leading the way. Got to get faster than what we've seen so far tonight. But is it there? We've had a 14-3 and a 10-6.
1: This event has taken longer than I'm used to the last couple times.
0: The barrier's up and there's no cowboy.
1: Politely, what the hell is going on back there?
0: The barrier's up, but there's no cowboy in there. So
1: he looked like he was just taking a leak. Just seriously. Just
2: got a slight delay in the programming.
0: Yeah.
1: Okay.
0: I mean, this is announcers. If you notice how quiet it got from Will Rasmussen, too. It's the one thing that announcers hate is when something doesn't go as it should.
1: Well, dead
0: so
1: time.
0: So we're going to roll.
1: Yeah.
0: Travis Staley out of Nashville, Georgia.
3: Rayburn, Texas.
1: Somebody near us has lots of onions. Please ask them to leave.
0: Smelled delicious.
2: Yeah, it did.
1: Oh, I disagree with that.
0: No. Cody and I could split it. Travis Staley with a miss.
1: Air calf.
0: I feel like that calf's been a problem this year.
1: Seems like a lot of these calves have been a problem.
2: Many rodeos.
1: Yeah, I think, weren't you saying that if there were one animal that was going to unionize, it would be them?
0: No, horses.
1: Oh, okay.
2: I feel like calves would come in a pretty close second.
0: No.
2: Right?
0: Maybe. But no.
2: Yes, but no.
0: No.
1: No.
0: No.
2: No.
0: No.
1: All right, we got Titan Quigg. That's a cool name, out of Rankin, Texas. I think I read that right.
2: You sure did.
1: Thanks.
0: No, you didn't. It's Rankin, Texas, Texas.
2: That seems a little redundant.
1: It certainly did.
0: Letting you know.
2: Why don't they just call it Rankin, Texas squared?
1: Yeah.
2: Yeah.
0: We all just got fired.
2: Yeah.
1: Yeah.
0: Titan Quigg.
1: Looks like Jerry Lemons will be bringing you the broadcast tomorrow night.
2: Yep. Well, we're all looking for work.
0: That calf took off in a hurry.
1: No.
0: No, I don't think that. Yeah, no, the rope didn't get on there.
1: Did you see him literally just shake that thing off? I think he had it on him. And
0: yeah, he did.
2: Don't unionize.
0: It was around the snout of that calf, and that cowboy was trying to get it to to rope back on around the neck, and it didn't happen. And the calf was trying to kick it off his snout the entire time, and the calf won.
1: Yeah, it did. It was kind of a fun competition to watch. Jake,

0: Jacob Walters next from Colorado City, Texas. Thank you very much.
1: Thank you very much.
0: Why did they call it Colorado City if it's in Texas? They lied.
2: There's a river. I don't know if you've heard of it.
0: Yeah, the El Paso? No, it's not a river.
3: The El Paso?
0: I nearly drowned in the El Paso River as a child. Luckily.
3: Luckily.
2: The El Paso River doesn't exist.
0: That saved me.
2: Believe you're looking for the Rio Grande, Brian.
0: No, I was going to El Paso.
2: Okay.
0: I know the Rio. I'm not
3: dumb. Oh, righty then.
0: It's a restaurant right over here.
2: No free publicity.
0: You guys are so stupid.
2: Here's Jacob Walters in the tie-down wrapping presented by Clearwater Products. Not going to be the time he wants, but it was a hell of a throw by that cowboy. See if he gets the tie down in time. It's not going to be a good time, guys.
0: No, it's really not.
2: Throws his hands up, staring down the barrel of a 13-5.
0: You know, it's better than not getting a time. You know, you come here, you get out there, you want to finish what you started.
3: This has got to be the event that the contestants have struggled the most in.
0: It has been a rough four performances now that I've seen.
2: Zane Rampy, the next cowboy, Pryor, Oklahoma. I just don't know. Like, that calf was flying. I will say that. That calf was flying.
0: It's incredibly fast, but are these just really quick animals that are quicker than they're used to? But everyone in the roping events has just been off on this.
2: Yeah. I think it's about a 50-50 split right now. I know that's a comp out, but I think it's been about half cowboy fault, half livestock, which is a much higher percentage than you want. You know, if a cowboy misses, that cowboy misses. You want that 99% on the cowboys. And the fact that it's close to 50-50 is not great for the stock here tonight.
0: True.
2: And, again, this isn't like, I mean, you don't raise a calf saying, you know what you're going to do one day? You're going to be a tie-down roping calf. Here's Zane Rampy. That calf takes off right. This could be a good run. Zane quickly down that rope. The calf was midair. He picked him up, slammed him down. He lost his rope, but it's going to cost him a bunch of time here.
0: That 10.6. Had to cost him a second and a half, don't you think?
2: It sure did, if not more, because it was in the middle of grabbing three legs. You lose that rope, that calf's kicking for all it's worth. And at 10.6, you'll hear this crowd get kind of excited, or not. Smart rodeo crowd here tonight, because 10.6 isn't going to do it.
0: No, we have a great crowd, but they are waiting for someone to give them something to go nuts about. And I got to be honest, so far it hasn't happened.
3: No.
0: It just has not happened.
2: And it happened in one of the least popular events, the steer wrestling with a 3.8. I mean, that would have been the time for this place to be electric, and we didn't see it yet. We didn't hear it. All right, Brian, go ahead.
0: All right, this is Jay Stout from Sagachi, Colorado.
2: Would that be accurate?
3: No.
0: From Sasquatch. From El Segundo.
2: That's Spanish for second.
3: Verge of Calamento, Flag Antonio.
0: All right, so that's what?
2: Sagachi?
3: Skagway.
0: That's not Skagway.
2: No, it's not. I still like Brian's better.
0: Yeah, that's.
2: We've renamed the town.
0: Sagwatch.
2: Sasquatch.
0: Sasquatch, Colorado.
2: As Cody would say, any hoodles.
3: Any hoodles.
2: Jay Stout. It took a long time to get that calf roped, taking him even longer to get those three legs tied down.
0: Still working. Biting.
2: What? The cowboy just stopped and was staring at something. I don't know if it was a horse or.
3: Staring at his horse, telling him to back up more.
2: Oh, is that what the slack was?
3: Not
2: still there?
3: Slack in the rope.
0: I thought he was looking at himself on the screen.
2: I did too,
0: Didn't
2: Brian. And I was about
0: way?
2: To chastise that young man. I mean, that's something you can't do. But 20.6. All right, that 3.8 from Nick Guy in the steer wrestling survives another event for our Eaton A&W performance of the night. Three to go. We got breakaway roping. We got barrel racing. We've got bull riding still to come. It's Rodeo Radio presented by Lemons Heating and Cooling. right here on Northern Colorado's Voice, 103.1 and 1310 KFKA.
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2: Well, we've got the anti-Ozempic Elmer Fudds out there again here this evening. I'm Tanner Schwind, Brian Gary, my co-host.
0: These look like kin of mine. Where?
2: Oh, come on, man. You know no. I'm right in that same boat with you.
0: Oh, yeah. Well, yeah. We'd all look like cheese curds in an orange vest.
2: If you're not wrong. If you hear a loud boom, we're in the middle of the specialty act right now.
0: This one was funny. I enjoyed on Saturday when Jerry Lemons and I were here calling it, when they had the kids line up and had them pretend that they were in a death scene in a Western.
2: I got to tell you, and we haven't talked since then. Well, we did this morning for 4 hours, but I didn't tell you this. Tate was very nervous about those kids.
0: Oh, was he really?
2: My son, my 18-month-old son, was very alarmed at what was happening for those kids. Because he's heard gunshots, right?
0: Sure.
2: And then he's watching, and he'd go, ooh, ooh. And we're like, buddy, it's okay. And every single time that gun would go off and those kids had hit the ground, he was having a hard time understanding exactly what was going on. That right there was tough for my 18-month-old to understand.
0: I can totally get that. It's a little hard for me sometimes. It is, but that's...
2: I got to tell you, it's impressive that this is only the first repeat act that we've seen.
0: But yeah, I think they're loaded for, you know, in a rodeo, you might see each clown act twice.
2: Yeah, yeah.
0: You know, if you were to come to all of them. They do a really good job with that, and the effort that these guys put in to try to put together a routine to entertain the crowd. And as you listen to the response, the crowd really enjoys having a little break like this, especially tonight when the performances aren't – they haven't been knockouts, I got to be honest.
2: No, they haven't. You know, it's been better than that first night for sure. And this is not a knock. I mean, this is just us now with enough experience of rodeo of saying, hey, this isn't what we expect out of the Greeley Stampede. But we still got some time to go, and we got the big ones still to go. Barrel racing and bull riding still to come. But, yeah, this crowd absolutely loves it. Yesterday they were trying to send a rocket to Narnia, and was talking with Cody over there. And Cody, the one thing that we both called, we knew was going to happen, there was a loud bang that was going to put shark marks in our underwear.
3: It sure did, and for me it put several.
0: Oh, really? You had a nice, okay.
3: I became the new Rocket Man.
0: That's great.
3: That's what happened.
0: Multiple racing stripes is something.
3: Skid marks are real.
0: Yeah.
2: Listen to this crowd. I mean, they absolutely love this. Oh, he shot him in the butt.
10: That was a good shot. I don't know about a good shot, but that right there was
0: most. Who just said that was a good shot?
2: That was Will Rasmussen.
0: Okay.
2: Yeah, that's tough that they didn't get the big applause right there at the ending that they had anticipated. That's terrible, is it not?
0: It's rough. I've been that comedian before. Seriously, there are a few feelings more lonely than going on stage, doing your routine, and then
3: not getting a laugh.
0: Yeah, it's pretty rough.
2: Yes, Cody, you can have my water.
3: Thank you.
0: Don't touch my beer. We're friends, but...
2: Yeah, but we will murder you.
0: We certainly will. Now, that's going to lead us into the breakaway roping where, you know, we talk about this a lot, that this is an event where you got to be under 2 seconds.
2: Yeah.
0: You know, there are a few things where you say you've got to be under 2 seconds in order to get in the money, but here you really do.
2: Yeah, you got to be in that 1.8, 1.9 to qualify for Wednesday. Probably 2-1 is what we're looking for. This event, it's all the cowgirls out on the road, and Abby Ferris out of Lucerne, Colorado, former home of the Cowboy Church there. And what was the restaurant?
0: It used to be the Cajun.
2: That served Gator. Yeah. Here's Abby Ferris, and there's one of those scores we were looking for. 2.1 for the Lucerne, Colorado cowgirl. You ever had Gator?
0: I have.
2: Does it actually taste like chicken?
0: You know, the amount of things they say taste like chicken is more of a texture thing.
2: That and rattlesnake?
0: That's never going to happen.
3: Are they angry because they got out in teeth and no toothbrush?
0: All the alligators?
3: Yeah.
2: It's the Abula oblongata.
0: You have to be careful because if you eat too much gator, believe me, you're going to have a very uncomfortable evening.
2: Did you actually eat too much gator?
0: Yes.
2: Dude, we can't. Wine at 9 every Friday morning on Good Morning NoCo. We can't get this guy to eat certain cheeses. And yet you've downed enough gator.
0: For 1 year, I was
2: missed by Chenoa.
0: Yes, that, and I was in Nuisance Wildlife.
2: So last time I checked, there's not a lot of Gators around Northern Colorado.
0: No, but the guy that I worked
2: with is a psychopath.
0: Absolutely. Absolutely. And that was part of, you need to drink snake venom in the morning and eat Gatorade. And if you do that, you can actually smell a coyote from a mile away.
2: Was it an old WWE wrestler?
0: Yes.
11: Drink this bulletproof coffee, brother.
0: Absolutely. If we come back in a half hour, the snakes will be out.
2: Was he right?
0: Yes,
2: I bet he was right.
0: Every damn time.
3: I hate that he was right.
0: Absolutely was. There's no doubt.
2: Tibba Smith, Hobbs, New Mexico, here in the Breakaway Roving.
0: Come on,
2: Tibba. I had a buddy that worked for Weld County, still does, worked for Weld County. I'll never forget. He was my roommate, my good buddy Tarson. He sends me a Snapchat. I swear to God, they pulled a gator out of one of the ponds here in Weld County. Here's Tibba Smith with a miss. They pulled a gator out of one of the ponds here at Weld County.
0: Was it one of them little caimans
2: about 3-4 foot? Is that what it was? Like they got a caiman and they died?
0: It's not the first. People will get them as pets, think, oh, that would be cool, and then they grow.
2: Who thinks getting an alligator as a pet is a good idea? Idiots?
3: Well,
0: have you been to one of my reunions?
3: The people that we need to ask that question to are not alive.
2: Yeah. Listen, people who own snakes as pets.
3: Right.
2: Idiots. Darwinism takes hold at some point. Oh, that's going to be a good run for Jill Tanner. It's all in the name, baby. Jill Tanner out of Stephenville, Texas with a 2.1.
0: I did not enjoy it when one of my wife's friends had a pet snake that I didn't know about until it came beside me.
2: Oh, my God.
0: Yeah. Oh, that shadow.
2: There would be some dead people if that ever happened to me.
3: No lies detected.
0: I left.
2: So our good friend, friend of the station, Mike Danson, he was one of my high school football coaches. And there were two people on that football team that hated snakes, me and Mike Danson. As Haley Williams out of Comanche, Texas gets ready to go. We had an old equipment shed there, and the principal's son, Parker, great friend, he found a dead bull snake in the parking lot. Again, we'll bring in Haley Williams in just a second. But he found this dead bull snake. He put it right outside my locker. Here's Haley Williams in the breakaway roping. Oh boy,
0: really,
2: how about a 1.9 for Haley Williams?
0: That's what we're talking about right there.
12: Ladies and gentlemen,
2: number one in the world. You just heard Will Rasmussen. They had put this dead snake right outside of the locker room for when I got there. And then I'm like, oh, ha, ha, ha. Yeah, I just survived a heart attack. And thank God I was built like I was then, not now. And so we got Mike Dance, and we put it in the equipment because he's always the first coach there. He high-stepped from me to the end of the arena. Like, he looked like he was in a clown act to his pickup, got in his pickup, and then decided, okay, it had to have been dead. Otherwise, we wouldn't have put it in there. I'm surprised none of us got cut from the football team that day.
0: I would have cut you, sliced you, and ground you up. Yes.
3: All completely justified.
2: Yeah. Listen, and I got out of it scot-free because I was one that also had got.
0: I'm not going to be touching him.
2: Taya McAdams, the next cowgirl out of McAdoo. Taya McAdoo.
0: I had trouble with that on Saturday. We had another one from this family, if not her.
2: From Fort Lupton. Taya McAdoo. Oh, boy, there it is.
3: Holy smokes.
2: How about back-to-back 1.9s?
0: Are you kidding me? Here we go.
2: Oh, she broke the barrier. Give her the 11-9. Faith texting in. I was going to come to the rodeo tonight, but decided to sit on the couch and listen to you guys instead. Faith, we understand 1,000%. But thanks for tuning us in. Again, you got comments for us, text us, 888-530-0043. And if you have mean comments, comment at Facebook, Denver and Front Range Weather.
3: Sometimes people are just too people-y.
0: No, yeah, do that, because I like Cody when he gets a little persnickety.
3: I love getting attacked.
0: Yeah. Cammy Joe Krause. Is this from Cushing, Oklahoma?
3: Affirmative.
0: All righty.
2: You said, can't be Joe Krause. and I was wondering who the hell Joe Krause was. But you said Cammy, Joe Krause, out of Crushing, Oklahoma.
13: Yep.
2: Nice little breeze coming out of the north, Cody.
0: It's actually Cushing, Oklahoma. You can call it Crushing.
2: Well, I mean, with what she's about to do, they're going to have to rename the town to
0: Crushed
2: Crushing.
0: It.
2: And I lied again. That is a fat little calf.
3: Well, that was an impressive throw by her, considering that calf was hauling.
0: It really was. It was. Wind has definitely picked up here in the last few minutes, hasn't it?
3: Sure has.
0: Are we expecting sustained winds picking up, Cody, or just some gusts?
3: Well, no, we've got a cold front that's going to be coming in. It's not like the crazy cold front that brought the 50-mile-an-hour winds. Remember a couple of rodeos ago?
0: Oh, I certainly do.
3: Oh, yeah. This cold front's actually what we call a backdoor cold front. It's coming out of the east. So if you look at Old Glory, you'll notice it's blowing from east to west. It's actually the direction that the wind is coming from. But even, we're on the other side of the arena, Tanner. We got that little swirl effect.
2: Listen, I was just going to say, hey, that wind, that flag is facing west. I bet the wind's coming out of these. How about this score? 2.3 for Kirby Rollison. Cody, you do the same to me, my friend.
3: Uh-huh.
0: Glad I'm between you two.
2: Yeah, me
3: she's,
2: too.
3: Yep. She's great. Just great.
2: What is that?
0: He's what being a Scottish, haven't he?
2: What is that and why is that?
0: I don't know.
3: Scottish.
0: It's what somebody from Scotland is.
2: Germany getting knocked out in the FIFA World Cup today?
0: Rather surprising.
2: I was shocked. My Uncle Gregor.
0: I was worried about your Uncle Gregor.
3: By the team we boat raced in the first game, Paraguay.
2: Sure. Yeah. USA Super Team? People are talking.
3: Come on now.
2: Stephanie Brahman out of.
3: Refugio, Tanner.
2: There's no way that is a that. There's no way you say that G. Refugio.
3: Refugio.
2: Here's Stephanie Brahman. Oh boy! Stop that timer. No, that was way faster than a 2. It doesn't matter. It's broken barrier 12. The one night I'm getting into breakaway roping, and we've had 2 broken barriers.
0: I'm glad I've just sat here and shut up for the last few seconds. I didn't get anything.
2: Well,
0: wrong.
2: If you'd start talking, I'd shut up. But.
0: Well, and we don't.
2: And what?
0: I don't know. I stopped. I'm having a tough brain month.
2: Year. Yeah. Lifetime, maybe.
0: You know, somehow I've gotten through.
3: Tough and brain life.
0: It's tough now. I think I've reached the end. I am at the end of the tube, as I've said. Like that toothpaste that you just can get another brushing out of.
2: Cheyenne McCartney out of Kingston, Oklahoma. That was one of my dad-isms I didn't get to the other day ahead of Father's Day. Tanner, your mouth is in overdrive and your brain is in neutral. Cheyenne McCartney with a 2-4. Breakaway roping's been pretty good tonight.
0: It actually, yeah, we've had a couple of good go rounds with this. When you get the best of the best together, it is, I mean, it makes an event that I didn't know much about fun.
2: It really does.
0: Yeah.
2: It really does, Brian. It's been very good here today.
0: Yeah, Jesse Everett is coming up next. We just have a couple left, and I think Brooke Bruner after this, or Bruner, and that should wrap up the breakaway roping. Still a barrel racing, the big two to go, the barrel racing and the bull riding still coming up for you. Let's see what Jesse can do with this. We've had a couple of 1.9s, didn't we?
2: Yes, we did.
0: Have a 1.8. We had a couple of 1.9s.
2: We had 1.19, and then we had a broken barrier on another 1.9 that we made it 11.9.
0: Here we go.
2: Jesse Everett out of Tarzan,
0: it's
2: Texas.
0: Good.
2: No time.
3: Swing and a miss. Do you say Tarzan?
0: What did I say?
2: Did you say it's pretty good?
0: Well, because they had a 2.0 up there.
2: Oh, I got you.
0: And then
2: okay.
0: They took the time away.
2: Okay, you were watching the screen. I got you. All right, I take it back.
3: When do you say Tarzan?
0: It's a little late to take it back when it's already been a flesh wound and I'm bleeding.
2: Well, when you said that's pretty good.
0: Sorry, I shot you.
2: You said, that's pretty good, and I see the rope laid on the ground. I was just a little bamboozled.
0: Well, we both had different expectations. Brett Groner out of Parker, Colorado.
3: Sinner. Yes. I love us.
0: I do, too.
2: I hope you do, too, out there. Thanks for joining us tonight at Rodeo Radio. Presented by Lemons Heating and Cooling.
0: That was good. Saturday Night Live. Beautiful.
3: That's right.
0: There.
2: Here's Brooke Brunner. End us with a bang here, Brooke. That calf went right. That could be good.
3: What a hell of a throw. Across her body, I might add.
0: But
3: broke the barrier.
0: 2-1-9s is what we have leading it.
2: Wondering if Cody knows what across the body means. Hallie Williams, number one in the world, takes the top spot tonight. 1.9 out of breakaway roping. We've got barrel racing coming your way next. 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
2: All right, so we've got barrel racing coming up in just a moment. The barrels are making their way in to the arena. And even though we've been mistaken as the barrels, we are not. There's council member Brian Rudy making his way through here, brings all the local stars out.
0: Is that him right behind us there?
2: I am Tanner Schwint, okay. Brian Gary, my co-host of Good Morning Now, my radio partner. I'm not messing with you. I'm putting my foot on your stool.
0: Okay.
2: Cody Wilson, Denver Fur Range.
0: Cody, if you'd like to put your foot on my stool.
3: I do, as a matter of fact.
0: Very nice.
2: That song would have a much different meaning if it was put your foot on my shoulder.
0: Yeah, it would. I think we're all too old for that.
3: Really,
0: I have zero expectations. We'd need other people to put those feet
2: on. Right, I'm 29, buddy. I know I look like I'm 47, but.
0: I saw you run.
2: Okay, I am tired of the slander. And Micah, the tremendous producer, best producer of the station, on the other end there.
0: Oh, okay.
2: You're not a producer. Right.
0: Well, what the hell do I do in the morning?
2: You produce as a co-host.
3: The slander will not stop.
0: No, it will not, really.
2: Just saying, I'm tired of slander. Brady's been yelling at me. This Friday at Big City Roadhouse, though, my boy Brian Gary is going to destroy Brady Hull in a hot dog eating competition.
0: Yes, all for Good Morning NoCo.
2: All for Good Morning NoCo. And I heard, you know, Brady was on with us this morning talking about his strategy and this and that. You're going to dust him. It's not going to be close.
0: His strategy is making it very obvious he has no idea of how to go at this.
2: Correct.
0: He's talking about ripping it into pieces and breaking it down. What the hell are your teeth for, man?
2: Correct.
0: That's what breaks down.
2: Hell yeah, brother.
0: Absolutely. Go at it. Like I said, I am going to hit this thing like squirrels on Red Bull. It's just going to... You're just not huge bites. You're just going to... And you're just going to work it down.
2: That's
0: absolutely.
2: Gonna be, so join us out there. The whole show will be live on location starting at 11 a.m. We're off on Friday. We're going to take a day at least where we get to sleep in a little bit. And then we're going to be out there at 11 a.m. And I can guarantee you I will have a beer in my hand at 11 a.m. on Friday morning. And excited to broadcast the whole show out there. Broadcast this great athletic competition because I know my boy Brian Gary is going to be the winner. And we hope you can join us this Friday at Big City Roadhouse. And if you want in on the competition, text us 888-530-0043. Now, Cody, yesterday we talked about it. Mackenzie Mays with a 17-16 in the barrel racing presented by CRP 4x4 Truck Outfitters. In fact, as you look up there at the go-round leaders, the top three we saw yesterday afternoon, Brittany Ponzi Tanazi with a 17-28 and Emma Kate Parr with a 17-31. It's hard to put into words how good barrel racing was yesterday, Cody.
3: It was very electric, and, you know, Brittany Ponzi Tanazi, probably one of the most recognizable names in the sport of barrel racing.
0: Absolutely.
3: Held the first-round spot for all of, what, 2.5 minutes?
0: Oh, is that right?
3: And then McKenzie comes right in behind her and takes the number one spot. So it's going to be really interesting to see how the aggregate ends up tonight as we get closer to the finals. Are we going to see our first under 17 score?
2: And I'm glad you brought the aggregate up because we just got a text that said, if you had the same time, how is the tie broken? I thought I heard two had 1.9 in the breakaway roping. It's the aggregate. So these gals and guys are competing during the middle of the day out here. They're coming out to get times, and then they'll add all of those scores together on that final night. As Cody's being a celebrity here, we've got Christine DiRenzo out of Reddick, Florida.
3: Terrifying.
2: Go ahead, Cody. It's all yours, my friend.
3: Christine's going to enter into the arena going from our left to right. That seems to be the
2: pretty
3: favorable
2: wide
3: pattern so far, but, yeah, very wide on the first turn. We'll see. It's a much tighter turn around the second barrel. She might be able to make up a little bit of time here, guys, around this third barrel.
2: Look at this horse.
3: She's going to get a really warm ovation. This is one of the faster horses we've seen so far.
2: Yeah.
3: Despite the wide first turn, she still gets a 17.70.
2: That'll put her in the top five.
0: You know, when she came around that third barrel, she was clocking about 13 seconds. And it's always, you know, we talk about it all the time, Tanner, that final stretch.
2: Yep.
0: You know, there are some horses that may be a little slower on the barrel. They make that up on the home stretch. There it took a little over 4 seconds to make that burst to the end.
2: Go ahead, Cody.
3: I'm just wondering how much time she lost on that first barrel.
2: Well, and this is what I talked with a former contestant here at the Stampede, and she was talking about it's not the barrel length. It's how far the wall is from that barrel. Those horses look for that wall, and there is a huge gap between that first barrel and that wall, and these cowgirls elect to eat that early and try and make up for it later. And so that's why you're always going to see that when you hear us repeatedly say, little wide on that first turn, it's because there's no wall to tell those horses it's time to turn.
3: Another very recognizable name in the barrel racing community, Amy Jo Reisdorfer out of Cheyenne. A decent turn around the first barrel, a little wider on the second barrel, but she's got a really fast horse, and she may be able to make up some time here, guys.
0: It's going to be really close to the last
3: one. Down the straightaway. She's still in the 17-67 on the run.
2: That horse made up so much time down the straightaway. Now watch out for Amy Jo Reisdorfer on Wednesday night, because if she gets a better turn around that second barrel, she's right there with everybody else. That horse was fantastic.
3: No doubt.
0: It's always a great event. And we're in for it. So far, it's been a treat already tonight. Bonnie Wheatley next. Kremling, is that right?
3: Kremling.
0: Why isn't there an ur in there?
2: That one's even from Colorado.
0: I know that. I recognize the CO.
3: So, Kremling's going to be on Highway 40 on your way to Steamboat Springs.
2: And put on your damn helmet.
3: Put on your damn helmet. She's going to change up the pattern. A pretty decent turn around the first barrel. A little slow, though. She's picking up speed. Great tight turn around the second barrel. Here she is around the final turn and going down the straightaway. Guys, this may be low 17s here.
0: Little off, I think. No, you're right on, Cody.
3: 1776, good year.
0: Really, yeah.
2: Great year,
0: damn right it was.
2: So I think it's interesting there because the turns that she made were tighter than the rest, but she just doesn't have quite literally the horsepower.
3: The horsepower, no cap.
2: Because when we said that second turn, don't ever say no cap on the radio again. When we said that second turn, that was the first turn that we've been talking about with the rest of those cowgirls, and she did it very quickly. Here's Andy Campbell.
3: Andy Campbell, very tight turn around the first barrel, and she knocked down. It's the first barrel we've seen knocked down in this round so far. But she's going to get a warm ovation from this crowd down the straightaway. Unfortunately, it knocks her out of the money round. Without knocking down the barrel, she got a 17.60 with the penalty, 22.60.
2: You know what we're seeing is some of these horses that don't have that top-end speed, they've been very good around those barrels,
3: yeah.
2: And it's keeping it competitive, and that's kind of the different stylistic approaches. Do you want that long, big horse that you're going to lose some tenths of a second? Maybe, but, boy, what a reception Chris Gibson from Windsor, Colorado is getting.
0: No question. We've had a lot. I mean, this has been in the 17s. This has been a very good barrel racing so far.
3: And, of course, you love when the local talent competes, right?
0: No doubt.
2: Big, beautiful black horses. Chris lets her fly now.
3: Chris is going to change up the pattern going from our right to left. A pretty decent turn. She kissed that first barrel. Horse is a little slow going from barrel one to barrel two.
2: That horse is losing its focus. She's going to finish her run.
0: Yeah, you... That's not surprising. You were right on that, Tanner.
2: Yeah, that horse had lost her focus.
3: She ended up knocking over the second and third barrel, so a 10-second penalty, 29-39 on the run.
2: And I know it's so tough for these local cowgirls that compete all around Weld County and in northern Colorado, and then they come here. And sometimes, guys, those lights are just a little bright, and I think that may have been what happened with Chris Gibson here tonight.
0: You know, it's been fun. It's been a couple of instances where I've run into the parents of contestants who I knew when they were little kids, and now I've gotten to the point. And the pride of those parents coming out here to see their kids perform here, it's pretty special. It really is when you figure the heritage of this rodeo. Cody, we've got another barrel race.
3: We sure do. We've got Andrea Busby.
2: Heidi Killard.
3: Actually, we sure do. Around the first barrel, it was a pretty decent turn. About as tight as it gets on the second barrel. It's going to be really interesting to see what she does here. It seems like she lost a little control of her horse around the final turn. Cost her maybe a half a second, 18.72 on the run for Heidi Tillard out of the Douglas, Wyoming.
0: Yeah, I still think everything goes right there. It would be just under 18.
2: Barrel Racing presented by CRP 4x4 Truck Outfitters. We have not had anyone break their way into the top five here tonight.
0: Nope.
2: Tough leaderboard to move.
0: It really is, and it would take a hell of an effort tomorrow night to do any movement on that. That looks like what we're going to see on Wednesday.
2: I would imagine that on Tuesday, too, especially in the barrel racing tomorrow night, it may be a little lighter on the barrel racers. Because they're looking at that leaderboard, you got Brittany Ponzi, Tanazi, you got Mackenzie Mays.
0: The reality of things could set in.
2: You got to make a business decision at a certain point and say, "I'll just go on to the next one." I would imagine we see a little bit of that tomorrow night. But we're only halfway through. Who can make their way in here? We got Andrea Busby, Wendy Reed, Emma Smith, Lisa Lockhart, Gail White, and Brandon Marsh still to come.
3: Got the tractor out here that's going to be grading the patterns just to make sure that every rider's got an opportunity to race the barrels the same exact way.
2: Now, screw the horses. You guys know how I feel about the horses. Let's race tractors around here.
0: I've seen just about everything race in these arenas throughout the years.
2: That's what I'm saying. Let's get some tractors out here.
3: We know you're a horse hater. We know.
2: Yeah, correct. And this is so nice that they've got a tractor out here doing this. Growing up working these events, we would have to go out there with a rake and rake around those barrels.
0: You'd have to hook up the harrow to the back of, the four-wheeler and go and drag that
2: thing. I wish they would even allow that. No, it was hand rakes and a sprint to each barrel, and
0: really?
2: We would have to hand rake around the barrels.
3: I remember when they brought out the donkey.
0: The donkey?
3: The donkey!
2: I don't know what that had to do with anything, but that's Cody Wilson.
0: It certainly is.
2: Andrea Busby out of Brock, Texas.
0: I'm not sure what just happened.
2: I don't think anyone is.
0: No.
3: You dig corrugates with donkeys. You rake the rodeo arena with donkeys.
2: No, it didn't need an explanation.
0: No, it really didn't. I was just going to be happy with not knowing what the hell was happening.
3: I love getting unsolicited.
2: We know.
3: Stuff.
0: Yeah. Hey, what's happening here, Cody?
3: Andrea Busby around the first barrel. I mean, if she keeps up this pace, guys,
2: yeah,
3: she may get into the top five here. That tight turn around the third barrel was the fastest
0: we've seen
3: so far. There she goes. 17:57 on the run.
0: It's a great one. I am watching around this third barrel, and if you hit it at 12.8 to 13, you're going to run in there and have a really good finish. You are going to be in the mid to upper 17s. That's just the way it's looked so far.
2: One thing to note, that horse did take a big chunk of ground out underneath on the backside of that third barrel. Just something to note here tonight.
3: Here comes Wendy Reed, the Georgia cowgirl, going from our right to left. This is a fast horse and is also taking really tight turns. Second barrel, a little bit wider on the turn, but making up for it with speed. Great turn on the third barrel. She hit it there at about 12 and a half seconds, Brian.
0: She did.
3: Spot on with that. 17:86 on the run.
0: Yeah, nope. and that's right about what we're seeing. If they hit that barrel at that spot.
2: Now, my question to you, Brian, I asked these guys yesterday, and apparently they don't know who Chapel Roan is, but do you think she ever anticipated her songs being played at rodeos?
0: Absolutely.
2: No way.
0: She sure did. She put out a country single called The Giver. She's always
2: Chapel Roan,
0: absolutely. Yeah. No, very much likes all genres of music.
2: I'd like to go back in time and I ask you that question.
3: All righty then.
0: Okay. It's really easy for me to pretend you didn't say anything.
2: I know it is.
0: Emmett Smith out of Pleasanton, Texas. A lot of changes for Emmett through the years.
3: He's changed careers.
0: It's the least of things.
3: And here goes Emmett from left to right. Pretty decent turnaround first barrel. Here's the...
2: Cody, our mics are off broadcast.
3: There goes Emmett down the straightaway.
0: 17:59. That was really good.
2: That cowgirl deserved better than that. 17:59
0: sure
2: for Emma Smith. Damn, that was funny. Lisa Lockhart out of South Dakota, the cowgirl.
3: So sorry, Emma.
0: My jaws hurt.
3: So sorry.
0: Okay.
3: Lisa's going to be going from left to right. Kind of lost control of the horse. A really wide turn around the first barrel. Much better around the second turn. We got horsepower here, but unfortunately knocked down the third barrel, as you can hear the collective groan from the crowd. So that knocks her out of the money round entirely. 18:31 with the penalty, 23:31 on the time.
2: Cody, close your ears for a second. Every one of these cowgirls is going right to left, are they not, from our vantage point?
0: It would be really hard for me to.
2: I mean, our right is over here.
3: Right to left to start, or left to right to start.
0: Yeah.
2: I know, but she just went right to left, and it's like the fifth time you've said left to right, and I'm over here putting up my two L's to make
3: we
2: sure.
3: We know you don't know the difference between right and left.
2: Cody,
3: it's okay.
2: I need you to put your hand up and take some accountability on this one.
3: What are we talking about?
2: Gail White out of Dickens, Nebraska.
3: She is going to the right barrel, moving from right to left around the first barrel.
0: I meant what you knew.
3: Thank you, Brian.
0: Yes.
3: Appreciate that.
0: Yes.
3: Pretty good turn around the second barrel. Seemed to kick it into another gear here as we head to the final barrel. She unfortunately knocked it down.
0: Yep.
3: So another 5-second penalty down the straightaway. 18-13 with the penalty. 23-13 with one more rider to go.
2: From where they leave, it's
3: Tanner,
2: to the right.
3: Leave it in the past, buddy.
2: From where they leave, it's to the right.
3: Leave
2: of
3: it
2: us.
3: In the past,
2: Would
3: Dennis
2: you agree
3: Smith.
2: That?
3: Leave it in the past.
0: Brian?
2: Well,
0: yeah, but
2: yeah.
0: They could be going right
2: Correct.
0: To right
2: Correct.
0: Or right to left.
2: Right
0: and
2: to left.
0: Correct in
2: no world
0: right
2: do they go
0: left.
2: Left to right.
0: But they can go right to right.
2: Sure.
0: He's saying right to left.
2: No, he's been saying left to right all night.
0: Well, that'd be incorrect.
2: Okay. And Cody, I
0: no,
2: know I'm
0: no,
2: dragging
0: no,
2: you right
0: no,
2: now.
0: No, he's saying they're starting. No, I get what Cody's saying.
3: Thank you, Brian.
0: Absolutely. She's starting on the left side.
2: She's starting on
0: the
2: north
0: right.
2: side of the arena.
3: Brandon Marsh, the Nebraska cowgirl.
2: Oh, boy. We got a ride here, fellas.
3: Let's see if we can get her in the 17s. I mean, she did a great turn on all three barrels. Now it's just a matter of speed.
0: A little slow, I think.
2: Yep.
3: Yeah.
2: Yeah.
3: 18-10. Which I think is a little too slow to get her into the money around.
0: Yeah, I would agree with that. It seemed like in the barrel race, it started out a little slow. We had a really good section in the middle, and then it kind of faded out there at the end.
2: That's what my scores would indicate as well, Brian. Andrea Busby, though, makes it to the top five with her 17:57 we saw tonight. Still not good enough to dethrone our Eaton A&W performance of the night. Nick Guy in the steer wrestling with a 3.8.
0: It's going to take a hell of a bull ride to beat him.
2: Well, and we've got a lot of opportunities for that, including Jake Frost. You recognize the last name? We'll dive more into that on the other side. It's Rodeo Radio, presented by Lemons Heating and Cooling, right here on Northern Colorado's Voice, 103.1 and 1310 KFKA.
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2: Right now, scary situation with one of the horses. We've got a re-ride option still coming up from the Saddlebrock riding with Lefty Holman. But that horse went down. I was a little worried about him. Nowhere to turn him out. normally when you have a any animal, but especially an animal of that caliber, first thing you do is open the chute and let them out. But couldn't do that with the chuck wagon races going on. It does look like everything's good, though, with that horse. So we'll see before the bull riding presented by Buildings by Design, the re-ride of Lefty Holman should be on the back of Tune-Up.
0: Tune-Up?
2: Not Tuna.
0: Oh.
2: Tune-Up.
0: Okay.
2: So we told you before we went to the break, I'm Tanner Schwent, Brian Gary, Cody Wilson here tonight for Rodeo Radio. Before the break, we got Josh Frost and Jake Frost, the two cowboys. You heard that last name before? Well, that's because of the legendary Lane Frost. Lane Frost, obviously, his brother Shane, or excuse me, his cousin Shane, is the dad of the two boys we're going to have here tonight. So
0: okay,
2: it
0: so
2: was
0: it's
2: Lane's
0: in the
2: cousin's kids that are going to be competing here tonight.
0: Okay. Anytime you have that bloodline, it's one of the all-time most well-known names in rodeo.
2: And Josh won the 2024 PRCA World Championship in bull riding and has qualified for the NFR and PBR World Finals. Jade obviously also competing at a high level. But Josh Frost is going to be the name to watch here tonight in bull riding.
0: Yeah, I think anytime you see the name Frost, but that would be so exciting to see somebody of that lineage do something here tonight. It would be so exciting.
2: Especially somebody who has won the PRCA title before.
0: You know, we were talking out here on Saturday, Jerry Lemons and I, about some of the great bulls, you know, throughout the years, the superstars of rodeo. And I, of course, can go back to remembering Bodacious and Red Rock and those great battles the Cowboys had with them. And I mentioned one of Kevin Rich's bulls that he used to have around here named Chili Pepper that was the nastiest thing to ever hit the Sundance. When he would do the bull ridings outside there, every cowboy wanted but didn't want to get on Chili Pepper.
2: It's funny the caliber of these animals, too, because you know, you throw a bull like that who just looks like the most rank individual, you know, the most rank bull you've ever seen, and then you throw PBR riders on the back. You know what I'm saying? This sport is just like anything else. It all matters about what the size of the pond is that you're swimming in. But tonight and every night here at the PRCA Pro Rodeos at the Greeley Stampede, it's the best of the best that we've got here. Jerry was telling us yesterday he actually got to see Bodacious Buck in person, and it was quite the experience with Bodacious.
0: I'm sure that it was. That was, you know, I had the pleasure of seeing some amazing ones throughout the years and getting to visit some of these. I remember doing a whole show with Tuff Edelman, you know, sitting out at what was Johnson's Corner.
2: That's
0: cool. You know,
2: cool.
0: And he just sat with us in the booth and did the whole show.
2: That's
0: with us.
2: So cool.
0: Such a treat to sit with somebody like that and hear their stories.
2: Oh, because, you know, they. And what I get a kick out of this, even with now, Brian, in this second act of your career, there's so many stories that we could never share. You know, you get the on-air stories, but it's the stories that are, when that microphone turns off, those are the stories that you get a lot of. And so
0: that'll be in the book.
2: Yes, correct. We've got a re-ride here in the Saddle Bronc riding. We've got Lefty Holman.
0: All right, Lefty. Let's get her done.
2: Yeah, Tune-Up is the horse.
0: We just have one left here, correct?
2: Yep.
0: There's only one re-ride?
2: One re-ride here, just Lefty Holman. The high water mark today was an 82.5.
0: Here we go.
2: By Coleman Schallbetter. Here's Lefty Holman. That horse is bucking big in the middle of the arena, putting on a show as it turns north. Now going to make one more loop. That is picturesque there from Lefty Holman. Try and find something wrong with that ride.
0: That was like an instructional video
3: of
0: what a saddle bronc ride should look like.
3: That was textbook. It was textbook.
0: It really was. I can't, as you said, Tanner, I can't find a thing wrong with him or that horse. That's exactly what it's supposed to look like.
2: 82-point ride, and that's going to put Lefty into the qualifying position for Wednesday. So barring anything crazy tomorrow night, that 82 is going to put him right around fifth place here in the go-round. So he'll be back on Wednesday night. So now that we've got that taken care of, Now it's time. You see all the volunteers grabbing the gates, grabbing the fence, taking it out there because it's time for bull riding. And yesterday we heard and saw three scores in the bull riding. There was a part of my brain, Brian, I'm not going to lie to you, that was starting to think, what happens if we only have one qualifier for Wednesday night?
0: Yeah, we were talking about that earlier, actually, because the first few days we were getting next to nothing as far as completed rides.
2: We had one.
0: You said you had three on Sunday, though, out here?
2: Three yesterday. We had a 79 from Sam Southern. We had an 83 from Raleigh Jones. He was on the back of

0: Speed. And it's one of the sledgehammer guys here. I mean, this guy goes, I think it's the guy in the white right here.
1: Boom.
0: This guy goes absolutely ham. He does not tire out. Yeah, look at him. Look at him.
1: He's great.
0: He just got down to the first one. We're talking about a sledgehammer. He's now making sure that the pins in there are not right. So he's gonna correct that for everybody. All those volunteers are walking off thinking, oh, I did a good job. This guy says, no, you didn't. We're going to redo this.
1: He's having to do the whole thing.
0: He's digging it out right now with his left foot. Now this guy's putting the other portion of the fence back up. He's liking how that's sitting. Going to put the pin in. Going to hammer it down just a little bit. This is the Eaton A&W performance of the night. Watch this guy go with a sledgehammer. A couple little taps. Now bang, bang, bang. Off to the next one. Here he goes again. He's got two, three more to go. This one, he's looking at it. He's saying, okay, I like how this one's set up. Throw it in there. No, never mind. You're doing it wrong. Give it to me. This guy's grabbing the next part of the fence. He's trying to set it up right. He doesn't want a bull getting out of here. That'd be a travesty. Here he goes. He likes it. One bang, two bang. Now down to the bottom. Is he ready for it? The crowd all cheered for this guy. That's not really why they're cheering. One bang, two bang. Here we go, three, four. No, he's good with one. Oh, the volunteer tried to tell him that's not good enough. He said it is for me, and I know what I'm doing. Moving down the line, they can't go on without this guy.
1: He's had to redo everything.
0: He's so upset right now, but do you hear him complaining? No. One quick bang. That's good for now. I dropped the spike. Now going back, he's going to call it good. No, he lost something. He's coming back. That's not good enough for his standards, Brian. One, two, three, bang. Here we go. Four,
1: bang.
0: Five,
1: bang.
0: Six,
1: bang.
0: Seven,
1: bang.
0: Eight,
1: bang.
0: Nine, bang. Ten, 11, bang. 12. And there it is. Your Eaton A&W performance of the night to that guy in the white shirt.
1: Sir, you are the winner. You can pick anything on the top shelf from the stuffed penguin to the giant pen.
2: Trust it.
1: Absolutely.
0: Brady Turge in New River, Arizona, coming out here, the first bull rider of the night. Brady Turgeon.
1: Like a turgeon.
0: New River, Arizona. He's on the back of Sweet Train.
2: Kind of like it, though.
0: You ever
2: sing
0: Madonna on our broadcast again? Brady Turgeon on the back of Sweet Train. Brady Turgeon went out the backside there. He thought that bull was going to turn the other way. He did not. And he got bucked off in a hurry.
1: This is going to cause me to get on my feet.
0: I've never broadcast a bull riding on my keister. I figured, why start now? That bull was nasty, and he was squared up. We got the Cowboy Lifesavers out there, Ryder Rich, Chuck Swisher, and Wacy Munsell. Wacy's last year here at the Greeley Stampede.
1: That's what I just found out on Saturday with Jerry. Yeah, these guys have been incredible through the years.
0: All right, it is bull riding presented by Buildings by Design. Jerry Gutierrez, who is not on our sheet. He's on the back of Coupe DeVille. Jerry is not wearing a helmet. That bull's getting sideways on him in the chute. Trying to get settled back in. A lot of effort from a lot of hats around there, Brian.
1: Yeah, you don't see this very often, somebody in this day and age not wearing a helmet.
0: We're going to roll away from Jerry now. We're going to go a couple more down, at least the broadcast crew here at the Greeley Stampede is. Let's see where they're going here as they remind everybody that Wacy Munsell has announced his retirement. Just kind of a weird look from our fan sitting next to us.
1: Did you?
0: I sure did. Lucas E. Morris out of Union City, Oklahoma. He's on the back of No Man's Land. Lucas A. Morris. Dusty Myers, the man in the barrel.
1: I was confused as to what I was hearing, but I'm seeing right in front of me what could be the bull ride. We need one here. 0-for-1.
0: Hey, 1-10 or 0, Will Rasmussen. This is Union City, Oklahoma, not Union City, Oregon.
1: Yeah, well.

0: finals.
1: Come on, Wayne.
0: Bull rider, Jim Selly.
2: Be better.
1: If you can't, good morning, Noco. That was funny.
3: Yeah. Thanks for always not pointing out mistakes. We're so good to each other that way. Come on now. Here we go.
1: Here's Lucas A. Morris. That bull is bucking hard. Lucas A.'s got it squared up. Lucas A. fell off the back, and he did.
2: Wow.
1: He did a complete front flip when he came off that bull. He was at that five-second mark. You can just hear it in our broadcast. When he hit that four and a half second mark, there's a real possibility of a ride. That bull did a phenomenal job of changing it up late in that ride. As you can see it here on the replay, watch this. He's like, nope, I'm not going that way. I'm going to go this way right here. And he went off the back side of it. Lucas A. Morris, no time.
3: He flew off that bull like he was on the other end of a fat kid on a teeter-totter.
1: I mean, here's Jerry Gutierrez.
3: Oh, my.
1: On the back of Coupe de Ville.
3: Oh.
1: Jerry got stomped on there. He's okay. Look at all three. I mean, this is better than Secret Service. Look at all three of those cowboy lifesavers all in a row right there. Just saying, hey, bull, you can come at us, but you cannot get through us to get to that bull rider. These guys are just absolutely insane.
3: There's no question, in the best possible way.
1: I mean, that's got to be a broken ankle, am I right?
3: The way it came down on him?
1: Right on it.
3: Oh, man, I don't know how you can't break when that happens.
4: Okay, they are
3: wow.
1: This bull is good to hang out in the arena for a second. They got him out of here. Good work by the pickup men.
3: It's always one or two a night who wants to hang out with us.
4: If you have more than one child, then just get the one that shows the most potential.
1: Let's see where we go here now with the next bull rider. Scotty Knapp out of Albuquerque, New Mexico.
3: Right down in front of Cody here.
1: He's on the back of Sweet Thighs. Sweet Highs, Thigh Highs, Sweet Dreams. How about that?
5: Thighs to the thighs.
1: Scotty Knapp out of Thigh Highs. Sweet Dreams is the bull right under it.
3: Oh, well, I'll done, leave buddy. You alone on that one.
1: Put it on the low light reel.
3: Yeah.
5: Oh, God. Right next to Emmett Smith.
1: I feel like I've been pretty good tonight, too. That was a tough one. Scotty Knapp, Albuquerque, New Mexico, on the back of Thigh Highs.
3: Yep. Will did a good job with it.
1: Will won, Tanner won.
3: Yeah. Come on now.
1: Scotty Knapp. Let's see what he's got in store for us.
3: Bull's getting a little feisty. He wants to get out and play.
1: Yeah.
3: He just doesn't look like he's set on there, does he?
1: Scotty's telling him, hey, get his head over to the right a little bit. That bull's ready. I mean, that bull's looking left, wanting to go hard. Scotty's not loving the position. Now he's leaning up on there.
3: I think he's ready.
1: There's a nod by Scotty Knapp. Thigh High is coming out bucking big and strong. Scotty's got him squared up. Look at the arrow on this bull. Scotty Knapp, oh, at the 6.5 second mark. We would have had a new leader in the clubhouse, gentlemen. That bull was getting 5 to 6 feet of air underneath of it with every jump.
3: That was one fantastic 6 seconds. You know, that went there. That, look at the air as we're looking at the replay. Look at how high this bull gets on that kick. Here we go. Boom.
5: Wow.
3: That's just stunning. The air and the kick that this twisting mass of muscle does. Insane.
1: I see why the name is Thigh Highs, man.
3: Yeah.
1: That's about as high as that bull can jump right there to a grown man. Just incredible athleticism. Here's Jate Frost, the son of Lane Frost's cousin, Ranlett, Utah. He's on the back of So Hot. Thank God that wasn't a head of Sweet Thighs.
3: Yeah. Yep.
1: Jate Frost. As you can here.
3: You saw this at the Extreme Bulls.
1: Yeah, absolutely. Here's Jate Frost. That bull is bucking strong in the middle, turning right. Jate had it squared up for a minute. Great work there by the Cowboy Lifesavers.
3: how he got in between the cowboy and the head of that bull that fast is stunning.
1: I have no idea. Look at Dusty Myers down there in the barrel. Just a hand coming out. That bull is ready to kill.
3: No, in the truest sense of the word. I mean,
1: good job by the pickup man. Hey, that pickup man, he's got a good – he should put him in team roping tonight.
3: Oh, he was still putting up a little fuss here, but I think he went.
1: Swing the gate.
3: Yep, there we go.
5: That's a rank bull.
3: Oh, it truly is. So much so as you watch the gate man quickly get to the other side of
1: it.
3: Yeah, and once
1: I'll just – I'll be the one to say that's not fast enough. Like, get over that fence, man. What are you doing? All right, we still have seven bull rides to go. Dakota Hill, Bagwell, Texas. He's on the back of Flat Busted. Dakota Hill, the cowboy, Flat Busted, the bull, looking for a chance to qualify. You just got to find 8 seconds here at the Greeley Stampede to qualify for Wednesday night. And then whatever happens Wednesday happens. Dakota Hill, Bagwell, Texas. They've got a piece of wood in there. The gate came open a little early. I don't know if they got it back shut. I don't know. I don't know if they do. That's a dangerous spot to be. Ryder Ridge, not afraid of anything.
3: Come on, let's get a score. Here we go.
1: There's the nod from Dakota Hill. Dakota's got that bull squared up. It's twisting hard in front of the chute. Dakota was off the side.
3: In all seriousness, how can a human stay on the back of what that bull just did?
1: Well, Cody, what did we talk about yesterday? How much of it was luck and how much of it was brute strength by the cowboy?
5: I mean, it truly is. And you don't know how much of that luck is just the kind of bull that you draw. You know, it's if you've been in the circuit long enough and you understand who the stock contractors are, and you've been in this business long enough, you've got a pretty good idea of the kind of stock you're going to be working with. But even then, that only goes so far.
3: Absolutely.
1: Oh, it does. And, I mean, that time Dakota Hill, he lost that position because, again, we talk about it, guys, with bull rides, when they start spinning, you got two options. You can fall in the well or you can go out the backside. And that time, he was so worried about falling into the well that he went flying off the backside of that bull.
5: At the end of the day, you're trying to ride a 2,000-pound muscle with four legs, and it's just physics at this point.
1: And not a single thought. Here's Billy Gillen. Billy's got that bull squared up.
3: He's got
1: it squared up in a hurry.
3: He's got it.
1: Billy, my goodness, a 6.82-second ride.
3: Dang it, I thought we had that one, guys.
1: Cool, that was...
3: Oh. That would have been a hell of a ride.
1: Some beach was the bull, and some beach was he putting on a hell of a ride there for Billy. Billy had him there even when some beach turned back the other way.
3: Yeah.
1: Billy stayed on the center of that bull, and then eventually the air just got too much with those turns. And you can see him again. Again, every one of these cowboys is falling off the backside. You almost, at this point, watching these bulls, you just got to lean in and say, if I fall into the well, I fall into the well. But no such case here tonight. We're being skunked right now in the bull riding, presented by Buildings by Design.
3: Dusty May having to duck down there. Seriously, the rope was coming right over his head.
5: Yeah, it was.
3: I thought we were going to have a decapitation.
5: Right. Yeah.
3: I was trying to keep quiet about it. But
5: his
3: head's
5: concern.
3: Rolling across the arena floor. Can somebody get that, please?
5: Why isn't Dusty's mic working?
1: Shame to see Dusty Myers' head go rolling
3: across.
1: Yeah,
3: that would have been bad, too. Dusty May's the head coach of the Mavericks now, isn't he?
1: I think so. Yeah. Also a pitcher for the St. Louis Cardinals.
3: Glad they could make it tonight.
1: Marco Juarez, Anthony, New Mexico.
3: Plays for the Guardians.
1: He's on the back of Sharp Dressed Man. Marco Juarez, second baseman by day, bull rider by night. Marco Juarez, he'd be the first one to break through tonight. There's the nod by Marco Juarez. Bull spinning in front of the chute. Marco squared up and again, falling off the backside. Am I crazy, or are you guys seeing what I'm talking about? Every one of those, as we get a hell of an attack from that bull, Every one of the bull riders right now is getting tossed off the back. When that bull's bucking, you can either go off to the right or kind of fall in, and none of them are leaning into that, and they're getting tossed out the backside.
3: As we see. That's actually a good point. Now that you mention it, I have seen more come off that way than in most evenings. What's happening?
1: We got a bullfighting breaking out here.
3: Oh, boy.
1: Who is that?
3: Well, it's not Dusty May.
1: Dusty May's in the barrel, or his brother Dusty Myers. Pick up, man. Another good throw there. Dallied off. I love that Cody turns into a spectator at times during the rodeo. I absolutely, because that's all we are here. We just happen to try and be bringing you the action on the rodeo, on the radio. That bull is not done.
3: Yeah, he's definitely enjoying his time out here.
1: That is a terrible place for that guy who's behind the gate to be standing. There's little stuff, man. I don't know a ton, but I know enough to be dangerous. And there's one place you don't want to be when there's an angry animal like that.
3: And it's where he was.
1: A gate and a fence. That is not where you want to be. All right. We have four to go. And we go with Brenton Bartlett.
6: His name is Brenton Bartlett.
1: Out of Cheyenne, Wyoming. He's on the bag of Sweet Dreams. That name alone would keep me off of that bowl.
3: Yeah, you know that they are predicting a very restful sleep for you after you're done with this.
5: Yeah.
3: The duration is going to be up to the bull.
1: Can Brenton Bartlett overcome here and be just the fifth cowboy in four appearances to score on a bull?
3: Come on, let's do this.
1: Brenton getting all settled in now. Fun remix of Riders on the Storm playing in the background. There's a nod from Brenton Bartlett. That was over before it started.
3: Truly was.
1: That hand came down and touched. Brenton knew it. Fellas, it's the one thing I hate when we do bull riding. There's a lot of lines across my day sheet here.
3: Yeah, this could be a shutout by the bulls tonight. It's looking more and more that way. Sorry, Cody.
5: I just wanted to hold your hand.
3: It's all right. I'm Brian.
5: I'm Cody. Pleasure.
3: Nice to meet you.
1: Come here. Second time they've introduced each other. We've known each other for over 5 years.
3: We like to keep things fresh.
5: We like to have fun. We like to party.
3: Yep.
1: If you're doing role play, change the names at least. All right.
3: I'm Barry.
5: I'm Emmett Smith.
3: Hi, Emmett.
1: 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We're getting skunked right now on the bull riding.
5: I killed him.
1: Where are we going next? Who's the next cowboy up? Who's going to be the cowboy to ride?
3: We got to have one, don't we? One of these last two.
1: McCate Trammell out of Perrin, Texas. He's on the back of Soul Seeker. Again, not getting on any animal named Soul Seeker.
3: What do you want? Like Twinkie? Muffin?
1: Yeah, something like that. Here's McCate Trammell.
3: Oh,
1: that bull bucking. McCate, again, got it squared up. He's on the back of this thing. Here's our first ride of the night.
3: Oh, my.
1: McCate,
5: he got it.
1: Trammell hit the horn.
3: Did he
1: take
3: get it?
1: Take the bell. 8 second mark.
3: Oh,
1: hell
3: come
1: yes,
3: on.
1: You did.
5: How did he stay on?
3: I have no idea.
1: McCate Trammell was flat on his back, on the back of this bull. That bull comes up, gets 5 foot of air, twists right again. And here, watch this. Here's McCate flat out on his back.
3: Oh, my.
1: No hand touch. And McCate Trammell with an 83-point ride. We'll see you Wednesday night.
3: Wow. Do we need to even discuss performance of the night and
1: no,
3: let something happen?
1: Sure do not.
3: Wow. That was dynamite. Man, I would have had no problem with that score being higher.
1: No, I thought it was higher, and I think they're going to knock him because he wasn't right on the top of that back. But we still have possibilities. We still have Clayton Sellers, who we've got here from Fruitland Park, Florida. He's on the back of Browser History.
3: Yeah, you want to erase that.
1: Cody has told me when he if he passes away suddenly, that's the first thing he wants us to do.
3: I think we all have that agreement.
5: Burn my
3: we?
5: House. Just burn my house down.
3: Just let her know. We'll be right over, Cody.
1: I saw Cody's house caught on fire. Is that how he passed away? No.
3: No.
1: It was a skiing accident, but I had orders.
3: We were friends.
1: Clayton friends. Sellers, top 30 in the world. On the back of browser history on the out of Fruitland Park, Florida.
3: There we go.
1: There's the nod from Clayton. Clayton on the middle of that bull again. That bull twisting hard in front of the chute.
3: He's got it.
1: Clayton Sellers has it squared up.
5: No.
3: 7/100ths of a second.
5: That's cruel.
3: Oh, that's just brutal, isn't it?
1: That is the sport. Summarize the sport in one ride, that's it.
3: Oh,
1: you do everything
3: my.
1: Perfect for 7.93 seconds. And with a 7/100th of a second, he gets bucked off that bull. And now watching the replay, I'm not sure where he lost it. Because he squared up. There it is right there. That bull straightened out for just half a second. And Clayton wasn't ready for it.
3: Everyone knew how close that was.
1: Oh, you heard the crowd in the background.
3: My, oh, my. So yeah, as they're playing, it's a heartache from Bonnie Tyler. That's a very apropos from what just happened.
1: Absolutely it is. Here's the second cousin of the late, great Lane Frost. Josh Frost, back in 2024, won the PRCA in bull riding. Let me put that down again. He won the PRCA in bull riding. He was the greatest in the world just 2 years ago out of Ranlett, Utah. He's on the back of a bull by the name of Kamikaze. Josh Frost.
3: Every eye here is trained on him.
1: Josh waiting.
3: Here we go.
1: Waiting to get everything just perfect. I mean, when you've been the best in the world, you know what you want. There's the nod by Josh Frost. Josh, that bull's turning hard.
3: Oh.
1: I don't know. Now, let's watch. Are we seeing any orange flags go down?
3: I have not seen anything at this point.
1: I don't either, Brian, but I thought maybe if we see this replay, watch his bull when it comes out. That right leg goes down hard right there. But, yeah, that bull stayed up. That's just a disgusting bull. I mean, there was less than 6 inches of ground between that bull's belly and the dirt. We're talking about bulls that are jumping 5 to 6 feet earlier.
3: No, it's incredible the way that body twists the way it does, and those legs just stomp down into the dirt, and I don't know how you can keep your balance through that. Great effort, but wasn't there. But, boy, Makate Trammell. What a ride.
1: 83 for Mr. Trammell out of Perrin, Texas. I think you might all know where we're going with the Eaton A&W Performance of the Night, but we'll take a break. We'll wrap up Rodeo Radio on the other side on Northern Colorado's Voice, 103.1 and 1310 KFKA.
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1: All right, welcome back in Rodeo Radio as we conclude night number four here. Big thanks to Lemons Heating and Cooling, as always. Appreciate them being the headline sponsor. I'm Tanner Schwent, Brian Gary, my co-host Cody Wilson, Denver and Front Range weather meteorologist with us. Now, I got to be honest, guys, I feel a little dirty. I feel a little dirty with where we're going with our Eaton A&W performance of the night. Because Nick Guy in the steer wrestling had a 3.8 that put him number one in the go-around, okay? Number one so far at the Greeley Stampede. But nothing beats bull riding.
3: No, that's as close as you're going to get to beating it. I mean, it really is. And it is, it's a coin flip between the two. But what I saw here on the bull was just exceptional.
1: Oh, 100%. And think about this. Yeah. Like, the 90% of the steer wrestlers have wrestled their steer. We're at five rides now in four nights on the bull riding. So tonight's Eaton A&W performance of the night goes to McCate Trammell with his 83-point ride. Here's what it sounded like.
15: Here's McKay Trammell. Oh, that bull bucking. McKay again got it squared up. He's on the back of this thing. Here's our first ride of the night.
16: Oh, my.
15: McKay
16: got it.
15: Trammell hit the horn.
3: Did he
15: take
3: get it?
15: Take the bell. 8 second mark.
3: Oh,
15: hell
3: come
15: yes,
3: on.
15: He did.
16: How did he stay on?
3: I have no idea.
1: McKay Trammell brought the excitement in the bull riding section of Rodeo Radio. More of that the next two nights.
3: No question. I mean, it was a good rodeo. I'm waiting for that great one from start to finish. And it's out there. But what we've seen is, like, each night something's been the star.
1: Yeah.
3: Now we're waiting for it all to get put together. And we know that happens on the finals.
1: Sure.
3: But could be tomorrow night, be one of those. It's the last shot for everybody who is wondering, am I going to get to perform on Wednesday?
1: Yeah.
3: There's 100%. One more go-round.
1: 100%. And who knows who's going to show up, because – yesterday, Stetson Wright was scheduled to be here, and he got scratched off there. So if that rodeo concluded, he'll bump a day, and Stetson Wright could be here tomorrow. I don't know if that's the case.
3: Yeah, I don't either.
1: But this is why you keep coming back to the Greeley Stampede with Rodeo Radio. Don't forget tomorrow night as well, during the rodeo, right before the rodeo, I should say, it's Faith and Family Night. So the Faith performance out there at the Free Stage will be going on. So go and check that out. If you're not coming down, we'll be back with you at 7 o'clock tomorrow night for Rodeo Radio. Cody, final thoughts, my friend?
5: Yeah, I mean, I echo Brian's sentiments. I feel like we've gotten bits and pieces each night, right? We're looking for a complete show, and we just haven't had that yet. And we've got one more night to knock it out of the park, and then we got the finals Wednesday night. It's hard to believe we've done four nights already. This is a lot of fun with you guys.
3: Truly is, buddy.
1: Absolute blast. Well, we'll be back with you with Good Morning NOCO tomorrow morning at 6 a.m. Brian, join Brian and I as we'll have Chris Wood, editor-publisher with Biz West, on the program, talking about the latest economic news and a whole lot of fun tomorrow as well. For Cody Wilson, Denver Front Range weather meteorologist, go give him a follow on Facebook. Odds are you probably already do, but here's your reminder. For my buddy, Brian Gary. Brian, final thoughts, bud?
3: Just another great night out here. Love getting this opportunity for the three of us to come. Just enjoy watching the rodeo and getting to talk to you. And thank you for making us a part of your evening. Really means the world to us that you'll join us for a little rodeo radio.
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28: The Markley, Van Camp, and Robbins Show. Jamie Markley, David Van Camp, Scott Robbins. Well, the socialists have taken over the Democratic Party, and some Democrats, they put out this manifesto saying, hey, we're not socialists. Okay, we got to protect the party here.
29: Yeah. Too late.
28: So John Carl from ABC sat down with Zoran Mamdani, sort of leading this thing for the socialists, and asking him about it.
30: We are capitalist, not socialist. We believe in a growing, fair, and competitive economy, entrepreneurship, ownership. I mean, this is a direct response, they've made it clear, to what you did here on Tuesday.
31: Well, I mean, you know, that's great, but what's a party if not its voters? And I'm proud to sit in front of you as the mayor of our city, having received more than a million votes a little less than a year ago. And when we're talking about these incredible congressional candidates, they won their races, and they won their races with a vision of what politics should be and one that actually speaks to working people. I'm not interested in writing a manifesto or, frankly, in reading one. I'm interested in delivering, and that's exactly what we've been showing.
28: Just as a politician, this dude's full of crap. He's the worst thing to happen to New York that I can think of. But as a politician, that was slick.
29: Oh, he's very slick.
32: He's very slick. Yeah, he's an actor.
29: Very slick. Yes, he is an actor.
28: 100%. Yeah. Yes.
29: And it works. I mean, if you didn't know any better, you're sitting there listening to him talk, you go, well, okay, sure. Yeah.
28: Well, and the jab there, I'm not interested in the manifesto. I want to get results for people.
29: Right. Well, also, who's against that, right?
32: He doesn't need to read a manifesto. He's got the Communist Manifesto memorized.
29: That's right.
28: Better believe it.
32: Right. He's just there to fulfill its vision, I guess.
29: Wow. He is good, though.
28: John Kyle comes back.
30: But they're saying that if you're a socialist, you're not a Democrat. I mean, is there room in the party for both of these views?
31: Yes, here I am. Here are so many more.
32: Again, slick.
3: That's what I thought the takeaway was. Yes. And I suppose if you're, 23 years old and have been indoctrinated all your life and you hear this guy, you're believing all that crap.
32: Yep. Oh, yeah. Well, and for him, when he talks about, they overwhelmingly in these congressional primaries voted for the socialist in there, he's right. However, an overwhelming majority of people in all of those districts stayed home. You know, when your turnout is 7% or 8% or something like that, I agree that they're taking advantage very well of the moment, but there is a reality check to be seen in there.
3: Oh, of course. You know how it ends. It's not good.
32: Yeah.
3: And then you've got, in California, the Scott Wiener thing is really something.
32: Dude. Scott Wiener, he is just an absolute hardcore left-wing lunatic. But he's Jewish, and he doesn't hate Israel enough. And so the far left, the people that he counts on for votes and that he courts consistently, have turned on him a little bit here. The left hates him because he's a Jew and hate Israel. That's pretty much it. He went to a restaurant in the Mission District of San Francisco, and someone got in his face about it.
3: Wow. Go with
5: it. It's going to be a problem. There's innocent children being killed in Palestine. Free Palestine! Say free Palestine right now on camera, dog. Say it. 2026. I don't need to talk about none of that I'm talking to him. This is a Mission District. You should be ashamed. You have no say and come to my community. This is a Mission District, homie.
32: Yeah, by the way, Scott, he said this is the Mission District. I know, I saw you cringe a little bit because I missed one.
3: Yeah.
29: I tend to panic a little bit.
32: Yeah.
3: Well, there was that other part where he said the S word, but we're free to do that now.
32: Yeah.
29: Okay.
3: I'm just kidding.
29: Maybe you're reading something I didn't read. Lax standards. I don't know.
3: You totally believed me, didn't you?
29: I did there for a second. Yeah, I'm like, maybe we can. I don't know.
3: No, you can't.
29: Yeah.
3: My gosh.
29: That is interesting because somebody could run against him now and win by simply being pro-gay, pro-trans, and hate Jews.
3: Well, yeah, because then you could would win. Complete it.
29: Yeah, the trifecta has been completed.
3: You might even be able to have someone else come in and say, you know what, this whole thing that Wiener brought out there as far as you're not going after people that were with a 14-year-old,
29: mm-hmm.
3: like a 23-year-old guy. No, those people should go to jail. But we got a free Palestine.
29: Yeah.
3: That person may win against them.
29: But I hate the Jews, yes.
32: There you go. Maybe the RNC should start recruiting, insurgent candidates like that, where there is the common sense on everything else, but they wear the old kafaya thing on the campaign trail.
3: Watch all the dopes vote for him.
32: Right.
29: Mm-hmm.
3: Yes.
29: They do the little box checks, they do that when they do the handouts.
32: Yeah.
29: Of the things they stand for and the things they're for.
32: Mm-hmm.
29: As long as you got the hate Jew one, as long as that's X'd out, you're good.
3: Well, it was interesting, this piece from Issue Insights. They were talking about the 10 questions that every Democrat has to answer now. And one would be like, do you, support paid family leave for families, free, pre-K through college education, canceling all student debt, because you got to say yes to that. And then, do you support universal health care? Got to say yes to that. Do you support reparations for slavery?
29: Yeah.
3: This will be all the litmus test.
29: Oh, yeah, definitely.
3: Then do you support defunding the police and closing the prisons?
29: Yes.
3: Do you support a federal jobs guarantee?
29: Absolutely.
3: Do you support wide open borders?
29: Who doesn't?
3: Do you support nationalizing the largest corporations and essential industries?
29: Oh, hey, you got to.
3: Because capitalism bad.
29: Got to make it fair. And equitable.
3: Do you support defunding the Department of War and closing all overseas military bases?
29: Yeah. Why even have an army? Who cares? Let him in.
3: Should all aid to Israel, military and economic, be cut off?
29: Mm-hmm.
3: Okay. Do you support abolishing the Electoral College?
29: Yeah. Oh, yeah.
3: The President?
29: Yes.
3: The Supreme Court?
29: Of course.
3: And the Senate?
29: Yes.
3: Okay. Get rid of all of it. And then... final question, do you agree with Senator John Fetterman that the Democrats are drifting firmly into communism?
29: Absolutely not. It's not what we're doing, sir.
3: We're just trying to improve the lives of voters. That's what we're trying to do.
29: Well, it gets back to it's never been done the right way, right?
3: Of course.
29: Socialism done the right way works.
3: Exactly.
29: Although you can't give any examples of it working prior.
3: Yes.
29: None.
32: Well, the whole thing's a mess. I don't know if you've seen the video that's making the round. Andy Ngo posted it. A couple of adults at a pride rally. They're around a fountain. There's kids around. And they just decide to take off their clothes and let everything
1: go. Oh, in Seattle.
32: Yeah, in Seattle.
1: Yeah.
32: Yeah, the dude. One of the dudes got a halfie while he's flopping around out there.
1: Yeah. That's the terrible thing about X. You're just trying to get a news update. You're like, hey, no dongs.
32: I thought I turned autoplay off.
1: Exactly.
32: I need to see that flopping on my feed.
1: No.
29: Can't you block that part?
3: Would hope. Speaking of Israel, do you see this wild story of what doctors just did as far as addiction specialists? I had to read this twice. They've done something that they've been working on for years, and they say it's been accomplished. Physicians at the healthcare campus used focused sound wave technology to essentially switch off a patient's opioid addiction.
32: Really?
3: Wow. Yes. As the story goes, I saw this at Daily Wire. In less time than it takes to watch a sitcom, a man who had been swallowing roughly 130 pills a day walked away craving zero.
29: Wow.
3: The patient, identified only as H, is a family man in his 40s who originally hurt his neck years ago. Doctors prescribed opioids for the pain. The pain eventually faded, but the addiction didn't. He was trapped, needing the drug just to feel normal and function day to day. That's when the team from the hospital stepped in with technology developed by Israel firm Insight Tech. Using MRI-guided ultrasound waves, physicians targeted the nucleus accumbens. Yeah, that's the word. The brain's pleasure and reward hub, and modulated its electrical activity without cutting, burning, or destroying a single cell. So no surgery, no anesthesia, no recovery room. And within a week, the dude tested completely clean. His self-reported craving level, 0 out of 10.
32: Wow.
3: Dude also used to smoke 3 packs of cigarettes a day, nearly quit cold turkey. Desire for alcohol vanished as well. It hit the reset button on his entire reward system. That is wild.
32: That is amazing.
29: That is amazing.
32: That's a game changer if that, you know, pans out to be functioning for everybody or for you know, the most people who go through it.
3: Okay, now, if I were to ask you, percentage of you that's like, that can't be real. Something's hanky here. What percentage is in that right now after I told you this?
32: 85%.
3: Okay. 90.
32: How long does it actually last?
3: That sort of thing. Yeah. Because, I mean, yeah, same thing with me. I'm like, okay, this sounds way too good to be true. I can't trust that. Well, it'd be great if it were real. And maybe it is. But, yeah.
29: It would be great, but you're still going to have people. You mean you're still going to have problems with addiction because people just don't want a cure.
3: Well, if you don't want a cure, then you wouldn't go to this person.
29: Right.
3: Or you wouldn't go to get help for
29: it. The court-ordered cures or whatever.
3: Oh, that sort of thing.
29: Yeah.
3: Yeah.
29: Hmm.
3: Well, it would be something if you, all of a sudden, you're like, well, I like boozing.
29: Yeah.
3: But then you didn't want it at all.
29: Zap. Mm-hmm. Gone.
3: Yeah. Heard of another kind of therapy that people have talked about. And maybe there's something to it. I don't quite get it. And that is for dudes that want to get some sort of therapy, like to just like get counseling, but they really don't want to go sit in an office and talk to somebody.
29: Mm-hmm.
3: So they go see a counselor at a golf simulator. Because according to the therapist, something happens when you're at the golf simulator and you're just thinking about your swing and then you can talk about your feelings. I don't know how that works.
29: Thank you, Peter.
3: It was.
29: He pulled one right or left or something.
3: I'd be like, oh, and then, you know, I've been talked to about my negative self-talk before.
29: Yeah.
3: Be like, you left the face open, you freaking chop.
29: Right.
3: I'd be saying that to myself. Can you quit hooking it?
32: Maybe you'd have a breakthrough in that environment then.
3: I don't know, man. He listens to.
6: I'd had enough of guys canceling their first therapy appointment without even showing up. I'm a licensed associate mental health counselor, and here's what I figured out. It's not that men don't want help. It's that the second they picture themselves sitting in a stale office across from a stranger being asked about their feelings, something in them just shuts down. So I removed the couch. I work with men now in a golf simulator. Same licensed counseling, just a completely different environment. When a man is focused on his swing, his guard comes down. The conversation happens naturally. He doesn't feel like a patient. He feels like himself.
3: Nah, I'm not buying it.
32: I can kind of see that, at least as far as getting people in the door, to say, okay, you're not just going to be, you know, sitting down, because people have this sort of warped idea of what a therapy session may be.
3: Maybe.
32: And so it's like, okay, well, I'll go, what's the worst that can happen? I'll go, you know, hit some balls and, you know, talk about my feelings.
3: Maybe. I just can't see anybody that plays golf a lot, that sort of thing.
7: You suck, you jackass.
3: See, that would be funny. Have someone come for the first time and have a hidden camera, and then you were just play Happy Gilmore clips.
29: Wasn't golf kind of therapy unto itself? So
3: I don't know. It's not a good guy. Not if you want to feel better about yourself.
7: We'll not make this putt, you jackass.
3: The five stories we're watching today and much more straight ahead.

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13: The Markley, Van Camp, and Robbins Show. Jamie Markley, David Van Camp, Scott Robbins. And now, the five stories we're watching today.
14: All right, number five. French public health officials say that they've recorded more than 1,000 excess deaths since the, of all causes, but they think it is tied to this massive heat wave that's hitting. And their refusal to get air conditioning to their people is continuing to get people killed. Number four, U.S. The U.S. has become the first nation to host a FIFA World Cup team and strike that team's country on the same day. USA, USA, as Iran was playing in the World Cup over the weekend.
13: Setting records before the 250th birthday.
14: There you go.
13: Yes.
14: George Washington giving a thumbs up. Number three, DHS Secretary Mark Wayne Mullen says that at the current rates, deportation numbers will surpass the 2025 numbers in the next 6 weeks. Number two, a federal grand jury is investigating alleged financial crimes by Neville Roy Singham. This is a China-based tech tycoon whose fortune has funded a sprawling network of socialist, communist, and Marxist organizations across the U.S. over the last decade. And number one, the Supreme Court ruled 5-4 today that states can count ballots that arrive after Election Day, as long as they are postmarked by Election Day. There you go. 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
13: Just what you love to see in tech news. Got this guy, Peter Diamandis. He got some attention for saying, you know, humans do behave better when they're being watched. Yeah, that's what he posted.
15: Well, yeah, they do.
13: Cameras, drones, satellites, smartphones, self-driving cars.
15: I don't like that idea.
13: Create what he calls a global sensor ecosystem. Well, and like he said, you know, again, humans behave better when they're being watched.
14: How do you know that, though? If you're not watching them, you don't know how they're behaving.
13: That's a good question.
14: I'm just saying.
13: Maybe he knows something about that.
14: What you're really saying is humans behave better when they know they're being watched.
15: See, yes. That's key, isn't it? That word, know they're being watched.
13: Yes, that is true.
15: Yeah, if you know you're being watched, of course. You don't jam stakes down your pants if you know you're being watched.
13: Oh, like the Nimrod in the news
15: right,
13: earlier?
15: Yeah.
13: Yes. He said future generations should assume there's no such thing as off the record. As he believes the best privacy strategy is simply living with integrity.
15: Okay. According to who? You?
14: Straight to Gitmo. That's it.
13: Oh, yeah.
14: Yeah.
13: Boy, doesn't that sound like the thought police?
15: Yes.
14: It is.
13: Man. Yeah, dude. You know, there's a different story, it seems like, every day that if you let it, it can scare the crap out of you. It's one of those things where, yes, there's concern and it should be talked about, that sort of stuff. But there are enough people still that are like, all right, we're not going to let that happen. Apparently what is going to happen is a St. Elmo's Fire sequel.
15: Oh, wow.
13: Isn't that out of nowhere?
15: Yes.
13: Rob Lowe had confirmed that. I didn't think that movie was that popular.
15: Oh, Jeg was generationally popular. Yeah. Or you would have been right there in the middle of that.
13: It came out the year I graduated high school.
15: No,
13: it was not looked at the same as like Breakfast Club. A lot of the time, people would talk about how irritating those characters were.
14: I've never seen the movie, so
15: I don't think I've seen it either.
13: What? Well, that tells you right there.
15: Almost fire. Well, it didn't feel like it was in my wheelhouse at the time.
13: Because it was about people getting out of college
15: and stuff like that. Yeah, I'm past that.
13: Yeah, oh, yeah, you were past that by then.
15: I was playing.
13: This is the Markley, Van Camp, and Robbins.
15: Like, yeah, I'm past that.
13: Yeah, oh, yeah, you were past that by then.
15: I was playing.
13: This is the Markley, Van Camp, and Robbins show.
15: I was playing John Parr saying almost fire on the.

0: Yes. It was too bad that that was John Parr's biggest hit. Should have been Naughty Naughty.
1: Naughty Naughty was a great song, too. I was a big John Parr fan. Yeah.
0: I bet you were.
1: Yep.
0: All right. Cory Booker says, yes, we need socialists in our party. Can't wait to get to that. And a round of What Your Story. Straight ahead.

0: I'm your 2 Prime News Pinpoint weather meteorologist, Liz McGiffin. Overnight, we'll stay mainly clear and breezy as temperatures dip down into the 50s. Tuesday starts off with plenty of sunshine, then as high temperatures climb up into the 90s, you notice increasing clouds, followed by a few evening showers and thunderstorms. Wednesday, we'll see plenty of sunshine, filtered by that hazy or smoky sky as we climb up toward 90 degrees. Thursday, we climb up to the mid-90s, and then upper 90s in the forecast on Friday, alongside plenty of sunshine.
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5: The Markley Van Camp and Robin Show. Jamie Markley, David Van Camp, Scott Robbins. What, your story coming up? Just a few. We were going to break. We got done. I said to you fellas, I think I just said, what, your story?
6: Yeah.
7: It's now the Jasmine Van Camp and Robbins show now.
5: What's your story coming up? Is what I meant to say.
6: What, your story in an hour?
5: What, your story? Yes. Better believe it. Oh, my goodness. Mentioned we need socialists in the Democratic Party. That's what Cory Booker said.
7: Oh, yeah. Well, they're all the people who think they're going to be president someday are trying to thread this needle. I don't know how they think they're going to accomplish this, considering the people they're trying to placate hate them. Just
5: yes, they
7: absolutely
5: do.
7: Hate them. But Democrat Senator Cory Booker, he's embracing the communists who keep winning elections in his party.
5: Okay.
8: We see people in our country that have the courage to stand up. We should applaud that and celebrate that.
5: Really? Interesting.
8: A lot of people right now are trying to paint the Democratic Party and insinuate division and differences before us. I'm one of these people that believes very clearly. If everybody in your coalition agrees with you on everything, then your coalition isn't big enough.
5: Well, so all the conservatives that didn't like the shutdowns during COVID, you would welcome them, right?
7: Right.
6: Right.
5: Sure, Corey, anything you say.
8: You see, we as Democrats think diversity is a strength, not a weakness.
5: Oh, boy.
8: We are folks that think diversity is one of those things that brings together a chorus of conviction and ideas that help to make us strong.
6: Oh, got God. It. Chorus of conviction?
7: Dude, again... Mm. Go talk to Scott Wiener, state senator in California, mm-hmm. about how your what is it? If you don't have enough diversity of thought, mm-hmm. you know your coalition isn't big enough. Well, dude, there is nobody more closed-minded than these socialists. They're
5: 100%.
7: They're using you. They
5: yes.
7: hate you, and they will jettison you the second they get an opportunity to do so.
5: Yeah, you're just a tool to get them. To go where they want to go.
7: Yes.
5: That's what it is. They've said so.
6: Well, there's no loyalty there. No.
5: And I know you mentioned, you know, different people in the Democratic Party that think they're going to be president someday. I'll tell you, this is all I could think. Hearing somebody like Cory Booker or Chris Murphy parrot some of the same points, they're captured.
7: Yeah.
5: And they got their marching orders. Here's what you're going to go say. Mm-hmm. This is what you need to do. They can't be that dumb. They just don't believe it.
6: Well, I don't know about that, but I think they might be able to be that dumb. But,
5: yeah, it's possible.
6: You know, particularly with Papa Cobble.
5: Yeah, maybe. And then you have a clip from a communist candidate, David.
7: Yes, one of the next ones who's trying to take over a deep blue district. Mailat Kairos is another one of these communists who's running to unseat a congressional incumbent in a very deep blue district. It's in Colorado's first district. And as part of a running theme with these candidates, she too believes that America kind of had it coming on 9/11.
5: Okay.
9: Do you believe that the 9/11 terrorist attacks on America were the inevitable consequence of American foreign policy?
10: Inevitable in the sense that we destabilized a lot of the Middle East. That forced people to believe that another act of violence was the only response. And again, just like I said before, our responsibility is to getting rid of those conditions that lead to violence in the first place.
5: There you go. That's all you need to know.
6: Okay. Yep. All right, yeah, they'll be peaceful about it. No problem. We'll break
5: bread. We had it coming.
6: Yeah, well, you know.
7: I mean, think about what a lot of these candidates have said, because most of them have said something similar to that mm-hmm. when asked about it, when they've had the opportunity to talk about it. And, you know, we're looking at, what, 25 years since the 9/11 attacks. You have these people running and, in a lot of cases, winning primaries, at least. And in these districts, that means they're probably going to just win the election because it's so
5: sure.
7: deep blue.
5: Oh, yeah.
7: And then, you know, New York City itself, the current mayor is a foreign-born Muslim communist.
5: Mm-hmm.
7: Try telling people that 25 years ago, that this is where we'd be.
5: I've already seen people write about it. We've talked about it. It's remarkable what's happened in 25 years' time. But that's how fast it can change, especially when you've got a whole group of people indoctrinated.
7: Mm-hmm.
5: And a lot of people just didn't see it coming, either what was taught or not taught in school, and then the universities running out of control, and then the import of so many different people. You put that all together, and that's how it can happen in 25 years' time. It's truly remarkable.
6: It is.
5: And sad. And that's the thing. You can see it spreading all over the place. I don't think America's ready for it yet as far as the whole socialist takeover, especially when you look at the polling. We talked about last week. I mean, even Harry Enten was like, okay, there's still 27 points underwater Democratic Socialist in the main. But they've made the inroads to where...
6: Well, and
5: I don't know how the Democratic Party is going to wrangle that.
6: In these deep blue cities, urban areas.
5: Oh, gosh.
6: You know, the Democrats always perform well there.
5: Oh, yeah.
6: And when you start promising free stuff and Jew-hating, well, that helps.
5: Yeah, it does. It sounds crazy to
6: say,
5: but that's
6: true. Whoever thought Jew-hating would be a thing,
5: I know.
7: Right? Or would be a benefit in
6: yeah,
7: the year
6: exactly.
7: 2026.
6: Yes, yeah. Right. A benefit.
5: Well, 10 years ago, they tried to position Trump as the Jew hater.
7: Yes.
6: Yes. Which is really interesting.
5: Yeah. All right. It's that time. We do it a couple of times a day. Go around the table. May not be the biggest story out there, but it caught your attention. David, what's your story here?
7: All right. A yearbook from a middle school in New Jersey had to be recalled. Did you see this story?
6: I did.
7: So Eastbrook Middle School had already given students the yearbook, and someone noticed a weird-looking photo in the baby pictures section. Like, it looked a little too old. They're like, what is this? Well, they looked it up, and turns out it was actually a photo of Adolf Hitler as a toddler.
6: Yeah.
7: That somebody
5: Holy smokes!
6: Somebody that one passed the goalie.
7: Snuck in there. Yeah, they put out a statement saying, yeah, we collected the yearbook so the image would not remain in circulation. The principal said, I want to be direct with you. The presence of this image is unacceptable, even if the image was not immediately recognizable. Its inclusion in an official school publication is a severe breach of our values.
6: Yeah, nobody knew who it was.
7: Yeah. Well, I wouldn't be able to, you know, you show,
6: no,
7: show me
6: of course
7: a picture
6: not.
7: Of baby Hitler. I don't know what
6: no,
7: Hitler
6: no.
7: looked like as a baby.
5: No.
7: Oh, I do now.
6: Yes, exactly.
7: Yearbook.
6: Yeah.
5: Man, oh man.
6: But some knucklehead did this as a spoof.
5: Yes.
6: You know, it's like you try to get Alfred E. Newman by, but it was too obvious.
5: Did you ever know of anybody that tried to do something for a yearbook
6: yes.
5: picture? What'd they do?
6: The picture of the teams, like where you're sitting down.
5: Yeah.
6: There's guys behind you. They had their finger like this.
5: Oh, so they were flipping the bird
6: upside down.
5: Yeah. Did they get in trouble for it?
6: You know, I think the thing is, I think the guy was a senior, and I think he was graduating anyway.
5: Got it.
6: But by the time the yearbook came out, which is always after school, of course, it was at my school anyway. So it came out during the summer and you went up and got it, you know, or picked it up.
5: Right. Yeah.
6: But yeah, by then it was gone.
5: Yeah. There was suspensions threatened, and I'd have to explain what the sign was. It just looks like a C, that, like with your hand, but it looks like you're holding something.
6: Okay. Got it. Yeah.
5: You know, that would
6: right.
5: be
6: yes.
5: rather large.
6: Yes. Yes.
5: A few guys may have done that.
6: You try to get something by him all the time. Usually got caught. Because yearbook
5: yeah,
6: staff, I mean, these
5: one,
6: guys would look at every single picture. You know?
5: This made it to the yearbook.
6: Yeah, good stuff.
5: And we were threatened. I mean, the people that were involved were threatened.
6: Yeah, you weren't.
5: No,
6: you didn't.
5: Those bad kids were.
6: Yeah, you.
5: Those pranksters.
6: You weren't goading them on to do it. No, not at all.
5: I was not part
6: no,
5: of it, as far as you know.
6: That's right.
5: Scotty, what's your story for What's Your Story?
6: Former NBA guard Malik Beasley is in the news, or Malik, how do you say that? Malik Beasley? He's been indicted on federal charges stemming from alleged sports betting scheme. Yeah. Federal grand jury in the Eastern District of New York returned to the indictment on the 24th, charging Beasley, former NBA player Ed Davis, current player Paul Zamorano, and other men with I can't pronounce his name, with conspiring to wire fraud, bribery, all kinds of stuff. It seems Beasley would call his the guys that he was talking to, the criminals, before the games and say, "Yeah, take the under on me in rebounds tonight, or take the over on me in rebounds tonight." And then he would, of course, miss rebounds or not go up for him to get him.
5: Right.
6: If he was nearing the number. And they wanted
5: just off the tip of his finger. Just right, couldn't quite just grab couldn't that
6: quite,
5: one down.
6: Couldn't quite corral it. So
5: whoever saw this coming?
7: Showering in Crisco before the game.
6: Exactly. So bribery, insider schemes, and they've been all kinds of federal charges are being levied against these guys, and him in particular, because apparently he was the one, too, that was also doing with points. He would shave points.
5: Gee, what?
6: You know, again, this is a guy who was in the NBA as recently as 2024. So, I mean, it's not like these guys are working for $180 a week, you know?
5: I know.
6: But it's not enough.
5: No. Well, and there's different story for each one of these guys and how much they can actually make doing this.
6: Yeah.
5: Extra.
6: And all also, some of them were free throws.
5: Oh, just clanging them.
6: Yeah, just clang free throws. I'm going to hit 2 tonight out of my 10 or whatever I get.
5: If you're a career 82% free throw shooter and you go 2 for 10 one night, how do you explain that?
6: Bad night, you know.
5: Broken finger?
6: Just bad night shooting.
7: I had a headache. I had a migraine. Couldn't quite focus on the rim. I don't know.
6: I was the clown that was waving his hands in the air.
5: I would love to know, and I'm distracted. Sure AI could probably tell you.
6: Yeah.
5: A career 82% free throw shooter, what's his worst night free throw shooting ever? I'll bet you it's nowhere near 2 out of 10.
6: Well, I don't know how you predict that, though, because it would be like a great hitter that strikes out 4 times in a game or something, you know?
5: No, that's completely different. That can happen.
6: Oh, yeah, it can happen, yeah.
5: Making 2 out of 10 when you're an 83% free throw shooter, no way.
6: Well, they got caught.
7: Jessica Simpson was in the house, you know? What you say?
6: Right, and she was right behind the goal. And
5: got it.
6: She stood up and was dancing. Mm-hmm. What do you want me to do?
5: For my story, this is about Dr. Stephen Quay, who has just released a book, The Code as Witness, How the COVID Genome Reveals Its Lab Origins, How to Prevent the Next Pandemic. Okay? And what he is saying is this. There's no way this thing came from nature. Okay? And you get into the stuff that's really heady, that's beyond a lot of us. But he's just talking about the sequence in the furin cleavage site of the spike protein, that this specific genetic code, which optimizes the virus for human transmission, is like beyond rare in natural coronaviruses, but is common as far as a tool in laboratory gain-of-function research. And he was interviewed talking about this, and this is what he said.
11: There's been a lot of what I would all call he said, she said, evidence around where the virus came from. So we have virologists talking about that it came from a market publicly, and then through FOIA and other means gotten access to their private statements where they say, gosh, this could really have been engineered in a laboratory. I don't use that evidence. I use the evidence inside the virus itself, because that's, you know, apolitical, and really is the best place to find the evidence. This virus has features that have never been seen in thousands and thousands of viruses from nature.
6: Never been seen. Yeah.
5: And then it's a longer interview. Trust me, he lays it out. But again, there's just no way this has happened from nature, which is basically what we've known for a while.
6: Yeah.
5: But what half the country will never understand.
6: Dude, the lying that went on.
5: Yeah, something.
6: Oh, my gosh.
5: Yes. Well, and he said all these people that said, oh, yeah, there's no way it came from nature, went out in public, said, oh, it may have came from nature because they were pressured.
6: Right.
5: It's wild. All right. News update. And Nimrod's in the news in just a few.

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18: You know what? For 4th of July, you're going to be grilling out. You don't want to make mistakes. Everybody wants their steak done different, right? Okay, how are you going to keep track of everything? Chef IQ Sense. That's really simple, because you can do it on different settings for each of the little prongs. You just stick it in, say, all right, I need this one medium. There's that one person that's got to have it medium well, and then there's a person that wants it medium rare. You can just set the thermometer right to it, and Chef IQ Sense makes it very simple.
19: Yeah, before you kick them out, you got an idea here. Yeah,
20: there you go. I mean,
18: why would I kick them out?
19: Get out of here, your medium rare nonsense. Okay.
18: What's wrong with medium rare?
19: I'm just saying.
20: I tolerate medium rare. I don't celebrate it, though.
19: No.
20: Yeah.
18: Okay.
20: No, but I love this thing. I just got my America 250 red, white, and blue version.
18: Very cool.
20: Of it. It is very cool. 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
19: No, you don't have to stand over the grill the whole time either. 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
18: All right. News update, David Van Camp.
20: Well, some good news out of the state of Colorado. The state Supreme Court has unanimously blocked Democrat redistricting efforts, which would have given them three more seats in the House, so the delegation will remain most likely 4-4 between Democrats and Republicans.
18: All right. And with that, we go to Nimrods. Here we go.
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24: I love the poorly educated.
18: All right. Nimrods the News. We go to Seattle. Highland Espresso, new coffee shop in Seattle's Ballard neighborhood, recovering. Why? Thieves broke in, stole thousands of dollars worth of equipment. It's tough, too, when you're just starting a business. Lauren Ruiz, who started it, detailed the damage left by the thieves, explaining they used a crowbar to pry open a window and then took about $10,000 worth of stuff. Oh, my gosh, including a very expensive coffee grinder and their sales machine.
19: Oh, no.
18: Oh, yeah. She said, I put everything I had into this business, and it's very difficult starting out. Mm-hmm. Oh, my goodness. So there are people, coming out and trying to help as best they can. They haven't caught these people yet. I'm just throwing it out there. They do. Tie them up. 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
1: This week in Nashville, Tennessee, where the heat index is expected to reach 114 degrees through Friday, emergency crews handing out water and checking on people. 29-year-old Logan King filled a cart with cold water and snacks provided by emergency workers who stopped by an outdoor homeless encampment behind a Walmart.
3: We be out here. There's no water out here. Asking somebody for 75 cents gets, you know, old just to be able to get something to drink. So people doing this means a lot, man. It gives a boost of morale.
1: Controversy in New Jersey after a baby picture of Adolf Hitler made its way into Eastbrook Middle School's yearbooks, prompting them to be recalled. The books were supposed to feature baby pictures of kids who just graduated. Parents want to know how Hitler's picture wound up there and why no one noticed earlier. School administrators did send a letter to parents condemning the act. This is ABC News.
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0: I'm your 2 Prime News Pinpoint weather meteorologist, Liz McGiffin. Overnight, we'll stay mainly clear and breezy as temperatures dip down into the 50s. Tuesday starts off with plenty of sunshine, then as high temperatures climb up into the 90s, you notice increasing clouds, followed by a few evening showers and thunderstorms. Wednesday, we'll see plenty of sunshine filtered by that hazy or smoky sky as we climb up toward 90 degrees. Thursday, we climb up to the mid-90s, and then upper 90s in the forecast on Friday, alongside plenty of sunshine.
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3: 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Chris Wood, editor, publisher with Biz West.
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12: Toddcast. Chuck Todd was asking the DCCC chair, Representative Susan Del Bene, out of Washington, DCCC being the fundraising arm of the Democrat Party within the House of Representatives, was asked about the anti-Semitism and the lack of support for the statehood of Israel.
13: What do you tell Jewish Americans who are donors to the Democratic Party? Who are concerned that the party is moving away from being supportive of the state of Israel?
14: I think I have always said that folks should talk directly to the folks running for office in their communities, mm-hmm. and ask them the tough questions about, you know, kind of their concerns about what's happening, whether it's about what's happening in the Middle East, what's happening economically, what they're seeing with ICE in communities, mm-hmm. or the war in Iran, talk to folks. That's why I feel like we're in such a strong position, because when people talk to the incredible candidates we have and the incumbents running for re-election, they're talking about tough issues and giving their view of where they stand and what they're going to do to make a difference. And that's really fundamentally how our democracy is supposed to work. But
13: are you concerned about where the rhetoric's gone on the left when it comes to Israel?
14: I think that people, again, you've heard kind of rhetoric across the board, and then you hear specifically from candidates where they stand, and they've been very clear. And I think you talked about from Tom Suozzi all across the country, we have incredible candidates, they've been very clear on where they stand, and that's why I think it's so important, because I think you kind of talked about the nationalizing of every race. But I think maybe out in D.C. and other places, everyone's nationalizing. But when you go to a community, folks want to talk to the candidates who are running, and the reason why, you know, kind of even when you look at polling that says the Democratic brand or the Republican brand are here, but when you actually talk about individuals and where they stand, very different.
2: What did she just say, Scott?
11: I have no idea. That was superb McGurkin, and a political McGurkin, which is even worse than regular old McGurkin. That was insanity. What was that?
12: That's
11: you talked for at least 2 minutes and said nothing.
12: Yes, that's
11: nothing.
12: That's what's called panic McGurkin. That's where you
11: You just, well, you know, we talk to voters and they tell us, and, you know, there are different opinions and we have big tent. What in the hell was that?
12: You know, you talked about nationalizing politics, and maybe it sounds good in D.C., but, you know, talk to people and people will talk for themselves. And that's where you go to the communities who talk to these people who talk to the communities and about the issues and that affect those communities and the people.
11: And we like our candidates, and
12: that means we're in a strong position.
11: My gosh. Just bouncing around all over the place.
2: I would love to see that clip shown in front of just regular voters.
11: Yeah.
2: To see what in the world their takeaway is.
11: Yeah.
2: Because we've been in this for years and years.
11: I know.
2: And so it's easier to spot the McGurkin.
11: Yeah.
2: And I got to believe most people hear that and just a bunch of words that don't mean anything to them.
11: I know.
12: By the way,
2: it's like Roger Goodell, man, talking about the issues in communities. That's what it reminds
11: and
2: me
11: again,
2: of.
11: You don't want to be the dumb guy in the room to ask the question. You want to just nod your head like you know what she's talking about.
2: Yeah.
11: Because you're enlightened and you're very smart. When she's not saying anything.
2: No. So that's their controversy right now.
11: Yeah.
2: With Goodell, it was Colin Kaepernick, and is it because he's black?
11: Yeah.
2: What's going on? Are they blackballing him, but you couldn't say that?
11: No.
2: All these things. And then they were going to bring in Jay-Z to do the halftime show because it had been too white too often or some nonsense, and it was the same sort of McGurkin, man.
15: Well, Carl, I would tell you that all of us hopefully are evolving and learning. We should be, and we all should realize that we have to do more. I'm proud of what our league has done. I said it several months ago that we should have listened to our players earlier and been able to understand the things that were going on in our communities, seeing that play out on television sets across the country.
2: And it was the same sort of thing. Yeah. And it was issues and communities, and that's what we care about. What are you going to do? Well, I mean, what concrete are you talking about? It's never anything.
11: No. Can you imagine Roger Goodell doing a video on how to fix your sink?
2: Well, we got to get to the root cause, Scott.
11: Well, yeah, and
2: the root cause of the leak. Because leaks, they can do a lot of damage, and we know that. And we listen to people that have had leaks.
11: And when it backs up, well, what kind of backup is it? I mean, is it a traditional backup where water is running over the sink, or is it a backup where some water is trickling?
2: Oh,
11: I don't even know.
16: They have a very deep understanding and tremendous knowledge of the issues that are going on in all of our communities. Issues, communities, try to address these issues. There's nothing more important than trying to get back into our communities and make our communities better. These are important issues
2: for our communities.
16: They're American issues for our communities.
2: What's concrete?
16: Just one other issue that can really make a difference in our communities, the underlying issue.
2: And nothing ever came out of it.
11: And what communities are you talking about? And you're NBA guys going into the communities? What are we talking about?
2: That was NFL.
11: Or NFL, rather, yeah.
2: yes, it's basically we're going to keep doing this McGurkin until the criticisms from Black America stop. Because we care and we've listened to the players. We should have listened to them earlier. Our bad.
11: It's like there's a shot clock or something. Well, and I got to get all this in 30 seconds and then I can walk away.
12: Oh, there was more from Susan Del Bene.
11: There is?
12: Oh, yeah.
2: Well, I have more from Roger Goodell. Who wants to go first?
11: I want to hear. I want to hear Susan because she's new to it.
12: Let's say who wore it better. Okay.
2: Okay.
12: McGurkin.
14: People are very supportive of Democratic candidates running because they're talking about the issues that matter,
13: right.
14: And people have a chance to.
13: Here's what a lot of I think Jewish Democrats have noticed, unfortunately, is that it doesn't seem as if the leadership of the party will push back when the rhetoric goes too far.
14: I think that's absolutely not true. In fact, look at what happened in Texas 35. There was a primary runoff in Texas 35 where, you know, just terrible anti-Semitic comments made by a candidate who was running. And I think folks were very, very vocal. Johnny Garcia won in that runoff. He's our candidate. He's going to win in that seat. But I think people were very clear and very outspoken.
13: But you have a likely new member of Congress coming from New York City in Chevalier, who has said some very, very harsh things about Jewish Americans.
14: And I think, again, if you look across the board and talk to individual candidates, that's not representative of where other candidates land. Mm-hmm.
13: Right,
14: I
13: but I think
14: really
13: the concern has been it doesn't feel very forced.
16: Our communities. It feels as if long-term issue. We're going to continue to work on these issues in the community. That's why we're trying to deal with those underlying issues. They're issues that affect all of us in our communities. Really,
2: that's what I want Sam Jackson to show up as Jules.
11: Yeah.
2: Say issues of community one time, mother. One time.
11: Oh, man.
2: Oh, boy.
11: You plucked an example of somebody, some anti-Semite that was running that actually lost.
12: Yeah, right. Yeah. Well, see, we rejected that other anti-Semite.
2: Well, let's see. Other news out there. Holy smokes. Did you see what happened to these Catholic nuns? I saw this actually in the Washington Post.
11: Yes.
2: Oh, yeah, I sent you the story.
11: Yeah,
2: that's
11: terrible.
2: Right.
11: Yeah.
2: Catholic nuns face legal harassment for not using preferred pronouns.
11: Gee whiz.
2: This is a law in New York. And so this whole story starts out, to care for the dying poor, that was the mission of Rose Hawthorne Lathrop when she established a congregation of Catholic Dominican sisters in 1900. And it goes on to this 42-bed nursing facility in Hawthorne, New York. And it's part of their work as the healing ministry of Christ, and they dedicate their lives to the founder's goal to make whoever crosses their door feel as comfortable and happy as if their own people had kept them and put them into the very best bedroom. There's people that are dying, right? But the sisters now have received three letters from the state's health department, in effect explaining that they're not complying with provisions of a Bill of Rights for LGBTQIA+ New Yorkers that Kathy Hochul signed in 2023.
11: Unbelievable.
2: That stipulates that long-term care facilities must use patients' preferred pronouns even when they're not present.
12: Even when they're not there?
2: Yes.
11: That doesn't make any sense.
2: Defer to their choice of bathroom and refuse to assign rooms based on biological sex. And staff must also undergo cultural competency training. So you got to have the nun go through the training.
12: Well, they've
2: and all that would violate their consciences, but failure to do so could cost them thousands of dollars in fines.
12: Well,
2: and loss of license. And imprisonment.
12: Oh my God. I tell you, man, they actually did answer in New York the age-old question. If a tree is misgendered in the forest and no one's around to hear it, is it still a microaggression? Apparently, yes.
2: Yes, it is.
11: Yeah, they don't have to be there.
2: Yeah. So what a crazy case
11: that is. That's insane.
2: It really is insane.
11: That's got to stop.
2: And no one's complained.
11: Yeah, well, that's got to stop.
2: I know.
11: That's you.
2: But that's
11: there are some sort of provisions that are met. People are in it. They're dying.
2: Yes.
11: And you're bringing them in to care for them in their last moments on earth. Mm-hmm. And don't worry about pronouns.
2: Yes.
11: Sit down.
2: You have to play pretend.
11: Jeez.
2: Even if they're not there.
11: This is the type of stuff, man. You just hear that and go, how can you support that? How can you support a party that supports that?
17: I don't understand that.
11: You can hate Trump all day, but you're going to support that?
17: Apparently.
11: I'd assume you just sit home. Don't do anything.
17: Yeah.
2: Saw this at Bloomberg. We're talking about seven things you should never grill, David.
12: Oh, yeah?
11: Your shoe?
2: Well, of course, I think that's a given.
11: Yeah.
2: Well, they give reasons for everything, which a lot of people are never going to listen to. Pork chops, fish kebabs, filet.
12: Yeah.
2: But the one that got a lot of people's attention is burgers.
11: What?
12: Yeah. I mean, because they need to cook in their own fat.
2: Yeah, because the fat drips down.
12: Yeah.
2: Mm. Yeah.
11: Tastes good, though.
2: Yeah, well, they say that it doesn't taste as good, Scott.
11: No, I disagree.
2: Okay.
11: I like a good flame-grilled burger.
2: Okay. Well, I was grilling out yesterday.
11: I was home.
2: What do you mean?
11: Just pick up the phone. Hey, we're grilling hamburgers. I'd have been there.
2: No, you wouldn't have.
11: You're right, I wouldn't.
2: You wouldn't have.
11: No.
2: You never grill out, do you?
11: We had a grill and we gave it away.
2: Because you didn't grill out?
11: No, she didn't like it. She's too big and we're looking for a small
2: But you one. Personally don't grill.
11: I don't know. I haven't ever really done it. No, it doesn't really.
2: It's never too late, Scott.
11: No, it's placed down.
2: David can't believe you've never grilled a burger in your life.
11: Right? I haven't grilled anything.
12: I actually can believe that.
11: Yeah, well, you should believe that because it's true.
12: If he did
2: never
12: it once,
2: late, man.
12: If he did it once, other people might ask him to do it again.
2: Yeah, I guess that's probably true.
11: Be invited to cookouts so I could drink.
2: All right, news update and 5 stories we're watching today.

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20: The Markley, Van Camp, and Robbins Show. Jamie Markley, David Van Camp, Scott Robbins, and now the five stories we're watching today.
21: Okay, number five. The Colorado Supreme Court has unanimously blocked Democrat redistricting efforts in the state. It would have given them three more seats in the U.S. House. The delegation, as it stands now, appears to be deadlocked at four Republican, four Democrat. Number four, French public health officials are saying that more than 1,000 excess deaths occurred since the massive heat wave hit last week. And one of the officials in Paris is blaming the United States for the heat wave.
20: And how is that again?
21: Well, it's because we're running our air conditioning too much and we're causing climate change.
20: It's us.
21: Yes, it's our fault. Meanwhile, it's like,
22: yeah, well, while I'm wrecking the environment, I'm home chilling out in my 73 degree house.
21: Right. I mean, I've had my vehicle actually just on for the last couple hours to make sure it's nice and cool when I get in.
22: Heck yes.
20: Right. Well, whenever I think about carbon emissions, because they're all crazy about that in Europe.
21: Yeah.
20: No one ever talks about
23: China.
21: Yeah. And it is weird that somebody has pointed this out. You know, the hatred of air conditioning is a uniquely European left-wing thing. Because even Zoran Mamdani is pushing to have more AC units installed in buildings across New York. Like, it's not like there is no, you know, green weenie angle to this. It's like, do you want people to cook to death in their apartments or not?
20: Yeah. Well, he has bigger aspirations than the green weenie stuff.
21: Yeah. Number two, U.S. Supreme Court has agreed to number three, DHS Secretary Mark Wayne Mullen says that at the current rates, deportation numbers will surpass the 2025 calendar year numbers in the next 6 weeks. So far, so good. Number two, U.S. Supreme Court has agreed to take up an RNC case defending a law requiring proof of citizenship to register to vote in Arizona elections. And number one, the Supreme Court did rule 5-4 that states can count ballots that arrive after Election Day as long as they are postmarked by Election Day.
20: Yes. Yes, some people unhappy with that today.
21: Well, yeah.
24: Including the president.
21: It is. I mean, the mail-in voting thing is I look at it as a courtesy for people. Like, it's a convenience. And if you can't get off your ass and get your ballot in the mailbox way ahead of time, then your vote shouldn't be counted.
20: I don't understand it. It's crazy to me. It should be, like, rare. Like, you can't get there. There's a mail-in.
21: Yeah.
20: Outside of that, everybody's got to go vote.
24: You know, I said handicapped shut-ins, that sort of thing, if you're medically can't do it.
20: You know, yes.
24: I get it.
20: Yep. Friday's a big day for you, Scotty.
24: What's Friday?
20: Your girl's getting married, apparently.
24: Which girl?
20: Taylor Swift.
24: Oh, Swifty? Yeah.
20: Yeah.
24: Right here.
20: Uh-huh.
24: Yeah.
20: Stevie Nicks is going to sing, of all people?
24: Warble something. Yeah, I don't know what.
20: And Tim McGraw. That's the report.
24: What's Stevie Nicks going to sing?
20: I have no idea.
24: Landslide?
20: beautiful. This is the Markley, Van Camp, and Robbins Show. I don't know. They're saying it's going to cost over $20 million.
24: Oh, my God.
21: Golly.
20: Yeah. Do you know what the national average for a wedding in America was last year?
24: No.
20: Closest two wins.
21: $20,000.
24: I'll say $15,000.
20: $36,000.
24: Oh, my God.
20: What was the average?
24: $36,000.
20: What was the average in New York?
24: $80,000.
21: $60,000.
20: $65,000. Yeah. Two for two for David.
24: Wow.
20: The Wiley vet's off to a slow start this week.
21: Always a bridesmaid, never a bride.
24: Yeah, sorry.

0: I'm your 2 Prime News Pinpoint weather meteorologist, Liz McGiffin. Overnight, we'll stay mainly clear and breezy as temperatures dip down into the 50s. Tuesday starts off with plenty of sunshine, then as high temperatures climb up into the 90s, you notice increasing clouds, followed by a few evening showers and thunderstorms. Wednesday, we'll see plenty of sunshine, filtered by that hazy or smoky sky as we climb up toward 90 degrees. Thursday, we climb up to the mid-90s, and then upper 90s in the forecast on Friday, alongside plenty of sunshine.
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4: To most people, coach speak is this.
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6: I hope they've seen progress in the terms of the way we play the game. There's a core group of young players that are getting better on a daily basis, and that will be better next year.
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7: This isn't about some game. 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Do you get it?
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8: 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Commissioner Mike Krueger from CHASA.
9: We have these awesome opportunities for our kids to be involved, whether that's in activities, whether that's in athletics, finding a niche for kids to get connected with something bigger than themselves. 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
2: The Markley Van Camp and Robbins Show. Jamie Markley, David Van Camp, Scott Robbins. Got the Robbins trifecta coming up in just a few. News update, David Van Camp.
3: Well, this is kind of interesting. That Chevalier lady, Daria Lisa Avila Chevalier in New York, the communist, yeah. And don't call her a communist. Well, some tweets were unearthed by CNN's Andrew Kaczynski.
2: More?
3: Some more. Praising Karl Marx as an essential must-read, complained public libraries didn't have enough books by Lenin and other Marxist leaders, and was upset that a bookstore's banned books display did not include the complete works of, well, J.V. Stalin. She also, showed affection for a lot of communist leaders. One archived tweet from 2020 quoted Assata Shakur. This is a former Black Liberation Army member who, in 1977, was convicted for murdering a New Jersey state trooper. She wound up escaping and fleeing to Cuba. In the quote, Shakur said that she preferred Ho Chi Minh, Kim Il-sung, Che Guevara, or Fidel Castro before studying Marx and Lenin because the two white dudes had made contributions to revolutionary struggle that were too great to be ignored. The latest batch, though, of unearthed tweets comes after previous deleted posts showed her describing the U.S. flag as a napkin. Wipe her hand.
2: Okay.
3: Yeah. Why do you call them anti-American communists? Well, see, because they're anti-American communists.
2: Yeah.
3: Pretty simple.
2: Just accurate.
3: You know, if they played basketball every day, I'd call them basketball players.
2: Yes, you would.
4: She could be going to Congress and probably will be going to Congress.
3: Yes.
2: Yep.
4: Wow.
2: Speaking of the flag, you hear what happened in the town of Newbury, Massachusetts? This is where residents say they were warned that flying flags on their own properties could violate endangered species laws.
4: Hmm.
2: Plum Island homeowners received a notice from the town of Newbury warning that it had become aware of the use of devices and materials intended to deter protected shorebirds from using local beach and dune systems. Letter listed Mylar streamers, flags, and reflective materials as examples of such devices. And their residents are like, we can't fly flags on our own property? Because of the endangered birds? Are you joking?
3: In honor of America's 250th birthday, they should all fly flags. Up yours, government.
4: Do birds crash into the flags?
2: I don't
4: know. Is that the problem? I've never seen that happen.
2: But in the letter, it said noncompliance may result in state or federal enforcement actions, and thus the town urges residents to comply with applicable state and federal wildlife protection laws.
4: Wow.
2: Okay.
4: Going to mess up a lot of car dealerships who had the big inflatable guy out there in there.
2: You got to watch out for that.
4: Parking lot for the big 4th of the July weekend, yeah.
2: Yeah, so yeah, different residents there were speaking with Fox saying, I don't understand it.
4: That's crazy.
2: Now, the town administrator said the town is not in any way attempting to interfere with the property owner's rights to use their property or to restrict their use of their property for ordinary and patriotic purposes.
4: Huh.
2: They're just trying to spread the word about protecting endangered species.
4: Hmm.
2: That's not what it sounded like to a whole lot of the people there. So we'll see where that one goes.
4: Wow.
2: Now, it's a different situation where, like in Utah, where they have said, and the governor had said, okay, because of the wildfires and the threat, you can't do fireworks.
3: Yeah. They understand. So,
4: I can understand that.
2: That you understand.
4: Yeah.
3: But with this one, I think they should have, like, the Plum Island Bird Massacre.
4: Yeah.
2: Oh, you'll have all the bird people going absolutely nuts then, David. They will not have it. Oh, my gosh.
4: You think they fly into the flag and just kind of bounce off of it.
3: Yeah.
2: Yeah, like it wouldn't.
4: Like it wouldn't kill them.
2: It's not like going into glass.
4: Oh, no. Right.
3: I mean, I was just at the beach over the weekend, and people were flying kites because it was really windy.
2: Yeah.
3: And, birds seem pretty, seem to have the ability to avoid those things in the sky.
2: They're pretty quick.
3: Yeah.
2: Meanwhile, in Los Angeles, world naked bike ride, you know. You've got to have the nude cyclists out there. One guy, not a fan, he got his BB gun out. Started taking target practice. Can't do that. That's against the law. That makes the news, you know.
0: Facing charges after allegedly shooting two people with a BB gun at a naked bike riding event in downtown L.A.
2: You're laughing, David.
3: I am. I'm not condoning, but I understand.
2: It's like, why do we need this? You know what's shocking as I'm seeing part of the video that's all pixelated? Mostly dudes.
3: Yeah.
4: It usually is.
2: Of course it is.
4: And the guy, I mean, you know, I'm hoping they weren't standing up pedaling when the guy was shooting BBs at them.
2: Well, wouldn't you? You'd be pretty scared.
3: No,
2: you'd be sitting. You'd be protected.
3: A lot of those guys, it's too small of a target.
2: Oh, boy, here we go.
0: Around 11 this morning near the intersection of Temple Street and North Alameda Street, police say a male suspect dressed in all black and riding a scooter fired the BB gun at the nude cyclist. Two victims were treated for lacerations at the scene. The suspect will be charged with assault of a deadly weapon, and more charges are pending.
3: A deadly weapon?
2: BB gun's a deadly weapon?
3: Dang.
2: Boom. I mean, you can put an eye out. We all know that. But deadly?
4: Could hurt if it hit you, I guess.
3: We used to have the pellet gun wars with my cousin.
2: I know.
3: Should have been charged. Assault with a deadly weapon.
2: My brother and I had the game. You got to make it from one tree to the other. It's open fire. How quick are you? Didn't realize that was a deadly weapon.
4: It is.
2: Hmm.
4: Now you know.
2: Well, it is L.A. All right. You ready for your big three,
4: yeah,
2: Scotty?
4: Let's go.
2: All right, let's do it.
5: Are you ready?
6: One, two.
5: It's the three most important news stories of the day.
7: I hit the trifecta.
5: Well, at least according to Scott Robbins. It's the trifecta on the Markley, Van Camp, and Robbins Show.
2: Every day about this time, Scott Robbins' top three stories, helped by his hero.
8: I'm Casey Kasem.
4: Well, it's good to see you on a Monday. I don't know what you did all weekend, but I don't know. Sounded like a good time.
8: Yeah. I'm ready.
4: Tried calling him. He didn't even pick up.
8: Three.
4: Yep.
2: He's busy.
3: Number three, Trump is hopping mad about the Save America Act.
4: Yeah, Trump is wrapping up the pressure now in the Senate to pass the Save America Act, particularly after the Supreme Court decided to deliver a big blow in the mail-in ballots, right? 47 even calls out Rhino holdouts by name. He's like, I need Murkowski, Collins, Cassidy, McConnell. No more excuses. Done with you. All caps. So there's only one reason to oppose, and that is cheating. All caps, exclamation point. Now, in light of the loss of the Supreme Court today, of course, concerning the Voters' Rights Act, here's the deal, by the way, just in case you were wondering. The Save America Act, which is, here's what it does. All voters must show photo ID identification. Reasonable. All voters must show proof of citizenship. Not unreasonable. No mail-in ballots except for illness, disability, military deployment, or travel. That's it. That's it. End of story.
2: But what if you just got married and your name changed? And it's all the same excuses, isn't it?
4: Over and over again.
2: Yeah.
4: None of that makes any sense. So the pressure is on, man. We'll see how many of these people flip.
2: We'll see. You both have predicted it ain't going to happen.
3: No, it's not going to happen. And right now, Susan Collins is not going to do it.
4: Yeah, I don't think she will either.
3: There's no way. And I understand it from her perspective, because she's running in a competitive race against that Nazi nut, Graham Plattner.
4: Yeah.
3: And then if she votes for this, then Plattner gets to say, she's trying to steal people's votes.
4: What's Mitch's problem?
2: You know, I understand all that. Sometimes I just want to say, just do the right freaking thing.
4: Yeah, that's it, right? Yeah.
2: Don't worry about the consequences. Just do what's right.
4: And by the way, as we've discussed on this show many, many times, there is very little in this country that 80% of us agree with.
2: True.
4: And that's this voting act.
2: Yes.
4: People want this.
2: Well, not so much the voting act. They agree with photo ID to vote.
4: Well, it's just part of the voting act. Yes.
2: Yes.
4: Okay. There you
2: okay.
4: Go.
8: Now, on with the countdown.
2: The Scott Robbins trifecta, top three of the day, up to number
8: two.
3: Number two, archaeologists discovered freeze-dried potatoes.
4: This is so weird. Archaeologists in Peru just recently uncovered a very unusual find, freeze-dried potatoes that date back centuries before the U.S. was even founded. The potatoes were found. I guess they were buried, and they were preserved. I saw the picture of them. They look like big flat potatoes.
2: Really?
4: Yeah, afterwards, the archaeologist had some tasty hash browns. Fired up the old grill and threw them on there.
2: No, they didn't.
4: No, they didn't.
8: And the countdown continues.
2: Scott Robbins, trifecta, top three of the day.
8: And finally,
4: would have been cool if they did.
3: Number one, you can divorce your parents now, apparently.
4: Yeah, Assembly Bill 1967 is moving right now through the California legislature with barely a ripple of public attention or pushback. The bill, authored by LGBTQ rights activist turned assembly member Rich Zuber, would allow children of any age to initiate state dependency proceedings against their own parents.
2: Any age.
4: Any age.
2: Oh, my gosh.
4: The parents will not even know this has happened until the die is already cast. The bill is designed to make it easier for kids to escape parental authority and become wards of the state. It relies on the terms abuse as justification. Word, of course, which anyone's been paying any attention at all, means anything you disagree with. Essentially.
2: Well, anything what the bill is really about is making it easier to become victims of diddlers.
4: Yes.
2: That's what it's really about.
4: Yes. And they say you don't hear anything about this. No ripple effect, no pushback, no gigantic outrage. It's just going through.
2: That's insane.
4: So a 12-year-old kid can become a ward of the state, which, again, that's insane.
2: Yes. Yeah. And what is the provision you just have to say for any reason?
4: Any justification, yeah. But you can use abuse. Abuse is one of the big ones. They'll say, well, my parents abused me. Now, what does that mean? That means that, you know, they disciplined you.
2: They didn't let me on my smartphone 3 hours a day.
4: Exactly.
2: Yeah.
4: That's abuse. I can divorce my parents now.
2: That's...
4: You can hold that over their head.
2: Man, oh, man.
4: Holy smokes, man.
2: Did you ever run away from home ever?
4: I never did, no.
2: David, no.
3: My brother did, but it's the old story. He made it to the stop sign down the street and then came back.
4: Yeah, my daughter.
2: Well, I at least made it a few blocks. I mean, I was around the town. It was a small town, but, you know.
4: My daughter was about four.
2: Yeah.
4: She decided she was going to leave. So we packed her bags and said, okay. And she walked out the door, went about 3 feet up the sidewalk and turned around and came back.
2: Yeah. Once I realized it was about eating time.
4: Yeah. Oops.
2: I'm like, what am I going to do now?
4: Time to go.
2: Yep. And that was all she wrote.
6: And there you have it.
2: Yes, the Scott Robbins trifecta, top three of the day. There you go. Oh, man. There's a scam out there. People are losing, like, serious money, $80,000, $100,000. Targeting people that speak a different language. Nimrod's in the news and a news update coming up.

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16: All right, the Markley Van Camp and Robin Show. 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
17: Well, an MS Now reporter spotted Justice Clarence Thomas walking around the U.S. Capitol and wanted to know, hey, what are you meeting? Or who are you meeting here? He's like, I'm not going to tell you. And this is—I love the way he handles the press whenever they try to ambush him.
19: So, what are you doing up here?
20: Oh, just walking.
19: No meetings in particular?
20: None that I'm going to tell you about.
19: Tomorrow's going to be a big day in the court, huh? Final day of decisions.
20: Oh, I guess so.
19: You want to give us a sneak peek of some of the decisions?
20: Nope.
19: But you can't tell us why you're up here today. Who you're meeting with? Who are you meeting with, sir? Were you up here for any particular reason? No info on who you may have been meeting with? Anyone in House GOP leadership? That's who has offices in there. Any matters you were up here discussing?
16: Gosh.
17: And he's just chuckling the whole way out. Nope, not going to talk to you about anything.
16: Oh, gosh. Good for him.
18: Annoying. Yeah. It's so annoying.
16: Yeah, it's very much annoying.
18: Yeah.
16: No doubt about that. Okay, a couple other things. There are a couple of clips we don't have time for. We'll have to get to them tomorrow. One thing that is funny to watch all this stuff with the Democrats and the Democratic Socialists, there's one guy that's saying, you can't let the party devolve into this. It's your old buddy James Carville, that nut.
18: Yeah.
16: He's
18: I heard you say that, yeah.
16: Very much so.
18: Yeah.
16: Like, you can't do this.
18: He's not having it.
16: No, no
17: it's happening, old man. Sorry.
18: I'm just going to say, that ship sailed, your relevant ship.
16: Yeah.
18: Yeah, it doesn't matter what you think anymore.
16: So, and as far as Iran goes, we have like a ceasefire again. I know that there were, you know, attacks back and forth over the weekend where the ceasefire was in jeopardy, which is a head-scratcher in and of itself.
17: Yeah, it sort of seems like if you're blowing up boats in the Strait of Hormuz, yeah. The ceasefire's over.
18: Yeah, it's
16: but
18: over.
16: No, it's just in jeopardy, see? And now, the latest ceasefire, stocks are higher. Oil prices went down. So here we go.
18: Man, it gives me whiplash.
16: I know. It just seems to kind of go back and forth, and here we go. All right, we got to get the Nimrods. Roll it out.
21: Are you ready?
22: One, two,
16: no, Nimrods.
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26: I love the poorly educated.
16: All right. Nimrods in the News. Watch out for this one. It's a health insurance scam. It's stealing $80,000 from people. This is in Redmond, Washington, where apparently people are calling people that can speak Chinese. That's what the department there has said.
18: Mm-hmm.
16: So what happens, the first scam, you get a phone call from a person claiming to be a representative of UnitedHealthcare. Said there was a problem with the insurance plan, and the personal information had been compromised. So then these people are transferred to another person who speaks Chinese. All right? And then the victim is contacted on Zoom by somebody dressed as a police officer, and they said, there's a warrant out for your arrest. The only way to resolve this is to wire the money to China.
18: No, I see. Hey.
16: Yeah. And it, apparently it's working to the tune of 80 grand.
18: Wow.
16: And that's Nimrod's in the news.
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29: For decision, the Supreme Court upheld the Mississippi law allowing election officials to count valid mail-in ballots that arrive up to 5 days after Election Day. Republicans challenged Mississippi's law, arguing ballots should only be counted if they're received by Election Day. ABC's Sarah Schultze.
30: The ruling is a big defeat for President Trump, who falsely claims mail-in voting is responsible for election fraud. But millions of voters in both parties used the mail-in option in the 2024 presidential election. Even Trump mailed his ballot for a recent Florida election. The League of Women Voters say it is a safe way to vote and a good option for people in the military, the disabled, the elderly, and residents who live in rural areas.
29: New Jersey GOP Rep. Thomas Keene Jr. is expected to return to Capitol Hill Tuesday after being missing for months due to what he called a medical issue. His last House vote was March 5th. Keene has missed over 100 votes. This is ABC News.
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4: I'm your 2 Prime News Pinpoint weather meteorologist, Liz McGiffin. Overnight, we'll stay mainly clear and breezy as temperatures dip down into the 50s. Tuesday starts off with plenty of sunshine, then as high temperatures climb up into the 90s, you notice increasing clouds, followed by a few evening showers and thunderstorms. Wednesday, we'll see plenty of sunshine, filtered by that hazy or smoky sky as we climb up toward 90 degrees. Thursday, we climb up to the mid-90s, and then upper 90s in the forecast on Friday, alongside plenty of sunshine.
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36: Hi, Dave. 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
35: Hey, what's up?
36: Hey, so my question is, I was just wondering what some steps were that you and Sharon took when you were young and working hard that your children did not resent you or your business once they were older?
0: Hmm.
1: I did resent him. No, I'm just kidding. I'm kidding.
0: Too late.
1: Oh, that's a good question, though. Are you, Erica, are you working a lot right now, you and your husband?
36: Yes. So I'm a stay-at-home mom, and my husband is working a lot right now, just trying to get us out of debt. We own two businesses, and they're both in the food industry. So there's a lot of
1: pressure
36: at time. Yeah. Mm-hmm.
1: With that, how long have you guys been going at it at this pace? Has it been a while?
36: I would say yes, 3 to 4 years.
1: Okay. So yeah, so you guys are you're in the thick of it. You're feeling it.
36: Mm-hmm.
1: And you probably feel like a single mom a lot of the time.
36: Yeah. Yeah.
0: So how much debt do you have left? How much longer is this journey going to be?
36: Business debt, we are at 486. And then our personal house, we're at $470,000.
0: That's all there is?
36: Yes.
0: Okay, well, both of those are baby step six. Neither one of those require hours to be 80 hours a week. If your 80-hour a week is to get your business up and running, that's a different equation. What is it? You're not working 80 hours a week to pay off $400,000 in debt.
36: No, it's not so much a money standpoint for us as it's just finding good employees that can work.
0: Welcome to business.
36: For one, my husband. Mm-hmm. Yeah.
1: Yeah. And the food industry is brutal.
0: I was so dumb when I first started. It's hard. I was so dumb when I first started the business. I thought if you hired people, they would work. But you have to hire people that are willing to work first and not just anybody. And that's welcome to running your business. So the deal here is he gets away from these hours when he learns to run the business instead of the business running him.
36: Uh-huh.
0: Meaning that he's got to get above cooking and get above food production and get above waiting tables and get above general management and start to put some people in the seats that can actually do that. I'll send you a copy of my latest bestseller called Building a Business You Love. And he's at the treadmill stage, which is where everyone starts. You feel like you're on a treadmill. You feel like you're stuck. Run, run, run, run. But the way you get off the treadmill is hiring quality people that are delegatable, meaning they're humans that you can delegate to because you can train them, because they have two brain cells and they have character and they have work ethic. And there's not that many of them. They're hard to find. But you can find them.
36: Okay.
0: And you must find them. Otherwise, he will. What he's doing right now is not sustainable. You can't do that for 10 years.
36: Yes.
0: You run out of steam. Okay.
36: Yeah.
0: That wasn't your question, but that's the answer. Now, then back to the other thing is if we're solving for the day that dad is not working 80 hours, then we just talk to the kids about that.
36: Mm-hmm.
0: We own our own business. And for right now, until we get the people in and get them trained, I've got to be there. And we had that period of time here when I was opening this business.
36: Yeah.
1: How old are your kids, Erica?
36: We have a 2-year-old and another one on the way.
0: Well, they're not resenting anything.
1: You're exhausted.
0: You might be resenting something. They're not resenting anything. They just want their diaper changed.
36: Yeah, they're still young.
0: Yeah. This does not need to go on until they're 12.
1: Mm-mm.
0: Not because of the kids, but because the business won't work. Your husband will run out of steam. It's not sustainable.
36: Mm-hmm.
0: He's got to build the business out in such a way that by the time the kids are of age that they might actually resent it, that he's already home. That does solve your problem. But in general, to answer your question is, we communicate that this is a price to be paid on a temporary basis to win.
1: And for a 2-year-old, Erica, I mean, I would say when he's home, he's home. Like, he needs to put his phone down. He needs to play, engage with the 2-year-old, you know, and with you guys in your marriage. Like, I know during, and it's not at the length that it is for you over years and years and years, but I know even for busy work seasons, you're exhausted and your spouse almost gets your leftovers because you've just been giving all day. And so for you guys in your marriage, that's almost where I would put my focus and my energy first and foremost, because if you guys are connected, if you guys are in sync and you guys are unified on the plan, then the household feels all of that, right? And so I think because mom and dad were such a great team, and mom was, can I say bad A? I don't know if we're allowed to cuss on the air, but she was. She was an amazing mom. Amazing mom. And just took care of stuff. You know what I mean? In that season when we were little. And then as we got to be more middle school, I mean, dad, your job still required long hours and travel. And
0: I was gone periodically.
1: Book
0: but not
1: tours.
0: As much.
1: Yeah. But there were periods of that.
0: A book tour.
1: But it would be.
0: I'm gone 30 days, not even home.
1: Yeah. But that's communicated at that age, right? And we were older with all of that. But I think that the presentness of having a solid marriage, the kids pick up on that, and everyone pulling their weight, whatever that looks like. And then for the kids, when you're just present in your home, and I'm guilty of this too, coming home and checking my phone and all of it, right? So it's just like putting that away and being, and him being present with your two-year-old is going to be big. And then you guys need to figure out a schedule at some level that's doable when you have this next baby number two. And so to feel supported in that, I think is an important conversation.
0: Yeah. They're not, if he'll just turn on daddy a few minutes a day at this age, they're not going to be resentful. They're not going to have any memory of it. But by the time they get age that they age out, the two of you need a plan. You need to see a light at the end of the tunnel that this business is maturing to the point that I'm going to have some team members that I can delegate to, that I don't have to do everything. And that's called training, hiring the right quality people, getting the right people on the bus, the wrong people off the bus, as Jim Collins says. And then it's not micromanaging to teach them to finish your sentences. That's called training. I want this cooked this way. I want the customer spoken to in this way. I want eye contact and a smile. And when you finish, if you work at Chick-fil-A, it's my pleasure. And whatever it is, you train for the result you want. And the people that can't make the training, they don't get to stay. And so that's, you know, you as a leader learning to hire and learning to fire and start to build out your team with high-quality individuals. And I've done that for 40 years, and I got 1,000 of them in this building, and I'm proud of every single one of them. I know that because if I wasn't proud of one of them, they wouldn't be in this building.

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0: So, Rachel, you haven't heard this story yet, but the other day I had lunch with, about twice a year I get with one of my old high school buddies. There were three of us that ran around together, did everything together in high school. And when I went off to college...
11: Probably glad there weren't phones with cameras during those days.
0: Thank God there is no record of the things that we did. Yes, that's true. Beyond belief. But anyway, one of the three passed away of cancer last year, and the other one I meet with and have a hamburger with at least twice a year. Mm-hmm. And he lives right here in the neighborhood, right here in the area, and hang out with him. And the other day I was down there having a hamburger with him, and I said, what have you been doing? He's single again. And I said, what have you been doing? He goes, I just went on six cruises in the last little while. He goes, I'm addicted to cruising. And I went, you got to go on the Ramsey cruise.
11: Is he coming?
0: He signed up.
11: Well, look,
0: he's
11: going
0: to go on the Ramsey crew.
11: Look at there.
0: So there we go, which I'm going to have him sign an NDA. But we gave him a good deal on the room, but we're going to have him sign an NDA because we can't have any exposure on the Ramsey cruise. But if you don't know what this is, if you're debt-free, the Live Like No One Else cruise is a high-end, very nice. This is not Walmart on the Seas. This is the good cruise lines, if you know what I mean, wink, wink. And this is the best of the best, the Live Like No One Else cruise. Hang out with all of us. All the Ramsey personalities will be there. And other celebs of miscellaneous not to be mentioned yet. But we're going to do new sessions on there. Everybody's going to be speaking every night. We're the entertainment. We're doing all kinds of get-togethers and hang out with you guys. New sessions this year on building wealth, live episodes of our shows, the world's largest debt-free scream. We did it last time. We're going to do it again. And last year, we did it. It'll be 2 years between the two cruises. So we did it last March, year ago March. And this one will be next March. And it was really fun.
11: It was great. It was a great week. And
0: I was a little bit worried about being trapped on a ship with 3,000 Ramsey fans, right? That could be a long week for me. You know, that could have gone sideways. But honestly, I had a blast.
11: Yeah, it was great.
0: With Sharon and I, we would just sit down and have dinner. We'd sit and talk to people. It was just, we had the best time. We really did. It was a lot of fun. So you can secure your cabin. They're not quite sold out, getting close, with a $600 deposit, and join us and my high school buddy. And we'll all be there. And click the link in the show notes.
11: Rednecks from Antioch on a cruise.
0: That's right.
11: That's what you need.
0: If you might be a redneck if you're cruising with so-and-so and Dave, right? No, I'm not going to throw the guy under the bus, but yeah, there we go. So click the link in the show notes. Go to RamseySolutions.com/events. Book your cabin. It will be next March. It will be sold out. You will be really FOMOing. Now, you do not come if you're in debt. This is only for baby step four and beyond. We're not hypocrites. We tell you when you're in baby step one through three, you're not going on vacation. This is a vacation. But if you've hit baby step four and beyond and you save up the money and you want to go on this night, this is Holland America. I mean, this is a good line. It's Caribbean cruise. It's going to be amazing. And but if you've saved up your money and you want to hang out with us for the week, it's an incredible week. You're going to learn a lot, too, because the sessions are incredible that we're teaching. So
11: that was the funniest part is it really is a vacation. You get to go to all these islands. And so we have all these sessions booked out with things that, you know, we teach from stage and a couple of things. And I'm like, yeah, you know, the room might be like half full. I don't know. Most people, I'm sure, are out on the pool deck or at the island. I don't know. You just assume people are vacationing. Every session is
0: full. Packed. Full.
11: Packed. It's like
0: we had
11: the most...
0: a pastor to do devotionals in the mornings and you couldn't get in.
11: Yeah. I mean, it was like everyone went to everything, which was so fun.
0: It was a lot of fun. All right. Samantha is in Toronto, Canada. Hi, Samantha. How are you?
4: Hi, good. Thank you. How are you guys?
0: Better than we deserve. What's up?
4: So my husband has been doing his dream business for almost 4 years now. And I just want to know, because he hasn't really brought in any income from it, how long is enough for me to support him in this over our...
0: Wait a minute. You have a business that you ran for 4 years that doesn't make money? That's not a dream business. That's a nightmare.
4: Yes. In my perspective, it hasn't.
0: No, in his perspective. I mean, it's a business. It's not a hobby. We're supposed to make money.
4: Yep.
0: So what kind of business?
4: He's doing a couple of sports training. He's part of the gym ownership. And they've just been putting lots of efforts. Even his partner's been doing some investments in it. But nothing yet. They have projections, but I'm tired of looking at projections of what could be. He's thinking of this business as our way out in the future, but it's hard to see in the future when right now, for years, we've been kind of struggling, right?
11: For sure. Are you working, Samantha?
4: Yes. So for the past, throughout the duration of our marriage, I've been the financial supporter, and I was okay doing that. But once we had our first son 3 years, 2.5 years ago,
11: I'm
4: still working. Yes.
11: Yeah.
4: It put in a completely different perspective. And then I had to go work back right away. And we've had many conversations of why is the burden on me and then we come up with compromises. But it still feels like and then we're having our second. And then now my worry is that we're back in a situation where we were with our first, and I'm still at work. We made some compromises of our living situations. So we could keep our costs down. We were at my parents' So we're not really paying, you know, for rent.
0: Okay. So here's what needs to happen. All right. Mm-hmm. He needs to sit down with his partners, and proper business acumen would dictate that we see a pattern of growth in the revenue and in the profits to get us to where we can eat out of this thing in a short period of time. So we need to see some directional move in the numbers that give us hope. He needs to do that, not you. And he doesn't need to do it for you. He needs to do it because it's good business. Okay. Mm-hmm. The byproduct is it's good for you because you get some hope too.
11: No, she's saying that they've been doing that.
0: I know. They've been doing projections, but projections that aren't hit. Okay. And so that's not, if we have a business unit at Ramsey that sets projections and they don't hit them, then we assess, okay, how much longer do we go with not hitting projections? And then we close it if it doesn't hit projections. You know, if you don't have a reason to believe other than just, I hope, I wish, but in business, you need to see some things move. I need to see some, trend lines in my sales. I need to see some.
11: Yeah, my fear is that they've been propping themselves up, thinking all these things.
0: They might, but
11: it's not been real.
0: But here's the difference.
4: Yes.
0: Here's the difference. You need to set a deadline. He needs to set a deadline.
11: Yeah, with you, Samantha.
0: And he needs to come back and say, all right, we're going to go until this date. And at this date, we're going to see some profit. And we're going to see some trend lines towards that date between now and then. What's killing you guys is this sense that there's no end to this.
11: And you got a second baby on the way.
0: Well, that's,
11: Does he not have any? I know, but he's the dude. A part of me is not. I mean, I don't want to offend your husband, Samantha, but I'm like, good God, go mulch lawns. Like, go do something to bring in income for your wife and your baby and your soon-to-be baby. Like, that's wild to me.
0: Yeah.
11: For 4 years, not making anything. Does he have any of that in him? Like, is he mad about it and he's angry and he wants to change this and that? Or is he just like, I love it. It's been great. I don't know. We'll see where it goes. We're hoping the next thing's going to hit.
4: So the compromise that we had, because he wants to work around his schedule with the gym, he has to be pretty flexible, is that he went back to school. And in here in Canada, the majority of the grants, like, we don't even have to take a loan with our income.
0: School to do what?
4: He went back to school just to gain some grants so that we can sustain us just a little bit.
0: Income. The boy needs a job.
4: Yes.
0: Boy needs a job. Rachel's right. Yes. He needs to go make some money.
4: Yes.
0: And they need to set a deadline by which this gym and this member, this dream is profitable. Otherwise, it's not going to stay open. I'm not going to.
11: And I would challenge them, be like, "Hey, we have 6 months or whatever you guys decide."
0: Yes.
11: Six months
0: comes to mind.
11: And I want to see two big changes in the business. Like, what are two drastically different things you're going
0: to
11: do to be?
0: If I own the gym, you're going to have to do something that makes me want to keep it open 6 more months, or I'm going to fire all of you. And we're going to close the thing.
11: I'm sorry, Samantha.
0: I'm sorry.
11: That's tough.
0: But he needs to do that. And it's being exasperated by the fact that you are carrying a child.
11: And you're living with your parents. I mean, all of it. It's a lot. And it's, you have the right.
0: This needs to end.
11: Yes, to feel urgency, Samantha.
0: It needs an end date. If it's not profitable.
11: Yep.
0: Now.

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4: ABC News, I'm Stephanie Officer. Record-breaking heat is expected from the Midwest to the Northeast this week. In Nashville, Tennessee, where the heat index is expected to reach 114 degrees through Friday, emergency crews handing out water and checking on people. 29-year-old Logan King filled a cart with cold water and snacks provided by emergency workers who stopped by an outdoor homeless encampment behind a Walmart.
5: We be out here, there's no water out here. Asking somebody for 75 cents gets, you know, old just to be able to get something to drink. So people doing this means a lot, man. It gives a boost of morale.
4: Controversy in New Jersey after a baby picture of Adolf Hitler made its way into Eastbrook Middle School's yearbooks, prompting them to be recalled. The books were supposed to feature baby pictures of kids who'd just graduated. Parents want to know how Hitler's picture wound up there and why no one noticed earlier. School administrators did send a letter to parents condemning the act. This is ABC News.
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8: I'm your 2 Prime News Pinpoint weather meteorologist, Liz McGiffin. Overnight, we'll stay mainly clear and breezy as temperatures dip down into the 50s. Tuesday starts off with plenty of sunshine, then as high temperatures climb up into the 90s, you notice increasing clouds, followed by a few evening showers and thunderstorms. Wednesday, we'll see plenty of sunshine, filtered by that hazy or smoky sky as we climb up toward 90 degrees. Thursday, we climb up to the mid-90s, and then upper 90s in the forecast on Friday, alongside plenty of sunshine.
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0: Welcome back to the Ramsey Show in the Fair Winds Credit Union studio. Rachel Cruz, Ramsey personality, my daughter, is my co-host today. Louise is in Tampa, Florida. Hi, Louise. How are you?
24: Hi, I'm doing good. How are you guys?
0: Better than we deserve. What's up?
24: So I had a question about me and my fiance. Have a credit card, and I am always making sure that if we use it, we pay it off before statement date. He was telling me that why don't we carry a balance to build credit, and I don't know if that's how that works. So I kind of wanted to ask you guys, does that make sense?
0: How old are you guys?
24: We're 27, both of us.
0: Okay. And when are you getting married?
24: We're saving money, so I can't say a date just because that's one of our steps.
0: I'm sorry? You have to have money to get married?
24: Wait. Well, I mean, yeah, we can just go get it done and that's it.
0: Yeah.
24: But like the wedding I would like, you know?
0: Yeah. Okay.
24: We've been saving for a while now.
1: Yeah. How much y'all have saved for the wedding?
24: So far we have 20, and then we also have another 20 that's our 6 months of living.
0: So what kind of wedding are you going to have?
24: Well, I don't know, everybody.
1: Weddings are expensive.
24: Not a lot, but I want to make sure that if I want something, I can have it. So
0: there's not that much money in the world.
24: Yeah, I know.
0: That much money doesn't exist. I want it, I can have it. That's a 4-year old. No, you don't get to do that. You set a budget on your wedding. You're a grown woman, and you get married, and you do it for $20,000, and you start planning it this weekend. Okay, back to your question. Now, so your fiance is correct that if you were to run a balance on your credit card and pay it on time, it will cause your credit score to increase. Because your credit score is based on, it's by an organization called Fair Isaac, and it's called your FICO score. And it's based on how you interact with debt, how much debt you have, the type of debt you have, and whether you pay your debt on time or not.
2: New types of debt.
0: New types of debt. That gives you, if you have too much debt or too little debt, that gives you your credit score. So your credit score, technically speaking, if you analyze how the algorithm works, is your I love debt score. And the higher your credit score, the more you love debt. So if your goal as a married couple is to get in debt and stay in debt deeply the rest of your life, the credit score will serve you well. But if your goal is to build wealth, then you would avoid this at all cost, because you don't want to play kissy face with the bank to build a score that shows how much you've been playing kissy face with the bank. Instead, I want money. I want to build a net worth. I want to become wealthy. And the credit score is not an indicator of your financial health or wealth. It's simply, mathematically speaking, an indicator of how much you've been playing kissy face with the bank. That's how it's determined. And so what he's saying is, hey, let's owe the bank more money and pay it off a little at a time so that we can make other banks happy. Wrong, bad plan. You follow my logic?
24: No, yes, of course. That was what I was telling him.
0: Yeah.
24: It's like, if you just want to be more in debt, then what's the point of doing all your steps, let's say?
0: Exactly. You wouldn't do any of our steps if you're going to do that. If you want to stay in debt,
24: exactly,
0: you need to go do a different plan. Our plan won't work.
2: And Louise, this is an
24: important... He sees it as...
2: And this is an important subject for you guys to get aligned on when it comes to your marriage. Money fights and money problems are one of the always in the top three reasons for divorce. And so this is a big tension point. It may not feel huge. I mean, it's big enough for you to call to be like, hey, this doesn't feel right. But if your value system is different with money, not that you guys have to be the same person, but that you're moving in the same direction financially because you're a team. And you're like, well, this is how we're running our household, if or when we have kids. Like, I mean, it continues on. And when you start in such a different place, it's a red flag for me.
0: Yeah.
2: I would want to be in the same place. And you may decide, Louise, getting off this call, you could totally decide, like, I'm okay with debt, right? Like, we're not trying to push you, right?
24: Yeah.
2: But you need to be on the same page. Clearly, a life of peace and building wealth is avoiding debt, and that is what we do believe.
0: And then your credit score means... My credit score has been zero for 35 years. Rachel has never had a credit score.
2: Undetermined, yes.
0: Never had a credit score in her life.
2: But then you have to pay cash for cars. You know what I mean? Like you're saving up for vacations. Like, you are choosing a life
0: without
2: debt. But you also are choosing a life of living below your means, of delayed gratification, but of a lot of peace and control and autonomy over your money.
0: Which gives you a large pile of money, by the way,
2: later,
0: because you're not
2: life.
0: Giving it all to some stupid bank.
2: Yep.
0: So there we go. That's how that's where wealth comes from.
2: Yeah.
0: The other thing I'm going to throw in, and you didn't even ask about this, but for God's sakes, cut up that credit card and close the account tonight if you're not going to get married. The two of you don't need to be on a credit card together.
2: Yeah. Keep
0: super dangerous for you. Super dangerous for him. The credit card balance runs way up, and one of you runs off. The other one's stuck holding the stupid thing, and now you're going to get sued, or you end up paying a balance for the one that left.
2: Yeah.
0: And I know no one ever leaves. Bull crap. You're not married. Okay? They leave all the time. So get off that card. Do not be doing stuff financially and legally with somebody you're not married to. Danger, danger, danger, danger, danger, my daughter. Don't do that. Please.
2: And especially since there's not... A
0: agreement
2: date, and a date set, right? It's kind of this endless feeling of the abyss of, like, we're going to figure it out. And then when you live in that, which people do for years and years, you know, we talk to people, they have engagements for 4 years.
0: Yeah.
2: They live in that. They start playing house. You start commingling finances. You get down the road. It starts to, it starts to be a problem. So I would keep everything separate.
0: At which point, I
2: until
0: always
2: you guys get married. And if he is the one, like, you guys set a date.
0: Paint or get off the ladder.
2: If he is the one. And that could be in December. Right? You don't, it's not like you have to do it tomorrow, but put a date on the calendar that you guys work towards just for some certainty in the relationship. But if you
0: have the money to get married, set the date now, get married. You're not, this is not good for y'all. It's not good. We don't care. We make no money when you get married. It doesn't help us at all.
2: We are not in the wedding business.
0: Too bad. I need to get in the wedding business. I need to do something. To
2: no,
0: make,
2: it's
0: as,
2: your,
0: as often as I tell people to get married these days, I need to.
2: It's your priest. I was going to say priest. You won't be a priest. It's a, what is it? What is it when you, you're
0: the
2: ordained.
0: Officiant?
2: Yeah,
0: you want me to officiate the wedding?
2: Ordained.
0: Yeah, I'm going to start doing weddings, Dave's
2: yes.
0: weddings.
2: Yes.
0: That way I can make some money off all this advice.
2: And Elise can get her.
0: Then I can have a conflict of interest.
2: Then she can get the fiance and they can call him the next hour and we'll get the wet. You know what I mean? Yeah. You can keep it rolling.
0: Well, we'll just fly you up here and you can stand on the debt-free stage with your little bouquet.
2: Oh,
0: there we go.
2: There you go. Come in person.

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11: Sure. How can we help?
12: I'm facing kind of a crisis I never intended. Due to some illness and due to some other things, I went into a government-sponsored forbearance program with the largest servicer in the country, and that was in 2023. Since then, I've gone back and forth several times trying to get back on to where I just pay my payment, and you know, I've been told numerous different things, and you know, I was told, hey, you can do, you know, back-end payment, and so I paid, you know, child payments, And then they send me the paperwork. The paperwork's not right. I send it back. And the long and the short is I've gotten down now to where the last trial payment I paid on the last day of November, screenshotted the email they sent, you know, confirming the payment. And then they came back and said that I failed the trial payment plan because of the payment being late. I filed a RESPA and a notice of error, contacted FHA. I've been through a lot of different steps to get them to acknowledge that the payment actually was made on time because I wanted to get off of this, you know, cycle that's been going on almost 3 years now. And so I have a document in front of me that says if I don't pay them $43,000, they're going to foreclose on my house, which I have over 50% equity in. And I was looking for some kind of suggestion. I've done everything I can do up until this point.
11: And, so $43,000 is the amount you're in arrears right now.
12: Correct.
11: Net of everything. And that number is probably correct. But what you're saying is that you had a forbearance plan, which is a plan to pay payments greater than the normal payment to catch up. And apparently that's gone sideways several times to get $43,000 behind. What's your normal monthly payment supposed to be?
12: $1,200.
11: So you're at least 38 months off in only 3 years. How's that possible?
12: Well, it takes them, instead of the 30 days that they
11: No, say, no, no, I mean, just think about it. From 23 to 26 is only 36 months. That's as if you haven't paid a payment the whole time.
12: Well, so that's the other thing. They're holding, I think, 6 or 8 payments in escrow somewhere that they don't even account for during my trial payments. But then, you know, there's three, you know, they did 3 appraisals. I mean, they just rack up fees like it's, you know, going out of style.
11: Yeah, and they're charging you. Are they charging you huge late fees as well?
12: Yeah,
11: and have they tacked on legal costs in that 43 as well?
12: It doesn't list it as a line item, but I can't even get them to give me a line item.
11: I can't get to 43,000. That's what my problem is.
12: You and me both. Okay. And when I start doing the math, and every time I ask them about it, I don't know. The loan that they sent me after they told me they would just put the back payments in the rears of my of the mortgage I had, which I was never late on. Then they sent me a loan for 40 years that was going to raise my payment $15.
11: Yeah. Well, that would be, that would probably be correct, actually. But yeah.
12: Well, it would be. And so I called him and I said, this is not what we ever discussed. And the person that I talked to had no idea, but.
11: Are you talking to FHA or to the loan servicer?
12: I've talked to both.
11: No, I mean, when you made that phone call, who was it to?
12: When I talked to FHA, they said, well, you can, you know, if you filed an appeal and a notice of error with, you know, with the mortgage servicer, let them answer, and then we can work that through it. But basically, the loan servicer is the one that decides whether the payment was late. I just, you know, and I explained to the FHA person, I said, I don't understand how you can send me an email that I have a screenshot, and it's in my inbox, in the correct month that it was due, and tell me that my payment was late.
11: Yeah. Okay. Mm-hmm. All right. So the net is that you probably have, in reality, 6 payments or 7 payments of some amount laying in escrow. So $7,000 or $8,000, and you have $43,000 owed in arrears. So somewhere around $36,000 would get you caught up. Obviously, you don't have that. And obviously we're dealing with bureaucrats at the FHA and incompetence at the servicer. Who's the servicer?
12: It's Freedom Mortgage.
11: Yeah. Okay. All right. Yeah. Incompetence at the servicer. Then that would be normal because they're massive and they massively don't give a rip.
0: What a name too. Freedom.
11: Yeah.
0: That's what they're giving.
11: It's the opposite of freedom.
12: I also have a 2.7% interest rate. So every time they try to do anything, they're like, well, you know, your payment will go up a lot.
11: So what is your income?
12: So that's the other thing. The reason I went on forbearance originally was from long COVID. And then I had to go into the hospital and I almost died. And it took me a little while to heal. Well, they told me, well, you can't pay payments while you're on forbearance because it'll kick it automatically into foreclosure. So
13: every time I've tried to get back into kicking, you know, into paying for my mortgage, it's a 7 month, 8 month process.
11: Yeah.
13: To give me some kind of answer. And if it's not perfect, it goes right back into the loop.
11: Yeah. What do you make now? What do you make?
13: Well, so currently I don't have a job, but I have the, I mean, I do contract work. I do other things, but prior to getting sick, my income was $230.
11: Okay. What will you be making in the coming months? Enough to pay a $1,200 payment?
13: $10,000 to $15,000 a month.
11: Okay.
0: Oh, good.
11: All right.
13: And then I have, you know, I have money that, I mean, I have assets. I've just had them tied up from a divorce that was 5 years ago.
11: So what assets do you have? What assets do you have?
13: So, I mean, I have an account that has $400,000 in it, but I can't touch it until my ex signs the paperwork, which that's like the last thing. And she just kind of keeps dragging her feet on it.
11: Wait a minute. What is the $400,000?
13: It is a it was a investment account that we had, you know, when we were married.
11: Okay.
13: But it's frozen.
11: So let me put it to you this way. I can't make Freedom Mortgage be competent or the FHA not be bureaucratic idiots. And you can't either. And so the best thing you can do is write them a $43,000 check. You owe them anyway.
13: Well, I had an option on that.
11: You do. You make $10,000 a month.
13: I don't currently make $10,000.
11: You said you're going to in the coming months. I asked you.
13: Yes, correct. Yes, no, I will.
11: Okay, then go make $43,000. They're not going to foreclose in 20 minutes. It'll take them 6 months to a year to get around to it. Have you noticed that they're slow? Yeah.
13: Well, the one thing that concerned me is they sent me a letter saying that if you don't make it by X date, then we're going to
11: start the
13: process.
11: What's
13: the date? And that's what, tomorrow.
11: Okay. Then they're going to start foreclosure. Right?
13: Okay.
11: Yeah. And in Alabama, that takes at least a month, but it probably takes 6 months because they're probably going to sit on their thumbs because it's what they do. They're thumb sitters. So, really, I mean, you probably have time to cash flow this. In the meantime,
0: call your
11: I'm
0: ex.
11: Going to the judge mm-hmm. and saying, I'm going to smack my ex into
0: Whoa.
11: Next week.
0: Whoa.
11: I'm going to have the judge smack her into next week and get her to sign the dadgum paper. Holding up $400,000, I'm getting ready to lose a house because of it. So, those are variables you can control. You're asking for some way to make your stupid butt mortgage company and your inept FHA behave. They can't. The things you can control, you need to go control and get $43,000 out of that $400,000 account or go get $43,000 out of some work you do in the next 90 days before the actual foreclosure date occurs and pay this thing current. That's what I would do if I were in your shoes. If you don't do one of those two things, you need to put your house on the market right now and sell it before you lose it. But you need to go get some money and get stupid freedom out of your life. That's what this comes down to, because you have tried for 3 freaking years to negotiate with morons, and it doesn't work.

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1: I'm your 2 Prime News Pinpoint weather meteorologist, Liz McGiffin. Overnight will stay mainly clear and breezy as temperatures dip down into the 50s. Tuesday starts off with plenty of sunshine, then as high temperatures climb up into the 90s, you notice increasing clouds, followed by a few evening showers and thunderstorms. Wednesday will see plenty of sunshine, filtered by that hazy or smoky sky as we climb up toward 90 degrees. Thursday we climb up to the mid-90s, and then upper 90s in the forecast on Friday, alongside plenty of sunshine.
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1: The pitching coach for the Rockies is calling the pitches. 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
1: The pitching coach for the Rockies is calling the pitches. It makes sense, right? You're sitting in the dugout. You have all the analytics about Jeremy Pena. 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Chris Wood, editor, publisher with Biz West.
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12: One of the signs after all the years of doing this that we know when someone's ready to change their life is when they've had an I've had it moment, where they say, that's it, I've had it. I'm sick and tired of being sick and tired. I feel like a rat in a wheel. I run, get nowhere. I'm sick of this. When you reach that point, we're ready to help you, because that's the point. That's when things change, because that's when you're ready to sacrifice to win for the first time. Otherwise, you're too worried about your own dadgum comfort to go win. If you're sick and tired of being sick and tired and having nothing to show for it, we've got a way out. The Every Dollar Budgeting app will not only help you get on a budget, but it's build you a personalized Ramsey plan that helps you find extra money every month. You have a coach in your corner. It's like having Rachel and me in your ear.

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9: Anne is in Salem, Oregon. Hi, Anne. How are you?
10: Hi, pretty good. How are you?
9: Better than I deserve. What's up?
10: I was married for almost 43 years. I divorced my husband. I moved out into an apartment. He moved in. He's in the house now, and we can't get rid of it because he will not get out of the house. He's been there for like 2.5, almost 3 years. I don't know how to, he tells me he can't pay the rent and taxes and everything, and then move to somewhere else and pay that too. So I'm kind of confused, and how do I get him out of the house to clean up the house?
9: Okay, so it's not selling because it's junky?
10: Well, that outside the yard is pretty messy and stuff, but I just, and they do show it. One lady did offer $250, but she's a flipper. She wanted to buy it cheap and flip it, you know. And,
9: what's it
10: and
9: worth?
10: That wouldn't give us probably about $360.
9: Okay. All right. 43 years, Anne?
10: Yeah. Wow. I should have left a lot sooner, but I didn't. It's one of those things.
9: Wow. What is your income?
10: I have Every month is $22.97.
9: How old are you?
10: 71.
9: Okay. Whew.
0: How much you guys owe on the house?
10: About $152,000.
0: Mm. Okay.
9: What does he make?
10: Well, he's retired from the well, I won't tell you where, but he's retired, and I get 40% of his pension. He gets 60%.
9: Your $2,200 is 40%?
10: No, it's like $1,654 is my 40%.
0: Where's the rest coming from?
10: Social Security. Hmm. So I barely get by, and I have about $120 left for gas and food, which, you know.
9: Yeah.
10: And I've got $68 in credit cards, which I use.
9: So he doesn't really have, he's correct in that he doesn't have the money to pay rent and the house payment, right?
10: Right, right.
9: And neither do you.
10: Right. We're kind of stuck. I don't know what to do.
9: Mm.
0: In the plan, in the divorce, that he was going to sell the house and you guys were going to split the equity?
10: Yeah, or else he was going to buy me out, but he can't refinance.
0: Yeah.
10: He says he can't. I don't know, but he has
9: the income. I don't think he can. I don't think he has the income. If that's his only income.
10: Yeah, it is.
9: Yeah. And well, I mean, so if you got your wish and he moved out, then your house is going to get foreclosed on, isn't it?
10: No, then I'd lower the price enough where somebody would buy it. But I'd like it cleaned out so I could, you know, paint a few things and make it look a little nicer. It doesn't look real good right now.
9: Yeah.
10: But
9: so it's on the market at 360.
10: Right now it's 350.
9: 350. Okay.
10: But he started at 440, which is crazy.
9: Okay. Well, I mean, yeah. The problem is you light a fuse that's 6 months to a year long before the house gets foreclosed on when he moves out.
10: Mm-hmm.
9: And so you go over there, paint it, you clean up the yard, and if it doesn't sell, every single month you're going to be dropping the price because you're going to have to get rid of it. You may wish you took the $250.
10: Yeah, I'm kind of thinking that I should have.
9: Well, I'm just saying, if you light this fuse, you're creating
0: it's
9: a pressure
0: time
9: cooker.
0: Yeah, time's ticking.
9: When he moves out, now the clock starts ticking. The sands start going through the hourglass. The pressure's on. You follow me?
10: Yep.
9: And I want to be careful what you sign up for, that you know what you're signing, what trip you're taking here. What would I do? Obviously, he is not going to help by cleaning up the yard, or would have already. For his own sake, he should have done that because he would get more money in his pocket.
10: He's disabled, too. He had six back surgeries, and I don't know what he can lift or do.
9: Yeah, so he's not doing anything. Okay. And for good reason now. We're not going to accuse him of. Okay.
10: And he can't afford to hire people to do it. We don't have the money to.
9: No, you don't. You don't. So you have children?
10: Grown children.
9: Yeah, where are they?
10: One's here in my town, but they both have back problems. One's in Roseburg, and one's in here, Salem.
9: Right. And so obviously they're not able to help, and they were probably affected by the divorce in terms of their motivation to help.
10: One is, definitely.
0: What's he paying in mortgage payments every month?
10: About what I'm paying. I'm paying $1,122, and he's paying probably about $1,300.
0: $1,200 or $1,300. I'm just wondering, rent-wise, if there's anything cheaper.
9: I don't know if him moving out and you going over there at 71 with a paintbrush and a trash can is going to make this deal work enough that I'm thrilled with the bomb that we set a fuse lit on.
0: Because not that much.
9: Yeah, I mean, I don't know. I don't know the house. I don't know the deal. So who's do you know the realtor? Do you trust the real estate agent?
10: I do. Well, we bought the house from the same guy.
9: Okay. And what does the real estate agent say you should do?
10: He says, just keep waiting for the right people to come by, which I don't agree with because we can't keep waiting. I was going to pay all my credit cards off when this house sold. Now I've still got credit card bills.
9: How much credit card debt do you have?
10: $6,800.
9: Okay. Yeah, that's not bothering me much. We'll get there. That's not a panic. You're eating. Everything's okay. It's not ideal, but none of this is ideal.
10: Yeah.
0: And no retirement accounts or anything. It's just the pension.
10: Right.
0: Just wondering if there's any other.
9: There's no money anywhere.
0: Money.
10: Well, not that I know of. He's not the truthfulest person in the world, but I don't know what he's got really. But I doubt if he has much more.
0: Mm-hmm.
9: So sad, Ann. I'm sorry. So what I would do would be to try to work with your ex to allow some access and begin to get some things cleaned up that you would do if he moved out while leaving him there and dropping the price. And if that doesn't work, then you're going to have to ask a judge to have him move if he doesn't voluntarily want to move because he's going to stop
10: that.
9: What?
10: Because I did call him one day. I was going to talk to him about the house. He hung up on me. He wouldn't even talk to me.
9: Okay. Well, then you're left with a judge, I guess. Yeah.
10: Yeah.
9: So
10: that's what I'm thinking.
9: Either we sell the price, either we drop the price, or you move out. And if he won't do that voluntarily, the judge will have to tell him to do that because he's invited. I assume there's a divorce decree saying the house has to be sold, and the house is not actively being marketed. It's not in marketable condition. And so you can force that. But, and be aware, you may be playing some cards here that lights a fuse on this bomb that you lose the house. I mean, it's possible. If the real estate market slowed down for some reason, there's a jump in interest rates and nobody wants to buy anything, even the flippers are out of the market, and that price drops on down. You may be wishing you'd taken the 250. I'm kind of wishing you'd taken the 250 right now. But I don't think he wanted to take it either.
0: Yeah, well, if it's at 350, and there's probably other flippers in the area. Hopefully you can get it. But the thing is if you don't get somebody to make a transaction quickly, that real estate that can go months, and that's the part that scares me. Where I'm like, I don't feel like you have that financial margin to go that long.
9: Don't confuse this move with any of the 43 years worth of emotions. If there's any, I didn't detect it, but if there's any anger or I'm hitting back, or I'm trying to make this guy finally behave one time.
0: Yeah, no.
9: Or something like that. You need to make this move because it's the right strategic move for Ann.
0: I think she wants $100,000 of equity to pay off credit card debt and live.
9: Exactly.
0: Live a little more comfortably.

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2: ABC News, I'm Stephanie Officer. In a narrow 5-4 decision, the Supreme Court upheld a Mississippi law allowing election officials to count valid mail-in ballots that arrive up to 5 days after Election Day. Republicans challenged Mississippi's law, arguing ballots should only be counted if they're received by Election Day. ABC's Sarah Schultze.
3: The ruling is a big defeat for President Trump, who falsely claims mail-in voting is responsible for election fraud. But millions of voters in both parties used the mail-in option in the 2024 presidential election. Even Trump mailed his ballot for a recent Florida election. The League of Women Voters say it is a safe way to vote and a good option for people in the military, the disabled, the elderly, and residents who live in rural areas.
2: New Jersey GOP Rep. Thomas Keene Jr. is expected to return to Capitol Hill Tuesday after being missing for months due to what he called a medical issue. His last House vote was March 5th. Keene has missed over 100 votes. This is ABC News.
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6: I'm your 2 Prime News Pinpoint weather meteorologist Liz McGiffin. Overnight will stay mainly clear and breezy as temperatures dip down into the 50s. Tuesday starts off with plenty of sunshine, then as high temperatures climb up into the 90s, you notice increasing clouds followed by a few evening showers and thunderstorms. Wednesday will see plenty of sunshine filtered by that hazy or smoky sky as we climb up toward 90 degrees. Thursday we climb up to the mid-90s and then upper 90s in the forecast on Friday alongside plenty of sunshine.
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0: Welcome back to the Ramsey Show in the Fair Winds Credit Union studio. I'm Dave Ramsey, your host. Rachel Cruz, Ramsey personality. My daughter is my co-host today. Brock is in Manhattan, Kansas. Hey, Brock, what's up?
21: Hey, guys. How you guys doing?
0: Better than we deserve. How can we help?
21: So I got married a few months ago, and a few weeks ago we found out my wife is also pregnant.
0: Yay!
21: Yeah, I know. We're very, very excited. And we have a little bit of a debt problem. So she had a car payment that she paid off all on her own, and then after we got married, I helped pay off the credit card, which wasn't too much. It was about $2,000, but she also has about $177,000 in student loan debt, and I was wondering how we should attack that.
0: Is she a doctor or a lawyer?
21: I wish I could say either one, but she is neither. She is a at-home daycare, or she's a freelance nanny, basically.
0: A freelance what?
22: What was her degree in, nanny?
21: She actually never finished college. I know.
22: Oh, no.
0: She got a degree in what?
22: She didn't finish.
21: She didn't get her degree.
22: Oh, was it a private school?
21: It was a D1 state school.
22: Oh, so out of state probably.
21: Yeah, this is a bad situation.
22: Oh man.
0: Bad's probably not the word. Dumb might be the word. Wow. What? How close did she come to finishing?
21: She had a little bit left. It wasn't a ton, but it was enough where it was like we can't afford to keep going.
0: The degree is in what? What was she studying?
21: Like a bachelor's. She started out in education. She wanted to be a teacher, and then she decided that she changed her mind and wanted to be. She was doing business marketing, what I'm doing now. But thankfully, the Army pays for mine, so we don't have to worry about that.
0: What do you make?
21: I make about $54,000 a year, and she makes about 36.
0: Okay.
21: And then I also have about, I do have some savings, thankfully. I have about $35,470 in a mutual fund that just basically mimics the S&P. And then I also have just under $30,000 in a money market.
22: Okay.
0: Okay. And you have how much owed on her car still?
21: None. That's all paid off.
0: And the credit card's paid off as well. So the only debt left is $175,000.
21: Yes, sir.
0: How old are you guys?
21: I'm 20 and she's 23.
0: And you graduated from college as well?
21: I am about 65% through mine. I'm doing it online while I'm in the Army.
0: You're in the Army?
21: Yes, sir.
0: I thought you were in marketing.
21: No, that's what I'm getting my degree in.
0: Oh.
22: And is your school being paid for?
21: Yes, ma'am.
0: So your $54,000 is your Army service, your military service?
21: Yes, sir. Yes, sir.
0: And she makes $36,000 as a nanny?
21: Yes.
0: Okay. And you have $70,000, you have $30,000 and $35,000, $65,000 mm-hmm. laying around. Okay.
21: Yes, sir.
0: All right. All right. So, yeah, what I would do is I would continue to stack cash until the baby comes. And when the baby mm-hmm. comes and everyone's healthy, I have bad news. Your wife is not going to be a stay-at-home mom. She's
21: yes, sir,
0: going
21: yes,
0: to be
21: sir,
0: working. She yes, has $175,000 worth of debt she signed up for, and so she's going to be yes. working for a while. So we yes, need sir. To get used to that idea. And because when you have your first baby, particularly, there's a tremendous draw to want to be home with a child unless someone has a tremendous professional draw into the marketplace.
21: Mm-hmm.
0: And so you guys need the $85,000. So let's pretend that you stack another $10,000 worth of cash. That's $75,000. And when the baby comes home and is healthy from the hospital and mommy's healthy and mommy goes back to work, we write a check for $75,000 and put it on the student loan. And you have $1,000 in your account, and you attack the $100,000
22: yeah.
0: with a vengeance, and you guys work extra. You do everything you can. You sell everything in sight. When are you going to re-up with the military?
21: I wasn't planning on it, but...
0: When will you leave the military?
21: I have 2.5 years left.
0: Okay. With a degree?
21: With a degree, I will leave with a degree.
0: Yeah, okay.
21: And then I will also make more as I stay.
0: I would hope your income will go up substantially at that point.
22: It's going to be a 3 or 4 year.
0: Yeah, you're going to be a while to get through this $100,000 that's still remaining after the baby comes.
21: Yes, sir.
0: But you guys are going to get used to working a lot, both of you, to clean up this mess.
22: Well, and it's a good thing that she is, and what she does, because she can be watching her baby along with.
21: Yes, sir.
22: Another baby or two. Yeah.
0: Assuming the people that she's nannying for are good with that. Yeah.
22: Yep, that's right. But
0: yeah. So
22: there's some flexibility in that, because if not, she's going to be paying for childcare, and it's going to be eaten into that. You know what I mean? Like it's not going to be that great of a situation.
0: I kind of sighed and facepalmed because I feel so bad for this baby and this young married couple.
22: No, it's terrible
0: that they're that they have been screwed by student loans and by the whole lie that Congress has put out by continuing to issue student loans. Congress has screwed Americans with the student loans.
22: This generation, millennials and Gen Zs, yeah.
0: They're screwed. And you're sitting there, and who loans somebody $175,000 to get an almost degree?
22: An 18-year-old.
0: Yeah. Only the U.S. Congress would do that. There's only one organization that's that screwed up, and it's the U.S. Congress. And they can, there's a student loan crisis. It's awful. We should forgive the student loans, Biden said. Well, yeah, but you keep making them, you bunch of bozos. So why do we need to forgive them if you're going to keep making them? You keep making these loans over and over and over, and some poor young girl goes across the state line and goes to another state to get a degree, and, she didn't. Did you know that 54% of the people that start four-year degrees finish them? That, by definition, means half don't. And you get where she is, and she married a young man serving his country. Thank you, sir, for serving your country. And now they've got a beautiful baby on the way. What an awesome start to life. but they got this cloud hanging over their head full of knives that Congress set up. And we Americans have allowed this because we keep electing the morons that keep this stuff on the books. They're called congressmen and congresswomen. Yeah, they're morons because they keep doing this over and over and over and over again, and then they talk about it like a politician. It's awful, this sort of shit. Well, you caused it. You can't talk about it being awful, and you sit there and cause it. And moms and dads, you ought to have your butt kicked up around your neck and wear it like a collar if you let your kid do this. You really should. I mean, what kind of parent says, oh, honey, go live your dream. Go get a degree in left-handed puppetry and go $100,000, $175,000 in debt. You parents ought to be smacked into next week for your lack of backbone to stand up to your own teenager. No, you're not doing that. That's stupid. That's a parental answer.
22: Welcome to a Ramsey family meeting.

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11: Today's question comes from Sam in North Dakota. My wife and I are 29 with no debt and are currently saving for our kids' college. When the rainy day comes and you have to dig into your 3 to 6 months emergency fund, do you pause investing and saving for college to focus on replenishing your emergency fund? I would say depends on how much you have to dip into it. Hopefully you don't have to go through all the paperwork to pause all that, especially retirement, having to go into HR and pausing it to refill it. But if it's a significant amount, yes, you probably would. But in a perfect world, you would just cash flow some extra money and get it filled back up in the next month or two. But again, it would depend.
1: It kind of feels like this is a hypothetical.
11: Yes.
1: Because if you have a situation where, let's say you got $15,000 in your emergency fund and you take 12 out, you're probably going to stop everything for a little bit and rebuild that. And you wouldn't even ask the question. But most of the time, what has happened in reality with people we're coaching and in Dave and Sharon's house and Rachel and Winston's house is, you have a little bit of an emergency or some kind hit, and you cash flow the emergency without even touching the emergency fund a lot of times. If not, your emergency fund takes a little hit, a $3,000 or $4,000, $5,000 hit or something like that, and you just cash flow the replenishing like you were saying.
11: Yeah.
1: But if it takes a major hit, most people don't even ask. They kind of know, I got to get that rebuilt.
11: Yeah, like if you lose a job, for instance, I mean, everything kind of goes on pause until we get the income back, you know. So that would just happen naturally.
1: Exactly. So, yeah, you got, well, the 401k certainly would have been stopped. But yeah, you stop your 529s, you stop the other spouse's 401k, that kind of stuff. You stop all investing while we, you know, get straightened around. And but again, that. You're diminishing your expenses or your money going out in order to not have to touch the emergency fund in that case. Elizabeth is with us. That is in Salt Lake City. Hi, Elizabeth. How are you?
4: Hi, good. How are you doing?
1: Better than I deserve. What's up?
4: So I fear that my husband and I have gotten ourselves into a bad situation. We just moved into a new house before selling our old house. And then we also have some rental properties that are not currently rented. So we are basically drowning in mortgage debt, and the house that we're in now, we've been in for about a month, and we're almost considering listing this house too and just seeing which one sells first, just to get one sold. And so I just wanted to see, I guess, what you would do in our situation.
1: So the other two are on the market.
4: So one is not on the market. We're trying to get it rented. It's a duplex. It's a house with a basement.
1: Oh, no. Sell it.
4: Okay.
1: You're broke. You don't need a duplex.
4: We just don't know that we could sell it. We could make probably $1,000 a month on it. We just don't. I guess we haven't listed it, but we don't know that we could sell it to make enough money. But I mean,
1: I want you to sell it anyway. It's not an asset. Okay. It's a liability because it's not renting for enough to screw with. If you think you got $12,000 gross cash flow, you know what that means? That means annually you're probably losing money when you incorporate vacancy and repairs and legal fees for evictions and so on. Yeah, you're not making money.
4: Mm-hmm. Okay.
1: That duplex has zero fun in it.
4: So list that and then just keep our other one.
1: I'd get them both listed. I'd get them both listed aggressively so I don't have to sell my new house.
4: Okay. The house that we moved out of, we have had it listed for 4 months and we've had almost no interest.
1: Drop the price.
4: We've dropped it $25,000.
1: Drop it again.
4: A week ago. Okay. Just keep dropping it until.
1: Yeah. And when you lose your butt on this, learn your lesson.
4: Yeah.
1: You should never have done this deal.
4: Yeah.
1: You turned yourself into a motivated seller.
4: Yeah. Okay.
1: Yep. And I hope you don't have to sell your house. You may have to sell your house, though.
11: How much short are you guys a month, Elizabeth?
4: Well, I don't really know. My husband does construction. He has a construction company, so he... Some months makes no money. Some months will make $50,000. Mm-hmm. But we have about $100,000 in our savings, and we are feeling like for the next few months, if we keep all these properties, we're going to be taking out of our savings, and then we have some credit card debt too.
1: Yeah, how much credit card debt?
4: $30,000.
1: Okay. Right. Yeah, my hope is that you can get these two properties sold really fast without having to dip into the 100 too much. Mm-hmm. And then you can write a check when that's done and get rid of the credit card debt. And you guys need to quit living hand to mouth. The construction business
4: is, I
1: grew up in the real estate and construction business, and too many people in our world think we can out earn our bad decisions and chaos. And I tried for a long time, and I couldn't do it. And I don't think you guys can either.
4: The problem with dropping the price on the house we moved out of is that right now, if we sold at the price it's at now, we would make about $175,000. His dad loaned us the down payment for this house, which was $150,000. So the deal was that he would loan us that until we sold the house, and then we would use that money to pay him back. So would it be worth it then to just keep dropping the price?
1: Yeah, and then you might have to write his dad a check out of your $100,000.
11: Yep.
4: Okay.
1: You've become that. It's that or sell the house you're in. I mean, I don't care. But you called me and said you're drowning. I'm trying to keep you from drowning.
4: Yeah.
1: And you have to get precise, very clear, and sharpen your machete to keep from drowning. And quit trying to hold on to all these different things with, I've got to hold on to this, and the problem with this, and I got to hold, and it makes $1,000, and it's a stupid duplex, and my daddy-in-law. And, you know, you're going to have to go, something's going to give here. We better decide what it is, or it's going to decide for us.
4: Yeah, I think one of the bigger problems is my husband really wants to, we have a few other rental properties that don't, I mean, make maybe a few hundred a month, but he wants to have eventually a bunch of rental properties that
1: you're
4: going to
1: go broke.
11: You can't. Yeah, you guys
1: you're
11: can't
1: gonna go
11: make
1: broke.
11: This.
1: You guys are going to lose everything.
11: Elizabeth, I wish I could just wave a wand and just create peace in your life. You guys are just running and running and running, and it's not worth the stress.
1: He has bought off on this idea that if you buy real estate, it'll make you rich. Real estate will cause you to go bankrupt if you're highly leveraged in it and you have no money. I know. I did it. I'm an expert on that. I have a PhD in that. And so, man.
11: Did you guys have, what's the $30,000 in credit card debt? Was that just to keep?
1: Something else.
11: Is that lifestyle or was that a specific part of?
4: No, that's my husband, for his business, he will like run up his credit card for a job that he's doing.
11: Right.
4: And then when he gets paid for that job.
11: Y'all are all living backwards.
1: If you guys don't get your business organized and you don't sell off all this rental property, and you're probably not going to, you're going to go broke. You're going to lose everything. It's going to come crashing down around your head. I've done this for 30 years. You have all the symptoms of somebody who's going to be bankrupt in 36 months. You're not going to make it. If you don't get your freaking business act together and get your business acumen going where you actually know what you're making and quit running a dadgum construction company of this size out of your hip pocket with a credit card, that's just completely primitive. You're going to have to add to your sophistication level to stay open, and you're going to have to quit borrowing money up your eyeballs on all these real estate deals and acting like there's no tomorrow.
11: And have to go to dad.
1: I mean, you bought
11: to
1: a duplex,
11: the,
1: you bought a
11: the,
1: you bought properties that are cash flowing $100. Translation: they're losing money every year. You're losing money on all of that, and then you bought a house without having the other one sold, and you're handcuffed to your father-in-law. I mean, you guys have done like a whole laundry list of everything that's going to cause people to go broke. And if you guys don't rush and undo that laundry list, you're going to go broke. Yes, I hope I'm scaring you. I hope I'm terrifying you enough that you go in and put for sale signs on everything. And you hire a freaking accountant and get somebody in there to straighten this construction company up and make sure it's actually making a profit. I'm not even sure it is. We may just be swapping dollars the way we do things over there. You guys got to stop this, Elizabeth. You're scaring me to death.

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1: I'm your 2 Prime News Pinpoint weather meteorologist, Liz McGiffin. Overnight will stay mainly clear and breezy as temperatures dip down into the 50s. Tuesday starts off with plenty of sunshine, then as high temperatures climb up into the 90s, you notice increasing clouds, followed by a few evening showers and thunderstorms. Wednesday will see plenty of sunshine, filtered by that hazy or smoky sky as we climb up toward 90 degrees. Thursday we climb up to the mid-90s, and then upper 90s in the forecast on Friday, alongside plenty of sunshine.
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13: Adam is in Green Bay. 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
14: Hey, Dave, thanks for taking my call.
13: Sure, what's up?
14: Well, I thought maybe I could get Dave Ramsey to tell me it's okay to buy a new vehicle.
13: Nope.
14: That's the short answer, huh?
13: Do you have a net worth of $1 million or greater?
14: Not exactly.
13: Well, it's either a yes or a no. There's a not exactly. I mean, it's a math thing.
14: It's a no.
13: Okay. All right. A no. All right. Then if you're buying a new car, you're losing too much in value. I mean, it's very simple. You can do whatever you want to do, dude. But I don't find millionaires that ask this question. People that become millionaires don't ask this question. They don't say, how close to the edge of being dumb can I get and still become wealthy? They don't ask it that way. They go, I want to stay way away from the edge. I'm going to drive an old used car and build up money because cars go down in value like a rock. That's where Chevy gets that.
14: Yep.
15: All right.
14: Yep.
15: But what's your...
13: What's the car?
15: Yeah. Well, I want to hear the numbers.
14: Yeah, well, we kind of have our heart set on a Toyota Sienna. We're in Wisconsin, so the all-wheel drive is nice. This one can tow, which would be really handy for us. Got a couple small kids. We want to be able to have a little bit of extra

0: room for toting people around. Mm-hmm. So that's the one we kind of settled on. And the trouble is, I would be very happy. My wife and I have talked about it. We'd be very happy to buy a used model for a few years old or maybe even a little bit older that has reasonable miles for a big drop down in cost. But the problem is with this one, man, you look at ones that are 2 or 3 years old and they're still going for virtually the same price as the new one. You got to get to 100,000 miles or better and, you know, 6, 7, 8 years old before you really see the prices coming down. In our case, we'd be buying cash, you know, so we're not financing it. Mm-hmm. And even with paying the cash, we still have our emergency funds stocked.
1: What's your household income?
0: About 180.
1: Mm-hmm. And this is what, an $80,000 car?
0: 55.
1: Okay. All
2: right. And brand new, they're going for what? Close to that?
0: Yeah, well, that would be a brand new price. You know, tax title and all that would probably be a little bit more, but 57, 58, somewhere in that ballpark.
2: Mm-hmm. And what other car do you guys have?
0: Yeah, well, my wife just got into a car accident, so we're kind of under the gun. I have a Tesla Model Y that's also paid off.
2: Okay. And worth what?
0: Probably about 30.
2: Okay. I'm just trying to make sure you're within that.
1: I got a 2024 Toyota Sienna. I'll sell you for $43,000 because I can buy it right now for $42,000.
0: Anywhere near me?
1: I don't care if it's near you or not. For $10,000, you can figure it out.
0: Yeah, yeah.
1: I just looked it up online. It took me about a half a second while I was talking to you.
0: Okay.
1: In other words, your whole price scenario is absolute BS. You've completely convinced yourself that the new one is the same price. It's not.
0: Here's another
1: one for 45 and another one for 45.
0: 2024s?
1: Oh, yeah, well, 2024. Okay.
0: I should have specified. I think if you filter out the, if you're only looking at the all-wheel drive and with a tow, the ability to tow, I think that's going to change a little bit.
1: Okay, what are you towing?
0: We have a pop-up camper and a trailer.
1: Uh-huh. Okay, and what's your other car?
2: Tesla.
0: A Tesla Model Y.
1: Oh, yeah, you said that. I'm sorry, I missed that while I was looking up the Toyota. Okay. All right, you can do whatever you want, but the thing that the overarching decision-making paradigm is what you have to fight against. And number one thing that you violated is, I mean, I haven't looked up. I honestly just typed in 2024 Toyota Sienna just to see what they're doing. Mm-hmm. And they're all in the 45, 41, 42, 43. There's like seven of them on the first page. It came up 30 seconds later, and I haven't even searched yet. Okay?
0: Yeah.
1: So I don't know about the towing part or the all-wheel drive part. And she totaled her car. And
0: yeah.
1: Her car was what?
0: Right. It was a Nissan Rogue. And we were kind of, the funny thing is we were leaving the dealership from talking about getting the new vehicle when she got rear-ended. So
1: okay.
0: It's,
1: all right. So problem number one is, and we all do this, so I'm not going to pick on you too harshly. I'm not going to mess with you because you're asking the question in a proper tone, and I appreciate that, and thank you. I'll be nice. But so when I do the thing that you're doing, it's just I'm rationalizing, and I'm trying to figure out a way to get what I want. And you can probably afford it, and it's not going to bankrupt you, okay? So you do whatever you want to do, but I'm not going to tell you to do it because, you know, because you can buy this car $10,000 cheaper than new. For sure. 100% chance you can. And you just hadn't found it yet. You haven't looked yet. You just hadn't poked around yet.
2: And the urgency to replace.
1: And we're moving up, for God's sakes, from a Rogue, which is a completely different vehicle. It's in a different class. The Sienna is a bazillion times better car than the Rogue. Right?
0: Yeah.
1: I'm really glad she's going to be
2: a minivan.
1: I mean, and you know.
2: We love a minivan.
1: Yeah, it's a great car. Maybe there's another class of minivan that's the same. They'll give you the same stuff. You know, the Honda Odyssey or something, right? What's the one you got?
2: Mm-hmm.
1: Is that what you got?
2: The Odyssey.
1: Yeah.
2: It's a good car. It's the queen jewel of the minivans.
1: Oh, is it more? It's probably more.
2: I don't know. Probably similar.
1: I got no idea. But, it's a good car, though. And I don't know about towing, and I don't know about all-wheel drive. And both those things are okay. But the second thing is this. You've got to adopt everyone, including you, Adam, and including me, the mindset of saying, okay, the rich get richer and the poor get poorer because the rich people keep doing rich people stuff and poor people keep doing poor people stuff. And middle class people keep taking out car payments on new cars that they can't really afford to pull a pop-up camper.
2: But he said he's going to pay
1: cash. He's not taking out payments, but that's what middle class people do. And you're going to lose $10,000 when you drive it across the – when you go across the curb and it goes blump, blump, that was the sound of $10,000. That's what that sounded like. Blump, blump, that's exactly what it sounded like. And so you've got to get out of that mindset that that's okay until you have enough money to waste that much money. Now, I waste that much money. I buy new cars, but I've got several $100 million in net worth. And so I can afford the blump, blump sound. It's not that big a deal. The building I'm sitting in, $600 million. So, you know, you just, that, it's okay. But I want you to get there. I want you to be where you have millions of dollars.
2: Well, whatever. You just threw out, like, insane numbers. Okay.
1: No, I didn't.
2: But to all of us just talking, you...
1: The point is you build wealth by not buying things that go down in value.
2: Yours is in a unique situation with your income. You have a unique situation.
1: I do, but I got there by doing this stuff.
2: Yes, and also you make a great income. I mean, like, it's, yes, but for the but for people that we talk to that are doing this, that are baby steps millionaires.
1: The people we talk to are different? They're not different. We're not better than them.
2: Not that we're better. What?
1: No.
2: You just said you are sitting in a $600 million building. That's not normal. That's okay. We're normalizing life, everyone. Okay. The average person who makes $64,000.
1: The average millionaire.
2: Can I finish?
1: Doesn't
2: can
1: buy
2: I
1: a new
2: finish?
1: Car.
2: The 100%, but they don't have to sit in a $600 million building to do that. The average income in America is $64,000. The baby steps millionaires that we talk to do very simple things. They live on less than they make. They invest into their Roth IRAs and their 401ks. They don't send $1,200 car payments to car companies. They pay themselves that money.
1: And they don't buy new cars.
2: All of that. Yes.
1: They don't buy new cars.
2: So all that to say, yes, you do not have...
1: That's how they became millionaires.
2: It is. That is how they became millionaires.
1: That's the same point. It's the exact same point.
2: Are you serious?
1: I'm dead serious.
2: Okay, the average person isn't going to go and build a $600
1: million. No, that's not the point.
2: And you said,
1: the point is, I said, I
2: didn't
1: want to be a hypocrite and say, don't buy new cars when I do.
2: Yes,
1: and without explaining why. I can afford to.
2: Of $1 million, anybody. Yes, if you have a net worth of $1 million, you
1: can
2: buy a new car.
1: I can afford it.
2: Sorry, America.
1: I want you to be able to afford it.
2: We're doing this.
1: I want you to be able to afford it.
2: 100%.
1: And so, yeah, Adam, we were harder on each other than we were you. That's great.

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0: In the past, see, I'm doing a new thing. Now it springs up. 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Okay, there's some backstory and history that's worth going into to make sure that we settle that last little interchange, exchange. So, number one, the bottom line is that wealthy people that we have studied, 10,000 millionaires in our research, do not buy new cars. Even after they get their first $1 to $5 million, they're driving the typical is out. He was looking at a Toyota, is honestly a 2-year-old Toyota. when I'm interviewing millionaires, I ask them all the time what they're driving, and they drive a 10
3: Ford,
0: they
3: either Chevy,
0: drive, or they drive a Toyota. Piece of crap old car, and I tell them to upgrade their car because they're still being too big a tightwad.
3: Mm-hmm.
0: They've gone too far. But that's the millionaires. People who want to drive new cars typically land and stay in the middle class most of the time with high car payments. That's what our data says. So we're not going to tell you to buy a new car until you have $1 million and you can afford to take the loss. Then let's talk about me saying I've got sitting in a $600 million building or whatever, and Rachel not liking that because it's not relatable.
3: And not
0: other, other people just don't understand, and they just blow me off because they don't want to listen to that. So the history is this. I've got several brand-new cars that I bought, and I don't want to be a hypocrite. The first time on the Dave Ramsey Show, it was called, mm-hmm. back in those days, because it was
3: I honor my elders, thank you.
0: Because it was me. No, I'm not. That's not the point. I said, back in the day when the dinosaurs roamed the earth, I was driving a I can't remember the number on the thing. The little Mercedes
3: blue.
0: Coupe.
3: It was a blue.
0: Little blue Mercedes mm-hmm. coupe, and it had 230,000 miles on it. I bought it for $7,000. It overheated on the way to a live event in Chattanooga. I was driving from Nashville to Chattanooga. The vice president of live events was in the car with me. We're on the side of the road, and I'm pouring water over the water heater, the radiator, trying to get it to cool off and get water back in to get to the live event. And the car is worth probably at that point $3,000. I'd driven it in the ground. And he's like, this is ridiculous. You're a millionaire. You need to buy a good car. And I said, I can't drive a good car and be on the radio telling people to drive junky cars so they can get out of debt. And he goes, yeah, you can. You need to be the proof that it works on the other side.
3: Yeah, absolutely.
0: And I
3: live like no one else. So later you get
0: with
3: to live.
0: Great. I was so worried that Twitter was going to attack me.
3: That was before Twitter.
0: It was. I was so worried that the people were going to hate me.
3: The family
0: because
3: Charlie's,
0: I was inconsistent and I was a hypocrite. And I bought a 2-year-old Jaguar, which was a very nice car at the time, and upgraded considerably from like $3,000 to $20,000 in those days or whatever it was. But I went through this great angst that it was okay for me to buy something nice when I had the freaking money.
3: Yeah, so I
0: overcome that, and instead I'm going to be the poster child that goes, you can go do this if you go do this.
3: Yeah.
0: And so that's why I still don't want to come on the air and say, I buy a new car, I bought several new cars, and I can afford to lose that money.
3: Yeah, so you're justifying saying, here's what I have so that I can afford it. But
0: I wasn't talking down.
3: No, okay. No, I don't think you were talking down at all. I was just saying you don't have to justify. I think majority of people that listen, they know.
0: Well, no, some of them don't. And you'll read it in the comments later after this argument. But
3: actually, it'll be
0: because you
3: YouTube
0: read the comments
3: segments.
0: And I don't. But yeah.
3: Every now and then I will.
0: James is in Chicago. Hey, James, how are you?
12: Hey, guys, I'm good. How are you?
0: Better than we deserve, for sure. What's up?
12: So my mother-in-law's got a house that recently went under contract to sell for $335. And then so a couple weeks later, it appraised for $360. They haven't closed on the house, and they won't for another 2 or 3 weeks. Is there any recourse to close that gap at all?
0: Okay, somebody missed it. The real estate agent?
12: I believe so. And you know, I hear all your commercials about the trusted real estate agents, and I think that was certainly the case. But
0: wait a minute, was that one of our agents?
12: No.
0: Oh.
12: I'm saying
3: it wasn't a great agent.
0: You think the agent screwed up in the original pricing and convinced your mother-in-law to sell her house too cheap?
12: I believe so.
0: Do you think the appraisal is actually accurate?
12: Yes, I do, because the house is – I was surprised when she said we should list at $335. And then she went and sold it before it even listed. It was just kind of a, you know, friend of a friend situation.
0: I bet. Everybody jumped on it. So it's $35,000 underpriced, or about 10%.
3: And there's already somebody
0: that's bought. It's under contract. Supposed to close any minute. You're
3: yeah.
0: Well, I'm. The first thing that pops into my head, James, and I'm just going to off the cuff is, well, she sold her house too cheap. That's sad because she's mm-hmm. given her word. She signed a contract. And I don't want her to get sued for specific performance under this contract. And then the second thing that pops into my head is I'm going to kick the incompetent real estate agent's butt. But I don't ethically, I can't tell her to break that contract.
12: Right.
0: I wish she had done a better job and listened to you. I wish she'd done a better job at selecting her agent. And I bet I'm going to hear that this lady is in needs this money bad, doesn't she?
12: Something like that.
0: Yeah. Gosh.
12: It would help if she had it, if you put it that way.
0: Well, it always would help, yeah.
12: Right. Yeah.
0: Is there anything else going on in the deal? Is the contract contingent upon a whatever, like
3: like the sale of their home?
0: A home inspection. Has the home inspection report come back?
12: The home inspection came back clear. There's nothing pending there. The only thing I can think of is if their loan falls through last minute.
0: Yeah.
12: I mean, I'm trying to think, 3 weeks until closing.
0: Yeah.
12: So I don't know if their loan is approved. I have no idea, but if that falls through, we can relist and then, we mm-hmm. solve that problem. But,
0: Exactly.
12: And
0: get a new real estate agent. Yeah.
12: Certainly.
0: Yeah. I mean, unless there's something sideways in the contract deal that she can use to ethically get out. Like, I knew a guy who had his house on the market, and the radon inspection came back and found radon, and they wanted him to spend $500 to fix the radon. And he said, no, contract's over, and canceled the whole thing because he wanted out of the deal, and he used that to get out of the deal. But he had a legal, ethical out because he refused to fix the radon, and he had the right to do that in the contract. So, that's the kind of thing, or like if they came back with something in the home inspection, you say, well, I'm not going to do that.
3: Mm-hmm.
0: You can do that. That's part of the home inspection process. And then they would go, well, okay, we'll take it anyway. No, we're not going to fix it. And we're not, based on this home inspection, we're not selling the house. You could just, there'd be a way to walk out of it then legally and ethically. But I don't think there is here. I'm not an attorney in Illinois. You might ask one. To be sure.
3: Just to see. I know. But
0: agents are important.
3: I know. And I would feel bad for that family on the other end who's in contract for something and you kind of go back on your word.
0: Yeah.
3: Just from it's worth it. I'm saying the new price is what the house is worth. I get it.
0: We think it is. Yeah.
3: But that still feels
0: wrong.
3: Off.
0: Yeah, you gave your word. You sold the house.
3: Yeah.
0: And people walk away from contracts like they walk away from everything in this society today too much. You should honor your word. And so I hate it. I don't like it. I've signed up for things I wished I didn't sign up for. But
3: and also, too, it's to sell a house today is harder than it was a few years ago. So she may have even if it was at 360, had to negotiate down some anyways, right? So you may not have gotten the full 60 anyways. You would never know. But, sorry,
0: so
3: James.
0: You should get a high-octane, high-protein Ramsey Trusted Real Estate Agent, or you shouldn't get one at all. 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
14: ABC News, I'm Stephanie Officer. Record-breaking heat is expected from the Midwest to the Northeast this week. In Nashville, Tennessee, where the heat index is expected to reach 114 degrees through Friday, emergency crews handing out water and checking on people. 29-year-old Logan King filled a cart with cold water and snacks provided by emergency workers who stopped by an outdoor homeless encampment behind a Walmart.
15: We be out here, there's no water out here. Asking somebody for 75 cents gets, you know, old. Just to be able to get something to drink. So people doing this means a lot, man. It gives a boost of morale.
14: Controversy in New Jersey after a baby picture of Adolf Hitler made its way into Eastbrook Middle School's yearbooks, prompting them to be recalled. The books were supposed to feature baby pictures of kids who'd just graduated. Parents want to know how Hitler's picture wound up there and why no one noticed earlier. School administrators did send a letter to parents condemning the act. This is ABC News.
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5: I'm your 2 Prime News Pinpoint weather meteorologist, Liz McGiffin. Overnight will stay mainly clear and breezy as temperatures dip down into the 50s. Tuesday starts off with plenty of sunshine, then as high temperatures climb up into the 90s, you notice increasing clouds, followed by a few evening showers and thunderstorms. Wednesday will see plenty of sunshine, filtered by that hazy or smoky sky as we climb up toward 90 degrees. Thursday we climb up to the mid-90s, and then upper 90s in the forecast on Friday, alongside plenty of sunshine.
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0: Just 6 months left. I wanna be a Joe. If that doesn't get the blood flowing, I've got some cayenne pepper you can swallow. But, yeah, New Year's 6 months down the road. What have you left on the to-do list this morning? Just a fact check. 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I know all the cool kids, they all, content creators. 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I produce a radio program that you help with content for. And we do this by me telling you what went on last night, you telling me how it's impacting you where you are. We have a phone number, multitasker, at 434-882-4217 that you can use to make that connection. 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That's the connection number there you can use to connect to us that way. 434-882-4217. Thank you for letting us be of service to you as the World Cup knockout round begins and the tension rises. Why must they make the Americans wait until Wednesday? You know what this is making us like? We're like, oh, what's it gonna do? I have a dear friend who said, please, if we lose to Bosnia-Herzegovina, you know, and these games, when they're 1-0, what do they say about a puncher's chance? That's, you if you leave a game into that position that late, we had two games yesterday going to penalty kicks. Well, now you're leaving it really up to, the wildest of chances. Guy stumbles. You run into that, the 40-year-old goalie that's just stoning everybody. I mean, so there's all kinds of things you can run into. If you get into penalty kicks, oh boy. It's a puncher's chance. Anyway, so much to get into this morning. Clowns and gowns, rulings and droolings all over the place. But let us begin with our first things. House Speaker Mike Johnson sent a message to Republicans in the House like Anna Paulina Luna and Chip Roy. To my colleagues, he says generically, whomever is thinking that stopping the work of House Republicans to make Americans safer right now and to bring down the cost of living, impeding that progress just because stubborn Senate Democrats won't do the job of the American people is self-defeating. He's speaking of the Save America Act protests, attempting to hold up the Elizabeth Warren, Maxine Waters housing bill in protest to get the SAVE Act onto the floor of the U.S. Senate. Mike Lee pushing for that in the Senate. Tom Tillis said over the weekend that it would be impossible to bring this vote to the floor. We'll explain a little bit how, with a 7-day work week and 24 hours in each day, it would be impossible for the Senate to accomplish that. The Supreme Court held Monday that constitutional privacy protections extend to cell phone location information. The 6-3 ruling is that people don't forfeit expectations of privacy when they opt into Google's location history. Justice Samuel Alito wrote in dissent that the bank robber in question, Okello Chatrie, had no expectation of privacy in information he voluntarily turned over to Google. Republicans and Democrats in Congress questioned Secretary of State Marco Rubio and Special Envoy Steve Witkoff, the first time they've briefed the group of lawmakers since the U.S. and Iran began exchanging hostilities. President Trump Monday said that Iran has requested a meeting with the U.S. following a weekend of shots fired. Iran has requested a meeting. It will take place tomorrow in Doha. We told you that yesterday. President Trump Monday called on the Senate Republicans to pass the Save America Act. We just told you that. President Trump Monday also called on gasoline retailers to immediately lower their prices, arguing declining crude oil prices should be reflected at the pump for American consumers. No word on whether the federal gasoline tax would be lifted at all. But those are some of our first things this Tuesday.
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17: You can testify, but you just can't win, because I'm here to tell you, you guilty as sin. Here comes the judge. Here comes the judge.
0: So, as the Supreme Court spasmed a pile of rulings and did, for the most part, exactly what you expect, you know, a Supreme Court to do, some good, some bad, because they're humans. And one of the things that I learned a long time ago, I know, in a business where I'm supposed to be a firebrand, I'm supposed to be saying crazy ass stuff designed to go make you get the pitchforks and torches. I get it. I know what I'm supposed to be doing. Supposed to be some stunt meister out there rallying people to storm, you know, doxing people's home addresses because I didn't get my way, or they're letting people continue to follow the laws legislated by their state governments. And you have to look into these rulings, and sometimes the rulings aren't the thing, it's the dissent that's the thing. Kelo is a great example. Supreme Court said, and Kelo is actually a really good example, especially as it falls on the Mississippi vote counting ruling, saying, yeah, you can keep counting votes. Your people voted for it, and it's the law of Mississippi, so fix it in Mississippi is what they're saying. As they said in Kelo, when they said, yes, the Connecticut law says that the town of New London can take Suzette Kelo's house because it will make them more tax revenue if they build something fancier there. It was a harsh reading of the law that said they could take property through eminent domain if it benefited the community at large. and higher tax revenue, they argued in front of the Supreme Court, was a benefit to the community. And across the country, states, including my home state of Virginia, rewrote their laws, and in many cases, like in Virginia's, wrote a constitutional amendment to make sure that if there was a government taking it, was for public use, not just public benefit, which is the sloppy language that it made its way into the code. Often intentionally, so that somebody could take your property and use it for their own purposes. And I felt like that when I was reading the Mississippi vote counting thing, as they basically said, it's your law, don't ask us to change it for you. Change your law. And this, of course, also redoubles the lunacy about why the Senate can't get even a floor debate going. This is why Mike Lee's calling for a verbal filibuster, because what they've allowed the U.S. Senate to devolve into is, yeah, I got the paperwork here that says we're filibustering. Yeah, go ahead, go get your cloture. That's all Chuck Schumer has to do. So, the Save America Act we're told by folks like Tom Tillis, this is not time. You have 7 days a week, 24 hours in a day. Oh, but they don't. You see, this is the problem, and this is why they're mad at Mike Lee. There's been some writing about this, but it's been generally ignored. That they really only work a couple of hours a day and a few days a week. And anything that throws that out is a violation, and they'll go in front of the press and they'll say, well, so-and-so senator is asking us to violate the law, which is just a parliamentary procedure, but they call it a law because the press scribbles it down. Law, okay, it's a law. The calendar is so restrictive in the Senate that there's, a few hours here and there for cloture motions and procedural votes. Here's one example I found online. May 11th, 2026. Dear Diary. So I was saying, Dear Diary. Can we get a harp gliss? Dear Diary, today we convened at 3 p.m. for our morning business. That's right. The U.S. Senate convened at 3 in the afternoon for their morning business. Then they voted on nominations and a motion to invoke cloture on Kevin Warsh's nomination for the Federal Reserve. They voted on the motion, not on the cloture itself, but a motion to discuss the motion to And this is why guys like Tom Tillis say, oh, we just don't have time, because they don't want to make the time. They don't want to make the time. Because they know if they make the time, they'll get caught out there. Democrats are loving this because there are Democrats that realize that they're in a district that is part of that 70% of America Democrats. That support the Save America Act. They don't want to vote on it. Democrats are loving this. Democrats are loving this filibuster that, granted, goes all the way back to the beginning of the country. But Harry Reid is the one that really turned it into this nuclear option where all I have to do is file a piece of paper with the parliamentarian. And we're in filibuster. Nobody has to talk. Nobody has to stand there for hours and not yield the floor. You have to get 60 votes to even get a question. And as long as we keep you under 60 votes, we can just lock everything up. That's not actually how the Senate is supposed to work. But we've allowed it to, with guys like Harry Reid, Mitch McConnell, who in both cases have decided it's better for their parties.
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20: I'm your 2 Prime News Pinpoint weather meteorologist, Liz McGiffin. Overnight, we'll stay mainly clear and breezy as temperatures dip down into the 50s. Tuesday starts off with plenty of sunshine, then as high temperatures climb up into the 90s, you notice increasing clouds, followed by a few evening showers and thunderstorms. Wednesday, we'll see plenty of sunshine, filtered by that hazy or smoky sky as we climb up toward 90 degrees. Thursday, we climb up to the mid-90s, and then upper 90s in the forecast on Friday, alongside plenty of sunshine.
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0: The pitching coach for the Rockies is calling the pitches. It makes sense, right? You're sitting in the dugout. You have all the analytics about Jeremy Pena. 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Chris Wood, editor, publisher with Biz West.
4: Weld County did post the highest growth rate among large counties in Colorado, and I believe it was number 3 among counties overall.
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0: century, William Randolph Hearst, convinced the American people they weren't being represented by their senators, so they needed to be elected. Up till that point, the process was the governors appointed or nominated senators, and the state legislators chose them. But many of the Western states decided just to let the few dozen people that lived in these newly elected, newly minted states to just vote for them. And William Randolph Hearst liked that because his newspapers made money that way. They could be controversial and more people picked up the newspapers. So he put the weight of his media machine behind it. Cosmopolitan magazine still exists today. That was the biggest brick in the pile. But I think I could make a reasonable argument, especially in the John Thune Scott Pressler Donnybrook, that a U.S. senator chosen by a governor and approved by the House and Senate in your state is actually more likely to be responsive to a citizen, because the people who put him there are going to face that citizen more directly. They're not going to act like these anointed ones, like they, and it's a shame that it's a Republican that's doing it. But Trump has caused this to happen. This is like the guy who's covered in blue ink after the bank robbery. Oops, I guess we know who tried to open the bank bag. Tom Tillis is out there, pontificating that, the president doesn't understand the Senate's a different body. Well, he understands the Senate's a different body. He is out there saying, why don't you do what you're supposed to do? Bring the damn thing to the floor. SAVE Act, of course, in the light of the Supreme Court ruling. I want to pivot off of this, and we can discuss at 434-882-4217. But I want to talk about another ruling that came out yesterday, and it involves a bank robber in Richmond, Virginia. But it also involves January 6th, and it involves having to disagree with Justice Samuel Alito to a degree. Again, in the dissent, we find important stuff. So 6-3 ruling. The court ruled that the bank robber in question enjoyed a certain privacy protections for his cell phone location records. Now, that this comes down on January 6th as well. Because how did they catch most of the January 6th detainees? By pinging cell phones. And I am not an issue at all with a law enforcement agency needing a warrant. To go to Google and say, Google, we have a warrant here, and we want to see any records involving Joe Thomas. Remember, these warrants have to particularly name the place and the person, and the things to be searched for. That's in the Bill of Rights. And this is what made this ruling controversial, is that you wound up dragging people like Elena Kagan into a constitutional argument for, Ketanji Brown Jackson. But Samuel Alito's ruling on it was that you don't have an expectation of privacy because you have clicked OK to Google's terms of service. And this is where it's been, if you're a habitual user of this program. that I have said for some time that something on page and these terms of use agreements on smartphone apps, if you printed them out, would be hundreds and hundreds of pages long. A codicil on page 795 on what would be a printed out terms of use agreement saying that the app designer reserves the right to share your information with third parties upon their request and by their discretion, I don't believe falls under the category of informed consent. I don't believe that that qualifies as you sitting down there saying, hey, do I want Google to be able to tell the gendarme what I'm doing with my cell phone without a warrant? And understand, nobody in the Fourth Amendment does not say you can't have your house searched. It says you can't have your house searched for no good reason. They can't just ping cell phone towers to see who was around Washington, D.C. on January 6th. And I think this is an important ruling because I want to use the dissent as much as the affirmative to drag this issue of informed consent on your cell phone and your computer usage out into the...
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16: Ice cold, lonesome raindrops falling down.
0: Yeah, that'd be nice.

0: is that you're supposed to have to be able to see the other side. You're supposed to look at a cell phone privacy ruling and realize that it applies to January 6th detainees, even though the case was brought to the Supreme Court on the behalf of a bank robber. That's why America is difficult, and it should be. Freedom is difficult because we are pre-wired for our own self-indulgences, our own self-interests. So how do you create a country that governs itself while protecting your right to your self-interests, keeping it from being a country where your self-interests can infringe upon another person's? Yeah, and we could talk about the vote counting law. The Supreme Court said states get to make these laws. Could have told you that's what they were going to do. As a matter of fact, I think I did when the case got there. Yeah, do I not want people voting, you know, counting votes after Election Day? Yes, but right now we're in a place where the states have written those laws. And by the way, whether it be counting votes for days and days and days after the election, or 45 days before the election, we allow for early absentee voting. Since we've been doing this for like 5 years now, can we take a look at what voter turnout has been? One would presume, wouldn't they, that if we've been doing these things, voter turnout's gone way up. But it hasn't. Huh. Funny that, because we're told that if you want to restrict Virginians, for example, early voting window, you're committing vote suppression. Huh, funny that. Doesn't seem like we've had all that much vote suppression. We'll get into that. So much to get into. Supreme Court just laid out such a field. But let's talk a little bit first about the Save America Act. Mike Johnson is calling on the Republicans who are threatening still to hold up actions, and a little bit of a message to the president over the possibility of holding up signatures on the Housing Act, written by Elizabeth Warren and Maxine Waters. Mike Johnson, in defense of the Maxine Waters, Elizabeth Warren Housing Act, sending a little message to the president saying, to my colleagues, whomever is thinking of stopping the work of House Republicans to make Americans safer right now and bring down the cost of living, it doesn't make any sense. He said, you're being self-defeating. Supreme Court held Monday that constitutional privacy protections extend to cell phone location data. The 6-3 court ruling found that people don't forfeit expectations of privacy when they opt into Google's location services. Justice Samuel Alito wrote in the dissent that the bank robber in question had no expectation of privacy because he voluntarily turned the information over to Google. Republicans and Democrats questioned Secretary of State Marco Rubio and U.S. Special Envoy to Iran Steve Witkoff Monday, the first time they have briefed a broad group of lawmakers since the U.S. and Iran signed the June 17th Memorandum of Understanding. President Trump confirmed what we told you about yesterday. There will be a meeting today in Doha. The Qatar meetings will be between U.S. and Iranian envoys. No word as to which Iranian government is going to be there, the mullahs and the Islamic Revolutionary Guard Corps, or the elected president and Parliament. President Donald Trump on Monday called on Senate Republicans to pass the SAVE Act after the Supreme Court ruling said that Mississippi could continue to count mail-in ballots after Election Day, and then took to Truth Social calling on gasoline retailers to start bringing down the price of fuel because the price of a barrel of fuel is now $68 per.
1: 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It's always been important to win, especially when we're helping others.
0: 434-882-4217 is our phone number. Don't forget, next week we're going to be heading to Freedom Fest in Las Vegas.
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15: To most people, coach speak is this.
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19: 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Commissioner Mike Krueger from Chassett.
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7: There you go. 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That is our phone number. 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So Andy writes in, what's the birthright citizenship ruling? That has not been issued yet. The president, they have not. Issued that. That's supposedly coming today, although the Supreme Court is, you know, notably strange like that. The ability to fire people in the government, and again, the ruling, a lot of these Supreme Court rulings, and you have to go back, even Roe versus Wade, and the key to getting a good ruling at the Supreme Court is first and foremost how the case is brought. So why did they rule in favor of the Colorado cake baker or the high school football coach? It's how the cases were brought. This is why groups like the Founding Freedoms Legal Center or the America First Legal Foundation, these are important groups because It the first thing that you have to think about is how is the case going to be brought to the Supreme Court? Because in order to get it, well, what's the old Tony Robbins saw?
8: The secret to getting good answers is asking good questions.
7: I mean, but it's true. The secret to getting a good Supreme Court ruling is coming with the right case and prepared in the right way so that you can present it the way you need to. And this firings, this is big because the argument was these were, you know, people in the government and you couldn't just have the president come along and fire everyone. Now, the question was raised about the spoils and how this used to be how the president, you know, made his buddies, you know, all his campaign contributors and everything else, is fire everyone at all the agencies and insert his friends. But that's not what's happened. And there's a second part of this ruling that I would like to see. See, the Supreme Court is ruling that Congress has the authority to establish these agencies like EPA and Department of Education, et cetera. But it's the president's job to staff them. And that's big because then it also means it's the president's job to leave them unstaffed with nobody there to do anything. But you put this together with the Loper ruling regarding how Congress was just sort of saying, hey, we want blue sky all the time. We want it to rain only on Thursdays in

0: between 7 and 8 p.m. in Salt Lake City. And we've tasked the EPA with coming up with laws that'll make that happen. And they were, for the most part, abdicating their legislative authority to these unelected bureaucrats. And then they would complain, because then they would also enact or invoke their oversight, their checks and balances, into the approvals of folks like our friend Ken Cuccinelli when he was set to chair, to head the Department of Homeland Security. We can't have it both ways. Either you've abdicated your prerogative to actually task these agencies with law, and you've given them extra legislative power to write regulations in the name of law, but then you want to ardently control who it is that runs these organizations. Now, understand, these are all extra constitutional. They have their own armed police departments, and they have their own court systems. Yes, fun and games right now, because there's a conservative Republican, or at least a populist with conservative bent, in the White House. But we watched what Joe Biden can do with Merrick Garland. And we don't even know what Eric Holder was doing under Barack Obama, because the lid was down tight on them. You didn't dare speak up against Eric Holder and Barack Obama. You thought you were a racist for simply questioning one of Obama's tax policies. You start asking how Eric Holder administers justice, boy, you might as well just put a white sheet on your head. So nobody ever really poked around the kind of things that Eric Holder did. However, we watch how he behaves since then, with his insistence on breaking the law to get his way when it comes to redistricting and congressional maps. And this guy, if this guy is not the poster child for why we need to repeal the Permanent Reapportionment Act of 1929, I don't know what is. But that's just an aside. So far, yeah, I get it. We wanted them to say you can't count votes after Election Day. But again, in the case of Mississippi, it was how the case was brought, and that Mississippi had voted to allow these things to happen. And here's the interesting question. I asked this earlier. I'm going to finish up here. We've got folks on the line, and get to you at 434-882-4217. But since COVID, we've had all of these, in some cases, like Wisconsin, completely unconstitutional manipulations of voting law. Under most cases, the banner of protecting us. But then since then, every time you ask about putting any of these COVID-era voting rules back in the box they came from, you're called a vote suppressor. And I've done some anecdotal digging. Virginia's voter turnout, we do 45 days of unfettered early voting. And I know you're sitting there in Missouri going, what? 45 days? Driving in down 95 in Connecticut saying, 45 days? Yeah, we're right now, our primary day is August 4th. You guys listening down Cortez, Colorado, you gotta get voting today. You got a primary. Our primary's in August 4th. That's the culmination of our primary here. But we're already voting. and you ask, say, if somebody says, hey, maybe Virginia should go back to just 1 week of early voting, they march on your office. There's a No Kings rally just like that in front of your office because you're going to deal in vote suppression. But voter turnout has not gone up nationwide or individually in states at all since these open-ended count ballots till whenever the cows come home. More Democrats have gotten elected. That's for certainly happened. But voter turnout has not gone up. So how is going back to Election Day being Election Day vote suppressing? Because our vote turnout has not gone up since all these liberal positions have been taken.
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6: 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Chris Wood, editor, publisher with Biz West.
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14: This isn't about some game. 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

0: Hi, I'm Mark Falter with the Financial Fitness Show. 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
2: News. I'm Sherry Preston. The final decisions from the Supreme Court's term due today, including a ruling on President Trump's order limiting birthright citizenship. Dangerous heat settling in across large parts of the eastern half of the country. Here's ABC meteorologist Lee Goldberg.
3: The heat's peaking over the Midwest right now. There are ridge riding thunderstorms across the upper lakes. We have heat alerts from Kansas to Maine. It'll be triple digits again in Chicago and Green Bay, feeling like 105 to 110. The heat gets to the East Coast on Wednesday. Large swath of the I-95 corridor on Wednesday. It'll be 100 in Detroit in D.C. and near 100 in Philly and New York by Thursday and potentially into Friday. This peaks on Thursday and Friday, but less extreme heat could mean more thunderstorms for the 4th right here in New York.
2: Both the U.S. and Iran say delegations are heading to Qatar this week, but Iran is still saying there are no agreements for any meetings. President Trump says they're supposed to meet today. Prosecutors in Monaco say a person who set off an explosion has fled to France, a Ukrainian oligarch among those hurt. This is ABC News.
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6: I'm your 2 Prime News Pinpoint weather meteorologist, Liz McGiffin. Overnight, we'll stay mainly clear and breezy as temperatures dip down into the 50s. Tuesday starts off with plenty of sunshine, then as high temperatures climb up into the 90s, you notice increasing clouds, followed by a few evening showers and thunderstorms. Wednesday, we'll see plenty of sunshine, filtered by that hazy or smoky sky as we climb up toward 90 degrees. Thursday, we climb up to the mid-90s, and then upper 90s in the forecast on Friday, alongside plenty of sunshine.
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12: To most people, coach speak is this.
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22: 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Prep-

0: allow me to be of service to you. It's my pursuit. I want to be your Joe. I come pre-qualified. It's already my name. 434-882-4217 is the multitasker that you can use to send me a text message, because I get it. Mornings are crazy busy. Or call in if you have a time to have a little chat. I love the chat there. We will do our best to read your words into the public record with all the seriousness that John Gielgud would deliver the lines from the Bard. This one. I heard on the radio that some Republicans don't want to pass the SAVE Act because it might be federal overreach in a federal election. Make that make sense, Joe. Well, so define a federal election. So presidency, I can see where the case is being made, but understand how this, and it's very, it's simple, but it's convoluted. So the president is elected by the several states. Within those several states, this goes back to how the Senate was concocted. So the country as a mass is supposed to be created by the state's consent. And that within each state, the citizens vote for who they think should be president. And in that way, through the electors who have gone into their communities to campaign for them. This was, you know, 19th century stuff. The electors would go door to door saying, hi, I want you to vote for me. I'm going to support Rutherford B. Hayes or whoever. And so you would support that. And then those electors would go to Washington on January, or they would go on, I think it was like December 1st or something like that, cast their electoral votes. I'll tell you what, all right, I get it. It's like being a speech maker at one of these award banquets. They start playing you off. I'll tell you what, Steve, let me come back to this, because it's going to take a couple of more moments than we had here before we have to tell people the first things. This is the rule of the realm. I know, because I wrote the rule of the realm. I took it up into advisement with me and me. House Speaker Mike Johnson has sent a message to other Republicans, wink, wink, who might get in the way of the Maxine Waters, Elizabeth Warren housing bill. Whether they be in the Senate, the House, or the White House. To my colleagues, the speaker said, whoever is thinking of stopping the work of House Republicans to make Americans safer right now and to bring down the cost of living, impeding that progress just because stubborn Senate Democrats won't do the job of the American people is self-defeating, Johnson said. The Supreme Court issued several rulings yesterday. First, that Mississippi and their law to allow for vote counting to continue after Election Day, constitutional. Also, that the president has the constitutional authority to fire people in the directorate of various government agencies, and that you don't have the right to just gather people's information for law enforcement through their cell phone in a 6-3 decision regarding using geofence technology to find a bank robber. House of Representatives passed legislation Monday that would require online platforms to provide safeguards for children, setting up a clash with the Senate, where lawmakers favor stricter standards there. Hey, maybe they could make a deal on the Save America Act. Venezuelan opposition leader Maria Corina Machado said she is getting ready to put her freedom at risk by going back into Venezuela, where she has been in exile from since she began her opposition to President Maduro, who's now deposed and in U.S. custody. He is still in U.S. custody, right? I haven't seen him in a while. He wasn't in the Epstein cell, was he? I guess we would have heard about that. But she is heading back to help relief efforts in the wake of last week's double earthquakes And President Trump said Monday he will nominate Keith Sonderling to be Secretary of Labor. That will undergo. And he also announced that what we told you yesterday, the U.S. and Iran will be meeting in Doha today. The confetti will have barely settled and the smell of expended fireworks will still be wafting through the air as we head to Las Vegas to kick off the next 250 years of life, liberty, and the pursuit of happiness at Freedom Fest. We are headed out there to visit with some of the great free thinkers in the world. You can find out more, plus get tickets to join us there at freedomfest.com. 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And one of my favorite parts is the Anthem Film Festival. Joanne Scouse and told us,
1: 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Great. And it starts with a great film called Fulfilling the Promise that talks about the Declaration of Independence.
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7: 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Chris Wood, editor, publisher with Biz West.
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5: Time for Mac McDonald, our sports director, to open his sports reporter's notebook just to annoy my digital media folks because we're going to... you know, and they're like, but you got to stay, you know, the algorithm doesn't like it when you go bop around and, you know, next thing you know, you're doing sports and then you're talking about Mel Brooks and, you know, just talk about politics, Joe.
6: You got a consultant telling you this?
5: Yeah, he's a 30-something, you know, he looks like Larry Fine and, you know, big curly like mop knows, of hair.
6: Like he really knows what people are interested in, you know.
5: Yeah, well,
6: many,
5: you know.
6: How many sessions has he held with an auditorium filled with people?
5: Well, I mean, you know, he grew up in my house, so, I mean, I hope he's got some
6: gravitas. That consultant.
5: Yeah, exactly. Dad.
6: Okay.
5: You know, it's bad enough when your kids won't listen to you. Now they want you to listen to them. Gee,
6: yeah.
5: It's a
6: enjoy your free hamburger tonight for dinner, and the potato salad is free, and the you know, be sure and do that. The coffee is free and all that. All right. Well, I wanted to give you some numbers because last night was a pretty amazing night for a World Cup. You know,
5: Funny,
6: we're slipping into the week or whatever. So I had to bring some audio to the table or whatever with everything that happened. Now next hour I'll talk more about Paraguay eliminating Germany in the round of 32. So, with penalty kicks and whatever.
5: Now, I had a question about that before you get too far in, Max. So,
6: okay,
5: is Paraguay one of those countries in South America where, or Central America, where there's a lot of people named Schmidt and Franz and
6: yes.
5: Okay, so it's one of those. It's one of those. So it's just. Old Germany kicked new Germany.
6: Yeah.
5: Okay. All right. I just wanted to make sure I was clear on that.
6: Right. The winning penalty kick for the Paraguayans was Jose Canal. So it almost sounded like he plays third base for the Cubs, you know. So that's
5: baseball anyway, been very, very good to me.
6: Yeah. So just so all right, to talk numbers, and there's a reason why viewership has doubled the 2022 World Cup. 84 million Americans have seen parts of the Cup, and primetime certainly helps too, and I'll get into some of those numbers in a minute. The USA-Australia game, when it was played, 16.2 million. The average primetime NFL game is somewhere between 15 and 21 million. Just, you know, keep that in mind. But yet last night, Brazil delivered a 2-1 win over Japan, and it looked like that was going to go to penalty kicks too until Gabriel Martinelli scored in the 96th minute.
7: Mazraoui, Dutch-born Moroccan, carrying forward. Plays it out wide. Chance to cross. Numbers are in the box. In it comes. Up frame. It's a goal. It's Eason Diop who ties the game right on the stroke of 90 minutes.
6: Okay, I got him in reverse order. That was Eason Diop with the winning header. The Netherlands also sent packing. Morocco beat the Dutch 3-2 in PK, so that's my mistake. But anyway, Issa Diop with the winning header. And then, of course, when you go to the PKs, almost anything can happen. Ismail Sabari, the PK to win.
7: Ismail Sabari can win the penalty shootout for Morocco with this kick. Yes!
6: So now the audio people, you know, here at Fox has done a pretty good job. They need a better microphone for the penalty kicks because during the telecast, a lot of times the goals or whatever are really when they nail the ball. It's like listening to the NFL. You know, when you watch the NFL,
5: you hear the kick.
6: You hear that real loud pop. So anyway, here is the Brazil win then over Japan.
8: Not taking advantage of it. Tanaka's given the ball away there. Bruno Guimarães. Oh, and here's a chance. Martinelli! Brazil have won it! They've stolen it right in the death!
5: Hold it.
6: So part of it, and so that's all. Now, I for like 20 minutes this morning, and Joe's going, why didn't you?

0: work 2 hours on this.
1: Oh,
0: but
1: stop.
0: For 20 minutes this morning, I tried to find the radio calls, which BBC and Sport, and on the BBC website this morning, all the radio calls had been pulled already. Like, you can't find the content. And we went, what? What? And maybe, you know, maybe it's the time of day or whatever, you know, it happens. So, but Americans are, you know, this is, Americans are having fun with the World Cup. And I have to admit, I'm getting in conversations with somebody who, you know, like at school, and they go, did you see the Brazil win? I mean, did you see,
1: that Brazilian last night?
0: Stop it.
1: All of you. So but what does it say? What does it say about a world where Brazil winning a game in the World Cup is, quote, stealing one? I mean, didn't they used to just dominate?
0: But I guess when 96th minute, Japan played well, and who knows what's going to happen. So now, and I've told this story many times, my wife is a citizen of the United States. She's also dual citizenship from Belgium, speaks French, loves. Her birthday is Thursday. She's not listening to me because she's at work. So she just loves Belgium. She bought a new Belgium soccer jersey. I'm getting her a Brazilian soccer hat for the Belgium team, not Brazil, a Belgium hat that she can wear. I said, wouldn't it be neat if the United States was playing? So we looked at the bracket. United States plays tomorrow night. Belgium plays Friday night. If they both win, they play in the round of 16 Monday night. Now, you don't have any idea what that means in this household. I mean, my wife's prepared to hang flags. She's got, you know, she is just so into this World Cup. But I think that's what, you know, would World Cup soccer work every 2 years? It's kind of like the Ryder Cup. Should we do this every 2 years of the, you know, in the unifying? But I think, and again, I'm on the outside looking in, and I've learned to appreciate the game and what happens. The winning header last night, Gabriel Martinelli, you know, and his goal, and then the winning header, Issa Diop, for getting the win. It's pretty amazing. These guys are really good athletes, and the game. I never understand offsides, and I know the game moves fairly slow, but so does baseball. The people would say, "Well, God, you watch, you know," but with all that being said, the excitement of the fans, and especially this being in Mexico and Canada and the United States, the U.S. has embraced this. And so the U.S. and Australia was 16.2 million. And I just told you, the average primetime NFL game is somewhere between 15 and 21. Last year, the NFL was up there. They had two or three games in primetime over 21 million.
1: Wow.
0: And so World Cup soccer is getting very, very close to, you know, to matching these television numbers. So with games like what happened last night and your highlights and the announcers, I think, make it just so real. And Fox's production, I think, has been really, really good. And then you had, as I said, you had two games last night with penalty kicks. So,
1: well, and this is a concerted effort. I mean, I remember in the era of Pele and Franz Beckenbauer and Americans couldn't care less. they took all the money that they made and invested it into youth soccer camps. I mean, the whole phrase soccer mom is born of this campaign to get soccer leagues started in all these communities so that more American kids would grow up playing soccer. And I just read something, January 7th, 2026, Fox Sports reported soccer is listed as a more popular sport as surveyed by Americans than baseball. That it had passed baseball into third on the list.
0: Yeah, I would not doubt that. I would not question those numbers.
1: These big legacy sports are doing it to themselves. You can't go play pickup baseball anymore. I dare you. You want to get, never mind your wife's flags, if you want to get your homeowners association after you, have your kids play ball in the street in your gated community.
0: I'm having trouble with scooters and e-bikes.
1: Right. And you can't go down to the high school ball field and play anymore because it's gated off because of insurance. You can't skate.
0: So right. It was so easy. Joe, you are so astute, and that is such a great observation. We used to find that empty field and put down some potato sacks of pillowcases that we'd steal from my mom. Absolutely.
1: But soccer and basketball, soccer and basketball, you can play them anywhere, and that's why these are going to be the big sports going forward.
0: It's a great point. It's a great point. You don't need all the gear. So very, very well said. Serena Williams today in the spotlight. She will play at noon. Maya Joint from Australia, ranked 53rd.
1: My Joint is who's
0: yeah. Joint Venture. You watch the headlines, I promise you.
1: Oh, yes. If she beats her badly, will she be smoking a joint?
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4: Good day, everyone. I'm Lane Nordlund. There's a lot on the minds of ranchers across Western Ag Network country here in the summer of 2026. Recently, I spoke with U.S. Senator Mike Rounds on some of the key issues he is working on in Washington, D.C. that impacts cattle and beef.
5: Well, number one, a lot of our producers here really do believe in mandatory country of origin labeling. I do. I think it's the right thing to do. Consumers, once you explain it to them, want it as well. Second of all, we've got to make sure that we still have a very healthy herd throughout the United States. And we've got the New World screwworm, which is coming out of Mexico right now. We've got to have the Department of Ag on it to stop it in its tracks. We've got, as of we speak right now, there have been 12 reported cases in the United States. We are releasing 100 million sterile flies per week right now. The Department of Ag is on it. They got to get this thing stopped right now and get it chased back down through northern Mexico. So that's the next thing that we should be talking about right now. It is a focus on keeping our herds healthy.
4: Again, that was South Dakota U.S. Senator Mike Rounds.
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4: New York State has become the first in the nation to create a financial assistance program aimed specifically at helping farmers weather the impacts of trade tariffs. Governor Kathy Hochul announced the applications are now open for the state's $30 million Agriculture Resiliency Against Tariffs program. The state is allowing eligible dairy, livestock, specialty crop, and aquaculture producers to apply for grants ranging from $1,000 to $25,000. New York State officials say higher costs for imported feed, grain, fertilizer, and other farm inputs have increased financial pressure on agricultural producers. Governor Hochul says the program will provide much-needed relief to New York farmers. Supporters in the Northeast believe the initiative could become a model for other states looking to help producers facing trade-related economic challenges. I'm Lane Nordlund, Western Ag Network.
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0: Bomb Drops Bombs, that's where you find him on YouTube. He is former congressman, former Army Ranger, former diplomat, former documentary. He's not former anything. He's still doing all those things, representing, and now apparently massively popular on the news cycles. Gave a floor speech that dropped bombs yesterday in the Virginia General Assembly that has folks, I saw somebody actually grab the video of it in Colorado as they go into their primaries. I don't know if they're having gun rights issues there like they are here, but he is Tom Garrett, perhaps more attention being paid to this floor speech you made yesterday than any of the floor speeches you made when you were in the U.S. House of Representatives, Tom. How you doing this morning, my friend?
1: You know, this is why I listen to WTON and Joe Thomas in the morning, because I honestly had no idea that that thing had gone viral until I got to talking to you this morning. So there you go. I'm well. I'm not sure Virginia is. I'm not sure America is, but I'm well.
0: As long as we are all well, we will make it right eventually.
1: Yeah, let me be really clear too. I was not Ranger qualified. You bolstered my resume. I didn't. I did serve in the Army, and I have done some neat stuff. But I was not a Ranger. You were thinking probably of prominent Virginia Senator Bryce Ranger Reeves.
0: Okay, fine. Field promotion, then. That's all it was.
1: Yeah. Well, in the military community, we don't like it when people say that they did things they didn't do.
0: That's fair.
1: And so,
0: unless they're in Congress already. Unless they're a Democrat running for Congress. Or
1: the governor of Maryland. He can say whatever he wants. How dare you challenge him? So I've been thinking, and this is at America's 250th birthday. There's no shortage of speeches in the General Assembly of Virginia on how horrible and flawed this nation is, and very few on how great it is. And I was talking to somebody the other day about Lee Greenwood and how he caught lightning in a bottle with the song Proud to Be an American, right? I don't know any other Lee Greenwood songs, but I think he's made a very nice living off of that song for at least 40 years. But I'm not proud to be an American. And before you guys turn off your radios, let me articulate a little bit further. I am super amazingly grateful to be an American, right? Pride preceded the fall. Pride is one of the seven deadly sins. Pride in something that somebody else might have done, like become a Ranger, that you didn't, is falsely placed and I think leads to bad things. The odds, and I say this all the time, Joe, you probably heard me say this to you 50 times over the course of our friendship. The odds of being born in this country are about 1 in 26. There is no better place on the planet Earth to be born than this country if your metric is the freedom to succeed and, yes, indeed, the freedom to fail and then learn from that failure, get up, dust yourself off, and try again.
0: Amen.
1: And so as we close on the 250th anniversary of the American experiment, I am so overwhelmingly grateful to be in this amazing, amazing country. But I'm not sure I'm proud. I'm just super grateful.
0: Pride is something you get from your own accomplishments, isn't it? I mean, pride is something, you know, what have I done to make it a great place? That's something you can have, you know, an appreciation of. I think pride can push it. So I want to ask you about the floor speech, or at least one excerpt of it from yesterday, Tom, in which you talk
1: about... Which one? I had two.
0: The one where you talk about, you know, it's a sad state of... You were talking about the gun grabs. As one of my dear friends who sells guns in Virginia refers to our governor as Grabigail. But these gun restrictions, and you spoke, and your point about how we are making American citizens litigate in order to get their government to protect their God-given rights, and I want to talk about your inspiration on that and your view on the gun grabs, but then I want to ask you conceptually, isn't that why the framers made an independent judiciary, because they expected people like Abigail Spanberger and Louise Lucas to try to take our gun rights away from us, our rights to defend ourselves, so that we needed a venue to go and litigate for them?
1: what did Ben Franklin say when asked what form of government had been bestowed upon the people, right? A republic, if you can keep it. And so certainly checks and balances exist to ensure that if one group goes sideways, another group might have the means to correct them. And Jefferson said, and I would say metaphorically, I hope, that the roots of the tree of liberty are best refreshed from time to time with the blood of patriots and tyrants. And so that's what checks and balances are about. We have really, I think, fallen into a collective trap where we believe that our own problems and ills can be solved, A, by taking from others, and B, by the actions of benevolent others, all of whom are apparently in the government. And I will tell you that for those of you who put members of legislative bodies on pedestals, when you become elected to a body, whether it's the House of Representatives or the Virginia Senate or House of Delegates, you spend the first week wondering how the heck you got there, and the next 51 weeks of the year wondering how everybody else did. They are people just like you and me. Some are remarkable and exceptional, and some not so much. So, you know, yes, there's a judiciary to check the legislative branch. There's a standing tradition in the judiciary, which was articulated by the judge yesterday in Washington County, to not meddle in the purview of the legislative branch, which is a helpful note, given that the responsibility of the judiciary is to interpret the laws that are passed. So you got judges that say, well, that's what the legislator did, so let them do it. That's overarching what the constitutions, both of the United States and the Commonwealth, are for, right? To tell the legislature what they can and can't do. But I know that multiple members of the party I'm not in, sometimes I'm not sure I'm in the Republican Party, but I digress. Multiple members of the party I'm not in had legislative services draft legislation that if they didn't put a flag on saying you can't do this, because they're actually supposed to, the lawyers in the legislative services branch are supposed to put a particular color attachment to a bill and say you can't do this and here's why. But really? If they didn't put that on there, they should have. Yes.
0: I didn't know that.
1: Yep. They're supposed to be, because here's a dirty little secret. In Richmond and Washington, D.C., members aren't generally speaking not writing their own legislation. I actually wrote some of my own. And when I say I did it with the help of the people with whom I worked in my office.
0: Yeah, not sure.
1: It's probably the only good reason to have lawyers in the legislature is that they do understand law. And theoretically, they should understand the Constitution. So, yeah, it's the 10th commandment, I think, is thou shalt not covet. And I'm a Christian who's a legislator, not a Christian legislator, but I am guided by my core beliefs. And these are right down. And that covetousness is really the foundation upon which the Democrat Party is built. What it does is it leads to misery.
0: Yeah, it certainly does. Hang on to that.
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11: ABC News, I'm Sherry Preston. The final rulings of this term from the Supreme Court are expected in a couple of hours. They will include decisions on whether President Trump's order limiting birthright citizenship can stand. There's another decision on trans girls in sports. Search teams still looking for survivors after the Venezuela earthquakes. ABC News Chief International Correspondent James Longman is there and says the devastation goes on and on.
12: We just saw building after building after building flattened, like
8: concertinaed, pancaked, and you can see kind of strips of concrete where apartments once were. We saw, you know, the streets, basically, it feels like the concrete on the roads is all kind of wavy.
11: Heat waves will be rising up in states from the Midwest to the Northeast this week. 160 million Americans under some sort of heat advisory. Bad weather has forced NASA to delay the launch of a robot designed to save a space telescope from burning up in the atmosphere. This is ABC News.
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13: I'm Peter Killeen with your KFKA local news. John Stout will continue to work with the YMCA of Northern Colorado in the operation of its recreational center. Here the Tribune reporting the town has grappled for months with irregularities and financial reports from the YMCA. The town engaged an accounting firm to conduct a forensic audit based upon a 2019 contract between the YMCA and the town. Larimer County commissioners indicating that they would extend a moratorium on project approval for new data centers in the county after county staff requested more time to shape potential policies at a work session on Monday. Greeley Tribune reporting the six-month extension on the moratorium, which the commissioners supported and will officially vote on at a land use hearing July 13th, might prove longer than county staff needs. Northern Colorado's Voice, 103.1 and 1310 KFKA, and online at 1310kfka.com.
14: I'm your 2 Prime News Pinpoint weather meteorologist Liz McGiffin. Overnight will stay mainly clear and breezy as temperatures dip down into the 50s. Tuesday starts off with plenty of sunshine, then as high temperatures climb up into the 90s, you notice increasing clouds followed by a few evening showers and thunderstorms. Wednesday we'll see plenty of sunshine filtered by that hazy or smoky sky as we climb up toward 90 degrees. Thursday we climb up to the mid-90s and then upper 90s in the forecast on Friday alongside plenty of sunshine.
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19: Traffic around Northern Colorado this morning. Everything is running smoothly on those Northern Colorado roadways. I'm not seeing any issues at all. Everything is looking excellent here on this Tuesday morning.
20: I have no idea.
19: I don't know either.
20: I don't know.
19: I think it is Tuesday.
20: Time is relevant.
19: It is Tuesday.
20: All righty.
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20: Woo-hee! 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
19: Hello.
20: It's day two of the week. Welcome. 6:07, Tuesday, Aloe Fiber Studios. Good Morning NoCo, brought to you by Lemons Heating and Cooling. I'm Brian East Tanner. 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
20: Morning, Tanner.
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20: Hello.
19: It is Good Morning, NoCo.
20: Certainly is. The sun is screaming already this morning. I felt a little moisture in the air, and I don't know if it's overly humid this morning or if there was just...
19: I just don't think you used your towel
20: enough this
19: morning.
20: Or it was just me. I just dripped off.
19: Yeah,
20: all
19: yeah.
20: Right.
19: I don't think you used it.
20: Just me percolating.
19: Whatever that means.
20: Well,
19: it might be the case.
20: It's going to be another warm one today.
19: It's going to be gross.
20: Yeah.
19: It's going to be hot. It's going to be disgusting. But aside from that, it's going to be pretty good.
20: It's going to be a wonderful day.
19: It's going to be a wonderful day. Thanks for being with us. Here it is, Good Morning NoCo, presented by Lemons Heating and Cooling. We will have another edition of Rodeo Radio tonight. We continued on last night and had a lot of fun down there at Island Grove on the Stampede Out Cancer Night. A lot of pink across the stadium. Great turnout for the rodeo last night. And
20: yeah.
19: Two to go here on Rodeo Radio, presented by Lemons Heating and Cooling. And, of course, today, Brian, is election day, kind of. It's the primary, but we happen to live in a state that is dominated so much so by one party that it really does feel like election day for the state of Colorado.
20: Is that all that's happening on anything today is just primaries to pick your candidates for the upcoming election?
19: That is correct. Yep, that is correct. I but
20: and,
19: like
20: and
19: I
20: when
19: said,
20: is that upcoming election?
19: November.
20: Always in November, correct?
19: First Tuesday, I think, of November is where it'll be.
20: Okay. So I'm just trying to count how many days every commercial break that I hear or see is all political.
19: It'll be done after this. I mean, I
20: after the primary?
19: Yeah, I would.
20: There'll be a whole new batch then. It'll be.
19: I don't think so, though.
20: You don't
19: think it's going to be anywhere competitive in any of the statewide races.
20: You don't think people are going to spend?
19: No, not
20: going to try to pull out the upsets?
19: No, not as much as what we saw here. I mean, maybe, but I think you've got a lot of people stopping and looking and saying, okay, you know, outside of, you know, Gabe Evans' district, Congressional District 8, there's really not a lot of competitive seats in the state of Colorado. So I wouldn't imagine that there's a ton of money. I think the commercial breaks will go back to normal and we can watch the news again. Because it got to the point where I was like, I'm done watching the news because it was literally the entire block of commercials was every political candidate. And like, listen, good for those TV stations down there. But not a lot of big races that are happening up here, for Northern Colorado. I think in large part, like, we will know who the next governor of the state of Colorado is probably tomorrow. Probably tomorrow we'll know who the next governor is, because whoever comes out of the Republican primary is not going to beat either Phil Weiser or Michael Bennett. So we'll know who that candidate is going to be. And you're even starting to see some of those libertarian voices around the state of Colorado encouraging people to vote in the Democratic primary, because that's going to make more of a difference than the Republican primary is. Because it's just, I mean, the statistics don't lie. It was 2000, last time we had a Republican governor in the state of Colorado. So, that is the good news. Like, once this is done, we will most likely know who all the...
20: Well, in today's climate, though, I mean, you can think, this is a done deal, but there's still a couple of months for somebody to, like, behead an animal, leave it in a park, and, you know, I mean, there's still time for somebody to personally screw up.
19: Yeah, I mean, that's fair.
20: Yeah, that's is fair. Kind of the way you got to look at it.
19: Yeah, but...
20: I can't wait for the damn thing to be over, and then I can't wait for the next damn thing to be over, and then can't wait for the next one a couple of years after that to be over. And I know that it's... I love that we have the freedom and the right to do this, and that we need to do this, and this is a great system that we're able to do. It's just the whole landscape of it has gotten really hard for most of us to stomach.
19: Oh, it's exhausting. I mean, it's just exhausting. You get home.
20: That's the right word for
19: from a long day, and you go to turn on the local news, and like I'm like I can't do this. I'm like I quit.
20: Yeah.
19: Every political ad that is running right now is this Democrat, this Democrat, this Democrat, this Democrat, this Democrat. Back to the news. This Democrat, this Democrat. And it was just like, yeah. So that all concludes today, primary day across the state of Colorado.
20: Now, is this a day when you drop off your ballot today at a designated drop off spot? Is that correct?
19: That is correct. And I did see the Supreme Court made a bunch of rulings yesterday. There should be some changes coming now on the mail-in voting about possibly, as long as it was postmarked by Election Day, it's going to count eventually.
20: I thought that's the way it was.
19: No, it was. It had to be received by Election Day in years past. It couldn't have been just postmarked unless it was a military, you know, individual.
20: Right.
19: That was the only exception that there was to that rule. But they changed that, which is great, because now it'll be weeks before we know who won elections.
20: Yeah, so we need to accept the days of knowing the results.
19: Why did that change? Our technology's gotten better and we've gotten worse at this.
20: It's a great question, and I have no answer to that. We now have all of the, you know, all this technology in the world, and you would think it would be a much faster process, where instead it's turned into a much lengthier one.
19: Yeah.
20: No, I don't know historically going way back if, you know, it took, you know, forever, because everything hand counted and, you know, waiting to do all that. But yeah, it's changed a lot. But the one thing that has changed is the length of time before we know how things have finished, or our elections just that much tighter now.
19: Yeah, and I think both could be true. I'll be very curious to see who walks away as the as the Democratic gubernatorial candidate after tonight, and really, like I said, to see who the next governor of the state of Colorado is going to be between Michael Bennett and Phil Weiser. That race apparently is getting really close. The one that Chris was talking about yesterday, Chris Vanderveen of Diana DeGette and Collette Miros, that's the other one that a lot of people have our eyes on, because Collette Miros is like openly a socialist, and we've never elected a full-on socialist in the state of Colorado. And so I'll be very curious to see what happens in that one as well. But also, while we're doing that, it'll be very appropriate. We'll be getting hit in the face with livestock dung.
20: Yep.
19: So, I think that's appropriate when we talk politics.
20: Yeah, a lot of things being slung. Mm-hmm. And, that is kind of appropriate.
19: One more day before the finals here on Rodeo Radio. We had last night. It was a good rodeo last night. I think there were sections that were really difficult last night, and then there were sections that we saw some great performances. We certainly saw it in the steer wrestling with Nick Guy and his 3.8 second to set the new high water mark for the steer wrestlers. We saw some incredible breakaway roping actually last night, and we also saw a bull ride for an 84 point ride last night as well. So that had a little bit of everything. I'm genuinely curious as to how tonight is going to go for the rodeo, because it in years past, this has been the worst performance of all of them, because a lot of those leaderboards had been set. But I think those leaderboards are a little softer than we've seen them in years past, and I'm curious to see if that brings some of those big stars here to the Stampede tonight.
20: I couldn't agree with that assessment more. Good rodeos, but it's been missing. We haven't had the absolutely electrifying performance. We've had a few sparks.
19: Correct.
20: But we haven't had that, wow, the crowd will not calm down. They're on their feet. They're doing all that. The crowd's very supportive, and we've had some very good things. But I am still waiting for that rodeo. You're right. When it comes to the night before the finals, a lot of times you think of that as the last preseason game.
19: Mm-hmm.
20: You know, just getting ready for the big event the next night. But I think things are so non-defined on the leaderboard that tonight is going to be crucial.
19: Yeah, it's going to be huge, and that's what, like, even if it isn't the big names, the household names, tonight we could probably take a look at and say, okay, even these, you know, for lack of a better term in brain function this morning, these nobodies have a shot tonight. They've got a chance to come and make their way into the finals. And then, as we said, any given Wednesday, any given finals, anybody can be walking away with that belt buckle and a pocket full of cash. So a very meaningful rodeo tonight. Looking forward to getting back out there at 7 o'clock tonight.
20: Do you think we've seen a lot of really good performances or have not seen them because they've happened during slack? Because a lot of times the leaderboard comes up, and I'm like, "Oh, when did that happen?"
19: See, and I think that the timed events we have been pretty consistent with what we've seen in years past. I think it's been the rough stock, and they don't do rough stock during slack.
20: Okay,
19: so I think, you know, maybe on the timed events, but you know, even with the timed events, they're good, they're fun events, but they're still not. Oh my God! They're crawling on the back of that animal, and that big, powerful animal is trying to buck them off. You know what I mean?
20: Or is this just a rodeo where the animals are just
19: far
20: winning?
19: Superior. Yeah.
20: They're just winning right now.
19: I think that very well could be the case. We'll get into it today, but the World Cup was electric yesterday. Two of the round of 32 elimination games went to extra time, and then ended up going to shootouts. And Germany was a victim of a huge upset yesterday. And then in the late rounds too, was it the Netherlands that I saw got bounced last night? I think
20: was it against Morocco?
19: Yeah, I think the Netherlands and the Netherlands were big time favorites in that again. It was Morocco that took out the Netherlands last night in a shootout. So two of the three games yesterday went to, excuse me, they call them penalties in hockey, or in soccer, whatever we're playing.
20: What are called that?
19: The shootout.
20: Really?
19: Well,
20: that's
19: dumb.
20: The
19: penalties.
20: Yeah, that's dumb.
19: Yeah, but Paraguay beats Germany. Brazil beat Japan. That was an electric game. The late goal in extra time from Brazil.
20: For Brazil, yeah. I mean, that game was going on and on and on.
19: Yeah.
20: And I think Germany and Paraguay were the same way. Didn't that thing go like 2 hours?
19: Yeah, so they go the 90 minutes, and then they do two 15-minute periods. And I'm using air quotes around the 15 minutes. And it's no golden goal, which I figured it would be golden goal, which means if you score, you win. Germany had one called back. Had they even scored, though, in that extra time or overtime or whatever they call it, free time, they would have continued to play, and Japan would have had a chance to answer. So it's not sudden death when it reaches overtime, which is
20: I wasn't aware
19: bizarre
20: of that.
19: To me. But
20: just another surprise when you're watching.
19: Each of the three games were just absolutely electric yesterday. Three matches were absolutely electric yesterday.
20: Did you see what, Japan lost? I mean, they lost 2-1, but their area of the stadium would be the cleanest of any. Have you heard what their fans do?
19: Yep.
20: Isn't that unreal?
19: Yeah.
20: They are known to, they as, I don't know if it's culturally, they clean up after themselves.
19: They do.
20: The fans, everything, when they're done, they go through and pick everything up so that it's in good shape for the next people to use it.
19: Yep.
20: When I found that out, I respected the hell out of that. I thought, that's awesome. Could we find a way to teach our kids to do that?
19: it is cool.
20: Yeah.
19: And, early on in the World Cup, Jameis Winston was just there as a fan. I told you he was doing some coverage.
20: Yeah.
19: But he was just there as a fan. He was joining the Japanese, contingent.
20: Cleanup crew?
19: The cleanup crew. And he was just out there cleaning up. And somebody had said, no, even if Jameis didn't, even though there's no cameras, Jameis Winston would be there doing that. And I'm like, okay, I love Jameis Winston. Never wanted him as a quarterback for my team, but absolutely love him as an individual. And it's time for him to get into media. So
20: I agree completely. He'll have a much bigger career there than he will on the football field.
19: Correct. Yeah. All right, we're off and rolling here bright and early on a Tuesday morning.
20: Really freaking early.
19: We've got our right-hand construction poll question that will be coming your way next.
20: When, Tanner?
19: Next.
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24: 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It's First Responders Night at the PRCA Pro Rodeo. 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

0: time. Welcome back into the Aloe Fiber Studios. This week we celebrate the 250th birthday of America. And today we want to know, what is your favorite patriotic song? That's what we want to know today on our right-hand construction poll question. There's a lot of good options out there and a lot of different ways you can go with this. The first one obviously coming in, Brian, that I think a lot of people will have today is God Bless the USA.
1: Yes. That I believe will overwhelmingly be the top choice. It'll be interesting to hear all the different titles we hear for that song.
0: Yeah, because we've got God Bless USA from Zach and God Bless America by Lee Greenwood.
1: Okay, it's also, we're going to get a lot of Proud to Be an American by Lee Greenwood. It is God Bless the USA. And yes, that lyrically,
0: oh yeah,
1: you know, that just, it says everything.
0: Sure does.
1: To me, so it's really, really hard to beat that. Did you have anything else to throw out there, though?
0: My answer today is courtesy of the Red, White, and Blue.
1: Yeah,
0: by Toby Keith. That is my answer. There's a little bit of that rough, tough edge to that song as well, and knowing when that came out and saying, like, listen, you know, we love everybody, but don't mess with us or you'll get a boot up your you-know-what. Like, yeah, there's just something about that song that is just, I mean, I hear a bald eagle start screaming every time that song comes on the radio.
1: You have, those are two of the most powerful ones, and I wrote those down right away.
0: Yeah.
1: So powerful, but each bring out a different emotion out of people.
0: Correct.
1: You know, there's the kind of teary-eyed God Bless the USA where it's just, oh, I love this and the country. And with Toby, it's like, don't mess with us, man. Mm-hmm. We are America. And both of them really appeal. And it's fun to see crowds react to those. I had a couple that hit me right away. And for me, it used to always be Merle Haggard's The Fight Inside of Me.
0: Mm.
1: And that's one that I always, you know, when you're running down my country horse, you're walking on the fighting side of me.
0: Yeah.
1: And that one just always, because I grew up listening to Merle Haggard. My parents played a lot of Haggard. So that one sticks out to me. Also, two others that hit me in another way are Tim McGraw's If You're Reading This.
0: Yeah. That's such a sad song.
1: It is, but so powerful.
0: Oh, for sure.
1: Yeah, that one gets me, and so does American Soldier. From Toby Keith.
0: Yeah.
1: Those get up there as well. But we want to hear from you and what your responses are. What was just hitting you?
0: The Johnny Cash talking about the flag.
1: Oh, the ragged old flag.
0: Yeah.
1: Oh, yeah. That's hard to beat. His reading of that work is unbelievable.
0: I don't even know if that classifies as a song.
1: Of course it does.
0: But that one's very good. That one's very good as well. So I can't wait to see what you guys have for us today. Send them in. What is your favorite patriotic song? Let's go to the Clearwater Products Hotline. We got the Lonster up there this morning. Lonnie, good morning, buddy. How are you?
2: Hey, good morning. How's everybody doing?
1: We are fabulous on this Tuesday morning. We have no songs for Tuesdays, but you know, maybe I'll make up a rap for Tuesdays. No?
0: You're on your own.
1: All righty.
2: It's Tuesday. It's Tuesday. Good old Tuesday. It's Taco Tuesday.
1: Lonnie, what have you slipped in your coffee the last few days? My goodness, buddy.
0: Let me just see. It's Tuesday. It's Tuesday. It's Tuesday. It's Taco Tuesday. Is that? Did I get those lyrics right?
2: Close enough.
1: Yeah, I think so. You know, and now and then he'll riff on it, you know, and just go a little bit. But that's going to work. Awesome. Hey, what happened with the Rockies yesterday?
0: They lost.
1: Yeah, I know.
2: Their pitching was terrible.
1: Yeah. What was the final yesterday?
0: 11-7? 10-7, maybe?
2: 10-7.
1: Oh, that's right. Okay.
0: Yeah, the bullpen gave up a ton again.
1: Have the Mariners scored? The Marlins scored 10 runs against anyone this year?
0: I'm sure they had. The Marlins haven't been terrible this year.
2: They're not
0: actually
2: a bad team.
0: I mean, that's from our vantage point. Lonster and our vantage point is from the cellar of MLB. So,
1: are we back in the bottom?
0: Oh, yeah.
1: All righty.
2: Yeah, we're climbing in the basement, you know.
1: Well, that's all right. We know how low we can go.
2: Yeah, and plus it's a little cooler down there, too.
1: Yeah.
0: Lonster, what's your favorite patriotic song?
2: Hey, I like the one by Neil Diamond there you just played.
1: Yeah, America by Neil Diamond. That's a great one, too. I'm with you on that one, man.
0: All right. For sure. Very good, Lonser. Hey, thanks for the call this morning, buddy.
2: Hey, for sure, and happy Tuesday, and get those tacos.
1: Hey, absolutely. Thanks, Lonnie.
0: There you go. You heard
1: he
0: the man.
1: Works for the Taco Board of America.
0: Yeah, that's
1: the TBA.
0: I didn't know he got sponsored by Big Taco.
1: And, yeah, got a Board of America.
0: Yeah, that's
1: the TBA.
0: I didn't know he got sponsored by Big Taco.
1: And, yeah,
0: got to talk with Lonser about just

0: things.
1: Why do you know stuff we should?
0: Yeah.
1: And don't.
0: No, I don't feel in any way I should know that the Marlins won the most games in June. I'm glad I know it now. No, that's... Yeah, bottom line is I misspoke. There'll be a lot of that today.
1: My care for the Rockies right now is nil. Because of the stampede, mostly.
0: Yeah, everything goes to the side.
1: But also, when I got my, as soon as I could shave my face, I was like, I'm good. I need a break from this team that tormented me for almost 3 months. I needed that break from this team.
0: They're still playing much better baseball, even though they've lost, I believe, 3 of the last 4.
1: Yep, that is correct. Yeah, that is correct. 33-52.
0: Yeah, that's horrible.
1: It's really bad.
0: I mean, that's absolutely horrible, but we've been worse.
1: Yeah, that is also
0: true. And that's like, you know, a fat guy gaining a bunch more weight and going, well, at one point I was bigger. Not that I can relate.
1: You mean losing a bunch of weight?
0: Yeah, and then regaining it.
1: Oh.
0: You see, and then you still tell yourself, you're like, well, yeah, I gained some weight, but, well, you should have seen me before. And that's like the Rockies going, you guys suck. Well, you think we suck. You should have seen us before. That's where I'm going.
1: Okay, you got there. That makes sense. That makes sense.
0: Okay, I just needed to explain it better.
1: Yeah, no, like, listen, not a lot of brain waves happening over here. What is your favorite patriotic song? That is our right-hand construction poll question here this morning. 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
1: 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All right, I am so thankful, and your line, I'm going to tell you right now, your line could be 1.5 today, because there is not a world in which I want this back until after the stampede, because I will not have any brain function to tell them. This would be a pillow fight right now.
2: No, what this is a gambling scandal.
1: Yeah, call me Mr. Beasley.
2: Okay, I'll do that,
1: Mr. Beasley. He got indicted yesterday.
2: Yeah, I heard about that.
1: God, some of those, you know, when you just see weird stuff at the end of games, and you're like, that was bizarre. People are pulling videos.
2: Well, I bet they are. Watching clips of him where he gets a rebound at the end of a meaningless game.
1: Where he pushes somebody out of the way to get that
2: rebound. To get the rebound, and then see him just drained of emotion afterwards because he knew how much money that hit or saved his keister from people who would put a lot of money.
1: And they released some of the text transcripts, and we can talk about that later because some of those are absolutely wild.
2: Is it damning?
1: Oh, yeah. No, there's no doubt. And there's a voluntary. He's giving himself up. I'll be curious to see what the sentence is. But that rebound that you're talking about there, the text thread of between everybody was, oh, my God, he got it. He pushed his teammate out of the way. Send me the video, and then one of the guys said LMAO, look at his face of relief after he got the rebound. It just incredibly damning.
2: Doesn't it make you wonder? These are the guys who got caught.
1: Mm-hmm.
2: Doesn't it make you wonder? Well, you guys have talked about this for quite some time, about how much of this is going on that we have not, that you haven't nailed. You know, if you caught a couple people, there's 10 times that who are doing it.
1: I know you're not a big conspiracy guy, but that Michael Jordan randomly going to play baseball.
2: Oh, there's always been questions that he was going to face a gambling suspension, and the best way PR-wise to handle that was, I'm going to go fulfill my dream and go play baseball. Hard to buy.
1: Yeah, very hard to buy.
2: Yeah.
1: Because, that would have killed basketball, right? If Michael freaking Jordan would have been indicted on that.
2: Oh,
1: Yeah,
2: absolutely.
1: David Stern.
2: As messed up as we think the NBA is now, it is nothing compared to what could have happened
1: to
2: the league. Yeah.
1: All right, well, Brian is up. Speaking of betting scandals, I may be throwing this match so that he has to keep doing
2: this. No, it sounds like you already have.
1: The competitive juices will get flowing.
2: You don't know how little effort I'm going to give.
1: I did the over-unders half.
2: Okay.
1: 6:42 the time.
2: This is going to be exciting.
1: We've got What Day Is It coming up on the other side. But first, the KFK News and Sports Center.
3: I'm Peter Killeen with your KFKA local news. A man sentenced to prison after pleading guilty to charges relating to pointing a gun at staff and patrons at an old restaurant and threatening the restaurant's operator, who's been accused of sexually assaulting the man's underage family member. Coloradoan reporting 49-year-old Dustin Warner sentenced to 7 years in prison with credit for time already served involving the incident at the Ugly Pony Saloon. Estes Park postponing its annual Independence Day fireworks show over Lake Estes because of increasing wildfire danger and limited regional firefighting resources. According to the Loveland Reporter-Herald, town officials in consultation with the Estes Valley Fire Protection District said the decision was based on changing wildfire conditions, an unfavorable forecast, and deployment of firefighting crews to active wildfires elsewhere. Northern Colorado's Voice, 103.1 and 1310 KFKA, and online at 1310kfka.com.
4: I'm your 2 Prime News Pinpoint weather meteorologist, Liz McGiffin. Overnight will stay mainly clear and breezy as temperatures dip down into the 50s. Tuesday starts off with plenty of sunshine, then as high temperatures climb up into the 90s, you notice increasing clouds, followed by a few evening showers and thunderstorms. Wednesday, we'll see plenty of sunshine, filtered by that hazy or smoky sky as we climb up toward 90 degrees. Thursday, we climb up to the mid-90s, and then upper 90s in the forecast on Friday, alongside plenty of sunshine.
5: 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I'm John Thayer. The Colorado Rockies were outscored yesterday as they fell to the Marlins 10-7. The two teams combined for 23 hits. The Rockies dropped to 33-52. The Rockies and Marlins are back in action tonight at Coors Field as they play game two of a four-game series. United States is set to play in the World Cup tomorrow night when they take on Bosnia-Herzegovina in the round of 32 to start a knockout round play for the U.S. They'll play at Levi's Stadium in Santa Clara. The winner between the U.S. and Bosnia-Herzegovina will play either Belgium or Senegal next Monday. 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
1: Highway 34 westbound out at Kenner Road 17 starting to slow down this morning, but nothing major that I'm seeing, according to CDOT. 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
11: What is...
1: It is Tootsie, June 30th, the last day of June.
2: Can you believe it?
1: I know you make fun of that.
2: But I know no,
1: I
2: can't.
1: I say this a lot, but no, like, no. Not, I can't believe it. The word of the day is bereft.
2: Bereft?
1: Bereft.
2: Oh, bereft. Yeah, I don't know. That's the opposite of bright.
1: To be bereft is to be deprived or robbed of something, or to lack something that you need, want, or expect. Bereft can also be used as a synonym of bereaved. They appear to be completely bereft of new ideas.
2: Trash.
1: Yep, correct.
2: Yep.
1: It's National Meteor Watch Day today.
2: Yeah, take a look up there.
1: If there's anything
2: fry
1: up
2: your
1: there.
2: Retinas looking at the sun, trying it's to find a meteor.
1: Social Media Day today.
2: Abstain.
1: And it's National OOTD Day. Do you know what that stands for? OOTD?
2: I actually do. Is it not Outfit of the Day?
1: It is.
2: Yeah.
1: Well done by you.
2: Yeah.
1: Maybe we should start doing that for Good Morning NoCo. When we come in, just take a picture of ourselves and say, here's our OOTD.
2: No, you'll just see how many different band T-shirts
1: I
2: have.
1: Yeah, a lot of them. I was going to make a note of that later on.
2: Yeah, lots of them.
1: All right, celebrity birthday list. The over under is 10.5. Need 11 out of Brian today. David Alan Greer turned 70.
2: Yes, from In Living Color, but most recently in that St. Dennis. He's so good. Ron.
1: Vincent D'Onofrio.
2: Isn't it D'Onofrio?
1: Sure.
2: D'Onofrio. Yeah, I know exactly who he is. He's a guy you would recognize from probably 900 movies you've seen. First time I ever saw him was in Full Metal Jacket.
1: Okay.
2: He played the very disturbed man.
1: Mike Tyson turned 60 today.
2: Speaking of?
1: Yep.
2: Yep.
1: Monica Potter turns 55.
2: She sounds really familiar, like from some of those 90s movies maybe, but I don't know.
1: Yeah, Patch Adams.
2: Yeah.
1: Parenthood, Con Air.
2: Yeah.
1: Turns 55. Molly Parker turns 54.
2: Do I get that?
1: No.
2: Oh.
1: No. Molly Parker turns 54.
2: No.
1: No, I have no idea either. Lizzie Kaplan turns 44.
2: No.
1: No, I didn't have any idea either. Nancy Dussault is 90.
2: Nope.
1: Don't do drugs, kids. Dussault.
2: Dussault.
1: Too Close for Comfort was the show she was in. Glenn Shorrock. Or Shore Rock.
2: Shore Rock, lead singer of Little River Band.
1: That is correct.
2: All right.
1: 82 today. Stanley Clark is 75.
2: Jazz bass player.
1: That is correct. David Garrison is 74.
2: No.
1: From Married with Children. Hal Lindis is 73.
2: Dire Straits.
1: That is also correct. Deidre Lovejoy is 64.
2: No.
1: From The Wire. Rupert Graves is 63.
2: No.
1: Actor from The Madness of King George. Tom Drummond is 57.
2: No.
1: He's the bassist of Better Than Ezra. Tony Rock is 57.
2: No.
1: From Living Biblically. James Adam Shelley is 43.
2: No.
1: Guitarist of American Authors is 43. Cole Swindell is 43.
2: There we go. Yeah, absolutely no Cole.
1: Let's see here. Fantasia Barrino is 42.
2: American Idol winner.
1: Is correct. Sean Marquette is 38.
2: No.
1: From the Goldbergs. Robert Ballard is 84.
2: No.
1: He discovered the Titanic wreck site.
2: Wow, that had to be cool.
1: Michael Phelps is 41.
2: Yep. That's 9. Can you tell me where I was supposed to get another 1.5?
1: Let's see here. Let's see here. Thought you've got some people from Married with Children, so that was a half.
2: Ooh.
1: Figured out a Monica Parter, Molly Parker, and Lizzie Kaplan.
2: Mm-hmm.
1: You'd get one there.
2: Well, guess who gets it tomorrow, no, Tanner?
1: That's fun.
2: Yeah.
1: That's fun.
2: Congratulations.
1: The line was, how many did you get? The line was 8.5.
2: No. Funny how it moved. We had some late money on that one.
1: Yeah, correct. Yeah, Monica Potter, you were close to knowing, but couldn't give a name or give a movie that she was in.
2: I said the genre.
1: Well, that's just...
2: That's just not enough.
1: Yeah, that's just... yeah. Lizzie Kaplan, did you ever watch the Now You See Me, Now You Don't movies?
2: One of them. Yeah, not enough to stand out there. All right, well, hey.
1: Okay.
2: Oh, darn.
1: Okay.
2: Yeah.
1: I'll get a shot at it tomorrow. You know, I'm going to defy the odds, and I'm going to go on just a masterful run.
2: Not with the line that's coming tomorrow.
1: No cheating. No cheating, Brian.
2: Like was just done.
1: That was not cheating.
2: Yeah, it kind of was.
1: No?
2: It really was.
1: No. You cannot accept defeat. And
2: I'm very good at accepting defeat. Again, look at my sports history and my personal.
1: That's true. Okay. 6:54 the time.
2: The deuce!
1: Let's get to the Daybreak Market Report.
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20: Good Tuesday morning. I'm Lane Nordland. Looking to see how those cattle markets wrapped up yesterday's activity, the live cattle market ended Monday as traders' support never really developed. This week's trade could likely be rather uneventful as traders may already be checked out for the long 4th of July holiday weekend. On the cash cattle end of thing, new show lists appear to be higher in Kansas, but slightly lower in Nebraska and Colorado, and lower in Texas. It's expected that the cash cattle call will be lower. It's tough telling with this week's trade and if it will amount to anything, but we will see if any activity picks up tomorrow or Thursday before the trade takes Friday off for the 4th of July holiday. Box beef prices managed to close higher at the start of the week with the choice cuts at 41 cents at $3.91.44. Select cuts up at $374.18. On the fat cattle board, August contracts were down 2.25 at $243.57. October down $1.82 at $237.37. As for feeder cattle, that market was also lower following the lead of their live cattle counterparts. September feeders down $1.92 at $365.75. October contracts down $1.67 at $362.92. At Headwaters Livestock in Three Forks, Montana, prices were steadied to $2 lower for slaughter cattle going through the ring. Those cows saw a price of $108 to $182 a hundredweight. Heavy slaughter bulls priced at $205 to $224. Now, as we look to the dairy feeder cattle sell in Fort Collins, Colorado, at Centennial Livestock from yesterday, just over 1,700 head selling. Those dairy feeder steers under 500 pounds were $15 to $30 higher. A nice test of 374 weight steers brought a price at $5.35 up to $5.75, with some fancy steers weighing 409 bringing $5.50 at Centennial's dairy feeder sale.
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20: In the overnight trade and into this morning's activity on this Tuesday morning, the wheat prices seeing some losses continuing from yesterday's close. Kansas City yesterday was down 4 cents in September at $6.14. Chicago, Minneapolis markets were also lower, with Chicago leading the day's losses. The wheat market continues to face worldwide harvest pressure, with traders seeing little need for price risk premium, even with a historically small U.S. crop and potential for late season heat stress from European crops. At last check this morning, September KCs down 3 cents at 6.11. December softer at 6.27. Minneapolis more mixed. September up a penny at 6.02. While Chicago September wheat down a quarter at $5.80. I'm Lane Northland, Western Ag Network.
0: 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Thanks to Interior Sprinkler Systems.
1: All right, coming up, news for Northern Colorado. 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Excited to talk with Chris. We will have Smash Trash or Compost and your chances to win some more Greeley Stampede tickets, thanks to Interior Sprinkler Systems. 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That's 888-530-0043. It's Good Morning NOCO. We're presented by Lemons Heating and Cooling right here on Northern Colorado's Voice 103.1 and 1310 KFKA. 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
0: 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Really?
3: ABC News, I'm Sherry Preston. Around 160 million Americans are under some sort of heat advisory, with alerts up from Kansas to Maine as hot weather steams in. In the West, there is still a very real fire danger from dozens of wildfires burning across 9 states. We're also learning more about the 3 firefighters killed when they were trapped along the Utah-Colorado border.
4: With new blazes exploding by the day, prompting evacuations, new details about the 3 firefighters killed in the line of duty. The U.S. Forest Service says 38-year-old Emily Barker, 27-year-old Nick Hutcherson, and 27-year-old Sydney Watson forced to use their emergency fire shelters when they became trapped in flames.
3: ABC's Melissa Adon. The Supreme Court wraps up its term this morning with decisions on trans girls in sports and President Trump's order limiting birthright citizenship. The death toll in the Venezuela earthquakes, now more than 1,700 people as the search continues through ruined buildings. This is ABC News.
5: 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I've been surfing here since I was a kid. Now, seeing my grandson out on the water, it means everything to me. Watching him and taking in the blue waves, the sea breeze, the blurry horizon.
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24: I'm Peter Killeen with your KFKA local news. Larimer County commissioners indicating that they would extend a moratorium on project approval for new data centers in the county after county staff requested more time to shape potential policies at a work session on Monday. Greeley Tribune reporting the 6-month extension on the moratorium, which the commissioners supported and will officially vote on at a land use hearing July 13th, might prove longer than county staff needs. Johnstown will continue to work with the YMCA of Northern Colorado in the operation of its recreational center. Greeley Tribune reporting the town has grappled for months with irregularities in financial reports from the YMCA. The town engaged an accounting firm to conduct a forensic audit based upon a 2019 contract between the YMCA and the town. Northern Colorado's Voice, 103.1 and 1310 KFKA, and online at 1310KFKA.com.
25: I'm your 2 Prime News Pinpoint weather meteorologist, Liz McGiffin. Overnight will stay mainly clear and breezy as temperatures dip down into the 50s. Tuesday starts off with plenty of sunshine, then as high temperatures climb up into the 90s, you notice increasing clouds, followed by a few evening showers and thunderstorms. Wednesday will see plenty of sunshine, filtered by that hazy or smoky sky as we climb up toward 90 degrees. Thursday, we climb up to the mid-90s and then upper 90s in the forecast on Friday alongside plenty of sunshine.
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1: Traffic around Northern Colorado this morning. No issues that I'm seeing. CDOT's not reporting any accidents early this morning. Make sure you grab those sunglasses, though, because it is certainly up and burning bright this morning if you're traveling east in Northern Colorado. This traffic update is brought to you by Ryan Mosbach at Mosbach Insurance. Ryan's going to treat you like the neighbor that you are, not just another number. Call him today, 970-518-4025. That's 970-518-4025. 7:06 the time now. 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
1: 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Thanks so much for being with us here in the Aloe Fiber Studios. I'm Tanner Schwint, Brian Gary, my co-host. It is primary day here across the state of Colorado, and you still have time to turn in those ballots. A number of voting locations all around Weld County, from the Ames Cornerstone Building to the Briggsdale School District to Carbon Valley Rec Center to the Eaton Community Center. There are drop boxes just about everywhere, and there are in-person voting areas that are there as well. For the full list, go to weld.gov or just type in Weld County drop boxes. You know, obviously Larimer County drop boxes if you're in Larimer County. But there's plenty of times where you can still drop off those ballots, but they got to be in today for them to count. Evans Community Complex, Erie Community Center, Fort Lupton Ames Campus, so many different areas where you can drop off those ballots. So if you are going to be voting in this primary, there is still time to go and drop those off. make sure you get that done if you feel so inclined. But today is primary day, so by the end of today, we should know who, you know, in large part, we talked about this in the 6 o'clock hour, we should know in large part who's going to be our next representatives that are going to be serving the state of Colorado. So that we'll have those answers to probably tonight, if not tomorrow. But make sure you cast those ballots. 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A man has been sentenced to prison after pleading guilty to charges relating to pointing a gun at staff and patrons at an alt restaurant and threatening the restaurant's operator. Remember this story, Brian?
2: Yeah.
1: Out of the Ugly Pony in alt. The restaurant's operator had been accused of sexually assaulting the man's underage family member. The Coloradoan reports that the 49-year-old was sentenced June 26 to 7 years in prison with credit for time already served. The man was arrested July 3, 2025 after he entered the Ugly Pony Saloon in Ault with a handgun and said that he was looking for the restaurant's operator, Edward Bracken. The 49-year-old said he would kill Bracken, according to his arrest affidavit, and pointed the gun at 11 different patrons and bar staff. I'll be honest, I'm a little surprised at the 7 years. I am a little surprised because I think we've seen a precedent be set a little bit in this, Brian, that people understand the emotions of your child or your family member being molested, and that's what had happened. But you, as we talked about it last time, you can't point the gun at the 11 innocent people that are in there.
2: No, absolutely not. Yes, can you, as a parent, yeah, understand the emotion? Yes. But as a rational human, can you understand that action? No.
1: Yeah.
2: You can't go in. What does that do to the people who had a weapon pointed at them?
1: Right.
2: That's never leaving.
1: Right.
2: You know, that stays there. So, yes, while you can get it in a sense of, you know, geez, if that were me in that situation, I don't know how much different I would react, all that. You can get all that, but in no way does that excuse what happened.
1: No, it does.
2: It makes you understand it, but
1: am I wrong in saying, like, we've seen these cases across our state of parents getting revenge on the animals who had preyed on their children or on their family members? And we've seen juries that are very... very forgiving for the actions. I think, like you said, this is the thing that makes us different was the 11 innocent people that were in,
2: yes,
1: in that bar. And obviously, there's no way this guy was in the right state of mind, right? There's absolutely no way. As you learn this information of what happened to his niece from what the first stories from the Coloradoan had come out, just an incredibly difficult story from the monster who did it. To this guy, you know, flying off of the handle and you know, going to the bar where it had happened and wanting to find the individual that was there. Just an incredibly difficult story. That family has just, their lives have been turned upside down. And you know, now not only does that child have to bounce back, you know, from what happened to them, now they don't have their, you know, a family member in their life because of what that, you know, what that kid means to them. That's the part that I struggle with, right? Because you understand the intention, but you can't do it. And I'm going to be honest, I'm struggling. I am a little surprised by the 7 years of prison the sentencing that came out of this.
2: Yeah, I again.
1: You understand, but you can't.
2: Yeah. Yep. Yes. 7 years seems like quite a sentence, but it's quite an offense. It, you know, is that one for each person he threatened?
1: Well, because there was 11 in there.
2: Yeah.
1: So I don't know how that math gets to where it is.
2: No, but again, I can. You know, I had a situation with a family member where horrible things happened, and I had to go and confront. Mm-hmm. And yeah, it ain't easy.
1: No.
2: You know, it definitely isn't, and your emotions definitely get into play there. But too many people affected. I'm wondering if that would have been different if it weren't that many, or, you know, what the situation was. But the bottom line is, horrible thing happened. I feel for the parent, but then the reaction was something probably, if they could reel it back in, would love to be able to do.
1: Well, and he ended up pleading guilty to 11 charges. So he pled guilty to one count of second-degree assault, a Class 4 felony, five counts of felony menacing, a Class 5 felony, one count of carrying a concealed weapon, a Class 1 misdemeanor, one count of harassment, a Class 1 misdemeanor, and three counts of reckless endangerment. With that plea deal, they did drop two other charges, an attempted first-degree murder charge, which is a Class 2 felony, and a reckless endangerment charge, a Class 2 misdemeanor, which were dismissed as part of a plea agreement. Lacey Wells, the deputy district attorney for Weld County, asked for a sentence of 15 years in prison or 3 years for each of the five counts of felony menacing. Wells said the individual went into the bar that night to carry out street justice and said something sentencing him to probation would diminish the seriousness of the offense and wouldn't adequately reflect the psychological trauma he caused the victims. The individual's defense attorney, Havla Lilly, asked the judge to sentence him to probation, arguing that the guy had taken accountability for his actions and has been proactive in seeking, completing, and continuing treatment for alcohol abuse throughout. Weld County District Court Judge Timothy Kern sentenced the man to 7 years for the assault charge, including 3 years of mandatory parole to be served concurrently with a sentence of just under 7 years for the felony menacing charges, with a credit of 265 days already served in this. The judge also acknowledged that the individual his service as a veteran in Iraq and Afghanistan when he received a traumatic brain injury that went untreated, likely contributing to his use of substances to, quote, mask the trauma he experienced. But watching the video of what happened in the bar is, quote, unquote, scary, the judge added, saying that walking into a bar, threatening more than 10 people with a gun and putting it in someone's face is serious and life-altering. Two victims, both employees at the Ugly Pony Saloon, provided statements during the sentence hearing talking about what they went through that night. Just an incredibly difficult and complex story to unpack. You've got a war veteran who has substance abuse issues and then finds out that something like this happened to one of their family members and goes and does this, and now 7 years. And it's, the prosecution was asking for 15. The judge gave 7. So that's just an incredibly difficult story, but one that I know a lot of people have been tracking and following along.
2: Yeah, I remember when it went down, and I guess I had kind of put it in the back of my head. I hadn't heard of a conclusion, obviously, because it hadn't happened until now.
1: If you want more on this story, you can go to 1310kfk.com, and the great write-up by the Coloradoan, Sadie Swanson, and I believe it was Rebecca Powell. Yeah, Sadie Swanson and Rebecca Powell from the Coloradoan on this story. But go to 1310kfk.com for the full story. News for Northern Colorado, get a quick look at the weather. And I was just briefly skimming this earlier, and Cody said, hey, if this graphic looks familiar like it did yesterday, it's because it is, because it's going to be more of the same today. Going to be hot and dry today. I know Cody had been talking about the possibility of some scattered showers and storms here this evening, but it's going to be incredibly hit or miss. But we do have a little bit more instability in the atmosphere, so the possibility does linger. But he's saying temperatures Wednesday and Thursday will be very similar. The risk for a gusty showers and storms, he thinks, will be on the eastern plains for Wednesday and Thursday. So it sounds like his forecast has changed a little bit, where there will not be much of a chance today and tomorrow.
2: Yeah, just going to be a little bit blowy, and that'll dry things out even more. Yay. You know, that's the last thing that we need with the fire situations and so forth. But, yeah, sounds like we're just going to be in for stampede weather. So as far as getting outdoors and enjoying the rest of the Greeley Stampede, it sounds like weather is not going to be a factor in that. Good warm temperatures to make you want to go and have some beverages and enjoy what's going on out there. And please come to the rodeo this evening.
1: Yeah, gonna
2: first
1: be,
2: responders night.
1: Going to be a lot of fun out there tonight. There you go. There's news for Northern Colorado.
2: He didn't do a joke, did he?
1: He did.
2: I mean, if you don't even mention it, it's got to really suck.
1: I think wearing two different deodorants is a great idea. One under each arm, but that's just my two cents. No.
2: Yeah.
1: No. No. Think about the mental frame of mind that you're in right now.
7: That is not funny.
2: It's kind of funny.
1: There you go. There's news
2: that's
1: for
2: right
1: Northern
2: in the middle.
1: Colorado.
2: Five.
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2: No
1: and Cody's jokes. 7:17 the time now. 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
26: Another sunny, dry day at the Greeley Stampede with highs in the 90s. Another round of the PRCA Pro Rodeo takes place tonight at 7. Tanner and Brian will be on the call, which can be heard right here on KFKA. 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
1: The time. Welcome back in. It's Good Morning NoCo, presented by Lemons Heating and Cooling. Jackson texting in this morning. Cody's joke was a solid 6. No, it wasn't.
2: Yeah, it was. That was good. H-Rack, it was good
1: guy,
2: today.
1: I said, okay, so that was about a 5. No, it wasn't. And he said, Chris, is 1. Joke had a bad smell.
2: You good with that, Chris?
1: Yeah, I mean, his score's right, and then he mic'd it.
2: Yeah. And that is an actual term.
1: Yeah, it's an adjective.
2: Yes, it is.
1: It is an adjective.
2: Without a doubt.
1: Meant to talk about this in the last stories. We just wrapped that up. And again, I'm just finished reading through off air with Brian the rest of that story. It's just these individuals is the SEC term that I've got to use for them. But these monsters who abuse children live amongst us in our community. And it's a tough reality, and I think it's a tough pill that as a society we've finally come to accept that these people do walk amongst us. And the only thing that we can do is try and shine the light on them, and we can try and point them out. And Life Stories is here to help pick up the pieces when something like this does happen. July is Making a Difference to Children's Month. Every child deserves a caring adult in their corner. Just 10 to 15 hours per month can make a lasting impact on a child's future. Become a CASA today. Free tours are available to see Life Stories and kind of get a better feel of the work. So if you're on the edge, go take one of these tours and learn more about what these CASA volunteers do.
2: Yeah, it's pretty fascinating when you see the inner workings and see like, okay, here's a room where they make kids comfortable and are able to get the stories out. You can see the toys and the different things that are used in the process and so forth. Rather eye-opening.
1: It truly is.
2: And gives you an understanding of what their task is and why they need to be funded, and we keep these angels flying.
1: 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Let's get another quick break. Some of your responses to our right-hand construction poll question. What is your favorite patriotic song? We'll get to your responses next.
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0: what is your favorite patriotic song this morning?
1: That's certainly right up there for me. Fight Inside of Me from The Hag.
0: From The Hag, yeah. Yeah. Oh, my wife we're having a dialogue this morning. I feel like I haven't seen her or my children for a while, and I was telling her it kind of breaks my heart every evening when I have to leave for the rodeo and Tate's wanting to go with me. It's still new to me, and it just absolutely tears me apart as he's reaching up for me as I'm walking out the door. I absolutely hate it. And I said, you know, ready to get back into a routine.
1: Oh, and no doubt.
0: Jenna said, yeah, the stampede doesn't hit the same when you've got two small children.
1: No, this is the part of the evolution of life that you're going through. Hey, I need to point out, not need to, but I'd like to. You know where I was 9 years ago today?
0: Where was that?
1: I was in Nashville being inducted into the Country Radio Hall of Fame.
0: Really?
1: Yes. 9 years ago. It was back in 2017. We're way too young for the honor. That's it. But became the first trio inducted into the Country Radio Hall of Fame ever, and the only ones from this state that I'm aware of who have ever had that honor. But wow,
0: that's
1: what
0: very
1: a
0: cool!
1: What it was absolutely massive, and to be able to look back on you know the different chapters of my career and see all the highlights and the joy. It doesn't get any bigger than being inducted into the Hall of Fame, and that was pretty special. Kid Rock opened for me. He
0: nice.
1: He gave the speech right before me, and then we got up there and, of course, just tore down the house. But I remember Dan and Shay came, and they were in the audience for it, and still the pictures of seeing them with my parents.
0: Nice.
1: You know, and all those things were great. But very, very special memory and a special anniversary.
0: 9 years ago today.
1: Yeah.
0: How it wasn't long after that, was it,
1: that it ended? You got back.
0: You're
1: the Hall of Fame. Okay,
0: bye-bye.
1: It looks like your career's over. Yeah, you don't have it anymore. And thank God that happened, because that broken road led me right here. And I can't think. You know, they always say when that. You know, if a chapter ends, pick up the pen and write a new one.
0: Right.
1: And the fact that I got that opportunity to do, and I'm still writing right here with you at this radio station, pretty damn special. That's that is a rarity to get another chapter like I've been given here. So pretty cool. I have great appreciation for that day 9 years ago, and makes me really appreciate what we've built here.
0: It's crazy because 9 years ago, I mean, this is not me calling you old, but
1: what
0: 9 years ago for you. And I got a text yesterday from my wife's best friend and said, Stampede flashbacks are popping up from 7 years ago. Tanner, it's actually a miracle that you did not murder Jenna or I, because I was the responsible one 7 years ago as I was courting Jenna and being in charge of all of her friends. So it's just funny what you look as you look back and where you were at in that stage of life, and that how we can do this and be great buddies and do this show with just such a different path on all of it is very cool. So congrats again, man. That's fun to see those memories pop up on Facebook.
1: No doubt.
0: There's a positive thing about social media here on Social Media Day. We want to know, what is your favorite patriotic song today? And Kelly says, courtesy of the Red, White, and Blue, and God Bless the USA. I think those will be our two front runners.
1: I really do, too. Although, you know, Eastside Chris, I like this one. Sergeant Barry Sadler, The Ballad of the Green Berets. He was an actual sergeant, and I remember seeing him perform this on television. I still have the 45 at home, silver on my son's chest, making one of America's best. Yeah, that one always got me. So good call, Eastside Chris. I like that.
0: Faye says, where the stars and stripes and the eagles fly.
1: Aaron Tippin, that's a great one.
0: Courtesy of the Red, White, and Blue, and also Born in the USA. We're the three for Faith. Jackson says, courtesy of the Red, White, and Blue, Toby Keith. Also, Enter Sandman. Might not be a popular opinion. Jackson says, courtesy of the Red, White, and Blue, Toby Keith. Also, Enter Sandman. Might not be a popular opinion, but is definitely on my 4th of July.

0: emphasizes the concept of freedom and world peace.
1: Yeah, nothing meant America more than 2 euros in a street dancing.
0: Lisa says, courtesy of the red, white, and blue, and God bless the USA here this morning. Let's see, a couple more. Joshua says, the Stars and Stripes and Eagles Fly by Aaron Tippin. 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No idea. All right, Chris Wood, editor publisher with BizWest, going to join us on the other side. We'll get the latest in the economic news and world, and including a little more on the United Way of Weld County layoffs with Chris Wood coming up next. But first, the KFK News and Sports Center.
2: I'm Peter Killeen with your KFKA local news. A man sentenced to prison after pleading guilty to charges relating to pointing a gun at staff and patrons at an old restaurant and threatening the restaurant's operator, who's been accused of sexually assaulting the man's underage family member. Coloradoan reporting 49-year-old Dustin Warner sentenced to 7 years in prison with credit for time already served involving the incident at the Ugly Pony Saloon. Estes Park postponing its annual Independence Day fireworks show over Lake Estes because of increasing wildfire danger and limited regional firefighting resources. According to the Loveland Reporter-Herald, town officials in consultation with the Estes Valley Fire Protection District said the decision was based on changing wildfire conditions, an unfavorable forecast, and deployment of firefighting crews to active wildfires elsewhere. Northern Colorado's Voice, 103.1 and 1310 KFKA, and online at 1310kfka.com.
3: I'm your Daybreak on 2 meteorologist Travis Michaels. Got some wildfire smoke once again kicking through the area, so we do have an air quality alert. So if you have respiratory or cardiovascular issues, please limit your time outside today, especially those that are young and old. We do have some brisk winds, gusts up to like 20 to 25 today. Small chance for an isolated storm in the afternoon with temps topping out in the low 90s. Kind of rinse and repeat into your Wednesday tomorrow. Gets a little warmer through Thursday and Friday. Trying to flirt with triple digits by your Friday afternoon, and then temps back down to the low 90s with a brisk wind on your 4th of July.
4: 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I'm John Thayer. The Colorado Rockies were outscored yesterday as they fell to the Marlins 10-7. The two teams combined for 23 hits. The Rockies dropped to 33-52. The Rockies and Marlins are back in action tonight at Coors Field as they play Game 2 of a 4-game series. The United States is set to play in the World Cup tomorrow night when they take on Bosnia-Herzegovina in the round of 32 to start knockout round play for the U.S. They'll play at Levi's Stadium in Santa Clara. The winner between the U.S. and Bosnia-Herzegovina will play either Belgium or Senegal next Monday. 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
4: Traffic around Northern Colorado this morning, not much of anything to report right now. It is looking good on the Northern Colorado roadways. Reminder, if you do see something, holler at us, 888-530-0043, or call us at 970-353-1310. 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
4: Thanks for being with us this morning in the Aloe Fiber Studios. I'm Tanner Schwint, Brian Gary, my co-host, and Chris Wood, editor, publisher with BizWest, joining us on the Clearwater Products Hotline. Chris, good morning to you, my friend. How are we doing?
6: Not too bad. How are you guys?
4: We are we're rolling right along, man. We've been doing rodeo radio, so we've been broadcasting every rodeo down at the Greeley Stampede, which that one concluded about 10 o'clock last night. Then roll around, quick turnaround, but we're happy to be here and happy to be visiting with you, Chris, and not happy to be talking about our first conversation.
7: Nope.
4: Melanie Woolman, CEO of United Way of Weld County, joined us yesterday, but layoffs at United Way.
6: Yeah. As you guys know, and your listeners probably are aware, there have been layoffs, about seven positions is what Melanie told us last week. And it's really a sign of the times for nonprofits. A lot of nonprofits are struggling all around the country. They've had reductions in government funding. There's obviously a lot of uncertainty still in the economy and changing philanthropic trends, and their costs are going up with inflation, even as demand increases for services. So this is not a story that is unique to United Way of Weld County or unique to Weld County or Northern Colorado. It is happening really all over the country. So unfortunate news for United Way, we'll see whether this round of cuts gets them back to the financial stability that they need.
4: Well, and I know in visiting with a lot of these nonprofits here in Colorado, it's kind of a double-edged sword because you're getting it from the federal side as well of cutting some of that spending, but it also statewide. You know, we were visiting with Envision, and she said 99%, Celeste over there said about 99% of their cuts have been coming from the state as the state faces a budget crisis as well.
6: Well, that's right. A lot of state cuts. The state budget has been, as you say, in crisis. And a lot of the nonprofits saw their government funding soar with the pandemic and pandemic era relief. So a lot of them added people and added different programs. And as those federal dollars went away, and now state dollars going away, they're having to pull back. And even while the demand may not be as high as during the COVID era, it has been increasing with uncertainty in the economy and with inflation. So not a very happy time for a lot of nonprofits.
4: Well, and the one thing that I'll be very curious about is, you know, and these were conversations we had with Melanie before these cuts even happened, were the fact that, hey, they knew that these COVID dollars were not permanent. And some organizations, including our state, were spending in a way that they thought that those were going to be here forever, which, you know, is just mind-boggling to me. But I'll be curious to see what organizations are able to look at this. And I'm sure a lot of these guys know that this is coming, but they're just trying to find ways to get creative give to continue to provide the resources that they deem necessary for our community.
6: That's right. If you look at United Way, I think it's tomorrow they will no longer be offering some case management and some of the housing navigation services that they had been offering, such as assistance with apartment searches and aiding with first and last month's rent. So those programs we already knew before this announcement last week. We knew that United Way was pulling back its management of some of those services from housing navigation services.
4: What do you know about the homeless shelter? I know that United Way was looking for a partner to come in and help take that over, and we've had somebody pull out of that that deal. Do you know much about that, Chris?
6: Well, that's the housing navigation center that I was referencing in Greeley. They had announced in May that they determined they were not best suited to run the housing navigation center in Greeley. They had identified a partner, and that partner backed away. So I don't actually know what will happen with those services, but I think United Way is ending its its role in providing some of those services for sure.
7: Well, Chris, moving down to Johnstown, an agreement to continue the YMCA contract. What do you know about this?
6: Yeah, so this has been controversial for quite a while. There had been a forensic audit of the YMCA of Northern Colorado and its operation of Johnstown's Recreation Center, and that audit had found some issues, including the belief that the town was owed some money. And it's been in dispute. The town did decide last week. They voted 4-3 to continue the contract with YMCA of Northern Colorado. But the two sides still remain pretty far apart in terms of who is owed what. Both sides are saying that they're owed roughly $106,000 by the other side. So the town council did vote to extend its agreement with YMCA on this narrow vote, but they also directed staff to work with YMCA and try to reconcile the differences and develop a better path forward. So a lot of issues between the YMCA of Northern Colorado and the town of Johnstown, but they've opted to stick together, at least for now.
4: How is there confusion about, a six-figure number? Like, that doesn't make any sense in my brain, Chris. Was it written on a bar napkin?
6: It's very confusing. The initial reports of the audit were that YMCA owed the town a pretty hefty amount of money, and the YMCA looked at it, and they say they're the ones actually owed the money. So did acknowledge, the YMCA acknowledged some issues with its financial reporting during the period of the audit. They had some difficulty providing some accurate financial reports. They said that they had done some staffing changes and better training and new software, and that they would get through this. But it was not an easy call for the town council, and not unanimous by any means to continue this. But the majority believed it was better to stick with this partner than to try to find someone else to manage the recreation center.
4: I'm going to try that next time I get a bill. When I get a bill, I'm going to say, no, in fact, I don't owe you that. And in fact, you owe me that amount. That's crazy that they're disputing that they owe it, but they're actually like, you know what, on second thought, I think you owe us that amount of money.
6: Wouldn't that be great? I may try that with Xcel Energy or somebody. see how that goes. My power stays on.
7: It sounds like a financial game of tag.
4: Yeah, like don't listen to us right now. This is really bad financial advice that we're giving. But just a crazy story coming out of Johnstown there. All right, let's stay there. We've got a Johnstown development project that is filed for bankruptcy.
6: This is one that we've talked about before. About last year, I think it was, there were two foreclosures that had been filed against different entities, different companies, different LLCs owned by Caliber companies out of Arizona. And one of those properties was actually sold, so they averted foreclosure. And now the other one, which is called West Ridge Hold Co. LLC, has filed for Chapter 11 bankruptcy in order to forestall foreclosure. So this is a property right near Highway 402 and I-25 on the northwest corner. And again, this this property had faced foreclosure and now is in bankruptcy. They have about the prior owner, Mountain View Farms, which sold the property to Westridge a few years ago, was trying to collect $12 million that was still owed on a $14 million loan. And that did not happen, so they filed for foreclosure, and now it is in the bankruptcy court. So all of those for the foreclosure action is forestalled at the moment.
4: What was the project? Forgive me if I missed it, Chris, but what was the project that they were looking to bring to that area?
6: Well, it's a mixed-use development. This is a lot of projects along I-25 there on both sides. They have the Ridge, they have South Ridge. Blue Spruce Ridge was another one that had been in foreclosure, and they sold that to a residential developer earlier this year. This particular project is called West Ridge on the west side of I-25. So mainly residential, but some commercial as well. And Caliber has other projects. They hope to resolve this. They did provide us with a statement that this is just for West Ridge. It does not involve their other broader Caliber operations. We'll see how this Chapter 11 bankruptcy is resolved.
4: All right. Speaking of bankruptcy, we're visiting with Chris Wood, editor publisher with Biz West. Chris, we haven't done it in forever. What's going on with Future Legends?
6: You know, I was looking at that yesterday, and
4: it's like it's been too quiet.
6: Yeah, it has been, and they are still in this. There's, I think, about five lawsuits that are still ongoing in Colorado. I think there have been others in California, but in the ones in Colorado, there is one that is really central. It's with Jayco, a general contractor, and this one is involving all of the really a lot of the contractors, but also the lenders, and that is still going back and forth between the different parties. I think that there is a deposition that is due to occur here soon, and there have been some filings about that. I think it's occurring maybe even tomorrow with, I believe, Mr. Katowski. We'll keep an eye on that. There are some other cases. There is another one that with one of their other contractors that I believe is nearing settlement. But there, I believe, are about five cases still ongoing in Colorado.
4: It was one of those things that it just hit my head, and I was like, we have not heard anything from there. And I know you guys are monitoring it because I follow Biz West. I know that when there's news there, you guys are going to have it. But I was just wondering. I figured it was just all tied up in litigation. It sounds like that is the case.
6: That is the case, and a lot of disputes still between the contractors and the lenders over who has priority status in this case. So we'll see.
4: A lot of unpaid bills there, and trying to figure out who deserves that money most cannot be simple. Chris Wood, editor publisher with Biz West, the absolute best in the business to do it. Chris, what do you got up at bizwest.com right now?
6: Well, we've got information on the Startups to Watch program that we are launching. We'll have events here in a couple of weeks in Boulder and Loveland, honoring 10 startups to watch in Northern Colorado and the Boulder Valley. And we have details at bizwest.com.
4: Chris, as always, my friend, we really appreciate it. Have a happy 4th of July, my friend, and we'll look forward to catching up with you next week.
6: All right, sounds good, guys.
7: Take care, Chris.
4: There you go. Chris Wood, editor, publisher with BizWest. Kind of like we do with Miles every once in a while when Miles doesn't sneak a wolf story in, you know, every 2 weeks. I figured it had been a minute since we've heard about Future Legends.
7: Yeah, I haven't had to play the the theme to Future Legends for a while.
4: And I wasn't thinking. I didn't know I was going to go there with Chris today, but I was like, hey, I'd like to check in on that because it has certainly been a minute. And it's like, hey. Yeah, man.
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4: I mean, it's not.
7: We've had
4: good
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10: It's Tuesday morning. I'm Lane Northland. The U.S. Supreme Court will hear a long-running water rights dispute between Nebraska and Colorado over the South Platte River. The justices agreed yesterday to take up Nebraska's lawsuit, which claims Colorado is violating a 1923 Interstate Water Compact by allowing excessive groundwater pumping and obstructing Nebraska's efforts to build the Perkins County Canal. Nebraska argues Colorado is developing more of the river's water supply before the canal can be completed, effectively reducing the water Nebraska is entitled to receive. Colorado, however, says it is prepared to defend its rights under the South Platte River Compact and has questioned key details of the canal project. Nebraska has already committed about $600 million to build the canal, saying it's needed to protect future water supplies after irrigation shortages in recent years. The U.S. Supreme Court is expected to appoint a special master to review the facts before the case moves forward.
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10: Recently, our Western Ag Network crew was in Deadwood, South Dakota for the Livestock Marketing Association Convention, where Montana's Jace Thompson captured the 2026 World Livestock Auctioneer Championship. The win makes for quite a family legacy. Jace's dad, Ty Thompson, won that same title back in 2008, while his grandfather, Warren Thompson, is a highly respected livestock auctioneer from Wyoming. I had the opportunity to sit down with all three generations of Thompson family to talk about the livestock marketing business and auctioneering. I began by asking Warren how he got his start in the business.
13: I always went to auctions with my father. Just fell in love with the auction way of doing business, and I was very fortunate to be able to go to work for some very successful people, the Petch brothers, back in the 60s, late 60s, and I admired them. They were great people. They were great mentors, and they had a lot of integrity and honesty and were well thought of, and they were my mentors, and I think that's what helped me a lot in my life.
10: So when was the first time you maybe jumped on a block and sold some cattle? What was that like?
13: Well, I was a junior in high school, but Bob Woods owned the auction in Lander, Wyoming, and he had some miscellaneous machinery, and one day we'd always skip school and go to the auction on Wednesdays, but he told me, you go out and sell those rakes and things like that, and it was nerve-wracking, and I didn't do real well, but then he let me start selling baby calves, and then when Petches bought the auction, they kind of took me under their wing, and I was the yard man and worked there, and they let me work up.
10: Skipping school on Wednesday to head to the livestock market, I tell you what, this is one of my favorite podcasts that I've ever done with Warren, Ty, and Jace Thompson, the family discussing livestock marketing and auctioneering. 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I'm Lane Northland. 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

0: Yeah, that's the best patriotic song of all time. Let us know. That is our right-hand construction poll question. What is your favorite patriotic song? That's what we want to know today.
1: Yeah, we're getting a lot of votes for this, and God bless the USA, and keep them coming.
0: John Sears is texting and saying, wouldn't it be funny if I was on the back of a bull?
1: Yes.
0: Yeah.
1: Yeah, it certainly would, John.
0: I don't know what else you want from us on that. Yes, I'd like to see that.
1: Well, tonight we'll see some more.
0: But not John.
1: No.
0: I want John on the back of that bull. But not going to happen. Let us know today again. Favorite patriotic song. All right, stuff to talk about coming up. Malik Beasley was indicted on gambling charges, and some of the videos that are surfacing are pretty
1: very disturbing.
0: We got Smash Trash or Compost coming up today as well. See what Brady Hole's up to this morning as well as he's diving into this Denver Nuggets topic. We'll be right back.
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3: ABC News, I'm Sherry Preston. The Supreme Court is set to finish its term this morning with a couple of major decisions, including one on birthright citizenship. Here's ABC's Karen Waugh in Washington.
4: Trump's order would deny automatic citizenship to children born in the U.S. to parents who are undocumented or only in the U.S. temporarily. Even some of the conservative justices seem skeptical of the Trump administration's case during arguments in the spring. Also today, the justices are set to rule on whether states can ban transgender girls from playing on girls' sports teams.
3: Potentially life-threatening heat is spreading from the Midwest into the Northeast over the next couple of days. Tens of millions of us are under heat advisories. The White House is now confirming to ABC News that the U.S. and Iranian delegations in Qatar are not expected to meet today. President Trump sent his envoys, Jared Kushner and Steve Witkoff, to Doha after announcing Iran had requested a meeting. The Iranians maintain there never was anything scheduled. This is ABC News.
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11: I'm Peter Killeen with your KFKA local news. Johnstown will continue to work with the YMCA of Northern Colorado in the operation of its recreational center. For the Tribune reporting, the town has grappled for months with irregularities and financial reports from the YMCA. The town engaged an accounting firm to conduct a forensic audit based upon a 2019 contract between the YMCA and the town. Larimer County Commissioners indicating that they would extend a moratorium on project approval for new data centers in the county after county staff requested more time to shape potential policies at a work session on Monday. Greeley Tribune reporting the six-month extension on the moratorium, which the commissioners supported and will officially vote on at a land use hearing July 13th, might prove longer than county staff needs. Northern Colorado's Voice, 103.1 and 1310 KFKA, and online at 1310kfka.com.
12: I'm your Daybreak on 2 meteorologist Travis Michaels. Got some wildfire smoke once again kicking through the area, so we do have an air quality alert. So if you have respiratory or cardiovascular issues, please limit your time outside today, especially those that are young and old. We do have some brisk winds, gusts up to like 20 to 25 today. Small chance for an isolated storm in the afternoon with temps topping out in the low 90s. Kind of rinse and repeat into your Wednesday tomorrow. Gets a little warmer through Thursday and Friday. Trying to flirt with triple digits by your Friday afternoon, and then temps back down to the low 90s with a brisk wind on your 4th of July.
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0: Tracy Axton, FMS Bank, joining me and my moron this morning. Tracy, good morning. Aww. How you doing?
22: I'm doing well. That's mean.
0: No, it's not. It's appropriate.
1: It's actually, no, I've earned it today, and that's okay.
22: Oh.
0: Yeah, like I was going to say, I challenge you to come and spend. Well, Brian and I are spending about approximately 9 hours a day together right now with
1: it's
0: Rodeo Radio going
1: it's a lot.
0: On. And so we're going 6 a.m. to 10 a.m. in the morning and then about 7 to 10 at night together. It's a lot of time together right now.
1: Here's the deal, Tracy. Last night it got a little bit out of control with me and Cody Wilson. Thought it would be fun to call a rodeo event as Minions.
0: Yeah, and that happened last night.
22: I would have loved to have heard that.
0: You know, the one thing that I was hoping out of the whole deal was hopefully management heard and fired us, and that still didn't happen. Tracy, how are those rates looking here on a Tuesday?
22: Rates look good. They're holding steady. We are so close to drop into the mid sixes on the 30-year and around 6% on the 15, but not quite there, just an eighth above that. But you know, markets are going to be a little slower this week because of the holiday week. A lot of places closed on Friday since the holidays on Saturday.
0: Yeah.
22: Looking good though.
0: Hey, we'll take that. Hopefully next week we'll come out firing with those rates dropping. But Tracy, in the meantime, this might be a perfect time for people to call and get pre-approved for that house. What's that number to call?
22: Yes, if you're not going to the beach or to a lake or to the Stampede during the day to go to watch a rodeo and you want to buy a house, give me a call, 970-673-4501.
0: Tracy, appreciate your time as always.
22: Have a great day, guys.
1: Yeah, you
22: enjoy your evening. Get some sleep.
0: I just need you to know it's going to be worse tomorrow and Thursday than it was today. I'm just going to put that disclaimer out there.
22: It's a progressive thing, right?
0: It sure is. There's Tracy Axon. Tracy, appreciate it.
1: Banana.
0: Okay.
1: Sorry.
3: Oh, this is where I hit this. Okay, just a second.
0: What would you say you do here? Traffic around Northern Colorado.
1: Not be Micah.
0: Barely.
1: That's all.
0: Traffic looks great. No issues out there at all. This traffic update is brought to you by
1: Ryan. Do you need me for something?
0: Ryan Monsbach. I need you to stop interrupting me and being an idiot. Okay. Ryan Monsbach at Monsbach Insurance. Get the customer service you deserve by calling Ryan today. 970-518-4025. That's 970.
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0: Welcome back into the Aloe Fiber Studios. It is Good Morning NoCo, presented by Lemons Heating and Cooling. I am Tanner Schwint. That's Brian Gary back behind that, thankfully for him, bulletproof glass. Excited to be with you here today. What do we got for Smash Trash or Compost today? Do you have a song, or do we need to push this to the next segment? Your face.
1: No, I have one. We can. I certainly have one.
0: Am I gonna hate it?
1: I hope not.
0: Okay. Should we see if Brady wants to join us for Smash, Trash, or Compost?
1: Absolutely.
0: Brady, do you want to join us for Smash, Trash, or Compost? He's nodding yes. He's nodding it. Come on in. Come on in. We're doing it now. We're doing it. This is these 3 days. Brady just threw his wrapper at me. That was very bad for... Okay, now I got a new competition that I can beat you at. Trash wrapper throwing.
4: Hi.
1: Trash Panda?
4: I tried to make it in the thing.
0: I'm still very glad that the kids these days still yell Kobe. I seen that they were trying to change it to Steph when they shot something,
4: but no,
0: we can't do that.
4: No.
0: Can't do that.
4: I like to just do it, like, say, obscure players that nobody really knows. Like
0: Kareem!
4: Lenis Klaza.
0: Oh.
1: That's...
4: Eduardo Nahara.
0: Timofey Mozgov.
4: Yeah.
0: Nailed it.
4: He had 93 points in a game once.
0: What?
4: No, it was an edit. It was a mistake at the end of a game.
0: Okay.
4: And poor guy wasn't invited to the Cleveland Cavs championship celebration of however many years that was ago.
0: Yeah, 10 years ago.
4: A lot of Mozgov news today, if you're interested.
0: Okay.
4: Kind of where we're going to steer the show.
1: Mm-hmm. That's fine. Yeah. I'm just here to float around with you.
4: Yeah.
1: Yeah, that's it. I should have a rudder in the water, but I don't today.
0: That's a fun way of saying that. What are you doing for Smash, Trash, or Compost?
1: We're going to do a brand new one from the Rolling Stones. We've only done one.
0: Okay. Okay.
1: Yeah. They have a new album coming out at the end of the month.
0: I was thinking McCartney or whoever just put it out.
1: No, these are the Rolling Stones. You may have heard of them. Started in England, 1960s.
0: Yeah. McCartney was a Beatle.
1: Started in England as well. I understand the confusion.
0: You sound like you're from London. Yeah. Rolling Stones.
4: Beatles.
1: All the same thing.
0: They're just old British dudes at this point, but Brian's got their shirt on.
1: No, I have Paul McCartney on.
0: That's part of the Beatles.
1: And this is the Rolling Stones.
0: Oh, this is Mick Jagger. Did I get it?
1: You know what's really great is when you have a partner who makes you feel better about you.
0: Yeah.
1: And I've got that going this morning.
0: Yeah.
1: Yeah. As befuddled as I've been, you're right there with me.
0: Can you hear the oxygen tank that they have to sing the song?
1: Have you seen him lately? I just read an interview with him about his fitness and drug-free routine that he has been doing for ages. You think of them and, oh, you know, they were what they were in the 60s and this hard. This dude works to be. There is a reason he is in his 80s and still looks and performs the way he does.
0: Yeah. I mean, not taking,
1: it's pretty special.
0: Not taking drugs is a pretty good start.
1: I think for many people who follow the Rolling Stones, that's a surprise.
0: That's fair. Okay, what's the name of the song? I'm sorry.
4: A lot of temptation.
0: Yeah. Yes.
4: On the road.
0: With the Beatles.
1: Am I right?
4: With the Beatles.
1: Exactly.
0: You sound like Elf from London.
1: All right. This is from their upcoming album, Foreign Tongues. All right. We know Tanner's going to hate this.
0: Yeah. Trash.
1: Okay. No, here's the thing. Now, I have listened to the first part of this song, and I loved the Rolling Stones' Emotional Rescue. When Mick Jagger hits this register, he does this high voice. And that's what we get here. This is one of the four songs that has been released from their upcoming Foreign Tongues album. We did preview In the Stars which was the first one from this, and we all had favorable reviews of that.
0: Okay.
1: All right, let's see what we think of this one. This is called Jealous Lover. Jealous Lover by the Rolling Stones from their upcoming Foreign Tongues album. What do you think of this, smash, trash, or compost?

0: So bad. Just so bad. Smash, trash, or compost. Text us 888-530-0043. That's 888-530-0043. What was that? Like, that voice was the worst thing that I've ever heard in my life. That sounds like us trying to sing around the office when we're trying to hit the high notes. He needs bigger jeans because something was getting squeezed there. That was really, really, really bad. That was bad. Brady?
1: Now you got to shred this thing up, and I'll take it when you're done.
2: I like when he does that in spurts, but when it's just like the whole song is that level.
0: You pray like a mantis, by the way. I thought that was a very, very good lyric.
2: The chorus was kind of
0: not bad.
2: There.
0: Yeah,
2: kind of getting there. Because I could see myself like, hands off, jealous lover. But I can't. The entirety of the song, I would say, is probably
0: trash,
2: but I would like to listen to it a couple times, because sometimes I do that. I've been known to do that.
0: You've been known to listen to a song more than once.
2: And then change my tune.
0: Change your tune.
2: Change my tune.
0: I wish he would change his tune. Go ahead, Brian.
1: It's right back to the emotional rescue time, which was, is there nothing I could say, nothing I can do?
0: It's so bad.
1: Come on now.
0: That's Jackson.
1: It's I knew that would exactly be your reaction,
0: yeah.
1: And I get it. Love the Stones.
0: Yeah.
1: I thought the groove of that was cool as hell. I really liked that when it hit to the chorus, and I want to hear more because, yes, as odd as that vocal sounds at first, I think by the time second chorus rolls around, second verse, you're going to start to be jamming to it. I love the feel of it. I thought it was cool that at this point in the Rolling Stones, they're still creating cool stuff that is not same.
0: That was not cool. There was nothing about that
1: no,
0: was cool.
1: And this is why we have opinions. Yours sucks.
0: No, yours
1: mine is right
0: wrong.
1: On.
0: You've got a
1: yeah.
0: blind spot for this band.
1: Oh no, I can admit when there's bad.
0: But do you guys remember The Wedding Singer with Adam Sandler?
2: Obviously.
0: Sorry. Yeah. How dare I question that? He sounded like the little old lady in there. It's just a hip hop, a hippity hop. He sounded just like her in that.
1: My wife's comment to you guys, those boys are dumb. All right. Thank you, honey.
2: Probably.
1: That's you're
2: going
1: to be in the majority of your demo.
0: I think just
1: with that.
2: I like the Rolling Stones. That just that wasn't one for me.
0: It was.
2: But I do appreciate that they're still doing new stuff.
0: Sing like that.
1: He does, as you see.
0: Yeah. Let it go now. That sounded like a cat.
2: I'm
0: just
2: surprised he can still get there.
1: Same here.
0: Meow. Yeah, that is a cat getting stomped on in the background. That is atrocious.
2: I like to listen to it again.
0: Bad. Faye says, love the guitar and the kind of blues feel. Then the chorus came, and, I'm sorry. I'll compost it, though. And then followed it up with, Brady, you sounded just like him with your singing there.
2: Thank you.
0: HVAC guy
2: good.
0: Said, Brady sang it better just then than what they had.
2: He says, I've been practicing.
0: It's not really a vibe the Stones are known for. I'm anxious to hear the whole album, but that's kind of compost there.
1: Yes, Faith. Right on.
0: Yeah, and Prince sucks, too.
1: Now we're in fighting mode there.
0: Brian.
1: I know you're with him.
2: I know.
1: Yeah, I'm glad I have my own studio because whatever you guys got might be contagious.
2: Tanner and I disagree on most musicals. Yeah.
0: Musical.
2: We disagree musically.
0: Yes, we do.
1: Clash with your... Yeah, go ahead.
2: But we
1: your
2: do
1: description
2: have
1: is great.
2: Hatred of certain things.
0: Yeah, Prince is really bad. I'm not a huge Michael Jackson fan either. Like, I'm not a big fan of those.
2: I mean, if it wasn't for the weirdness of and whatever he did or didn't
0: you
2: do.
0: Like it? I'm talking just
2: love
0: his music.
2: Music.
0: No,
2: yes.
0: I'm not a big fan of his music.
2: No, man.
0: Not a big fan of his music. There's something. it's like nails on a chalkboard, too.
2: You don't like that?
1: Oh, I love that.
2: Oh, man.
0: No, it is nails on a chalkboard.
3: I love Little Michael.
0: When they get that high with their voice.
2: It's from Longest Yard.
1: I loved when Prince did it. I totally get that's what you know Mick's able to do it. Mick can pull it off.
0: He
1: He's cool enough.
0: That's
1: great.
0: The big question is should
1: Why?
0: He?
1: Why?
0: And the answer is no. You just heard that song.
2: But if someone likes it,
1: Me?
2: Then he's already still doing it. He's already still, you know, entertaining people.
0: East Side Chris said, smash. Faye said, Prince sucking is a horrible take.
1: Yes, it is. That's one of your worst. Not. That's like trade Kale McCarr.
0: No.
1: Yeah, it's that kind of bad.
2: I acknowledge that it's a take that most people don't like.
0: Yeah, and that's fair, but we're right in this.
2: My opinion, we are right in this.
0: Yes, correct. Brian, do not hit that smash. That is not deserving of that.
3: Smash!
0: Okay. Can you go ahead and hit the trash button twice for Brady and me?
2: That's the Hulk.
0: Okay. Mm-hmm.
2: That was the Hulk.
0: Mm-hmm.
4: It is no good.
0: Thanks, Jerry. Appreciate that. Brian has found the button
3: bar. This is the only group of idiots.
0: This happens every once in a while where he rediscovers the button bar and then he pushes all of the buttons on there. Watch it, but there's another one. Yep, there it is. Yep. I bet there's one more coming here. Yep, there it is.
4: Ding,
0: there it is. Are we good now? Did you get it out of your system, buddy?
5: I must brainificate.
0: Okay. All right.
1: I got one more.
0: I'm the idiot.
1: There.
0: I looked at him dead in his eyes last night. I'm like, it's working with you is like working with my 18-month-old son. That is the exact same experience.
1: You know what I said? Ooh.
0: Sport said Mick is no Barry Gibb, but I liked it. And Faye says it's up there with Track not being a sport. Track's not a sport. And Prince sucks.
2: Track is absolutely.
0: Mm-hmm.
1: Faith, I hope you understand what I go through on a daily basis.
2: You realize soccer is just dudes running up and down the field.
0: Yeah.
2: And you're liking it.
0: There's
2: right?
0: a ball.
2: That's track.
0: There's a ball.
2: They're racing to the ball.
0: There's an end goal.
2: They're racing. They just kick it as far as they can, and Billy Bob races the other Billy Bob to go get the ball. Whoever gets the ball, if first Billy Bob gets the ball, he's going to go score. If second Billy Bob gets the ball, he's just going to kick it back.
0: But
2: it's track.
0: The scoring thing is the
2: you score by getting to the finish line. That's the goal.
0: No, that's
2: you put your body in the goal.
1: That's the goal.
0: That's the plan.
1: Tanner, I don't think this was a personal threat.
0: I haven't got one from your wife in a while, so that's fine.
1: Tanner should be careful walking to his truck on a dark night.
0: Okay. Good to know. I'll be watching.
1: If anything happens, don't talk to my wife.
0: I will be checking the backseat of your vehicle on Rodeo Radio tonight just to make sure she's not lurking back there.
1: You should check your
0: backseat. I lock my vehicles. I don't know how anybody can listen to that Rolling Stone song and go, boy, they still got it.
2: Now it's in my head, to be honest with you. Just kind of in my head. Can't get it out.
0: You know.
4: Listen to me, Tanner. Ooh, cousin boy. I love you. Hey, Tate Star. Wow. Let me tell you, you married her some time ago. Had a baby named Tate and then a Tegan came along, you know. I got a dog. No, my brother does. He lives near me, too. My dad's name is Terry, and my mama's Jet.
0: I want that deleted from existence.
2: You ever see Hansel and Gretel?
0: No.
2: The witch? I felt like that was the witch singing to him.
1: I just made that up,
2: that
1: by the way.
2: Really
1: yeah.
2: That was really good.
0: I honestly, when Brady started singing, I
2: went away because Brian, I was like, there's gold happening.
0: I thought that was Mick Jagger.
2: You just have to step aside sometimes.
0: You've pissed off HVAC guy, Brady.
2: Why?
0: None of them are named Billy Bob, Brady.
2: It's the only name I can think of quick, and I can't pronounce most of their names.
0: Yes, correct.
2: Zimbabwe.
0: Yeah, yep, yep, Zinfandel.
2: And Kiki Vandeweghe.
0: Mm-hmm. Kiki Vandeweghe.
1: Oh, mm-hmm. I interviewed him before.
2: Bob.
0: Larry. Those are, I'm just
1: are we naming
0: minions?
1: Minions? Okay.
2: I just now have Turkey A figured out.
0: It's
2: Turkey A.
0: It's Turkey.
2: No.
0: Yeah, it's Turkey.
2: I don't think so.
0: Faye says, dudes ran for over 2 hours pretty much nonstop last night at these World Cup games that went to penalty kicks. That's track. No, because they were trying to score the ball. And HVAC guy said, this is going to be the most downloaded episode ever. next year, I would recommend you find either a fill-in for us on the morning show when Rodeo Radio is going on.
1: No one missed this kind of goal?
2: This is fun.
0: Or a new Rodeo Radio duo out there.
2: I think
0: there.
2: Either way.
0: This is going to be real. This is going to be both. This is like night one, day one. What are we at?
1: This is the fifth morning, one tonight.
0: But the morning one of three in a row where we're going to be in this mental makeup.
2: Yeah, but you didn't even do one Saturday.
0: No.
2: Brian took over.
0: I was at the rodeo. Though.
2: And that was like the most intense one.
1: Draining.
2: That's what I heard.
1: Yeah. Hey, Tanner.
2: On the radio.
0: Yeah.
1: You should take a break.
0: Okay. This right here is a run out the clock situation.
1: Yeah.
0: You
1: can't kneel. Tanner, get up.
0: No,
1: you can't kneel.
0: We're in victory mode. Can't he play?
2: Can't he play?
0: 25 the time. Now you're listening.
2: I know what you're like.
0: Good morning, NoCo.
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0: good song.
1: Now that's a smash.
0: Yes. Because it's not like it's not all so the way good. Up there.
1: It's like one of my favorite songs, I think.
2: Oh, I love that song. Yeah. And I'm sure the Rolling Stones are hoping someday will be like Philip Bailey.
1: Yeah.
0: Like the who?
2: Philip Bailey. That's who sings that.
0: I thought it was Phil Collins. You've lied
2: well,
0: to me.
2: Well, it's with Phil Collins.
1: Okay.
2: It's a
1: okay.
2: Philip Bailey song with Phil Collins accompanying him. And, of course, Philip Bailey from the band.
1: But Phil Collins is doing the Easy
2: Earth,
1: Lover
2: Wind,
1: part,
2: and Fire.
1: Right.
0: Yeah. And the YMCA.
1: But Phil Collins is doing the Easy Lover part, right?
2: And the Sussudio.
1: Okay. Okay.
2: Yeah. Mm-hmm. He joins him on that.
0: You about rocked our world right there, Brian.
1: I didn't know who I was for a moment.
2: That's right. Glad I could gather
1: now
2: y'all.
1: I do.
2: Yes.
0: Yeah. Yeah, that was scary for our bodies.
1: Yeah, it was scary.
0: But that's good. Also, what is that little? Can you fire it up real quick again? Because I have a music question for you, and I don't want to sound.
1: That's
0: that back part, the little really high pitch. Yeah, what is that? Is that a synthesizer?
2: That'd be keyboard.
0: Which is a synthesizer?
2: Sure.
0: Is that it?
2: Yeah.
0: Yeah, that's what the Mick Jagger song was.
1: And you
0: missing.
1: Pull in with this song, Blair, and you go to a party, you were the most popular guy there. Guaranteed.
2: Oh,
1: if this
2: no
1: is
2: question.
1: Blaring as you pull in,
2: oh.
1: I don't care which kind of party you're going to.
0: That
2: I want some of that.
1: Even like one of your square dancing parties. If I pull in with this blaring,
0: oh, dude.
1: I'm in.
0: Why do you think at our square dancing parties it's just country music? Because it's not.
1: And then suddenly that song plays.
0: That song.
1: And
0: yeah.
1: Suddenly things change.
0: Mm-hmm.

0: into it that.
1: But sounds like it.
0: Really?
1: Sounds like it.
2: Is this just something you're starting, or
1: no,
2: did it come from somewhere else?
1: I wish that I had that kind of power, Brian, because when I say stuff like this, people are like, you're an idiot, stop being you. And then I'm in a deep pit of despair.
3: I'm sorry, I thought my office was closed when I said that.
1: No, I hear most of the things you say. I don't know that it's going to happen.
3: Well,
1: it could be Boston trying to drive up price. But
3: it could be. I saw that. But I also, everybody else in the league's like, nah, we're pretty good on Jaylen Brown. And here comes Denver. Like, I'll take him. Like, is that? But watch the Boston games. The guy can play. I don't. Yeah, let's get a break. We'll dive into
1: the ball very well.
3: Some of this stuff. He can really good when he goes right. Just can't dribble left. 8:36 the time. Boy, time flies when we're having fun. 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
7: 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Slight chance for a shower or a thunderstorm in the afternoon with highs again in the mid-90s. It's First Responders Night at the PRCA Pro Rodeo. Tanner and Brian will be on the call tonight at 7. 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

0: We've blown this clock this hour, but we've been just so dynamite with everything that's been taking place.
1: Absolutely. CBA entry right here.
0: Good morning, NoCo the Deuce. Brady Holt joining us this morning, and thank God he is.
2: Yeah, really helped a lot.
0: Favorite patriotic song? Because you don't like Courtesy of the Red, White, and Blue by Toby, do you?
2: I don't like to say I don't like it.
0: Right.
2: I just don't
0: enjoy it. That's fair.
1: Mm-hmm.
0: Brian, have you heard Mr. Red, White, and Blue by Comfy Anderson?
1: I have that. Yes, yeah. I have. That's a good song.
0: That's what Craig said
1: This
0: morning. God Bless USA by Lee Greenwood. Terry commenting this morning as well. That's leading the day for sure. Is there a patriotic song that you can think of off the top of your head, Brady?
2: America blank, yeah, from Team America.
0: America.
2: That's pretty dang patriotic right there.

0: Nobody can really argue that.
1: No.
2: No. And it's something we all just scream.
1: Yeah.
2: Richard says, I kind of like the Star Spangled Banner. Okay. Chris said, God Bless USA. American Soldier by Toby Keith, courtesy of the Red, White, and Blue.
1: That's pretty
2: good. Toby Keith.
1: Well,
2: and
1: American Soldier is pretty good.
2: Where Were You?
1: That's
2: by Alan Jackson.
1: Pretty good.
0: Oh, yeah, that's a dynamite one.
2: Is that
0: patriotic?
2: Is that a patriotic song or is that a 9/11 song?
0: Well, it can be both.
2: But
0: that's what Courtesy of the Red, White, and Blue was,
2: well,
0: was a 9/11 song.
2: But it was about how we responded as a country. It was reinstilling that American pride. It wasn't just focused on the tragedy. Like, that Alan Jackson song was very much just focused on the tragedy of 9/11.
0: Yeah,
2: I don't know. It's opinions, I suppose.
0: Yeah, it's a song about the country, but I don't know if it's
2: patriotic.
0: Yeah, that's a good question. That's a good response. I was just reading to Will Rasmussen. When we had him on last year, we asked him this question. He said, I Believe in America by Chris LeDoux.
2: Oh, yeah.
0: And I'm surprised that one hasn't popped up yet, but that's a very good one as well.
2: Do you know Aaron Tippin?
1: I don't.
2: Do you remember Aaron Tippin? Where the stars and stripes.
1: Oh, yeah.
0: And eagles fly.
2: They play that at every rodeo.
0: They do.
2: And there's been so many of those songs that have just been stuck in my head that have been driving me crazy. Favorite patriotic song? You got one? Oh, yeah, you said it already.
1: Never mind.
2: Let's talk Nuggets on the other side, unless we've talked about that already. Let's get to the KFK News and Sports Center.
3: 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Larimer County Commissioners indicating that they would extend a moratorium on project approval for new data centers in the county after county staff requested more time to shape potential policies at a work session on Monday. Greeley Tribune reporting the six-month extension on the moratorium, which the commissioners supported and will officially vote on at a land use hearing July 13th, might prove longer than county staff needs. Johnstown will continue to work with the YMCA of Northern Colorado in the operation of its recreational center. Greeley Tribune reporting the town has grappled for months with irregularities in financial reports from the YMCA. The town engaged an accounting firm to conduct a forensic audit based upon a 2019 contract between the YMCA and the town. Northern Colorado's Voice, 103.1 and 1310 KFKA, and online at 1310KFKA.com.
4: I'm your Daybreak on 2 meteorologist Travis Michaels. Got some wildfire smoke once again kicking through the area, so we do have an air quality alert. So if you have respiratory or cardiovascular issues, please limit your time outside today, especially those that are young and old. We do have some brisk winds, gusts up to like 20 to 25 today. Small chance for an isolated storm in the afternoon with temps topping out in the low 90s. Kind of rinse and repeat into your Wednesday tomorrow. Gets a little warmer through Thursday and Friday. Trying to flirt with triple digits by your Friday afternoon, and then temps back down to the low 90s with a brisk wind on your 4th of July.
5: 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I'm John Thayer. The Colorado Rockies were outscored yesterday as they fell to the Marlins 10-7. The two teams combined for 23 hits. The Rockies dropped to 33-52. The Rockies and Marlins are back in action tonight at Coors Field as they play Game 2 of a four-game series. The United States is set to play in the World Cup tomorrow night when they take on Bosnia-Herzegovina in the round of 32 to start a knockout round play for the U.S. They'll play at Levi's Stadium in Santa Clara. The winner between the U.S. and Bosnia-Herzegovina will play either Belgium or Senegal next Monday. 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

0: Well, that's the date, Tanner, you idiot. 8:49 the time. About to say it was 6:30. It's not 6:30.
1: No,
0: it's 8:49.
1: No,
0: all right. So, would you right now, straight up, one for one, Jamal Murray for Jaylen Brown? Yes or no?
2: Yes.
0: Ben?
3: Yes.
2: Tanner?
0: I agree. I would. And I'll tell you another thing, and this is going to be maybe controversial for your guys' bodies, because I was the one who posed this back in December, where I said, do you move on from Aaron Gordon?
3: No.
1: Over my dead body.
3: Not a chance in hell.
1: No.
0: Would you trade Jamal Murray and Aaron Gordon
3: no.
0: for Jaylen Brown and Derek White?
1: I would like Derek White to be on this basketball club.
0: So?
1: You might have to kill me, but it would be better for the Nuggets. I'm saying over my dead body, you might have to kill me because I don't want to live in a world where Aaron Gordon's not a Nugget.
3: I'm not going to hurt anybody, but no. I would keep Gordon with every ounce of my strength to try to get him. I understand the injury situation has been there, but he is heart and soul. As much as Joker is, Gordon is so essential to this team's attitude. He's their heart, their fight.
0: Very Dick Monfort of you two. May I say, very Colorado Rockies of you two to say, oh, he's a fan favorite. Oh, the city
1: but
0: loves
1: when he's
0: him.
1: He's not hurt. You can't
0: put that disclaimer on somebody when the title window's open.
1: With J.K. Dobbins.
0: Yeah.
1: But everybody's fine with that.
0: I absolutely hated that they're bringing him back.
1: Oh, I love
0: like,
1: him back.
0: There were so many better running backs out there in free agency. Brian's like, boy, that escalated quickly.
3: Well, no, I don't. Never mind. I don't at any point remember saying that Nugget fans and so we were talking about our own feelings of Aaron Gordon. That was me and him.
0: Yeah. Right. But that sentiment is shared amongst Nuggets Nation that Aaron Gordon is the
3: heart. We pretty much are the heartbeat of Nugget Nation.
0: Yeah. Of this team. Yeah. But at a certain point, like, you've got to get better basketball talent here. And Aaron Gordon, the last 2 years, has not been there when you needed him. He has not shown up. He has not been available when you've needed him. And that's a cause for concern. And especially with a guy that, I mean, the primary ability that he has is his athleticism, is it not? Now, he's developed a pretty good three-point shot, but you have to have him be athletic. And jumping, that takes a toll on people's body. It's not like those injury concerns are going to go down the longer they hold on to Aaron Gordon. I just think of Derek White and Jaylen Brown front
3: court. In what world is this even being proposed or could happen?
0: Well, the talking
3: There's
0: heads
3: no
0: around.
3: Way Boston's going to get rid of those two for those.
0: Boston is, according to a lot of sources, closely monitoring Aaron Gordon. They're ready to move on from Jaylen Brown.
1: I mean, there's Peyton Pritchard, who's the backup point guard in Boston. Very good ball handler. You might be able to get him, maybe, with a lesser.
0: What do you do with CP if you do land? Because Jaylen Brown's got to be the two. Does Christian, because I mean Cam Johnson's got to be your three, right?
1: Yeah, Jaylen Brown could play
0: one, but then you don't have.
1: No,
0: the
1: he couldn't play
0: board.
1: Your. I wouldn't play him at one. He can play three, but do you want Peyton Watson at three?
0: Right. I don't know.
1: Bring Christian Brown back off the bench.
0: Brings
1: paying a lot of money for him to come off the bench.
0: Player,
1: but he play a lot of minutes.
0: Yeah, for a bench player, that is a lot. I understand, because it would be painful to watch Aaron Gordon. I mean, those visions of him just walking the streets of Denver after that championship, hanging out with the people, I get it. It is emotional, and heart-wise, it would suck. But if that's what it took to get Jamal Murray, honestly, off this basketball team and get Jaylen Brown on this basketball team,
3: I don't understand your immense hate for him.
0: For Murray?
3: Yeah.
0: I mean, he just never shows up in the biggest moments. I mean, he just never.
3: I disagree with that.
0: In the biggest moments, what happened in Game 7?
3: How did he
0: Minnesota?
3: Get the nickname of being
0: Murray Flurry?
3: Yeah,
1: the playoff Murray.
3: Mm. You don't gain that reputation by not having some incredible games. The dude lifted us to many, many victories. Has he disappeared in some key moments? Absolutely. But you can't. That does not wipe out all of the contributions that he made as well.
0: Jaylen Brown was on a team that won the championship with Jason Tatum, who Jason Tatum is one of the faces of the league. Jaylen Brown was the finals MVP. The second best player on the team showed up for that biggest moment in a way that we've never seen Murray.
1: The biggest reason I would make the move is what I like about Jaylen Brown as opposed to Jamal. If the offense isn't there, then he's a good enough defensive player where you're going to feel his presence, even if he's only scoring like 12 points. If Jamal scores 12 points, he's not typically picking that up on the defensive end. And the way they're constructed right now, your two best players are probably your two worst defensive players.
0: Mm-hmm.
1: And that's an issue. I don't want to change anything about Joker's game. My whatever he is, board person yesterday saying, well, don't you just demand it out of Joker to play more defense? I'm like, dude, he has a triple-double every night.
0: Yeah.
1: He's exhausted. I'm not telling this guy, I need you to... I want him to play better defense, but it's also... It's a chain reaction, too. Mm-hmm. When the backcourt is blowing by the guards at the perimeter, then Joker comes up beyond the rim, and that is offsetting the entire defense, and then oftentimes it makes it look like Joker's a bad defender because he can't stay with those guys. It's kind of like when a corner blows coverage and we blame the corner, but it's like, oh, the safety was actually
0: been
1: the
0: there.
1: One.
0: Yeah. Yeah, all right, let's continue this conversation. But first, let's get to the latest in the tech world. Here's Kim Komando.
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0: Big thanks to Brady Hull for hanging with us in the 8 o'clock hour.
3: Hey, Brady.
0: I was hoping he was going to be able to stick around for the 9 o'clock hour because we're going to talk some soccer, as he calls it. Some
3: Where's
0: football.
3: The dude down the hall?
0: Brian, I unplugged my headphones on accident. I can't hear you.
3: Oh, okay. All right, well, we need to break. I was wondering if the dude down the hall was around.
0: Yeah, I believe he's going to join us to talk some football coming up on the other side. And it was electric yesterday, the World Cup.
3: Yeah, and I'm looking forward to today's matchup. Mm-hmm. A really good one early on at 11.
0: Erling Haaland. A little soccer talk coming up on the other side. It's Good Morning NoCo, presented by Lemons Heating and Cooling. Right here on Northern Colorado's Voice, 103.1 and 1310 KFK.
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9: ABC News, I'm Sherry Preston. The Supreme Court has upheld bans on transgender women and girls in high school and college sports. ABC national correspondent Stephen Portnoy has more on the decision handed down at the high court a few minutes ago.
10: Justice Brett Kavanaugh's majority opinion says it's reasonable to have separate sports teams for biological males and biological females, citing their inherent physical differences. As a result, the court holds that states may ban transgender athletes from girls and women's sports, delineating on the basis of biological sex to, quote, reduce the risk of physical injury and ensure fair competition. The three liberal justices on the court wrote separately to express their disagreement with the majority's opinion.
9: The court, in a 6-3 decision, also striking down limits on party spending in federal elections, a victory for Republicans who had appealed. The court also ruling today at some point on birthright citizenship, which President Trump wants to ban if a child is born to a person in the country illegally. This is ABC News.
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15: I'm Peter Killeen with your KFKA local news. Johnstown will continue to work with the YMCA of Northern Colorado in the operation of its recreational center. For the Tribune reporting, the town has grappled for months with irregularities in financial reports from the YMCA. The town engaged an accounting firm to conduct a forensic audit based upon a 2019 contract between the YMCA and the town. Larimer County Commissioners indicating that they would extend a moratorium on project approval for new data centers in the county after county staff requested more time to shape potential policies at a work session on Monday. Greeley Tribune reporting the six-month extension on the moratorium, which the commissioners supported and will officially vote on at a land use hearing July 13th, might prove longer than county staff needs. Northern Colorado's Voice, 103.1 and 1310 KFKA, and online at 1310kfka.com.
16: I'm your Daybreak on 2 meteorologist Travis Michaels. Got some wildfire smoke once again kicking through the area, so we do have an air quality alert. So if you have respiratory or cardiovascular issues, please limit your time outside today, especially those that are young and old. We do have some brisk winds, gusts up to like 20 to 25 today. Small chance for an isolated storm in the afternoon with temps topping out in the low 90s. Kind of rinse and repeat into your Wednesday tomorrow. Gets a little warmer through Thursday and Friday. Trying to flirt with triple digits by your Friday afternoon, and then temps back down to the low 90s with a brisk wind on your 4th of July.
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0: Pigeons and the Dude.
1: Hello, friends.
0: Hello, dude. Thanks for coming down the hall.
1: It was quite the journey, but I made it.
0: I'm glad you're here safely.
2: Eastside Chris texting in this morning. J9 Agency's text line 888-530-0043.
0: I didn't hear anything.
2: No, me neither. He says, I was under the impression that Micah was the KFK inside reporter of World Cup. His co-host often leans on him for his input on the whole show.
3: Ooh.
2: Brady might murder Eastside Chris. That might just happen. We might need to hire a good defense attorney. We might need to get that done, Brian.
0: Well, it's going to make for an interesting run here for the next few months, yeah. And it'll be, KFK will be very popular.
2: News for Northern Colorado is going to be
0: covered.
2: Dynamite.
0: Thanks, Brady.
1: Website links will be going off today.
2: A Timnath man. I got him.
0: You got me.
2: Brian.
0: I was taking a sip of water at that time.
2: I waited.
0: Good work, Tanner.
2: Derbs, you missed one hell of a rodeo radio last night. It was a long afternoon, seemingly, for everyone yesterday. And I texted and said, hey, we need to check some equipment. We all need to get there early. And we were checking the equipment while drinking a couple of cold beers. Mm-hmm. And had a lot of fun last night. But you asked me a question. Do you think that I think that all of the animals at the Stampede will like to come to my house after this is over?
1: Yes, everybody knows that you enjoy the cows that you have on your ranch and farm, that maybe they would like some friends.
2: No.
0: It's just a big party. They're visiting from out of town, and
2: no.
0: You wouldn't have them come over for a big
2: no
0: cow and horse party?
2: No.
0: And moose?
1: There's no bull?
2: Moose. The World Cup was electric yesterday. Every single game did not disappoint. It started off in just fantastic fashion with Brazil and Japan. Some of the footage out of Japan when they took the early 1-0
0: lead.
2: Oh,
0: my.
2: 2:30 in the morning in Japan, because that's how time zones work. And it was fascinating watching them celebrate. Thought Brazil was a better team, and they ended up being the better team in that match. But I've got questions about Brazil going forward. I mean, Japan gave them everything they could ask for.
1: Yeah, Brazil goes through waves where they can be the best team and they can be real lackluster. Their effort level has to go up going forward for them to contend, like, you know, their history says that they will contend. They have very good players. Vinny Jr. is special. He's one of those guys that you notice on the field at all times. Going forward, yeah, they're not one of my favorites to lean on.
2: But they were one of the favorites that actually won yesterday. Mm-hmm. I still have not heard from my German uncle. I texted him yesterday. That game, I watched the tail end of that. I watched the shootout, or the penalty shots, however you want to call it.
0: Shocker.
2: And Germany fell behind. Paraguay had a chance to close the game out twice, missed both opportunities, and then they make it, and it felt like all the momentum swung over to Germany when it comes to just a 1-1. And then the first the penalty kick taker of the after the first five sent that son of a gun to the moon when he booted it. I mean, it wasn't anywhere remotely close. That's just got to be nerves, isn't it?
1: Yeah. Saw a little bit in the last game, too. Everybody thinks those penalty shootouts are just like given goals.
2: Yeah.
1: And it's a little harder than what people think. When you watch those guys, especially the goalies, when they raise their arms up and they're touching like the bottom end of the bar, they're covering a little more space than what people think. Those guys are tall and athletic. They're trying to be, you know, perfect shots, and sometimes, you know, it just gets to them a little where it's not on target.
2: This might be a hot take. I absolutely love it. I love the penalty shootouts to end these games. I mean, the drama and the excitement that comes alongside of it. I love it. Maybe another hot take in the soccer world, but I'm tired of the little fancy footwork by the guys right before they take the penalty kick. You're not confusing anybody. I mean, just pick a side and hit it with power and go there and hope that the goalie, even if he guesses correctly, you beat him with the power off that ball. I don't understand the art of the illusion, because I don't think it works.
1: Yeah, for if you catch like the inexperienced goalies, they'll fall for those little moves. But these guys are all top-notch players where they're not watching what you're doing. They're just watching the ball and kind of their movements. So, yeah, they're not going to fall for it a whole lot in this World Cup tournament. It's just like the NHL shootouts and things like that. You get the guys that get way too fancy, and you got some guys that are flying down there, some guys that are going too slow. And sometimes those guys that go too slow just end up looking like idiots because of that. It's the same kind of thing.
2: It is. Now, Germany was, I think, had the fourth best overall odds to win the World Cup.
1: Yeah, they closed at a minus 800 favorite. So you got to lay 800 to win 100 on them yesterday.
2: And you just laid 800 to lose 800
1: yesterday. Yeah, you did. Yeah, you found out the hard way there yesterday.
2: Yeah, those are jump off the bridge bets. But that, you know, the more these favorites fall, Derbs, Team USA, maybe. What do you think?
1: Well, they got the tough end of the draw. If they'd have been on the other side of the bracket, they'd have a little more chance. But they're still going to run into like the Spains and Frances of the world, where they're going to have a hard time with them. But they're good. They're solid.
2: That Paraguay team, I mean, they beat them, was it 4-1? The final in that very first game?
1: Yeah, the first game.
2: And they just took down Germany.
1: Yeah, I mean it's possible. I don't do the comparisons like that like you do, because it's two different teams, two different matchups, two different worlds. Doesn't mean a thing.
2: It means a lot.
1: No, it means zero things. But they do have a chance. They're very skilled offensively, which will always give you a chance. Just worry about the back end a little bit more than the offense.
0: You know, earlier this morning, our friend Fabrice from France had called, and I was visiting with him. And I first thing I asked, I said, are you watching the World Cup? And he's like, well, who isn't? Mm-hmm. You know, it's interesting talking to people in other countries, how they are so knowledgeable on everything. And I said, you know, we were talking about France has a very good chance. You know, he's very excited about Mbappe and all that kind of thing. But he mentioned, this is the most exciting World Cup I've watched in some time because of the amount of smaller or unknown countries who have found success this year and have made it up there. Are you feeling the same way, Derbs, as you're watching this play out?
1: Yeah, it's one of the good things that FIFA has done in expanding the field is letting more opportunities for these countries to get in, where previously they didn't have as many opportunities to get in. But yeah, I like the African nations have made a huge stride. I think they got five teams in through the knockout stage, which they used to, if they got one, that would be a success. So yeah, I do. I enjoy like the Jordans and the Curaçaos and like just them scoring a goal. They didn't win very many ball games, but watching the crowd and them just being so proud that they're there.
0: Yeah.
1: Makes it fun for me just to watch them score a goal, be competitive. Neat.
0: How big of a shock is it that Canada is in the round of 16? I mean, was that anything anyone saw coming, or is that as big as a surprise as it seems like it is to me?
1: They benefited a little bit out of the draw, too. So
0: did they?
1: I talk about the United States. So the U.S., Canada, and Mexico all got the good draws. It shouldn't be a surprise because all three are good teams, but they got some help too.
0: Okay, you don't usually think of Canada as a soccer power. You think of them on ice.
2: All of those soccer players just wish they were a little bit better at hockey. I mean, because that like it's the same
0: thing
2: here.
0: They seem very happy playing the game they're playing, like, Tanner.
2: I mean, it's the same thing here. Like, I bet all of our soccer players wish they were a little bit better at actual football. Like the sport is just not number one. In all these other countries, it's number one. I think these guys wish they were a little bit better at hockey up there in Canada.
0: I'm going to disagree.
1: Yeah, I don't think so. Yeah,
2: you tell me right now, if you'd say, hey, you little Canadian kid, would you rather be a soccer player or a hockey player at the highest level? What's the answer from 99% of Canadian kids?
1: Depends on what they like.
2: Hockey.
0: Let me just go here.
2: I talk to a lot of Canadians.
0: Do you? Mm-hmm. Yeah. Where do you do that? I was just wondering where I know you have that camp for Canadian children that you do each summer. Yep.
1: Like, I didn't grow up playing football. It doesn't make me go, gosh, boy, I wish I was a little bit better at football.
0: Well played.
2: You don't wish you were a little bit better? Those athletes at the highest of highs for Team USA soccer is happening right now. it's still never going to reach the level of Patrick Mahomes.
1: No. I grew up playing golf. Do I wish that I would play in the NFL? Because I grew up playing. I wish that I would be on the PGA Tour, not playing in the NFL.
2: Right now, if you could say you could either be the best of the best in the NFL or the best of the best of the PGA Tour.
1: Well, yeah, the PGA Tour.
2: Oh, no. No.
1: Yeah, let's go get my head cracked in 27,000 times.
2: What if you're a good kicker? No. What if you're Adam Vinatieri?
1: No.
2: We've got three games today.
1: Yeah, Brett.
2: Yes.
1: I grew up in America. Everybody should play football.
0: Yeah, that's...
2: Yes, correct. That's why we dominate in football. Three games today. Saw a video of Mexico where it's the match is taking place down in Mexico. The Mexican fans were down there trying to keep Ecuador up all night in their team hotel.
0: I have mad respect for that.
2: Mexico's got to be kind of a sneaky favorite now at this point because they will be playing, you know, all their games on home turf now.
1: Yeah, I don't think they haven't. It's like 9 or 10 games that have been played in Stadio Azteca that they have won or drawn.
0: Oh, really?
1: So, yeah, it's a big-time thing. It's very high. I believe their elevation is higher than it is here.
2: Mm-hmm.
1: It's a tough place to play because it's, I mean, it's rowdy. You get those Mexican fans with a little tuned up. it gets loud and wild in there. So I expect Mexico to win today. Ecuador has a hard time scoring in general. They're very, very good defensively, but they'll play right into Mexico's hand of what Mexico wants to do. So I expect them to win today.
0: And I will definitely stand by something I said right after this started, that the world reacts so much more intensely to the World Cup than even the Olympics. The national pride and all of that, I always thought the Olympics was the creme de la creme of feeling that you get behind athletes and do it. The fervor that the World Cup brings to a nation when their team is playing is, I've never seen anything like it. I mean, I love our American football and I love watching it, and fans go crazy for those games, but an entire nation basically turns into Mile High, you know, mm-hmm. And that is absolutely amazing to watch.
1: Yeah, it's special. I guess I don't have a better term for that. It's been the world sport forever, that the entire world has consistently played the game of soccer forever. That where like the Olympic stuff, there's so many events that it's hard to really follow everything closely.
0: RBF biathlon team is so wonderful.
1: Mm-hmm. Yeah, that you know you have one sport, one nation. It's just any of the best on best competitions I really enjoy. You know, you saw it with the hockey stuff. You see
0: yeah,
1: it.
0: That really got going.
1: Yeah, now with the World Cup, the Olympic basketball and things like that mm-hmm. gets that going. But it's the main sports that really draw the country pride in me that I like, that I enjoy the most.
2: And I don't think us as Americans, we would be like, you're a diehard soccer guy, Derbs, but I don't think your average American would be following the World Cup like we are. Had the USA done what we've done historically and been bounced already, I don't think that level of excitement would be there. But now, I mean, they're minus 700 favorites to beat Bosnia and Herzegovina tomorrow. Like, this is the first time in a long time that you've got your country's attention. We're paying attention, and they're winning, and they're doing the, you know, saying the right things. There's just a lot of momentum from our U.S. team, and I think that's spreading. And the casuals are watching some of these other games as well because the USA is succeeding so far.
1: Yeah, and it's anytime
0: and
1: that
0: it's
1: the home,
0: here.
1: Yeah, the home country yeah. always dominates. So a lot of the World Cup things, like when it was in Qatar, like you talk about playing at 2:30 in the morning for Japan, yeah. that was it. You know, like most of the games were starting at 10 p.m., 11 p.m. our time. So it's hard to tune into all of that stuff. So a lot of it is geographical on what you get out of these things. But being here helps that cause a lot.
2: How much do we have to bribe FIFA to have every World Cup here?
1: Not much. I mean, they
0: apparently they're for sale.
1: Yeah, yeah. They consistently like doing it. So.
2: I would listen. There's my tax dollars going to worse ideas than that. I would like all of these games held here from now on, so that we've got 11 a.m., 3 p.m., and 7 p.m. every single time the World Cup's around.
0: What if Trump just refuses to hand the winner the trophy,
2: and then he holds it, and
0: yeah.
2: then he becomes a member of that team,
0: mm-hmm.
2: and then he's on the
1: 2028. We're here again.
0: Yeah. Mm-hmm.
1: Then I'll just keep this until then.
0: Mm-hmm.
2: Our wonderful producer Micah Kilpatrick has entered close, and he looks, as the best I could describe, like a chia pet that has grown completely full. Why are you just coming into the studio?
4: A chia pet that has been electrocuted.
1: Special.
2: 9:21 the time. Well, let's dive into
0: you know,
2: the games.
0: These special cameo appearances
2: asked for or wanted.
0: Here, let me show you my hair on the radio.
2: Gotten into a pretty good groove here at KFK where I don't have to deal with Mike a whole lot. And Rodeo Radio Week absolutely sucks. The amount of times,
4: hey, Danny Bub, can you turn... Ryan's mic. Loud.
2: Moo! I mean, that was a real conversation we've had with Mike the number of times. Let's break down. I'm a little surprised by some of the betting lines of this. Norway in action today.
0: You okay?
2: Against, yeah.
0: All right.
2: Was that not exactly what we heard from him last night?
0: No, that was good. It was just concerned.
2: Yeah, correct. Right. Yeah, no. No,
1: they're
2: not
1: valid
2: gonna,
1: here.
2: I'm not okay. going to... It's not a coincidence. Brady was in the 8 o'clock hour, and Derbs is here in the 9 o'clock hour. You're listening to Good Morning NoCo, the Deuce.
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7: 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It's First Responders Night at the PRCA Pro Rodeo. 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

0: time. It's Good Morning NoCo, presented by Lemons Heating and Cooling. We got the dude down the hall joining us, talking a little bit of football. Before we dive in, let's get to the J9 Agency's text line, 888-530-0043. Going back to the little fake that the soccer players do before they kick. They want the goalie to show their card. That's why they do it. Well, it doesn't work is why I'm saying they should just stop, because then they look like morons. Eastside Chris, would the dude down the hall enter the wild bull milking contest?
1: Would I?
0: Inevitably we get canceled or fired or something here, we have got to have the dude do one rodeo radio with us. Could you imagine this moron out there with us?
2: Yeah, I don't know how it could be different than what we're already doing.
0: I mean, just another level, though. Just another level.
2: Oh, I think it would be a blast, but does the chair go low enough for him
1: to be in there?
2: Yes, because he's a low rider.
0: Mm-hmm.
2: Yep.
0: Mm-hmm.
2: Yeah, he likes it down there way up high. We're up high.
1: How long do those fine gentlemen have to hang on to the moose before they fall off?
0: 8 seconds.
2: 8 seconds.
1: That's pretty good.
2: Mm-hmm. Yeah. Yeah. Mm-hmm. There is some great commentary there. Now, this moose out of Saskatchewan.
1: It's a little bold. Bit so his horns are slicked back underneath his hat.
0: Are you any good at state or country abbreviations?
2: Mm.
1: They kind of, no, yes.
2: It's been tough
1: USA.
2: For us. Yeah, and we would love it if that's what we saw. But we were seeing things like SK, QL.
0: It was SW last night. We still can't figure out where that cowboy was from.
2: Yeah.
1: The Southwest.
2: Cody figured it out.
0: I don't think so.
2: I think it was, no, I don't know.
0: No, that's what I'm saying. We never.
2: South Wales.
0: Is that true?
1: I could do it.
2: Yeah, I believe so.
0: I was thinking Switzerland.
1: Yeah, QL, Queensland?
0: Yeah, we
2: knew that one. Yeah.
0: We put that one together, which is in Australia.
2: Yeah, it was Michigan that threw me, and Mississippi and Missouri. The M's.
1: They'll get you.
2: Yeah, they absolutely got me a little bit.
0: Geographical abbreviation, is that what I'm looking for? For SW, what does SW stand for?
2: How about state abbreviations? These were out of our state.
0: I think, right?
2: Yeah.
0: It can signify either South Wales or Sweden.
2: Yeah, we didn't think it was Swedish.
1: But it's a long way for a moose to travel.
0: SWE
2: would be Sweden.
1: Mm-hmm.
0: They've never done a three-letter one, though, on an R day sheets.
2: Well, this is riveting. I don't know.
0: Can somebody help us?
2: Yeah,
0: that's the big question.
2: Nice. Yeah. No, we'll just keep doing it the way we're doing it, and we'll just say Texas for every one of them.
0: Yep. Mm-hmm. That
2: okay.
0: That's all right, Derbs, let's talk some football matches that we've got today. Ivory Coast today taking on Norway.
2: Have they been a big surprise? Are they expected to be where they are?
1: They're better than you think.
2: Yeah.
1: They're expected to make the knockout stage. They play a gross style. So this will be one of those counterbalances kind of thing. Norway likes to push it. They'll have most of the possession, and then the Ivory Coast will like to counterattack, and they'll try to sneak one in on you. They won't dominate the ball by any means or want to. They'll sit back and try to make it a 1-0, 1-1, hope for the best kind of game.
2: Is that like a counterpunchers mentality?
1: Yeah,
2: is what,
1: exactly.
2: Okay.
1: Yep.
0: It's like an Eastern Conference hockey team. They just want to grind out the clock and win those nasty style games. I think Erling Haaland is too good, and that Norway team's too good. And I think that
2: there's something special about them.
0: I think they played the positioning, too. I think that's why I'm not saying that they threw the game against France, but, I mean, you didn't have Erling Haaland out there. They were playing in the seeding. This was the route that they wanted to try and advance furthest in this World Cup.
1: Yeah, you see a lot of that in those third games. They're trying to, especially the latter ones where most of the matchups are kind of figured out. They'll pick and choose a little bit. This is a good matchup for Norway. I do expect Norway to advance.
0: Then France and Sweden at 3 o'clock. We should have the opposite in. There should be a lot of goals in this game.
1: Should be. I said when we first started doing the previews, France's coach just loves to get up early and then just park, where they just don't do anything. So if they get one or two early, Especially if you're participating in the entertainment porpoises out there, don't think that, oh gosh, they're going to put five or six up on them, because they'll just sit there. I would go the other way, and if you catch one of those lions, take the other side. It's not the fun side, but they should. I mean, France could honestly do whatever they wanted to do today. They should win in a landslide. Sweden is okay. They might score, but I don't expect this game to be competitive.
0: And then Mexico and Ecuador tonight at 7 o'clock.
1: Another, Ecuador is just like the Ivory Coast. Very good defensively, but gross offensively. So they'll try to slow it down as much as possible. Mexico will try to possess the ball and be the faster team. I expect Mexico to win. I just think they'll be tough to beat on the home soil.
0: All right, on the other side, let's give away some Greeley Stampede tickets. And then the other side after that side, let's talk about Malik Beasley in that situation that transpired after he was indicted yesterday. But your chance for Greeley Stampede tickets coming your way next.
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3: Hell yes.
2: Who wants them? That's
3: the question. Oh, man, it's going to be a great night out there. Last night of a regular PRCA Rodeo before the finals tomorrow. This is going to be a good one.
2: It's
3: First responders night.
2: First responders night, 7 o'clock tonight. Derbs tried to steal these out of my hand earlier.
4: Hey. I failed.
2: You did. You failed. Four of them. For tonight, you got to have them picked up by 4 o'clock here today at KFKA. Four box level seats for the rodeo tonight, 7 o'clock. Mm. Thanks to Interior Sprinkler Systems. The key word today should be what on the text line, Derbs?
4: What could we say with first responders as a tribute? Thank you, first responders. Or make it long. Okay.
2: All right. Thank
3: you. No, I like that.
2: First responders.
3: Yes.
2: That's the key text phrase. Thank you, first responders.
3: Like it.
2: And the fifth person to text thank you, first responders, to 888-530-0043. That's 888-530-0043. You will win four box level tickets for the rodeo tonight. You're absolutely going to love it. For those of you that are wondering what's the difference between the box, well, you're closer to the action in your chair. It's an actual body
3: holder.
2: It's a seat. You have a back to it. You're not just sitting on bleachers. Fifth person to text, thank you, first responders. Four tickets to tonight's rodeo at 7 o'clock for the Greeley Stampede. Fifth person to text, thank you, first responders. You've got these tickets coming your way.
3: Are there any beer requirements with this that they must bring us?
2: We got to tell
3: beverage.
2: We'll talk to them individually.
3: Okay, yep. All right.
2: Yep.
3: Sorry.
2: Fifth person to text, thank you, first responders, to 888-530-0043. You're walking away with four PRCA Rodeo box level tickets thanks to Interior Sprinkler Systems. 9:39 the time. Gambling bust, an indictment has come down. Let's talk about it on the other side. 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
5: I'm Peter Killeen with your KFKA local news. A man sentenced to prison after pleading guilty to charges relating to pointing a gun at staff and patrons at an old restaurant and threatening the restaurant's operator, who's been accused of sexually assaulting the man's underage family member. Coloradoan reporting 49-year-old Dustin Warner sentenced to 7 years in prison with credit for time already served involving the incident at the Ugly Pony Saloon. Estes Park postponing its annual Independence Day fireworks show over Lake Estes because of increasing wildfire danger and limited regional firefighting resources. According to the Loveland Reporter-Herald, town officials in consultation with the Estes Valley Fire Protection District said the decision was based on changing wildfire conditions, an unfavorable forecast, and deployment of firefighting crews to active wildfires elsewhere. Northern Colorado's Voice, 103.1 and 1310 KFKA, and online at 1310kfka.com.
6: I'm your Daybreak on 2 meteorologist Travis Michaels. Got some wildfire smoke once again kicking through the area, so we do have an air quality alert. So if you have respiratory or cardiovascular issues, please limit your time outside today, especially those that are young and old. We do have some brisk winds, gusts up to like 20 to 25 today. Small chance for an isolated storm in the afternoon with temps topping out in the low 90s. Kind of rinse and repeat into your Wednesday tomorrow. Gets a little warmer through Thursday and Friday. trying to flirt with triple digits by

0: your Friday afternoon, and then temps back down to the low 90s with a brisk wind on your 4th of July.
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0: of the four rodeo tickets for tonight. Those tickets can be picked up now until 4 o'clock here at the station. So make sure you get here and get those picked up. For the rest of you that aren't going tonight, make sure you join us for another edition of Rodeo Radio starting at 7 o'clock tonight. And I think our pre-broadcast routine is going to stay the same. Just got a sneaking suspicion. The same as what we did last night.
1: Good.
0: Yep.
1: Yeah.
0: We were very good last night.
1: You find a system that works.
0: Yeah, you don't.
1: And you just keep with it.
0: Yeah, correct.
1: Yeah.
0: Malik Beasley found a system that works for him.
1: Wow.
0: We've got the dude down the hall joining us here. Ex-NBA players Malik Beasley and Ed Davis indicted in gambling charges. In the gambling case that was going on. And Davis and co-defendants Rob Gorodetsky, Ernesto Plasencia, and William Brown were arrested Monday, according to a spokesperson for the U.S. Attorney's Office for the Eastern District of New York. Beasley and defendant Paolo Zamorano, who was Davis's agent, were not in custody as of Monday morning. An indictment is not proof of guilt or evidence. It is merely a charge of probable cause, Haney said in a statement to ESPN. The investigation was a year and a half long, and we maintain Malik's innocence of all charges.
1: Haven't they seen the video?
2: Plural.
0: We were just talking a little bit about the Phil Mickelson thing.
1: Yeah, what a piece of crap.
0: You can't get away with anything. And in a lot of cases, it's good, right? We've talked about the lack of privacy, but especially when you make that. But the detectives, especially gambling detectives, somebody brought up a post from, 4 or 5 years ago and said, the FBI needs to investigate Malik Beasley. And it was something that Better was paying attention to. And the video footage of two things. There was one at the end of a game where he got a rebound and sprinted down the other side of the court, threw up a layup to cut the lead from 9-7 with an 8.5-point spread. Very damning, right?
1: Yep.
0: And I'm sure I'd love to listen back to the broadcast because I'm sure the broadcaster's like, that's a never quit mentality that you need, right?
1: It's like, yeah.
0: And then the other one was the footage of, in the text thread of him needing a rebound prop and getting it at the very end. Did you see that thread?
2: I did, yeah.
0: Mm-hmm. That's very damning.
2: Yeah. So in basketball, especially, it's pretty easy to tell when. Because it's out of the norm at the end of those games. Like, you just never see a person sprint to the end of the court for a layup that means absolutely nothing. You'll see, like, the chuck in the half quarters and the three-quarter quarters and whatever, and that's all fun and games. But the actual, like, sprint to make something happen, the video of him getting a rebound with, like, a massive sigh afterwards.
1: Yes.
2: Like, bending over going, oh, my God, I did it. Like, those things are just so out of the norm that you just never see it. So you kind of have to suspect a little bit. Where in other sports, you don't quite see that. I mean, I guess in the NFL, you see, like, the field goal kicks and things like that are late, that are moving spreads. But those are still left with, like, seconds on the clock, mostly just thinking that playing the math game. So you kind of, I guess, it leaves a little bit of a doubt. I will always be on the other side thinking that that's still a problem, but that's for nor here for later.
0: Well, but it is true. Like, this is, we can't watch any of this stuff with an innocent eye anymore.
1: No, that's been tarnished.
0: You think about the Raiders-Broncos game at the end of last season where the Raiders, it was meaningless.
1: Made no sense.
0: Other than to cover the spread instead of going for a touchdown, right, and competing, they kick a field goal. Like, that's stuff that is raising suspicions and eyebrows now. And it probably did always for people who found a way to gamble.
1: Right, before, but it's so before, much more now.
0: And now everybody's got it. The majority of people, I would assume, I don't know what percentage of Americans gamble, I would assume the majority of people have an app on their phone that they can gamble. And now we're catching on to, that's weird.
1: Mm-hmm.
0: That's weird. It used to be just Al Michaels just saying, that mattered to some of you, right? Which now he's just saying it openly. It's saying it openly on this.
1: Well, it's legal now.
0: It is,
1: yeah.
0: But that's what I'm saying. Like, and I think that's why it's going to be in the forefront of a lot of people's minds. That one that you're referring to when Malik got that rebound, that sigh of relief, coincides with text messages sent by these other guys of, oh my God, he got it. And somebody saying, LMAO, look at the sigh of relief on his face.
2: Mm-hmm.
0: That is so damning.
2: Yeah, the NBA is going to have a hard time in the PR department trying to make all of these things kind of go away. It's just, it's a terrible look. And he wasn't, he was always, you know, like sixth man, seventh man, solid player, gonna get rotation minutes.
1: Not as many eyeballs focusing on everything that you're doing.
2: Yeah. So this offseason, they've got to hammer home something.
0: How much more is it gonna take, though? I mean, Chauncey Billups, DeJounte Porter.
1: Eliminate player props.
0: Terry Rozier. But how much is it going to take for them to feel the impact of it? Because people are still betting those props.
1: But that's what eliminate player props.
2: See, but it's not the bettor's fault that the NBA players are cheating.
1: Yeah, but it's because of the bets that they're cheating.
2: So, but you can't.
0: This is like a weird comparison, but it's kind of like the gun argument, right? I mean, criminals are going to find a way to get guns. Gamblers are going to find a way to get to gamble. Like, is that going to really fix the problem? But like, I understand that that's there, and I like that actually. In the state of Colorado, you can't bet on college player props because I think those college players are easier to get to. I mean, it's not as much money that you need to have them do stuff like that. So I do agree with that.
1: Oh, I don't know, big money. Floyd Mayweather would fix anything for some money right now.
2: That's
1: so that
2: true.
1: Doesn't mean crap.
0: Yeah,
2: Jake Paul stuff. You see it like those boxing matches. You can't tell me are real.
0: Correct. I agree with you. But boxing, like, this was a part of the reason why it kind of died off. Is it not?
1: Oh, there was too much skepticism. Oh, all of a sudden a draw or this guy won? Obvious. Mm-hmm. Yes, because it was mob control, in all honesty. That's what it came down to.
0: So that's my question is, when will the NBA start to actually feel this? Because now we've had a head coach and we've got more than you know, five players who have been indicted on these gambling charges, and yet people are still betting it, people are still watching it, people are still like,
1: think they trust it anymore. I believe the trust is either breaking or broken, and I think this right here could be one that kind of pushes that a bit. I didn't mean to interrupt but I really feel, just me as a fan, because I was always, there's no way athletes would do this. You know, that winning is too important. All of these other things are too important. But now, money is the greatest motivator for anyone to do things as nefarious as it is. And what I thought could not happen in the world of professional sports, I now completely believe it is not only possible, it's definitely happening.
2: Yeah, everyone's going to be, you know, the athletes have find themselves in tough situations all the time. Like, the report is Malik Beasley was down to teammates playing cards on the planes so bad that his agent told him that you better start shooting more to make more money as a bigger contract coming up. So, like, taking away the prop bets, I don't think is ever going to fix that. Like, a lot of these players are coming into money and don't know how to manage it, to me, is the problem.
1: Like, that's a good point.
2: So taking away those prop bets isn't going to stop him from betting, I don't know, whatever, six figures in a card game traveling from city to city. Like, so that's why I push back on, well, it's not my problem, it's not the sportsbook's problem, it's the athlete's problem. And that's probably not the biggest...
1: Yeah, him betting $100,000 on a card game with his friends isn't going to affect me as a bettor or a fan watching the game.
2: Yeah, right. So it's a tough situation because it's not a real good look anywhere. But it's 100% not the sportsbook problem. For they can do all that they can do to remove the line if they suspect that one side is being dominant in the other, and you see a lot of them already doing that.
0: One sport that's really good at that is UFC, actually. As soon as they start to hear, you know, rumblings.
1: Oh, we've seen
0: it,
1: that many times.
0: Dana White, you got to give him credit for this. Yeah. He will pull the fight from the card and say, we're not even going to come anywhere close to this. Like, he listens to those sports book, and we know Dana White's a huge gambler.
2: Yep. So you're going to see more of that, where probably the player props in the NBA are going to, they're either going to make a limited time frame that they'll be available to bet, and then they'll probably only take so much action on one side. But I don't think they'll ever remove, or I don't know how you could legally do that after the platform has already been legally built in whatever state that you are to offer those. You can't, like, kind of go back and just hindsight go, whoops, they're doing this now. Like, how do we stop doing that?
0: It would have to be state mandated. It would have to be state legislature that would have to come in and say, in the state of Colorado, DraftKings, you cannot present player props to the NBA, which I don't think is going to get a lot of momentum from anyone, right? It's a relatively small issue. In the grand scheme of the world, it's a relatively small issue. But for sports fans, I mean, this is just absolutely huge. You know, I used to think, hey, one of the conditions when you sign a contract is, here's a financial advisor. Like, here's Doug O'Connell. Here's how you go about this.
1: Mm-hmm.
0: But it's also, it shouldn't be on the teams to hire a financial advisor for their players. Like, it should be individual responsibility has to come into play a little bit on this.
1: Well, get your education and learn from it.
0: Mm-hmm.
1: And you should get enough education by the time you get there to, you sign one contract, you should never have money problems ever.
0: Yeah, correct. Yep. Correct. I just said Terry Rozier has pled not guilty to new bribery charges as well. Yeah, it's really, really bad right now in the NBA and really just across sports. Like, let's not forget, for a month, what dominated the sports news cycle was Brennan Sorsby in college football, right? So it is across sports right now. Mm-hmm. I can't stand Roger Goodell, but I have to applaud him for putting the screws to Brennan Sorsby and saying, no, you're not joining our league right now, because that is messing with the sanctity of the game. 9:54 the time. Let's come back and wrap up the show next. Next.
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0: By the way, we'll have to have you in again here, Derbs, and not going to be a lot of brain activity from the two of us, so we appreciate you jumping in here.
1: I'm predicting little tomorrow or Thursday.
0: Yeah, we're burning the candle on both ends in a big way right now.
2: You guys doing an awesome job.
0: Appreciate that. We got to talk about the big golf match coming up, not this Friday, but next, when we take on four listeners over at the Back Nine Golf in Timnath. Everybody should be shaking in their boots. I'm assuming Coach Dick sent you the same picture he sent me yesterday. Did you get that?
2: I did not.
0: Okay, Brucey texts me right in the middle of, I'm sitting in the last place I want to be. It's a doctor's office for my two kids for an hour and 40 minutes. They love the thermostat being at 92 blanking degrees. Bruce yesterday fired a smooth 38 Ooh. In nine holes.
2: Let's go, Brew. Ooh.
0: That could beat the foursome that we're playing, the schmoes that we're playing against next Friday. He might be able to do it by himself. You and I can just sit back and enjoy a cold beverage.
2: We're going to need that. I have hit 7 golf balls now this year.
0: That's better than last time I talked to you.
2: We're making progress. I bought a small bucket of balls, and I hit 5 of them, and I was like, that's about enough I'll take today.
4: I'm good.
0: I love it. So we'll have to get in and preview that, but Brucey is feeling it right now.
2: That's awesome.
0: And that's really good for us.
1: Is he a little full of himself right now?
0: So, no, curious. He's not, because my text back was, "Atta baby, peaking just in time for the competition," and to which you responded, "Just scared of the law of averages."
2: That is how golf works.
0: That is a wise man there. All right, we've got Coach Speak coming up next. Coach Brewstick, loaded show tomorrow for us. Robin Varelman, Will Rasmussen, the public address announcer for the Greeley Stampede. Kyle Clark after primary night here across the state of Colorado. So it's going to be a loaded, fun show tomorrow. But we got Coach Speak coming up next. We've got the whole show 11 to 2 today. And then join us tonight at 7 o'clock for Rodeo Radio. And if you're there, stop by and say hi with a cold beer in your hand. You'll make us the happiest girls at the ball.
2: And everyone wants to be the happiest girl at the ball.
0: Yes, correct. Brian?
4: 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Yeah, I'm saving it. Look, I am spent, man. I've talked for 8 hours.
0: We love you, NoCo. 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
10: This is a special report from ABC News. I'm Sherry Preston. The Supreme Court upholding birthright U.S. citizenship to anyone born on U.S. soil. President Trump had signed an executive order trying to ban birthright citizenship to those born to parents in the U.S. illegally, but the justices ruled that was unconstitutional. ABC's Devin Dwyer.
11: This is something that every lower court that has looked at it has struck down or sided against President Trump. So in that sense, it's not that monumental, but it is significant given the political significance to President Trump and what he has put into this case, lobbying the justices on social media, attending those arguments in person.
10: The president left the arguments early as the justices appeared reluctant to strike down birthright citizenship. In other rulings today, the Supreme Court also upheld state bans on transgender athletes in women's sports and struck down limits on party spending in federal elections. This is ABC News.
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18: I'm your Daybreak on 2 meteorologist Travis Michaels. Got some wildfire smoke once again kicking through the area, so we do have an air quality alert. So if you have respiratory or cardiovascular issues, please limit your time outside today, especially those that are young and old. We do have some brisk winds, gusts up to like 20 to 25 today. Small chance for an isolated storm in the afternoon with temps topping out in the low 90s. Kind of rinse and repeat into your Wednesday tomorrow. Gets a little warmer through Thursday and Friday. Trying to flirt with triple digits by your Friday afternoon, and then temps back down to the low 90s with a brisk wind on your 4th of July.
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24: 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Well, you know, yesterday we introduced Dave King, and all of a sudden it wasn't on the other line, the other end, and we know how that goes sometimes. But great to have Dave on today, the founder of Triple Crown Sports, and as we mentioned yesterday, one of the true pioneers in youth sports in all of event management. And hey, this summer, a lot of fast pitch softball. We had two girls on yesterday, Kenzie and Johanna, that are playing in the tournament. And gosh, Triple Crown Sports, I can't believe it when it was established in the early 80s. Time does go by. Let's welcome Dave King. Dave, how are you, man?
25: Doing great. Glad to be on today.
24: Well, we're excited to have you on. Hey, I wanted to ask, you probably get this question all the time, but back in the 80s, did you ever dream of what Triple Crown Sports would become as it is today?
25: No, it was just a simple concept to run an event that my wife and I both like to play in, and then it just kind of led, like, there may be more here. So it was always there may be more. That it would be big, just there may be more each step of the way.
24: Well, and there was more, and it is big, and congratulations to you, number one. And I know Carrie has taken over a lot of things, but you're the founder. I know you're still highly involved. Coaches are calling you all the time, you know. But tell us, especially this summer, about softball, because so big here in Northern Colorado. Of course, here on KFK, we look forward to the high school season in the fall immensely, and have such good relationships with a lot of the coaches. But tell us about what's going on, man.
25: Well, this week is our biggest event as the company, Triple Crown Sports. It was founded for us 27 years ago, and then we acquired another event that was even older, that is now 62 years old. So the 4th of July tournament has a 62-year lifespan, which exceeds our company's lifespan at 40 plus. So the event has almost 1,200 teams, 48,000 people that come, family members, players, or such. Most rosters carry somewhere around 15, so just the physical load of the players is around 18,000. We play from the bottom of Colorado Springs, Skyview Complex, to Wellington. And so it's 180 diamonds. And those 500 officials that work those, you know, they, you can do the math real quick.
24: Absolutely.
25: Three guys on a field, and they rotate. And the field, our part-time staff is right at 500 as well. And those are summer college softball players or the young ladies that have worked for us before, or school teachers or different things in different occupations that work summers for us. We have what we call six festival locations where there's kind of convergence in each city, like Colorado Springs, Westminster, Aurora, Erie, Loveland Barnes, and Roland Moore, that kind of hub the different age groups. Girls range from 10-year-old teams in Denver, 12-year-old teams are in Colorado Springs, 14-year-old teams are in northern Colorado, and 16s and 18s are in the general Denver metro area.
24: And that's fantastic. Hey, for our listening audience that want to go out and watch some great softball, exactly where here in northern Colorado are those? I know you're using several fields, but give us some locations and times when people can get out and watch some of these top softball girls across the nation.
25: Well, you can go anytime from 8 a.m. till usually dusk. At any ballpark in northern Colorado, basically. So if you were in Greeley, you can take your pick. If you're in Johnstown, you've got their facility. You're in Loveland, you've got Barnes. You're in Fort Collins, you've got Roland Moore. Those parks will be really busy. Loveland Barnes is our hub in northern Colorado.
24: Okay.
25: So the 14-year-olds, all 10 fields there will go strong. But your local parks in Greeley will be hosting us, and you know, those are ones that we've actively used over the years. So there's about 250 14 and under teams spread out in northern Colorado, and they'll have college coaches come look at them as early identifiers. The 16-year-olds is their target age group because there's about 800 colleges represented and about 2,100 college coaches that are here recruiting. So the big calling card for this week is the opportunity to identify talent for colleges.
24: Yeah, absolutely. And how many of those college coaches want to call Dave King?
25: Well, usually it's you know, you get a personal relationship over time. So they've become friends in 40 years. I just got off with the Tennessee coach and talked with her for a while, and had the Arkansas coach and the Texas staff about, and UCLA was in my offices and did interviews, and you just walk down through the list of those kind of schools, and they've been through either our headquarters at Fort Collins, where Triple Crown is based, and we played here last weekend as a preempt tournament, which would, we invited the 25 best programs in the country to bring their 14, 16s, and 18s to Fort Collins only, Fort Collins, Loveland only, and played kind of a warm-up event for the best of the best to get started. So we wanted a little more punishment, I guess.
24: Hey, Dave, approximately how many states are represented
25: range from 43 to 47 every year.
24: Okay.
25: I don't know our exact count this year. We'll get teams from Mexico, Canada, Australia participate in the event, youth teams. And so we have different country representation. But it's everywhere. It's the largest softball event in the world.
24: In the world, sure. It's amazing, and we did. We had a couple of the girls on that will be playing in the tournament. These are Eaton girls. Johanna Galvin, she plays for a team out of Georgia. You know, so a lot of our Colorado kids, you know, Colorado softball so good and everything else. But a lot of these kids are also there playing for teams out of Georgia, playing for teams out of California. And it's exciting to see how softball has evolved. You know, I think it's just such a growing popular sport, and of course the NCAA now it's just grown rapidly over the years, and especially this past 5 years. Dave, can you relate? Can you talk about that a little bit?
25: Yeah, I coach a summer college women's team and play internationally with them, and so I have the last year had Tegan Cavan and Reese Atwood that pitched for Texas, and so in the College World Series. The College World Series and that lead-up have really drawn attention to the game. And ESPN's coverage has been exceptional. Their rankings are exceptional. Now you've got the AUSL, which is the first pro league to really have media coverage on. They're playing every night either on MLB Network or ESPN or CBS Sports. Those things really drive the young girls. Northern Colorado is like the rest of America. I mean, it's not a it may seem to be a hotbed, but it's just like everywhere else.
24: Sure.
25: The areas of the South and are exploding at a rapid rate, even past us. But the game itself, you know, has so much heritage in our fathers and grandfathers and mothers and grandmothers who have followed it over time that we all understand it as a collective whole. It's a legacy sport.
24: And Dave, you know, this has been a family-owned business for you. How fun over the years has it been on not only to raise the kids, but, you know, now your son, Kerry, is so highly involved?
25: Well, you know, we've moved the leadership and ownership of the company in the last 5 years, where my son, Kerry, is the CEO, and my daughter's the head of talent, Kelly, and collectively they're the majority owners now of the entity, and so the future vision of the company and what we're doing is in strong hands. We don't want to be a private equity company, which has wandered into sports lately, and we're never intended to be a governing body. Our goal was just to put on a few really good events that people wanted to come to that they'd create memories, and so they will continue that legacy, I believe, for, you know, years to come. We are very well structured to become a long-term family-owned business.
24: You know, and it's been for the people in Northern Colorado. For those that don't know Triple Crown Sports, they're sleeping somewhat, but they're unaware. But hey, over the years, what's been? Can you name one or two events for you that have just stood out and said, "This is unbelievable"?
25: Well, you know, I think America will agree and the parents will agree of kids today. It's not quite what it is today, but what happened in Steamboat in the 80s and 90s and early 2000s for adult and youth sports up there kind of got that special soup going throughout. And then the Colorado 4th of July became its own manifestation to where it's now the largest event in the company. But, you know, our volleyball event in Kansas City is spectacular for identification of youth talent for colleges. And our college events in Mexico and Cancun and for women's basketball, men's basketball, and college softball in Puerto Vallarta and our international events are amazing. So there's, you know, we produce about 125 major events out of this building in Fort Collins, and we have 70 full-time employees and about 400 seasonal. But we employ the number that is more even amazing. During the course of the summer, we'll have somewhere around 50,000 officials and a like amount of grounds crew people work our events all over the country.
24: That's fantastic. You know, I always attend the men's Final Four and always see your representatives there, you know.
25: Yeah, Jason Nowak and John Paxton and Sarah Sullivan are always there representing our men's Cancun event in college basketball.
24: Right, because they're now how many years in advance do you have the college programs commit?
25: Used to be two, but now, you know, they're not sure what the rules will be in 2 weeks, and so
24: 2 days.
25: It's very short windows now. We're in 6 to 9 month windows with our college events due to their, you know, I mean, the 5-year rule just came out.
24: Yes.
25: And so, you know, I interviewed Rachel Lawson on that myself on our podcast and the Kentucky head coach and what it meant to our game, the softball game, and then what it meant to their college basketball game. And so, you know, those movements in college sports affect colleges, but they also affect high school because her conclusion was we're going to be recruiting about 20% less people in 28 and 29, and maybe up to 40 just due to the 5-year rule.
24: So they'll be recruiting actually less.
25: Yeah, because people are going to stay longer. You can do the math, you know. And then the portal will fill it. So the rest. And so for high school athletes, the gate in is a little tighter. And they, you know, but the gate into Division I sports,
24: yes,
25: the top of the portal.
24: And it has
25: the other
24: tight
25: gates are even better. JUCO, just their lot improved. Division III and Division II, their lot improved. Those athletes can go there, and maybe it's a move forward, or maybe they just finish and get their degree. But the collegiate landscape, as you well know, is in tremendous play right now.
24: Yes,
25: and
24: yes,
25: it's trying to take shape. We don't have a CBA for rev share on what players can be paid. And so we've had our first $1 million pitcher in softball last year, $1 million a year in college. Yeah. And the girl goes going to go make $55,000 in the pro league. So
24: Texas Tech, there you go.
25: Yes. Texas Tech will affect the world.
24: Absolutely. And in every sport. Dave, man, we could talk forever. Thanks so much for taking your time during this busy week. I know you have a lot of help, but you're a busy man.
25: Well, thank you, and I wish all the people playing in northern Colorado the absolute best and enjoy the Colorado weather and the state that really wants them here. So, thank you.
24: And all the hotels, thank you.
25: Oh, I'm sure they'll be very busy. They'll be thankful every aspect of it. Okay.
24: Absolutely. Dave King, man, always great hearing him talking about Triple Crown Sports, and it's just amazing the amount of fields, the amount of officials, what they're doing in just these next couple of weeks. And get out and see some good softball. Of course, locally, if you know some girls that are play softball, they're playing in this tournament. I mean, there's no doubt about that. So get out and watch them and have some fun over this 4th of July weekend. And if you're one of those people that want to include softball, you have hit a home run this weekend. 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
24: Welcome back to Coach Speak. We are live from the Yellow Fiber Studio. And, of course, in between segments, we always have these really intellectual discussions with Micah, our best producer of this show. Okay, no doubt about it. And he's out greeting a guest. And Micah, we were talking about your many years ago, how you went and watched the Washington Huskies and the Buffs. And all this started because Sammy, you know, said, are they going to get rid of Folsom Field? And one thing leads to another. But you were talking about the game where CU led and Washington came back.
9: I mean, that's multiple times where I remember one, CU was up 10-3 and then ended up losing 38-10. It was great.
24: So our next question was, how many national championships have the Huskies won?
9: The Huskies have won. They have one and then one unclaimed one, and the Buffs have the fifth down.
24: No, so fifth actually, down. CU has one, Washington has one, so we're equal.
9: No, CU has the fifth down.
24: Don't go there. Anybody that knows that situation, if they would have won the game and they still would have went on and won the national championship.
9: So don't go there.
24: This is kind of like Brady telling you not to go to puns, but you went there.
9: I will go to puns.
24: Yeah,
9: and
24: you went there.
9: It is a fifth down. They got an extra down. They beat Missouri, which they shouldn't have.
24: In my garage, I have a plaque. And guess what it says? Colorado Buffaloes national champions.
21: Micah.
9: I have a plaque that says Micah is the greatest of all time, which is the same legitimacy as CU's national championship, fifth down.
24: Well, we're gonna switch gears here. And we're going to bring in Preston Brunton Preston, come on in, man. You know, it was fun talking to Dave King, and we're switching sports now. We're going to basketball, and from Mountain Range High School, we're bringing in this kid averaged over 31 points a game this year, averaged over 6 rebounds a game this year, and is headed to Regis to play for Rex Walters. Preston Brunton, how are you today, buddy?
0: I'm doing good, sir. How are you doing?
24: I'm good. I'll tell you, it's so good that to have you in studio, and you had a tremendous high school career. Congratulations on that. And we just mentioned to the audience, you know, your points per game and things like that. And you didn't have the opportunity to play with a great team. I mean, let's just, it is what it is.
0: Yep.
24: But here's what I love about that. Okay. When you were a sophomore or a junior, you could have done what a lot of kids do. Mm-hmm. And that's switch schools. Mm-hmm. And you could have manipulated the different things and that. You didn't. You stayed at Mountain Range. So proud of you for doing that. Tell us about your career at Mountain Range.
0: Yeah, you know, it was real good. I had a coach when I was in eighth grade going into my freshman year, gave me the opportunity to, you know, start varsity right from the get-go, you know. And then from there on out, it was just up from there. You know, there was a lot of tough battles with coaching staffs or administration there that just, you know, sometimes it felt like they didn't really know what they were doing. But, you know, it's one of those things where you start there and you want to finish. You know, it's the right thing to do. Leaving to go to another school, I never believed that was the right thing to do, even though, you know, it might have been better, but they always say grass isn't always green on the other side. You never know.
24: Well, you're to be commended. Your parents are to be commended.
0: Mm-hmm.
24: And, you know, it's still so much fun following you, you know, week to week, what you were doing at Mountain Range and different things like that. Regis, tell us about it, the commitment. And then we'll, you know, we'll go from there. But tell us why Regis and how that you just landed there.
0: Yeah. So funny story. I was at just like an elite camp, you know, right before high school started, or the season started. And
24: where was that at? Which
0: it
24: one?
0: Was at a basketball social house. It's
24: okay,
0: down,
24: yeah, in Aurora.
0: Down south, yeah. Down in Aurora. Yep. And Rex, he just got the job at that point. He had just got the coaching job, and he was sitting in the gym. And I didn't know who he was at first. I had no idea. My dad had no idea. He was just, and then he came up and talked to me. And he was wearing a Regis, you know, shirt. And my dad went to Regis, and a bunch of family and friends have went there. So like, there's a little connection there. And he talked to me, you know, talked whatever, and I went talked to my dad about what he said and whatnot. And this other guy walked over and was like, "Hey, do you know who that is?" And we're like, "No." And he was like, "You should like Google that guy," and told him who it was. And so we looked him up and we're like, "Oh, like, nah, he's like,
24: so
0: how
24: did
0: he get the Regis job?"
24: We had no idea. We're talking to a former All-American at Kansas.
0: No idea.
24: And no, you know,
0: no clue.
24: A number one draft choice. I think he was the 16th pick in the entire NBA draft.
0: Yeah, I had no idea that he did play at that level, coached at that level. No idea. We're like, how did he get the job at Regis? You know, like,
24: and why?
0: Yeah.
24: Right.
0: And so he's talking to me, and I'm like, well, I would go there right now. So then, you know, that was right before the season started. And then, you know, through season, we just kept talking, and it just felt like the best choice. I mean, it's close to home. Like I said, I have a bunch of connections there, past, present, whatever. And, you know, he's just one of those guys that to have in your corner is – very, very special.
24: Yeah, well, just for those unfamiliar to our listening audience, yeah, Rex Walters, former All-American, you know, and went on to play, I think, 7 or 8 seasons in the NBA, had a nice career, and unlike a lot of former NBA guys or professional athletes, he decided to go into coaching.
0: And he coached in the NBA, he coached at the D1 level, he coached at Nevada, and a bunch of other schools, and no, he's the truth.
24: Yeah, he would probably be the one to ask, but how much do you know, because they had a struggling season.
0: Yep.
24: Lost a lot of players and ended up, I think, only with maybe 7-8 guys on the entire roster.
0: So through the season, they had five to six players the whole season. I believe it was like one of the first three games, both of their bigs got hurt in the same game. Mm. I remember I went to a game, it was like the fourth game of the season, they had 8 guys on the bench and street clothes and 5 playing. Like, it was just like they battled with injuries a lot this, you know, and I remember one of the games I went to, they played with 5 kids all game, and they got to about 11 minutes or so in the fourth quarter, and they were down. They were down like 2. It was a close game, and they were playing a good team. And one of the kids fouled out. They played the whole rest of the game with 4 players and won. And I was like, okay. And that, I got to be honest, that was the coaching. The coaching won them that game. You playing a very high-level college basketball game with 4 players and you win, that comes down to coaching.
24: And it gets back to a drill a lot of us coaches use in practice, and it's a 5-on-4 drill to where you have to close out, recover, communicate, and they play. You don't anticipate going into a game playing that way, but you're right. That's great coaching, and to get his players to persevere and believe in themselves is something else. Now, how involved, now that it's summertime, when do you report, and what's Preston's summer like this year?
0: So this summer it's a lot of just like working out and everything like that. We report, our first day is August 24th.
24: Okay.
0: So we got a little time, and then they were kind of giving me the rundown of what like September or October looks like. That season really starts that end of October, beginning of November time frame. And everything that looks like. But right now, I was down there yesterday working out with Rex, just, getting shots up, whatever. And then today I'll probably head back down there later and just get shot, sure. Just shoot around and stuff like that. Because we have...
24: So you can go to the field house anytime.
0: We have unlimited access pretty much to the whole facility. So it's pretty nice. It's pretty sweet. With everything included, it was almost a no-brainer. It was
24: That's
0: like, this
24: cool.
0: is, you can't beat this.
24: And how's the recruiting gone? We talked, I know, to Drake Walter from Fossil Ridge, who's also attending. Mm-hmm. Who are some of the other Colorado commits that Coach Walters has recruited this year?
0: I believe we have, I think we have like 6 incoming freshmen, maybe 6. Yeah, about 6 incoming freshmen. One's Drake, me. A kid, his name's Meadow. He went to Jimeno Orji. He went to Jefferson Academy, also down south. And then there's 2 kids from Denver South High School.
24: Oh, sure.
0: Their last name is Martinez, I believe.
24: Yep.
0: The Martinez brothers.
24: Yes.
0: Yep.
24: Yes.
0: Yep.
24: Good players.
0: Yep. They'll be there. Their last name is Martinez, I believe.
24: Yep.
0: The Martinez brothers.
24: Yes.
0: Yep.
24: Yes.
0: Yep.
24: Good players.
0: Yep. They'll be there. One's a freshman. One's going to be a sophomore. He was a

0: I gotta come play for this guy. Like, you know what I mean? So,
1: well, the RMAC, Preston, as you know, is a great conference.
0: Oh yeah,
1: it's right below that Division One conference, Division Two, and we had the new coach from Colorado Mesa. He made the statement: you literally have to have a Division One roster, to win the RMAC, and it's had so much success. And Regis is one of those schools. Not a lot of recent success, but historically a top program, top basketball program.
0: And I have a great feeling this year it's gonna get back
1: rebound.
0: To that. It's gonna be back to
1: rebound.
0: That. I mean, with the coaching staff, you know, it speaks for itself, and this recruitment is, like, he could bring in guys. I mean, because he's no slouch. He could bring in
1: absolutely.
0: Who he wants.
1: Hey, we're going to have to take a break. I want to come and after this next segment, want to talk about your preparation, playing for Dom team a year ago, and what it's not like playing AAU this summer as a graduate. But hey, before we do, let's thank University Napa Auto. 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They continue to be great supporters of local and high school athletics. Wishing all the Northern Colorado prep athletes, especially those softball players this weekend, good luck competing.

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1: I'm your Daybreak on 2 meteorologist Travis Michaels. Got some wildfire smoke once again kicking through the area, so we do have an air quality alert. So if you have respiratory or cardiovascular issues, please limit your time outside today, especially those that are young and old. We do have some brisk winds, gusts up to like 20 to 25 today. Small chance for an isolated storm in the afternoon with temps topping out in the low 90s. Kind of rinse and repeat into your Wednesday tomorrow. Gets a little warmer through Thursday and Friday. Trying to flirt with triple digits by your Friday afternoon, and then temps back down to the low 90s with a brisk wind on your 4th of July.
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3: United States is set to play in the World Cup tomorrow night when they take on Bosnia-Herzegovina in the round of 32 to start knockout round play for the U.S. They'll play at Levi's Stadium in Santa Clara. The winner between the U.S. and Bosnia-Herzegovina will play either Belgium or Senegal next Monday. The Colorado Rockies were outscored yesterday as they fell to the Marlins 10-7. 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The Rockies dropped to 33-52. 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
4: 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But, hey, let's first want to talk about the Fort Collins Foxes a little bit, that college softball summer team that plays right over in Fort Collins. They have players from all over the world. A lot of all-league guys, a lot of Division I guys. Hey, last year they won the league championship. They were 32-7, and they're hoping to repeat that. They're right in the mix of their season right now. 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Well, in with us again, we said Preston Brunton. I got to ask, how's Uncle Kerry doing?
10: He's doing great.
4: Okay,
10: doing
4: tell him hi.
10: I will. I just saw him not too long ago for my grad party. Yeah, he's doing great.
4: But, you know, we talk about the RMAC and what a great conference that is. You know a lot of guys you're going to be competing against.
10: Mm-hmm. Yeah, you know, that's one of the cool things about it is, like, the RMAC, it is a local conference. You know, it doesn't expand too far. A bunch of guys I played against 2-3 years ago that are going to be junior seniors this year, I know. Other freshmen I'm going to know. Kids from a year ago. Like, I'm going to know a bunch of the kids that I'm going to be playing against or playing with. Just from, you know, experiences with AAU over the past couple of years, high school, camps, you know, you name it. You know, basketball world is a very small world. So, and it's a conference that's very local already. Yeah, that's one of the cool things. It's, you're going to get to play against your bros, you know?
4: Hey, so. You've been playing AAU ball, club ball for years.
10: Yeah.
4: What's it like this summer just working out and getting ready to play college ball without that team aspect?
10: Yeah, it's a little weird. Me and my parents joke about it all the time. They're like, dude, you haven't played since February. Like, seriously, I haven't played an organized game since February, you know, other than like just pickup games or whatever. So, yeah, it's a little different because I've been playing AAU since fourth, fifth grade. So, that, you know, to now just be working out, it's cool at points because it's just like you just got to focus on yourself. You don't have to worry about the team, you know. You just got to worry about getting yourself prepared. But, yeah, it's definitely different.
4: Talk about last year's team. Okay. Brandon Valdez runs a great organization. Tell us about it.
10: No, very, very good coach, very good guy. You know, I saw him about a month ago as well.
4: The Dom team.
10: Yep, Team Dom. Yep, I saw Valdez about a month ago. He came by, and, you know, we just talked. He's a great guy. And you got, it's the proof's in the pudding. You got to give him credit where it's due. Every player on that team, we had 8, 9 kids last year. And every single one got a deal somewhere, whether it was JUCO, D3, D2, it didn't matter. Everyone on the team's going somewhere. Yeah, and that's not something that happens every day, you know.
4: No,
10: so you got to give credit where it's due because it's
4: and
10: the whole team.
4: I highly have recommended to a lot of players go play for Team Dom.
10: Mm-hmm.
4: Some of them taken that up, some of them haven't. You
10: I
4: know?
10: Was the one that took that,
4: and
10: up.
4: you took that up, and paid off well.
10: It did, yes, it did.
4: And not only. Do you get exposure, obviously, things like that, but your game can continue to grow with the workouts and the team practices.
10: Yeah, one of the things I love most about that team was, you know, we would go to tournaments and, you know, there were some games. We would compete, but, you know, we weren't the better team every time,
4: right.
10: For sure. But we'd come back to practice. I've never in my life, whether it was high school, training, AAU, those practices were ran like a college level, high level, very well put together practice. And they were only an hour and a half, 2 hours. It wasn't like 3 hour practice. It was just an hour and a half of straight work and very good preparation, very good ball. And that was one of the main reasons I really went there, because I knew it was going to be that way. And, you know, practice is where it pays off. The game's where to prove it. So as long as you practice well, that's really what's important.
4: Yeah, absolutely. And, you know, players often ask about club basketball, and I tell them, one, you don't want to be the best player on your team, and you don't want to be on a team that never loses. You don't want to be on a team that isn't pushed.
10: Yep.
4: And it'd be better to play against that higher competition and get better as a player. And Team Dom provides that.
10: Yeah, they're, you know, when you play on a team, you know, that's super good, never loses. You don't face much adversity all the time. You guys go to practice, and there's that mentality. It doesn't matter who you are. There's that mentality like, oh, we just win. We don't. You just go to practice and just mess around. Really.
4: Right. Scrimmage.
10: You know, you start losing, you're like, we got to work, you know. You got to face that adversity. And one of the things for me, since I was in fifth grade, when I was in fifth grade, I was playing with eighth graders, you know? So that's why when I got to freshman, I was starting varsity immediately because, you know, I'd always played up. So in that case, I was never, like, always dominant on the teams. I played very well. I played with the guys, but I was 2, 3, 4 years younger than everybody
4: and
10: at all times.
4: And you learn to play with other guys.
10: And you
4: guys.
10: Learn to play that speed, you know? So there's a lot of things like that just are very important. Like, I see a bunch of guys now, one of the big things is reclassing. You know, and I understand it to a point, but at the same time, it's like you're older playing younger people. I was always younger playing older people.
4: Yeah.
10: You know what I mean?
4: Yes.
10: So it's just something like that, just, you know, and it all comes from practice and work.
4: Excellent points. But, hey, What's the biggest thing that Preston is trying to add to his game, working on his game this summer to make that adjustment from high school basketball to the college game?
10: One of the big things that I'm trying to just, you know, last year I played the whole game, every game, all 32 minutes. So my conditioning had to be really well. My stamina had to be well. I want to get that even better than it is. And one of the big things that I really want to work on, you know, I'm a true believer and you got to, you know, I've always been tall, I guess. And when I was little, everyone was like, you're going to play center. You're going to play center. My dad was like, no, he's not. Like, what if he ends up 6'2"? He could end up 7'1", then he could learn how to play center, but now he's not, right?
4: And he I don't know if it's over, but right now he's 6'6"?
10: 6'7". 6'7", yeah. So from a young age, I was always taught, like, craft the whole game, not just one aspect of the game, you know, get a whole, you know. So, you know, I believe that there's always, everywhere in the game, you could work on at all times. No one's ever perfect. No, I'm never going to be perfect at something, so always work at that. But my big thing that I want to work on this year is strength. And, you know, college is a lot more physical than high school,
4: oh,
10: right?
4: Oh, yeah, and the RMAC's a physical conference.
10: Very physical. And so one of the big things, I need to put a little weight on, just get a little stronger, a little more physicality. So that's the big thing I'm working on right now is making, you know, doing the protein stuff, doing the weights, doing everything I'm supposed to try and get
4: the
10: where I need to be. Yep.
4: Yeah, absolutely. Well, I'll tell you what, you've had a great high school career, great summer career. Can't wait to, man, I have a lot of guys now to follow, you know, in the RMAC, and that's going to be fun over the next few years. But Preston Brunton, man, the All-State player from Mountain Range, great to have him in studio. It's time to take a break before we come back and wrap up today's show.

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1: Tuesday at the Greeley Stampede will be a ton of fun. 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It's First Responders Night at the PRCA Pro Rodeo. 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
10: This is a special report from ABC News. I'm Michelle Franzen. Ending out their current term, the Supreme Court issuing three decisions today. Justices rejected President Trump's efforts to rescind birthright citizenship, the clause in the 14th Amendment affirming babies born in the U.S. are U.S. citizens. Here's ABC's Devin Dwyer.
11: This is something that every lower court that has looked at it has struck down or sided against President Trump. So in that sense, it's not that monumental, but it is significant given the political significance to President Trump and what he has put into this case, lobbying the justices on social media, attending those arguments in person.
10: In another case, justices ruled to uphold a lower court ban on trans athletes from playing on school teams for women and girls. And the Supreme Court also issued a decision rolling back longstanding limits on the amount of money political parties can spend in coordination with individual candidates for federal office, saying the spending limits violated the First Amendment. This is ABC News.
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7: All right, Michael. It's going to be a fun show today. We got to talk about, I am going to talk about last night. They were so much fun, Michael. World Cup games, a blast. I'm in. I'm having a good time. We got another game that's already started right now. Don't be watching while you're listening to the show, or you can watch it, but just mute it, because we got a lot to talk about. World Cup Monday night, we'll get into it. Nuggets stuff, of course. Is it a reality that Jamal Murray could be traded for Jaylen Brown, or is it all smoke and mirrors? Weird story from Trey McBride, too. Former CSU stud tight end, now stud NFL Arizona Cardinal tight end. Spencer Smith will join us, talk about the Rockies. They're not going to trade Hunter Goodman, are they? We got a lot to get to. Interesting clip of the day, too, about Caitlin Clark. It's the whole show. And you know what, Mike? It starts right now.

0: program. Glad you can be with us here today. I am Brady Hull, and that is Michael Kirkpatrick on the other side of the bulletproof glass. And, Michael, Monday night, it was a lot of fun. I mean, every single game came down to the wire. The Brazil-Japan game was amazing. Brazil scored late to win 2-1. Germany and Paraguay, like 1-1. We go into the extras, the two 15-minute halves or whatever you want to call it, of overtime or extra time. I'm still figuring it out. And I probably never will because I'll watch the World Cup and then probably go away for a while. But I'm having fun right now. And then Netherlands and Morocco was a great game last night. So, wow, the storylines. I still don't know, like, what's a tackle? Because sometimes they take them out and they don't call anything. And other times they look like they do the exact same thing and then they don't call any, or they do call something. So I'm confused by that. The water breaks, the hydration breaks are kind of fascinating. And again, because they're in warmer climates, they need more water break. Was that just a way for them to sell more advertising, though? That's what I wonder, because they actually do go to a commercial break. So I'm still confused about what I'm watching. But the game is actually, I'm saying this right now as a non-soccer fan, the game is actually very entertaining. It's a lot of fun. It seems like, too big of a field. They just take forever to do anything. But the moments leading up to when they actually get in a scoring situation, when they actually get closer to the net, watching how they just kind of go in layers and work it down closer and closer, it's actually enjoyable. So if you just open up your eyes a little bit, Mike, you'd be having some fun with the rest of us. But instead, you're watching who knows what. But I'm telling you, there's some good sports on the tube, and it's a blast of a time.
1: You're talking about the future when the football season starts, right? Football and hockey and basketball.
0: Football is going on right now. It's a world sport, Mike.
1: No, it's not really a sport.
0: Explain it to me like I'm five, that why it's not a sport. Because you're this weird person that if it's not the Broncos and it's not the Avalanche, it's not a sport. So explain to me why soccer, these dudes are the most fit athletes probably ever, are working in unison to get a ball into a net with a goalie in front of it. Sounds a lot like hockey. Yeah,
1: only hockey's entertaining.
0: Yeah, this is entertaining. And I think a lot of people that are enjoying this would disagree with you. If you actually just give it a chance, it's actually fun.
1: Why? Oh, I fell. No, I'm so hurt. Okay, I'm fine.
0: Okay, before you open your mouth, like, you got to do what I did. I watched one game and I thought that way. The next, like, seven games I watched, it's not as bad. So before you play tough guy back there and, oh, I watch it and this is what... How many minutes have you watched of the World Cup?
1: I have not wasted my time.
0: So you're not educated when you say, oh, they flop all the time. What are you basing that off of? When's the last soccer game that you actually watched?
1: I watched kids play soccer. Yeah,
0: so you're basing it off of children. You haven't actually watched the World Cup. You haven't actually watched professional soccer. So when you say it's not good, Hooligans, let me tell you, he has no idea what he's talking about because he hasn't actually watched it. That's like me saying Seinfeld's a bad sitcom. No, I actually tried to watch it and it's bad. But if I were just to say it's bad because I know you like it and I didn't watch it, then I wouldn't have a leg to stand on. But it actually is fun and you're not watching it and you have never watched it. So you can't tell me they flop all the time. You're taking something I said 2 weeks ago. Where one game I didn't like how Paraguay was playing, and then I watched Japan play, and I thought differently, and since then I've watched a lot of others. Is there flopping? Sure. But, dude, you get a cleat scraping up against your ankle pretty much every time you touch the ball. You're going to go down for a while. You're going to go down for a while. Is it extreme in some cases? Absolutely. But for the most part, I can bypass it. Faith says, the games last night were exciting and amazing. Running pretty much nonstop for 2 hours plus is insane while kicking a ball and strategizing. Yes, it's a really good sport. Now, again, I think having Team USA in this makes it all a little more interesting for us. But and I can't say that I'll watch much beyond the World Cup. I mean, we're seeing the best of the best play worldwide. So that is, I mean, that's pretty special. It's pretty fun. And the cultural aspect of it, too, I think is fascinating. But I will say this, Mike, let's get to the good, the bad. Before you say anything else that's going to make me mad, let's get to the good, the bad, the ugly, presented by FMS Bank, banking made simple. 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Here it is. You ready for this one? The good shootouts in soccer. The bad shootouts in soccer. The ugly shootouts in soccer. Mike, if you're bored, you know where the door is. Get what's-his-face back up here. Get the intern back up here.
1: Intern, get back up here.
0: I'm telling you, man, if I'm not talking Broncos or Avs, you're just like, where are you? Where's your brain?
1: I listened to the entire show yesterday. You were talking about the Nuggets.
0: And you say, oh, I don't watch basketball either. You're like totally that guy. That's like, if I don't watch it, listen, I'm not pushing it on you. I'm just saying, if you're going to have an opinion like you do and say it's a communist sport, it's not a sport, it's all this, if you're going to have that strong of an opinion, then you have to give it 5 minutes. You can't be walking around saying it's awful if you haven't given it 5 minutes in the past 10 plus years. That's all I'm saying. That's
1: so
0: the ugly, ugly
1: minutes,
0: today.
1: And if I watch 5 minutes of that,
0: try to watch,
1: and it's terrible,
0: then you can give your opinion.
1: My opinion that it is a not sport.
0: No, it's. I mean, I won't accept your opinion. It's not a sport. I'm sorry. I know you're the lead spokesperson of athletes and how they should look and how they should play as you guzzle down your Mountain Dew. But tell me why it's not a sport. I've asked you this and you can't tell me.
1: It's so dumb that it is not a sport.
0: How is it dumb? The concept is very much like your beloved hockey. So how is it dumb?
1: I think people overplay how much running there is. There's a lot of jogging.
0: Oh, my gosh. Faith, help Hooligans. Help me out here. Yes, it's a lot of jogging, but it's a lot of sprinting, too. Nobody's saying they're sprinting nonstop. It's running. Jogging, running, whatever, they're running. You go out for a run, you're going out for a jog. So that's the reason it's not a sport. Is because they don't run and sprint the whole time. They jog a lot. Hockey players have like 4 minute intervals and then they're out. These guys are running up and down
1: pads
0: the field
1: like
0: 4 million
1: pounds.
0: Times.
1: These guys are just wearing shorts, a shirt, and special shoes.
0: What are we doing here, guys? Faith says, Micah, can you do it? No, he can't. He sits on his little couch back there. He's like the guy that gets on and sees, you know, watches a movie, and he's like, yeah, she ain't that good looking. It's like, dude, she's like a 5-star actress. Oh, my gosh. And Go Pokes is joining you because Go Pokes is like, I only want to watch Wyoming football. Sorry, Go Pokes. You're getting in this now. I got to get after you. Soccer is a waste of a good football player. It's also a lot of flopping, acting, and complaining. I mean, is there some of that? There is some of that. But that's to say that's all it is, and I thought that very same thing. Now, I didn't knock it like Michael did. Our friend Kevin Lytle comes in here once a week during the season. We talk to him all the time, and he loves soccer, and I don't care. I'm just not into it, and I'm like, well, that's cool that you like it, man. I just can't. It's not my thing. And then you're, of course, the Mr. Negative and how extremely bad it is. It's just not my thing. And now it's cool. I like it. And actually, I said up until today, somebody said, Brady, the only reason you're getting into soccer more is because you know Michael hates it. I was like, no, actually, Michael hasn't been he's been annoying in a lot of ways, but not about soccer for this.
1: That's because most people don't mention that not a sport.
0: What do you mean most people don't mention not a sport?
1: Like most people, like you,
0: that's
1: you come
0: literally
1: in and you're like, oh, they're wearing a Broncos shirt, they're wearing a Rocky shirt, they're wearing Nuggets, Avalanche. You can talk about
0: they're
1: that.
0: They're called jerseys.
1: You, they don't come in wearing boring soccer stuff.
0: Who doesn't?
1: Just people.
0: Okay, so since they don't wear soccer jerseys, it's not a since fans don't wear them, that's not a sport? I'm just trying to keep track. Just trying to keep up.
1: No, I don't talk about that with them because they're not wearing their soccer stuff.
0: Sometimes people just wear normal human clothes and don't look like they're going to a sports memorabilia, you know, Comic-Con every day, Micah. Some people actually just wear normal clothes and come to work here. But if
1: I'm
0: they do,
1: normal clothes.
0: You look like you just got done with being at the Broncos shop and you just got a great deal on a t-shirt and a hat.
1: Great deal on a t-shirt and a hat. These are expensive.
0: Okay.
1: The NFL overcharges.
0: Okay. See, and this is what Eastside Chris says. A super co-host would have a knowledge of many aspects of different sports, then be able to represent his or her respectable opinions. That is why, thus, you are not the co-host.
1: I am an okay
0: You watch
1: okay
0: two
1: co-host.
0: Sports. You watch the Avalanche and you watch the Broncos. And then, and if we talk about anything else, it's, oh, that's not a sport.
1: When have I said that basketball is not a sport?
0: You say it's not. It's barely a sport. You've literally said it's barely a sport.
1: Yeah, some of that's because you like it so much, and also like the defense.
0: Most
1: that,
0: of our audience, most of the audience likes basketball. Most of our audience likes basketball.
1: Oh, I like college basketball.
0: Most normal. When's the last college basketball game you watched, Mike? Oh, okay. It'd be fair.
1: I watched UNC in the playoffs.
0: Yeah, you did watch UNC, but it wasn't playoffs.
1: It's a playoffs tournament. Whatever.
0: Tournament. It's a Big Sky Conference tournament. I'm just saying, it's you don't have to watch it, but don't belittle it by saying it's not a sport. I think that's the most irritating thing, is just calling something with a you're saying it, covering it with a blanket, and that's what you tend to do. And I, for one, was like, I gave it a try. I didn't like it. Then I watched again on Saturday because Derb said not every team plays like that, man. So I listened to him, and I got into it. There are other teams. There are other teams that play differently. And if you watch, you kind of get characteristics of different teams, just like you do football. People that watch football might watch, who's a team that's really boring in the NFL?
1: The Jets.
0: They might watch the Jets and the Browns and go, this is what you guys like? But then they might see Bo Nix running around the next Sunday and go, all right, he's fun to watch. Lamar Jackson,
1: fourth quarter.
0: Holy cow. Thank you, Mike. Lamar Jackson, wow, the most electrifying man in all of sports entertainment. They might say that. You know, you watch basketball. There was the 2010s Utah Jazz that were just really boring to watch. They would bring you down to their level and make it a really boring basketball game. But then you watch other teams and it's like, whoa, I can watch Steph Curry launch threes all day. Faith, yes, get him. If it's not your cup of tea, I feel like then just say it's not your cup of tea, but to diminish someone's talent and hard work is just wrong.
1: I'm not saying that they're not working hard and that they don't have talent.
0: But you're
1: I'm
0: saying it's
1: saying
0: not a sport. You're saying it's not a sport. That's, you know, that's wrong, right? Like, that's diminishing what they do. Guarantee you wouldn't tell one of these soccer players that comes in here. If we ever get one of these studs in here, you wouldn't tell them it's not a sport.
1: I would.
0: And you would probably need to go look and see if McDonald's is still hiring. Because that's like the worst thing you could do, the most disrespectful thing you could do. I'm serious. Like, Faith, a co-host has to provide a bit more insight other than they don't like it or it's not a sport. If you explain to me why it's not a sport, you still haven't done that. Because they say it's running, it's jogging.
1: Well,
0: okay?
1: It's so dumb. That it
0: so dumb.
1: Cannot be a sport. I don't care if it involves a ball and it's kind of like hockey. It's just so dumb and boring. Unless you're watching kids do it and they don't know how to play soccer and they keep...
0: And you've said
1: like,
0: this before.
1: All 17
0: you're seriously
1: of them
0: saying you'd rather
1: ball.
0: Watch kindergartners play soccer than you would rather watch the world's greatest soccer players play soccer. You know, you make my argument. I
1: mean,
0: can just sit
1: like,
0: back and let you destroy yourself.
1: When like they don't know how to play it and they're just
0: yeah,
1: all
0: that's
1: kicking
0: entertaining.
1: At it.
0: Yeah, that's riveting. Let's go watch little Billy run around in circles. Love your kids. Faith says, it's like us saying original score writers are worthless and not musicians, or they don't know music. Yeah, they just write music for movies. They don't actually perform for regular people to listen to. It's always got to have a movie around it.
1: What are you talking about? Ramin Djawadi and Hans Zimmer have gone on world tours.
0: Nobody knows what that is.
1: Ramin Djawadi, he's the one who did the music to Game of Thrones.
0: Great.
1: Very, very well done. And also Hans Zimmer's done so many
0: great
1: movies.
0: Great.
1: But they're not like
0: AC/DC, though, you know? Because freaking AC/DC makes you feel something, and they're bumping, man. These guys are artsy, and they're not. That's not real music. That's not real music, bro. That's just violins and playing to the action of a movie. That's not real music, though. You know what I mean?
1: Both are real music.
0: No, one is music and the other one's not. Because they do it differently than AC/DC. So that one's not music, clearly. See what I'm doing? See what I'm doing, Mike? I am reverse psychologizing you or something. I'm not sure. But I'm doing something to you. And you get it. That's how
1: I
0: it feels.
1: I get that we both like different forms of music. And
0: but
1: I do
0: you
1: like
0: can't
1: AC/DC.
0: Say, you can't just say, I don't like soccer, therefore it's not a sport. It is a sport. Just like saying track and field's not a sport.
1: It's an athletic event.
0: Oh, my gosh. So soccer's an athletic event.
1: I mean, you're doing things athletically. It's just
0: there's
1: really
0: no arguing
1: dumb and
0: with
1: boring.
0: This person. There's no arguing with this person. Faith and soccer players play in the World Cup. It's the World Cup, man. Yeah, I know. Faith, Brady will never win this argument. LOL, he's getting your blood pressure up for no reason. I know. And it's just annoying to me. Like, here I am. It's June 30th. Do I want to watch the Rockies try hard? Or do I want to watch something I've never experienced before? I choose to watch this. That's what I'm having fun with. And this is a sports talk show. We talk 3 hours of sports every single day. So every night, I do watch sports. I you know, there's occasions. Like yesterday was my lovely wife and I's 14th year anniversary. So we will do something else. We'll watch different stuff. And if my wife at any time, other than like certain sports, like Nuggets, Broncos, that kind of stuff, playoffs, if my wife's like, Brady, you've been watching way too many. Can we watch something? You know, I'm like, hell yeah, we'll do what you know, I'll record it. I'll do something. But she's very content sitting there working on her computer, doing whatever while I'm watching a lot of this stuff. And sometimes she enjoys some of it. But it's not like, we watch sports in this house kind of thing. But in summer, if my wife's like, I'm bored. I don't really want to do anything. I don't care. You can watch whatever. I'm going to put the World Cup on. I had the Rockies game on my phone watching some of that. But this is highly entertaining. It really is. So be nice, Mike. Can you just be nice for once in your life?
1: Maybe. Faith, you're doing a great job.
0: Oh, I think Faith is over you right now. I think Faith is tired. I got some breaking news, though. You don't need to play the thing. We had one of our guys that was competing for the hot dog eating contest that's happening Friday at 1 o'clock at Big City Roadhouse just backed out. So I need another contestant. And I know one of our Hall of Famers, Aaron, said he was challenged, except you said that. I need a hooligan. Nay, I need a Hall of Famer to step up to the challenge. We need somebody to fill the spot. It's tough to fill these spots, especially when we had this guy booked for a long time. And then this morning, we got the update that he's not going to be able to do it. It's hard to find somebody the weekend of July 4th that doesn't already have plans. So I get that. But we got to fill the roster. So is there anybody? It's free entry. And if you happen to win, you get free food for a year from Big City Roadhouse.
1: Do what Texas A&M did with the 12th man back in the day. Oh, we have an injury. And then someone comes out of the stands. Just pick someone from the restaurant and say, you, I have confidence.
0: What if we did
1: you.
0: It like they did in the movie that we reviewed last week, Invincible? And I'm Dick Vermeil, and I'm like, we're holding open tryouts because we don't have good enough hot dog eaters. We need open tryouts. So who's going to be my is it Vince? Who's going to be my Vince Papale?
1: Bruce. It's going to be Brian because Brian's going to beat you.
0: Brian's already in. But I need someone to try out for the team right now. Try out for the game. Go up against the greatest athletes in Northern Colorado.
1: I'd help you out, but I will be here all day.
0: I don't think you would enter it.
1: No, I'd enter into it for the free hot dog.
0: Well, that's not how it works, Mike. So please, I don't want you just to enter to get free food. I want you to enter and actually try, you know.
1: I would try, but I get
0: Mr. Athlete over there is already like, I'd do it for free hot dogs and not actually compete, but soccer's not a sport. Eastside Chris, Micah has one good point. Soccer for five-year-olds can be great. Let them run around and come home and crash. Can we fly in hubs? Yeah, it's a little kid activity, sure. But so is watching them play baseball or football or basketball. And it wears them out, and they crash, hopefully, right? I'm just saying. Open up your eyes a little bit, and you'd be amazed at what you'd see. You'd be amazed, Mike.
1: I don't think it would change my mind.
0: Probably not. You're a very rigid person.
1: I mean, I was like this when I was a kid, and we were watching soccer
0: started?
1: At someone's house. I'm like, what is this? I'm rooting for America by default, but like, this is very boring.
0: You're kind of rooting against America, if you think about it.
1: No, I'm rooting. It's like a farting contest between some people who are good
0: right,
1: at
0: that's
1: it.
0: Enough.
1: Like, I'm rooting for America to be the best.
0: Cut it off. Cut it off there. All right, coming up, we got to talk about more of this Jamal Murray, Jaylen Brown thing. And I just think there's a little bit more to it than a lot of people want to give in here. I think nationally there's a perception of Jamal Murray that's just not real. We see locally the real story around Jamal. And for some reason, Denver Nuggets fans are forgetting this. This is not an indictment or this, you know, hey, Jamal's the reason. But you can't have your best two players be your worst two players defensively. And if it's just that, then that's what you need to fix. And Joker ain't going anywhere. We'll get into that. Also, top stories of the day, some Supreme Court news. The Blazers made a big-time move. And LeBron James, he's coming back, but not to the Lakers. 28 minutes after the hour. It's the whole show. We'll be right back.
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0: you've done well trying to keep the soccer talk to just like a segment, because I know it's killing you inside. So we could talk. I got a lot more details on the games I watched last night. But
1: it's killing me inside.
0: But I'm not going to do it because I what is the word? What is it, Mike?
1: Hot dog.
0: Lie? I can't even. Just won't come out of my mouth. I can't say it. Anyway, I'm helping you out, Mike. I'm helping you out. But we need somebody else to enter the hot dog eating contest. Yeah, we do. We need somebody to step up to the plate. So even if it's not you and you're listening right now, if you know of anybody that might be willing, free entry. You just got to be there around 12:30 at Big City Roadhouse on Friday. And this is cool, too. Want to shout out to Shamrock. They are donating the hot dogs from Prairie Creek. It's a Shamrock brand. They'll be donating the hot dogs. And these are all beef hot dogs. So this might change a few people's minds. I don't know. It's an all-beef hot dog that we're going to be stuffing our faces with on Friday. Did you hear that, Mike? It's all-beef. All-beef hot dogs.
1: I prefer all miscellaneous hot dogs.
0: I think they're going to just taste like hot dogs, to be honest with you.
1: I don't know what's in a regular hot dog.
0: I don't care.
1: Know what's in a nugget. I know it's just the rest of the animal.
0: Does it bother you, though?
1: No, it tastes good.
0: Yeah, I don't care.
1: It could have arsenic in it, and I'm like, I would still weigh the consequences.
0: Yeah. Maybe that would be a little, that'd be pushing it a little bit. But
1: this pizza is poisoned, but boy, does it taste good.
0: Yeah, I think it'd be tough for you. But man, Big City Roadhouse is going to be so much fun. Come out and meet the fellas. The gang's going to be out there. Brian Gary, of course, is throwing down the gauntlet. He's going to challenge me to this. And then, of course, Tanner Schwint and Derbs will be broadcasting this. The whole show will be live and on site, 11 to 2. We'll probably talk some sports and get into the week's activities and such. But we're also going to be at 1 o'clock. They're going to be broadcasting the first ever. You might have to work some fancy feet moves on that, Mike. Because if it starts right at 1, you might have to. This is a pull back the curtain meeting. But you might have to cut in a little sooner. You might have to work your magic.
1: Sorry, I'm unable to do that.
0: What if we brought you one of our hot dogs?
1: How about they go on my, they're like, okay, Micah is ready.
0: All right, that's enough of that.
1: We'll go now.
0: That's enough of that. First Advantage text line 888-530-0043. Coming up, I want to talk about Jamal Murray, Jaylen Brown, and just, it's the same thing I had. I'm trying not to sound like a cocky piece of crap right now, Mike. Did Denver media not watch the same stuff that I watch? Do they not? Do I get different games? Because you guys are like, Bo Nix is the second coming of Elway. Jamal Murray, you shouldn't trade him. He's had his best year and he doesn't disappear. That's not a real thing. He's not inconsistent. Are we watching the same stuff? I don't know. Maybe it cuts out when he fades away. Like when Jamal starts, thanks, Go Pokes. Why aren't you coming down for this? You come down, I'll buy you a beer, Go Pokes. I haven't met him. One of our Hall of Famers from in Wyoming. We haven't met him yet. So come down, I'll buy you a beer. But you can't say those kind of things. Well, you know the jokes are good. You enter a hot dog eating contest. Right? Like, there's going to be jokes.
1: There's going to be jokes. Micah jokes or bad jokes?
0: What's the difference?
1: I mean, my jokes are great.
0: Was that a joke? I can't tell anymore. Was that a joke that you just told?
1: No, that's serious.
0: Okay.
1: 90% of people agree with me.
0: Is this one right now a joke? I can't tell. Seriously. Just all I hear is Michael talking. Like, that could be a joke. It could be a really good one, but I don't get it.
1: You're not at my level of comedy.
0: That one's a joke.
1: I have a high level of comedy.
0: That's got to be a joke.

0: is using this as a little bit of a, I'm going to see what you guys do. And Nuggets fans don't want to hear that because they want to picture Nikola Jokic as the company man, for better or worse, the company man. And I do love that. I do. But I'll tell you right now, there was a part of me that wished Todd Helton would have got out of Colorado. Go win something. He had a phenomenal career with the Rockies, but then go win something for a year or two, or go at least try to win something. Now, the Nuggets are a playoff team, as long as he's there. But this ownership group, the Kroenkes, they owe it to Joker. And Josh Kroenke said, as long as they have Nikola Jokic on this team, they will be going all in every year. So that means you pay the luxury tax. You get into the second apron.
1: Well, Brady, it messes with your chances to make trades throughout the year.
0: If you make the moves now that you like, you don't need to make a ton of moves that hardly work out anyway for some teams. For some, I get it. It does, like the Knicks. But for the Nuggets, to result in a championship is what I'm talking about. 38 minutes after the hour, Mike. Let's jump out real quick and get the latest on the local Sports Flash.
2: 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I'm John Thayer. The Colorado Rockies were outscored yesterday as they fell to the Marlins 10-7. The two teams combined for 23 hits. The Rockies dropped to 33-52. The Rockies and Marlins are back in action tonight at Coors Field as they play Game 2 of a four-game series. The United States is set to play in the World Cup tomorrow night when they take on Bosnia-Herzegovina in the round of 32 to start a knockout round play for the U.S. They'll play at Levi's Stadium in Santa Clara. The winner between the U.S. and Bosnia-Herzegovina will play either Belgium or Senegal next Monday. 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

0: I've heard the argument, too, for the Nuggets. Like, why would you trade away Jamal Murray? Ball handling was the biggest issue for the Nuggets last year. Now, ball handling will get worse if you do trade Jamal Murray. I mean, Jaylen Brown has a hard time probably going left. He's not a point guard. But if you maybe they won't be done if they make a trade for Jaylen Brown, and they could find a serviceable point guard. They don't have to have... You're going to have Jaylen Brown and Nikola Jokic. You don't necessarily need... You're going to have two stud players again. You'd still have two stud players. So you just downgrade point guard position. You upgrade that three or four spot, or two or three spot, wherever Jaylen Brown plays. He's versatile. He can play a lot of different positions. But their biggest issue was not being able to make stops. They need to be a better defensive team. They need to have a better defensive mentality. Much of their issue was backcourts just blowing by them. I talked about it yesterday with Michael. Backcourts just blowing by them and throwing everything in your defensive set off schedule. If you can make those initial stops on the perimeter, being good, having good perimeter defenders, then you change a lot. This also was a team. Maybe as far as what they did well last year, we're saying that their shooting was the biggest issue. Micah, if I tell you that 39.6% three-point shooting led the league in the NBA, and it just happened to be the Nuggets, would you think that that is a major issue? That shooting is the reason you're not winning? Now, your shooting was abysmal against Minnesota. But then I'm told in the same breath, like, don't just look at the playoffs as the big picture. Look at the entire season. So I'm hearing that shooting was their issue. Yet they shot 39.6 from three, which was a league best.
1: Sounds like a lot of media outlets are kind of ESPNing it.
0: And Michael, if I say that 122.1 points per game led the league in the NBA and that belonged to the Nuggets, would you also then say, yeah, shooting was their issue. Scoring was their big issue. They need to get more shooters.
1: I feel like they must say some shocking things so people will pay attention to them.
0: I don't know. Defense is what you need. You don't rebuild the whole thing because you want to value those shooters. This was without Michael Porter Jr. last year, folks. And yes, if Cam Johnson goes and Jamal Murray goes, those are good scorers. Jaylen Brown scored more than both of them. Not combined, but he averaged more a game last year with Tatum out. When he got more focus, he's averaged 28 points per game. I think you guys are morphing and bending your narratives to just try to justify keeping Jamal Murray because you love the guy. And I was there, man. I gave it enough time. I kept saying this is going to be the year. And last year was the year. And then suddenly the playoffs were awful. But if you don't believe Jamal Murray is an inconsistent player, you're not watching the same games I'm watching. And Michael, you know me. I watch them all closely. And so I don't understand where this undying loyalty to Jamal is coming from. For Aaron Gordon, different story. When he's healthy, if he's not finding it offensively, he will bring it defensively. He will make up for it with rebounding and hard-nosed defense and physical defense. And I know the injury is a big deal, but I'm more willing to pull a J.K. Dobbins here, Mike, and just say, well, you hope he's going to work out. Because I know what it looks like when he is healthy. But maybe this is where, for the Nuggets, Peyton Watson would, I don't know if he'd start, what that would look like. Because you would have an interesting situation where you're probably not going to have Christian Brown or Jaylen Brown. We'd have a lot of Browns if they signed Bruce Brown, man. That'd be awesome. Be easy to remember. But you're not going to have one of those guys be the starting point guard. So you'd have Christian Brown at 2, Jaylen Brown at 3, and then Aaron Gordon at 4, Joker at 5, and Peyton Watson off the bench, or Jaylen Brown at 2, Peyton Watson at 3, Aaron Gordon, Nikola Jokic, and then Christian Brown off the bench. Either way, there's a lot of money that would be a bench player.
1: How much of this, their shooting was bad, is more of a recency bias thing? Oh, it happened
0: in the playoffs.
1: In the playoffs, therefore, that thing happened all season.
0: But you get like those same people that say, don't just take the playoffs into account because Jamal was bad. I get it, but don't just look at the playoffs. He had his best regular season. Well, then you can't take the shooting into account in the playoffs and say, well, they were just bad in the playoffs for some reason against Minnesota. Just look at the regular season. Well, they were the best. They were the best.
1: Well, if you're very inconsistent and you did terribly in the playoffs after having a really good season, maybe you should trade him away.
0: Right. That's what I'm saying. You're scoring. Joker's a scoring machine. You're going to get points from him. Jaylen Brown averaged 28 points a game last year. He scores a lot, too. But in every offensive statistical category, they led. So don't be led astray. Keep it on the whole show. Eastside Chris texting in on the First Advantage text line, 888-530-0043. Brady, how about starting lineup? Joker, Watson, Cam, Jay Brown, Derek White. So you're saying trade Aaron Gordon. I'm not saying I'm 100% opposed to that. I just need to think it. If Boston would do that, would they trade Jaylen Brown and Derek White to Denver for, instead of Cam Johnson, you go Jamal and Gordon? I would imagine those contracts sync up. That, I got to dig into that. Because what is Derek White making? Derek White is at 28. So next year, he'll be at 30. Jaylen Brown's at 57. 30 and 57. Jamal's at 50. And Aaron Gordon's at 33. That gets close. That gets really close right there. Because Derek White makes $3 million less than Aaron Gordon next year. Jamal Murray makes $7 million less, so you find $4 million. It's possible. I haven't put it in the little trade thingy, but I'm guessing it's possible. Smitty texting in. Gordon's body may or may not be 100% going forward, but no one ever has to doubt his bring it mentality. Murray may or may not be healthy, but no one expects him to bring his A game 100% of the time. He's not always fully engaged. MMA, casino trip, throwing a towel, literally, and doesn't always show up in November in shape. Now, and this was kind of the outlier of that. But 1 year, one off season leading into this last regular season doesn't necessarily change the entire opinion. I like Jamal Murray, man. I root for Jamal Murray. But it's not working. Constructing this team with your two best players being Jamal Murray and Joker, I don't think's working right now. The two-man game is still good, but when you figure it out, the Nuggets become an easier team to stop. Yet they still led the league in offense. 11:51 at the time. Let's take a quick break. I'll wrap up hour number 1 when we come back. Also in the second hour, we got top stories of the day, some interesting stuff from the Supreme Court. Spencer Smith will join us from DNVR Rockies. Top story of the day, or clip of the day, is interesting as well. Keep it here on Northern Colorado's Voice, 103.1 at 1310 KFKA.

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1: Tuesday at the Greeley Stampede will be a ton of fun. 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
9: All right, we blew through that. I still want to hit some of this other stuff. I want your thoughts on this. You know, the Jamal stuff. It's tough. It's a tough decision. It'd be tough for the Kroenkes to make that move. Josh Kroenke's very close with this roster, with this organization. Top stories of the day coming up next. Also, Spencer Smith going to join us from DNVR Rockies. Apparently, he's a runner. He's a runner. He got to run a little bit at the game the other night. The whole show continues. Top stories coming up next.
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14: I'm Michelle Franzen. Before closing out their term, the Supreme Court issued decisions for three remaining cases, including rejecting President Trump's executive order to end birthright citizenship under a 14th Amendment clause. Justices reaffirming all people born in the U.S. are citizens. The Supreme Court also upheld state bans on transgender athletes in women's and girls' sports.
15: Justice Brett Kavanaugh's majority opinion says it's reasonable to have separate sports teams for boys and girls, pointing to the inherent physical differences between the sexes. The court's holding is that states may ban transgender athletes from girls and women's sports, with Kavanaugh citing the need to reduce the risk of physical injury and ensure fair competition. The three liberal justices on the court wrote separately to express their disagreement with the majority's opinion.
14: ABC Stephen Portnoy. NBA great LeBron James on the move. ESPN confirms James told the LA Lakers he will continue his career elsewhere. Where James goes is still unknown. This is ABC News.
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1: 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It's First Responders Night at the PRCA Pro Rodeo. 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
4: What do you mean, silly? I mean, that's real news.
5: Well, here's a fun old controversial political type story that we'll get into for a second, I suppose. The Supreme Court on Tuesday upheld state laws barring transgender girls and women from playing on school athletic teams. And according to ESPN, saying another setback for transgender people. The court's six-justice conservative majority, which has repeatedly ruled against transgender Americans in the past, according to ESPN, it's very, very slanted here, right? You can just kind of hear it. Ruled that state bans in Idaho and West Virginia do not violate the Constitution. The court unanimously agreed that barring transgender girls and women also doesn't run afoul of the federal law known as Title IX, which prohibits sex discrimination in education. Now, Mike, unpack all that. That's a fun topic to talk about on a Tuesday.
6: I mean, if you wanted to go deep into it, look, trans women and women need to be respected as human beings. However, if you put a trans woman on a woman's team, physically, there are differences between biological women and biological men.
5: Yeah.
6: And if you transition, your bone structure doesn't suddenly become smaller.
5: I mean,
6: it sucks for women. For
5: right.
6: men, it's not as bad. For women, it's just a horrible
5: thing. Because transgender woman is a man that is becoming a woman, correct?
6: I believe so.
5: Is that okay? I just want to make sure I'm 100% on that one. How many times have I said college sports is not a right? So, and I'm not comparing the Brendan Sorsby stuff to this, but how often do we act like it's just a right? You get to play. There are parameters in place, and if a biological male who was male at one point goes through that process of becoming a woman, they still have those male traits as far as athleticism and such. And if you think it's sexist for me to say this,
6: the fastest trans women
5: the fastest
6: being on a woman's
5: man
6: team.
5: Alive is faster than the fastest woman alive by a substantial margin. The strongest man alive is stronger than the strongest woman alive by a substantial margin. So when you take great athletes, which we all assume if you make it to Division I and you're playing college sports, you're a pretty solid athlete, right? You're not the greatest, but you're damn good. And then we suddenly say that man is going to become a woman and now play women's sports. Listen, we can say it out loud. The NBA players are faster, stronger, can jump higher, can do all that stuff. They can do that better than the WNBA players. Am I wrong?
6: It's controversial, but it's not wrong.
5: It's fact. I mean, they don't dunk it like they do in the NBA because their athleticism and they're taller. It's how it is. So if you take someone that is going through these procedures or whatever they are and then wants to still play on the sport, I would think that would give them an advantage in most situations. That would give the transgender woman an advantage. In most situations,
6: the best example of this is Serena Williams. Serena Williams, one of the comparatively
5: greatest athletes of all time,
6: best athletes of all time,
5: yeah.
6: Dominated her sport. She was sports person of the year for
5: sure.
6: A reason. She was just
5: she's coming back too.
6: Dominant.
5: Yeah,
6: she would lose to the average male tennis player.
5: Would she? That I don't know. That I honestly don't know. And I'm asking the question. I'm not trying to start a debate. I don't know. Because she's really freaking good.
6: She is.
5: She's really
6: very
5: good.
6: Yeah.
5: I don't know. Average pro tennis player, male? Average male pro tennis player? Is that what you're saying? Serena Williams would struggle against an average pro male tennis player? And again, I don't think a lot of people have a problem with a woman playing in the field of men if they can do it. But again, biologically, take 10 stud men athletes and 10 stud women athletes and take stud man athlete, turn him into a woman athlete. He's probably going to win most of those battles. It's just how it is, and it shouldn't be controversial, but somehow it is. Yes, Michael.
6: I've never heard of the guy Karsten Brosch, but he was the only male to defeat Serena Williams, and that happened in the 1998 Australian Open. Now, I think Serena Williams got better over the years.
5: I think tennis is it's a different sport too. Listen,
6: is the perfect sport, I think, to compare it to, because you have two really, really good athletes having to run, stop, jump. Like, it is a great comparison.
5: I don't think it's a great comparison. I think basketball is a great comparison. Where you go?
6: It's another great comparison.
5: Because you go, is Caitlin Clark as good as Steph Curry? The answer is no.
6: As far as accuracy goes, like if she was as accurate as him,
5: she also shoots with a smaller basketball.
6: Would probably be the better athlete.
5: She shoots with a smaller basketball.
6: He's playing bigger athletes. He's playing against bigger men, and that's not to diminish the accomplishment of what women have done in sports over the years.
5: It's just calling it what it is. Let's be factual here. The best NBA basketball player is by far better than the best WNBA basketball player.
6: And anyone who says otherwise, either doesn't know all the facts or is just patting themselves on the back for being a good person.
5: Who's the best basketball player in the WNBA? Caitlin Clark, right? Or is that even true? I don't know. I'm saying it because that's the only player I know right now. Who's the best NBA player in the NBA? Is it Shea? Do we want to say Shea? Do we want to say Joker?
6: Let's say Joker.
5: Okay. Is Caitlin Clark beating Joker in one-on-one? The answer is no.
6: Can she shoot from the three-point line every time?
5: Yeah, she could. She better make them all.
6: Yeah, because she's not getting around him. And again, she is a phenomenal athlete.
5: Amazing, yes. But there are also sports where, I look at, as far as popularity goes, women's volleyball is amazing. They are stud athletes. If you were to start letting dudes play in their leagues, how does that look? And I'm asking the question.
6: That has happened before. And the trans women suddenly became really good. If you look at all these sports, trans women, they tend to be better than regular women and girls athletically.
5: Because they're dudes.
6: That says nothing about them as
5: guys,
6: people.
5: Right? Is that what you're saying? Yeah, so obviously they would be better athletes.
6: Who became a female.
5: Correct, yeah.
6: Tends to be better, tends to run faster, tends to hit the ball better.
5: Than the women that are just like women?
6: Yeah.
5: Well, yeah, correct, because it's a man athlete becoming a female athlete. So if he's a good enough male athlete to make it to college, but then makes a transition and now is playing women's sports, I would just say, yeah, he's probably better. I mean,
6: it is women and men are different. There are biological differences. Women are stronger in some ways than men. Men are stronger in other ways than women.
5: I don't think we're disagreeing. It's obvious. The strongest man is stronger than the strongest woman. The fastest man is faster than the fastest woman.
6: And the real sexist person out there is the one that says trans women can play in the same sport with biological women and there's no difference.
5: Because that's
6: because
5: not right.
6: You're hurting the rights of women.
5: Yeah.
6: And this is a very tough subject. Because, if you're transitioning and you still want to play sports, there's kind of no place that you can go to. There aren't enough trans people to play in whatever sport.
5: Faye says, I'd say Aja Wilson. And no, there is no comparison in many sports. Now, I would say a woman could beat a man professionally, but not – are you saying not tennis? Not soccer, maybe volleyball. Can just depend on the sport. Well, and let's not kid ourselves. The fastest women alive are faster than most men. The ones that are competing in the Olympics, they're probably faster than just most men. But are they faster than the other ones at their level, at their professional level? They're not. They're not close. So when we talk about Division I athletes, you have to say they're all Division I athletes. A Division I male athlete, and if he's a trackster, he's going to be faster or better at that sport if it's track. Is he going to throw a shot put further? Who's going to throw a shot put further? A male or a female? A male, right? A male that transitions to a woman. Going to throw that shot put further.
6: Even Caitlyn Jenner, formerly Bruce Jenner, would agree with this conversation. And that person's probably the best person to comment on it. Because he was he, now he is she. And
5: true,
6: he
5: true.
6: Was one of the best
5: and again,
6: athletes.
5: Like,
6: he won gold in the Olympics.
5: To be fair, like, take a stud Division I basketball player that's a woman. Does that mean she can't beat one-on-one any Division I men's basketball player? No. If she's the cream of the crop, we're talking like top 10, top 20, top 30 even, can they beat a good chunk of Division I men's basketball player size, obviously dependent on this conversation? Potentially. But if we're just talking like, when we talk about the unfairness portion of it, straight swap, male athlete plays basketball for whatever college. Goes through some stuff, whatever, decides he wants to make a transition. He is now a woman. Then decides to still play college, but now on the women's team. That's not right. And to make it fair and clear, you have to put a very thick line right down the middle. Doesn't matter if you actually couldn't beat the women. You can't do it. Because it does set an unfair precedent.
6: In a way, it's not fair to the trans athletes who still want to play. But they're just... it's. You either screw over all women,
5: I mean,
6: which we shouldn't be doing.
5: I get that, Mike, and saying like it's not fair because they want to play. I wanted to play too. Unfortunately, they didn't make a 5'10", you know, kind of fast in high school, but nothing once he got into college. They didn't make that league. So life ain't fair. If you're a really good male athlete, you can have a shot to play Division I sports. If you're a really good female athlete, you can have a shot to play Division I sports. But you can't go to the Division I male level and decide, I can't make it there, or whatever. You go through your stretch, your mental stuff, whatever you're dealing with, and you become a woman. There's no league for you right now. Should they create a league? Go for it. Go for it. But there's no league. And it does present unfair competition in many avenues, maybe not every single avenue, but some. 12:18 the time. Let's talk Rockies. I do want to hit NBA stuff, too, because the Trailblazers made some monster moves, and it sounds like LeBron James, Mike, he's coming back, but not as a Laker. He will not be a Laker next year, at least based on the information we have. Spencer Smith coming up next, though. DNVR Rockies. Where are the Rockies right now? Will they actually trade Hunter Goodman? Who would get them a haul right now? We'll talk about it coming up next.
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8: 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It's First Responders Night at the PRCA Pro Rodeo. 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
5: Rockies lose last night to the Marlins 10-7, now 33-52 on the season. Joining us, as he does every week, to document this season, Spencer Smith, DNVR Rockies. Spencer, before we talk any baseball, man, we got to talk about the wheels, bro. The wheels that you showcased. Where did it come from? My goodness, it was amazing.
14: Brother, I was stretching for 15 minutes before that in the tunnel. They came and grabbed me. It was kind of funny because I was with my wife and my two kids, so they came and grabbed me in about the start of the second inning, and they said you run at the end of the third. So I just left my wife high and dry with both kids to do that, and she actually ended up trying to videotape it. But my toddler, ended up falling through the chair.
5: Oh, no.
14: As he was trying to stand up on the chair. So her video is me running for like 2 seconds and then just drops on the ground.
5: That might be another side video to have to see. But I'm watching, you know, what DNVR Rockies posted. And, man, you're cooking, dude. The stretching is great advice because I participated in a dumb race not long ago and didn't stretch. And I'm still paying for that, man. I still have like a pull going on and it's not good. So good on you to do the right thing.
14: Yeah. I was getting legit nervous about just the not the running part, running in front of, you know, 20,000 people or whatever. It was, am I going to pull a hamstring? Because I stretch extensively for my Wednesday night softball games. I was like, this is a dead sprint, and I never dead sprint when I play softball. So I was running laps in the tunnel. I was stretching out the calves, stretching out the hamstrings, the quads, doing everything I could, and I actually felt pretty good, but I'm a little sore today.
5: I thought maybe you were warming up to you know, give it a try with the Rockies, man. I mean, I'm sure somebody's going to get that footage to, you know, Paul and Warren and the whole staff.
14: Well, I've been getting a little heavier lately, so I don't think the body type build is exactly what they're
5: power
14: looking
5: hitter.
14: For. Maybe.
5: Power hitter, yeah, man.
14: Exactly. I was hoping when they came and grabbed me, I was hoping it was for the Southwest fly ball catch things, because I would have done that pretty easily. But then they're like, oh, no, you're going to run. I'm like, okay, well, it's time to get warmed up.
5: They didn't tell you ahead of time. You just kind of had to, they kind of just surprise you with what you're going to be doing.
14: Yes. They took me down the tunnel and they're like, here you go. We'll hop out at the end of the third inning. And I was like, all right, here we go. Let's do it.
5: I loved it, man. Well done by you. Rockies lose last night 10-7. Getting some runs put together for sure. First question I have, just thinking of, and I want to talk about Sullivan too, but Senzatella, he's had a couple of rough goes lately. Now, you and I talked about the trade stock for him. Is there a concern if the Rockies are still planning on moving him? What does that trade stock actually kind of do when you look at it and go, wow, he found his place, he's been really good, but maybe he's had a couple of rough goes lately?
14: Yeah, I think, you know, what we as fans and people watching the games night over night, we tend to overreact to the level of a value for trade for a player. And I think Senzatela has put enough on paper this year to still be regarded as one of the, if not the highest bullpen pitcher on that list of trade targets. The Rockies definitely want to move off him, move off his salary, get younger in the bullpen. And he's given them a reason to get back a much better haul than they would have. I mean, last year they couldn't have even considered trading him for a bag of peanuts and Cracker Jacks and maybe a buy one, get one free hot dog. But this year there's a legit pitcher there. And I think although his ERA went from 2.25 to all the way up to 3.07 yesterday, I think enough teams that have been in on him for the entire year, number one, realize how good he's been. But number two, realize that, you know, it's Coors Field and sometimes it just doesn't go your way. I mean, the hit that really broke his back was the two out kind of, I guess, triple by Sanoa. And if TJ Rumfield is 1 foot to the left, it's a simple line out to the first baseman. I mean, he just kind of ended up in a bad spot. Turns out to be a bases clearing triple and really blows the game wide open and shoots his ERA up. So not saying he didn't give up the runs. He obviously did. And you don't want to see that from a guy that you're looking to trade, but I think overall his body of work has really put him in a good spot and put the Rockies in a good spot to be able to make a move at the deadline and get some pieces back for the farm system.
5: Yeah, and I'll be curious to see what they do. It's hard when you see really exciting nights and you see what a lot of these hitters can do, what potentially the outfield could look like as far as depth. There is that part of my brain that's like, I look at everybody on the roster and I know Hunter Goodman would get you a haul right now with the way he's playing, with the way he is hitting. But it's really hard for me, and I get it. That's probably what keeps getting us into this mess. But it's hard for me to pick guys out that I would actually like to see go.
14: Yeah, it does get tougher and tougher, especially since with what we dealt with last year and watching the team lose 119 games to this year. Yes, they are, you know, 30 and 52. I think you said at the beginning of the segment, I can't remember the exact record, but they're still the worst team in baseball record-wise, right? And so if you're looking and you're watching and you're a fan, you've watched over the years, this looks insanely better than last year. And you've seen big hits from Troy Johnston and Tyler Freeman, and you've seen guys, you know, burst onto the scene like Cole Carey, and you kind of get this affinity for them and you don't want them to leave. But, you know, I've already, as much as I loved Ryan McMahon and he was kind of the stalwart Rocky during the really, really bad times the past 4 years, I've already kind of forgotten about him in his trade to the Yankees. So it does hurt, and it will hurt at the trade deadline because we've had, you know, some good moments with these players and feel like they're building something. But I really do think they need to trade a good amount of their, especially outfield pieces, because it's so crowded out there. You've got Zach Veen breaking down the door at Albuquerque. Same with Charlie Comden, your top pick from a couple of years ago. And there's just not room for all these outfielders and these guys to be able to play consistently day over day. And when you call up a Zach Veen and you call up a Charlie Comden, much like Cole Carrig, you have to have him in the lineup. You're not going to call up a young guy that you hope is part of your successful future and let him sit on the bench the whole time and play guys like Mickey Moniak or Troy Johnston over them. So while you mentioned the Hunter Goodman trade, we actually did our entire show this morning, and one of our segments was, do we or do we not trade Hunter Goodman? And I tried to be in the middle, and I tried to take both sides of the argument. But Hunter is one of those players, like you said, that is a homegrown talent. You've created this, you moved in positions, you've created an all-star catcher that's going to hit probably 50 to 60 bombs this year and has starting to have some star power in this city. And once he goes, and this is, you know, this is not confirmed yet, but once he competes in the home run derby this year and you really get to see him on a stage of his second straight all-star appearance, he's got a silver slugger under his belt. I think it's a guy that Rockies fans can hold on to and be like, hey, this is our guy, much like Charlie Blackmon was for, you know, 10 plus seasons here. It's like, this is our guy. We're going to keep him. We're going to build around him. And that's how I feel about Hunter Goodman. Although you would get a haul for him, it is a little scary to trade that guy away. And it makes it even easier to not trade him away, considering you have so many tradable assets on your team that you should handle first, one being Senzatela, and then really a combination of any of the guys I just mentioned, whether it's Jake McCarthy, who's had a great year getting traded, Mickey Moniak, who's had a great start to the year and then got hurt, him getting traded, a Troy Johnston teams could find a place for, Willie Castro, Edward Julian. There's a lot of players. You know, not T.J. Rumfield and not Hunter Goodman. Those are your guys that you kind of want to build around going forward.
5: Now, and Goodman has just been ridiculous right now. What is the home run total? What is it, 26? Is that what it is?
14: 26 as of now, yeah. He's got five in the last six games.
5: It's insane.
14: So he's been absolutely mashing the ball. And teams know, like, you can strike him out. Obviously, the guy is up there in the league in strikeouts. But if you're trying to sneak a fastball up past him, it's not going to end up well for you. Or if you throw one of those cement mixer sliders across the middle of the plate, like Victor Vodnik ended up doing yesterday to Griffin Conine, then Hunter's going to hit it a long way. He's going to get you for 420, 430 every single time.
5: Spencer, what's the number as far as like a number of players that you see the Rockies actually moving by the trade deadline? Is there a number in your mind?
14: My mind is set on three right now. My mind is set on three major leaguers, and I said this morning, three major leaguers in Senzatella, and then you pick your poison of any of the outfielders not named Cole Kerrig. It could be a Brenton Doyle. It could be a Jordan Beck, who is now quote-unquote healthy again. He's back down in AAA. He needs to earn his spot back on the major league roster, which is great, but pick your poison of any of the two outfielders that teams could use, and then Senzatella, and you need to get a minimum four prospects back, all of the pitching variety, and ideally, probably three of those four need to be a team's top 30 prospect.
5: Interesting. Well, we'll see kind of how it shakes up for this team, but you know, as you said, bottom line is they're still really bad. It's just they were so bad the last 2 years that this kind of looks good, so it's confusing to people like me, Spencer. It's just it's a weird time for Rockies fans.
14: Right. What I said to a buddy at work today, I said, you can't say they're not bad, but you can't say they're not getting better either. You know, it's just a weird stance that they're in, and the bar is set insanely low. But I mean, imagine if this team was three or four wins better at this point last year. I think this point last year, I don't know if they'd still gotten their 10th win yet. You know, it's insane the difference of where they're at last year compared to this year. So it's going to take growing pains. It's going to take years. It's going to take steps. But the signs all point to positive movement from the team. And one thing I'm really looking forward to as well is this trade deadline. You know, when you think about the Rockies trading a piece like Hunter Goodman, it almost freaks you out because you have so much PTSD over the past years of either, number one, the Rockies not trading a guy and then him faltering the next season and you lose him for nothing. See their prior catcher, Elias Diaz, who was an NL All-Star MVP at one point, and then he ends up going to the Padres for nothing because he fell off considerably. Or you're worried that the Rockies front office won't be able to use their leverage and get back in a trade. Like, they're going to get fleeced, right? That's what everybody thinks. So the Rockies, if you call the Rockies, you're going to get fleeced, or you're going to fleece them, essentially. You're going to be able to take one of their best players, and you're going to be able to give up little to nothing in return. Well, the hope is that the new front office changes that whole dichotomy of, hey, we're here, we know we have some good players, but we're not just going to take any offer just to take it. We're going to shop around, we're going to make calls, and we're going to get the best prospects that also fit what we're trying to do here and fit the timeline of what we're trying to do here to bring up through our system and hopefully build, you know, this sleeping giant into more of a powerhouse come 2028 or 29, whenever that is.
5: That's the goal, man. Spencer, appreciate it, man. Always look forward to your insight and these conversations here and you know, breaking down the Rockies for us, my friend, and we'll look forward to catching up with you next week.
14: Thanks so much, Brady. I'm going to go take my second set of Advil for the day for these sore legs.
5: Yeah, take care of yourself, man. It might hurt, even with the stretching. It might hurt for a while, but be good, my friend.
14: Thank you. Thanks, Brady. You too.
5: Michael, this was an interesting one. So Hunter Goodman now has now tied Todd Helton in home runs per in the first half of the season with 26. He tied Todd Helton. He is now only trailing Larry Walker. Here's what he had to say about that mark. Second clip, I think.
15: It's super cool. I mean, you look up on the out and right center and you see their numbers in the Hall of Fame. So anytime you're mentioned with like that caliber of player, it's pretty cool.
5: Yeah, I mean, and again, if they trade Hunter Goodman, I'm going to be really, really disappointed. There's a lot of guys on this team that are like, he's not my favorite, but the home runs are certainly wonderful. So he's at, Larry Walker had 27 home runs in 2021 before the break, 27. So is that right? Because the stat I read in the Post, Mike, says that Hunter Goodman tied Helton's record and is just trailing Larry Walker. But what I was looking up here is Walker had 27 and 21 in 2001 and Helton had 27. So I don't know. Either way, one more home run ties him for the most home runs in the first half of a season. And then obviously getting a second would break that record. There's 4 million records in baseball. So here's Warren Schaefer, Rockies manager, talking about Senzatella, who's had kind of an up and down last few outings. Here's what he had to say about his guy.
16: I think Senza was one pitch away from putting up a zero there. Senza's

0: But that's faith in your player, and glad he has his players back.
1: It is, but it's also strategic, Michael. You know, you want to be saying that if you move him, that, yeah, we believe he's one of the best closers. You better pay. You better give us something good. 37 minutes after the hour. Let's get into some NBA news coming up. Also, the Joker dynamic. If, let's just say, Joker really is playing this game of, I want to see what you guys do in the offseason before I make a decision on signing the contract. Small chance, big chance, whatever. Let's say he does do that. And they're like, hey, we think trading Jamal Murray to Jaylen Brown would be the move. Would essentially Joker have to sign off on that? And have to sign off on his guy being shipped out of Denver? Think about that for a moment. That would be an interesting dynamic, I suppose, in the league. 38 after the hour, though, Mike. Let's jump out and get the latest on the local Sports Flash.
2: 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I'm John Thayer. The Colorado Rockies were outscored yesterday as they fell to the Marlins 10-7. The two teams combined for 23 hits. The Rockies dropped to 33-52. The Rockies and Marlins are back in action tonight at Coors Field as they play Game 2 of a four-game series. The United States is set to play in the World Cup tomorrow night when they take on Bosnia-Herzegovina in the round of 32 to start a knockout round play for the U.S. They'll play at Levi's Stadium in Santa Clara. The winner between the U.S. and Bosnia-Herzegovina will play either Belgium or Senegal next Monday. 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
2: Have a great idea for you tonight. 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They're 16-1, and they have several D1 kids. Tonight, they're hosting them. 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
3: especially
2: get great deals.
3: Especially if you have like several four-year-olds.
2: Yes.
3: It's the four night.
2: Ah, yeah, but it's not an age restriction thing. You can be any age and take advantage.
3: I know,
2: advantage
3: but just like
2: this,
3: it would,
2: Mike.
3: You're taking your four-year-olds on four night.
2: Oh, yeah, maybe get a special discount or something.
3: If they have a jersey, get a jersey that has four on it.
2: So
3: I don't know if they sell jerseys.
2: The Memphis Grizzlies on Monday traded Ja Morant to the Trail Blazers in a move that is just crazy, and now Memphis is just. They're starting all over. The Trailblazers sent Jeremy Grant, former Nugget, and Chris Murray to the Grizzlies to complete the deal. Ja Morant said, or the Grizzlies, excuse me, said, 12, thank you for every highlight, every memory, every unforgettable moment, and for all you've given this team, this community, and this city. Memphis has now traded those franchise cornerstones, Ja Morant, Desmond Bane, and Jaren Jackson Jr. They were swept by the Thunder in the first round of the 2025 playoffs. Since then, they said, we can't win like this. Plus, Ja Morant did his stuff and was pretty controversial player so far, especially the last couple of years. But now, Memphis, I mean, they got Cameron Boozer. They're going to build around him. That was the number three pick in the 2026 draft. But now for the Blazers, it'll be interesting. It's a fairly young team. Had their first playoff appearance since 2021. They have some stud players, but a backcourt in Portland, it seems kind of crowded. You have Drew Holiday and Damian Lillard, who returned to the franchise on a three-year deal after being waived by the Bucks, which that was a weird story. So where does Ja Morant fit in with that backcourt, and does that mean Portland would then try to move a guy like Drew Holiday? That will be interesting to me. Yesterday, the news of the day around the Warriors with their planning a pursuit of LeBron James in free agency and Anthony Davis via trade this week. Now we hear that LeBron James, it's official. He will continue his NBA career. But he has informed the Los Angeles Lakers that the franchise can move on without him because he will play elsewhere. According to Clutch Sports CEO Rich Paul, told ESPN that. So LeBron's going to be, Michael, think about this, man. Got drafted by Cleveland. Didn't win there, so he went to Miami. That was the whole not one, not two, not three, not four, not five. They won two championships. Then he goes back to Cleveland, got a championship there. Then he leaves, goes to L.A., did get a Mickey Mouse organization championship in the bubble. And now he's going to be on his fifth team. How much does that hurt his legacy? I mean, when we do the Michael Jordan Lakers or the Michael Jordan LeBron James debate, yeah, Jordan went to Washington because he retired and then came back, but that's not.
3: Didn't he also own Washington?
2: No, it was the wasn't it Charlotte? It was Charlotte.
3: Might have been. I don't remember who exactly he bought, but man, that guy's got a lot of money.
2: He's got a lot of money.
3: Even after his divorce.
2: Yeah. I think it does. I mean, obviously, this LeBron James debate is always going to be there. He's won. How many championships has he won? Four? Three, if you don't count the bubble. I don't count the bubble. I don't count what the Nuggets did in the bubble. They were historic in the bubble. They came back from being down 3-1 twice in a row. It doesn't count. It's the bubble. It counts for the bubble, but not real life.
3: I remember you and I discussing this. Like, everything that happened in 2020 and 2021,
2: even football,
3: people are going to question. Doesn't matter if you win a national championship, people are going to say, yeah, oh, there's no crowd.
2: It's different. It's weird. Different. It's all different.
3: Some people decided not to play.
2: And the NBA's was more extreme, Mike, because they were, like, in a resort. So they weren't traveling at all. You know, they get done
3: with
2: the game.
3: Same with the NHL.
2: Yeah. So, I mean, it's a lot different. Travel's a big thing. And crowds and all that. It's a big thing. He said, Chris, Michael, what if one's birthday is that day and you turn 44? That would be extra special. Are you only 43?
3: What are you talking about? I'm 45.
2: He said, Chris thought you were 43. That you were maybe turning 44 tonight. Is there something we should know?
3: I don't know what you're talking about.
2: Well, he's talking about the four deal that you're talking about with the Fort Collins Foxes.
3: Oh, okay. I thought, okay, if you're, yes, I get it now.
2: He's saying if one's birthday is on that. So he's not specifically talking about you, but maybe he was trying to fish.
3: I thought he was talking about me.
2: Maybe he's trying to fish and bring it and see how old you are and when your birthday was. Because no one knows when your birthday was, and I try to tell people you don't have a birthday.
3: I was just, it existed.
2: You just somehow, the station began in 19, what, 20?
3: 21, I think.
2: And pieces of you, elements of you started to construct and form themselves.
3: Kind of like Dr. Manhattan. And like I've formed
2: myself,
3: and then you can
2: Manhattan.
3: Destroy me, but I will learn how to form myself again.
2: 49 minutes after the 12 o'clock hour. Check out the Fort Collins Foxes, fortcollinsfoxes.com. I have some Stampede tickets to give away in the final hour of the show. Dierks Bentley. Big show coming up at the Greeley Stampede. Thanks to Interior Sprinkler Systems. Keep it here on the whole show. We'll be right back.

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9: The All right, coming up in the final hour of the show, Mike, we're going to get to Clip of the Day. Something about Caitlin Clark. We'll get into it. Also, the dynamic between Joker and Jamal. How tight is that bond? Would he go to bat for his guy? And one more note, what could have been? Apparently the Nuggets were very interested in drafting and trading for the pick to draft Luka Doncic back in 2018. What could have been? Clip of the Day coming up next.
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11: Good afternoon, everyone. I'm Lane Nordlund. Today, as we look to the cattle futures, the fat cattle market has been trading mostly in the red across the contracts. The cash cattle trade was very quiet on Monday, with last week in the north seeing sales of 260 live and $408 to $410 dressed. We did see a few sales on the live end in the south at $258. Now, the weekly National Ag Statistics Service Crop Progress Report does show that U.S. pasture ratings are up 1% from the prior week due to moisture. That pasture rating currently at 34% good to excellent. Now, as we look to the futures board, the August live cattle down $1.92 at $241.65. October down $1.52 at $235.85. Feeder cattle futures in September down $4 at $361.80, while October contracts are down $4 at $358.92. Looking now to the wholesale box beef trend, those prices were higher this morning with the Choice Select spread at $19.63. Those choice boxes were up $3.54 at $394.98. And an update on the USDA APHIS tally of New World screwworm cases in the southern United States. USDA shows there's 29 cases as of June 30th, with 21 active cases currently being monitored.
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11: The wheat markets are seeing a higher trend today. That's because USDA reported all wheat acres were tallying at 42.74 million acres in the acreage report released this morning, well below the pre-report estimate of 43.8 million and over a million acres below the March intentions data. That drop coming mainly to winter wheat numbers impacted by drought and growing conditions. They're down nearly 900,000 acres from March to 31.52 million acres. Harvested acres for winter wheat down 805,000 to 21.12 million. Looking at the board currently, the September winter wheat's up 11 cents at 6.25. December up 11 at 6.40. Minneapolis spring wheat in September also seeing an 8-cent gain at 6.09. December higher at 6.33. Chicago September wheat is up 6 cents at $5.86, while the December contract's up a nickel at 6.02. Corn also seeing a 3-cent gain in September at 4.13, while August soybeans are up a penny at $11.20. Now, the morning bids we have from Portland for 12 Pro Hard Red winter wheat had not yet reacted to the USDA report. That price came a little softer at $6.47 a bushel. The 14 Pro Dark Northern spring wheat was up 2 cents at $6.50. I'm Lee Northland, Western Ag Network.
0: 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Really?
14: From ABC News, I'm Michelle Franzen. The Supreme Court on the final day of its term issuing decisions including blocking President Trump's executive order on birthright citizenship, reaffirming all people born in the U.S. are citizens under the 14th Amendment. The High Court also signaled it will take up a new case when it returns from break, reviewing whether state bans on AR-15 semi-assault rifles is constitutional. ABC's Devin Dwyer has more.
15: These are weapons that are prohibited in 10 states, plus the District of Columbia. They've been used in some of the deadliest mass shootings in the United States, including Sandy Hook and Uvalde. So many children there killed with these weapons. States responding to that, trying to limit the sale and possession. But now the justices have indicated they're ready to decide whether, in fact, that's unconstitutional.
14: In Venezuela, officials say the death toll climbing again from the double earthquakes last week. Confirmed deaths now just below 2,000. There are more than 10,000 others injured across the region. This is ABC News.
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9: I'm your Daybreak on 2 meteorologist Travis Michaels. Got some wildfire smoke once again kicking through the area, so we do have an air quality alert. So if you have respiratory or cardiovascular issues, please limit your time outside today, especially those that are young and old. We do have some brisk winds, gusts up to like 20 to 25 today. Small chance for an isolated storm in the afternoon with temps topping out in the low 90s. Kind of rinse and repeat into your Wednesday tomorrow. Gets a little warmer through Thursday and Friday. Trying to flirt with triple digits by your Friday afternoon, and then temps back down to the low 90s with a brisk wind on your 4th of July.
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0: Okay, so it seems as though we have a clip. 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
1: I'd like to, but I don't know what you're talking about.
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4: All right, the clip of the day is stemming from a conversation we had yesterday talking about Caitlin Clark and the WNBA. Emmanuel Acho has his own podcast, a speakeasy podcast, and he says a lot of things to get people going, and some of it can be pretty enlightening. Some of it's actually very entertaining. Here's what he had to say about Caitlin Clark and her status in the WNBA.
5: The W at this junction in time would be better without Caitlin Clark because she is a bigger distraction than she is an additive. Caitlin Clark has gotten the WNBA over the necessary threshold they needed. Now people are watching. Now we realize, oh, there's talent in the W. Talent that's actually even greater than Caitlin Clark. And I'm not just talking about bigs like Asia. I'm talking about the Olivia Miles. I'm talking about the Paige Beckers. Hell, I'm talking about the Kelsey Mitchells. Caitlin got the necessary eyes there. But now that the eyes are there, we don't necessarily need her anymore. Caitlin did what only Caitlin could do, and we don't necessarily need her to do anymore. Thank you, Caitlin. We can take it from here. Now you're saying that the WNBA needs to be cognizant of where they put Caitlin Clark on posters. The WNBA and the officials need to alter the rules for Caitlin Clark. The WNBA and opposing players need to treat Caitlin Clark more gently. Caitlin Clark's coach needs to be cognizant of how she talks to her in public because it's going to look like there's an issue. Unless we can take off our gloves for Caitlin Clark and stop trying to act like she's a messiah, the WNBA could and would be better off without Caitlin Clark, at least without this version of everybody coddling and caressing and catering to Caitlin Clark.
4: This is what I call, again, this is superstars. These are superstars. So everything Tiger Woods would do was under the microscope. Everything. And of course, he did some things he probably shouldn't have done. But everything he would do. The color of shirt he wore was a debate. Michael Jordan? Like, that's all we talked about. Everything he did. Where's Michael Jordan? Oh, my gosh. There he's smoking a cigar. Oh, wow, he's gambling a lot. He plays poker all the time. That was a conversation. Bo Nix's ankle here in Denver. The guy can't go to the grocery store without someone snapping a picture going, looks to be walking all right. I think he's okay.
6: He was limping a little bit, but I think it was possible that he stepped in gum.
4: He was wearing one sandal, and the other for some reason he didn't have a second sandal, so he was walking kind of on a tilt. So I just want to say that part of it, like as far as the coach has to be careful with how she talks to Caitlin Clark, otherwise it looks like they're fighting. We did that with the Broncos literally last year and the last 2 years with Sean Payton and Bo Nix. I did that. We looked at it and said they were arguing on the sidelines. Sean Payton said a bunch of stuff about his predisposed ankle. And Bo Nix had to call his own press conference and say, no, he doesn't know what he's talking about. He shouldn't be saying that. It's not word for word, but you get the gist. And we all wondered, is there some kind of a rift there? That's what happens when you're a superstar. So that's all things you maybe have to be mindful of. I don't know. The poster thing, I already explained that. Yes, people are pissed off about the poster, but if you do deep research, the company she works with has an exclusivity clause in there that would actually contradict what she would be doing if she were put on that poster. She can't do it. She can't approve her image to be on the poster. So to his defense, the people that are complaining about the poster need to know the facts on that. But change the way she's officiated? I'm not going to pull a Michael here. I haven't watched a ton of WNBA, so I can't really speak to other than what I see of clips. I can't tell you if it's just clips or if she actually is being roughed up out there in a tough way. I can't speak on that. But I can speak on this idea that we don't... What does he expect her to do? Just quit because she's too popular? She did what she was supposed to do, and that was to get the WNBA on the map. And now, after this is her third season, so she hasn't even completed three seasons, the NBA doesn't need her anymore. I remember Colin Cowherd did a spiel about this about eight years ago, about LeBron James, and said, LeBron, you don't have to keep doing this. The NBA doesn't need you anymore. We got a bunch of great stars. I thought that was a weird take for LeBron James, because LeBron, I get it, he was seasoned even 7 years ago, but if you can still play, play. So I thought it was a weird take from Colin Cowherd. So I always, like, when people are saying Tom Brady needs to just hang it up, so that take to me is ridiculous. But the idea that she's a distraction, this is what you want, folks. You want clicks. You want the Michaels and Bradys, and probably Micah back there, I don't know, to click on a story because it's something about Caitlin Clark, and suddenly you're kind of interested in the WNBA. I always say, I watch games. So if the World Cup's not on and the Rockies aren't on and I'm flipping through the channel and I happen to see a Caitlin Clark Fever game is on, look, I just T-bowed it. If I see a Fever game is on, I might go, I'm going to watch just to see if she's actually getting roughed up out there. You just got a viewer that you would normally not get. So I don't know where he's coming from on that. The idea that you have a player that's too popular. You know what? She's too famous to be in our league. She's now, if it wasn't warranted and she was bad, like we talked about the Tebow stuff. He was athletic. He could make crazy plays, but he wasn't really that great of a quarterback. So I thought, this is a distraction that I'm not really into around here. I remember Kyle Orton getting booed after, you know, a decent throw and it just was incomplete. Tebow would hand the ball off and the crowd would go crazy. So I get the whole, if you're a WNBA fan, you're like, we were a league well before Caitlin Clark got here. Why are we paying attention now? There's plenty of great players. Good for you. But you want your league to grow, don't you? You want them to get paid more so that you can get a better caliber of athlete that plays. There's probably a ton of WNBA women players or WNBA basketball players that could have played 5 to 7 more years. But we're like, is it worth $70K? Can I go somewhere else and make money doing something else? Using my brand, and I could do whatever. I don't know. What do former athletes do when they run out of juice? They get into the media, they sell real estate, I don't know. But there's plenty of probably still talented women's basketball players that don't play in the WNBA anymore because they don't make, it's not popular enough, so they're not making the money. Because people aren't going to the games, they're not watching, they're not seeing their advertising, that kind of thing. So this idea that she's too popular, that's a take, man. That was a choice to go there in that direction. Saying she's a distraction is one thing. You could argue she is kind of a distraction. Maybe not by her own design or by her own making, but she kind of is. You do not want that out of your league.
6: She is a good distraction. I would think so. In the eyes, and on top of that, the Tebow comparison was perfect. He wasn't a good coach. He wasn't a good quarterback. She's a good player. One of the best players.
4: Yes.
6: And I don't watch the games. I do see the clips, and boy, she gets armbarred a lot. Well,
4: the throat punch was... like, she's on the ground, and a girl throws her fist into her throat, and that's against the rules. Like, that you can't do that. Faith says, I will say that it is a little of both. She is a talker and a bit of an instigator sometimes. Yes, I think she's cocky out there. From stuff I've seen, she's cocky out there. So are most of my favorite players to watch, you know? I like a little smack talk. She was that way in college, too, but now it's played up more. There is a lot of that thought, but they mainly highlight her because of her name. No, she would not be in the league because of her pop. No, she shouldn't not be in the league because of her popularity. We don't say that about LeBron, Steph, Joker, Shea, etc. No. So that's what. Okay, so Faith is a WNBA fan. So I'm asking you, like, don't you? And I don't know if you're a Caitlin Clark fan, but don't you, if you aren't a Caitlin Clark fan, kind of love to hate her? Don't you want, like, oh, this is the new poster child for the WNBA, and I've liked this league for a long time. I hope my team takes her down. It makes me root a little bit harder. You want the common enemy. And if it's Caitlin Clark to be that, maybe that's good for the WNBA too.
6: I mean, just Micah here, the intern, just brought up a good point. Tom Brady.
4: Micah 2.0. Sorry, go ahead.
6: The only one there.
4: Micah 2.0.
6: He brought up a good point. Tom Brady. Tom Brady was kind of like that. He was the villain. He was good, though. He was good.
4: And that's the thing. If you're good, we can put up with it. It's easier to put up with. If you're just a nuisance and you're not really like out there that much and, you know, maybe you make a few, you get in it for a few minutes, but still everyone just loves to talk about you, then I can see why that's an unnecessary distraction. But she's a starter. She's one of the best players in the league.
6: There's a reason why Colin Kaepernick is no longer in the league.
4: Because he wasn't worth it.
6: He was a big distraction, and he had a bad season. That's not good for you.
4: When there's a limit in the NFL, and I used to say this about Terrell Owens, you can get away with a lot. You can hold your own workouts in your front yard for the media to come watch you. Instead of going to the team workouts, you're holding your own workouts. You can get on and cry about Tony Romo and say, that's my quarterback. You can do a bunch of things that are just highlight worthy. But if you no longer are good at the game and elite at the game, then you become the, is it worth it to bring this guy in? Tampa Bay had to make that decision with Antonio Brown. And they made the right decision until it was the wrong decision because he helped them. I think he was a part of that Super Bowl team, wasn't he? And then the next year was when all hell broke loose. And so it's not worth it anymore because now it's just he's a distraction, and his distraction outweighed his actual play on the field. But Caitlin Clark is the fourth leader in scoring. She's fourth right now. She's tied for third, actually. Where are we going with this take? She's second in the WNBA in assists with 8.2. So it's not just she's a name. The stats don't lie. I did a whole thing on this about the Nuggets. People saying the Nuggets were bad shooters last year. They led the league in three-point shooting. They led the league in field goal percentage. They led the league in points per game. And you're telling me they're the worst? One of their biggest needs was shooting? Is shooting this year? Not the case. It's not the case. It's defense.
6: Sometimes I just wonder if these people want clicks. Like, I'm going to say this controversial thing.
4: This is
6: so
4: a very clicky. This is a very clicky thing. And again, I've found some of his takes and his podcast to be very interesting. This is one that's like, there's nothing, there's no substance to it. Is she a distraction? I can say, yeah, she probably is.
6: In a positive way.
4: In more of a positive way. Faith says, look at Dion when he played. You either loved or hated him, but he was great, and you couldn't argue that. He was a huge distraction, especially when baseball was involved, but he was great, and you put up with it. You could take that exact same example and take it on down to Boulder because you're putting up with it right now. But when does that act wear out? If they have another bad season, then you look at it and say, he's had one good season and three bad seasons. Is he worth all the hoopla around him? And then Lovo, the new athletic director, that's what the administration down in Boulder is going to have to assess if it is a bad year this year. And the idea of that 4 years ago, I seriously, on this show, I said, they'll never fire that guy. He'll have to leave on his own accord. He'll have to get a better job somewhere or just retire. But if he's not worth the side stuff anymore, then you don't put up with it. You move on. And that's not the case for Caitlin Clark. Now, I'm gonna take it. Faith, hit me up with some schedules here. When's the next Fever game that I can watch that will be, like I said, can watch? Like, give me a network that it's on. Her status says she's out. She's going to be at ESPN on July 5th. Let's watch it, Mike. What do you say? You join me? You watch it with me? Not together.
6: When was it?
4: July 5th, 5 o'clock. You got plans?
6: On what channel?
4: ESPN.
6: I have ESPN.
4: You don't have ESPN?
6: No, I don't.
4: Oh. Well, I'll record it.
6: I'll get it. I'll get it in fall when football's on.
4: We'll buy it for a night.
6: If it's on ESPN Plus.
4: Might be.
6: I have like ESPN Plus Junior.
4: You could check. What is ESPN Plus Junior?
6: Well, I'm not. It's ESPN. I got the Disney bundle, yeah, it's on so Disney I, Plus. That was included, but I don't get like ESPN because I'm not paying $35.
4: But you have
6: a
4: Disney
6: month.
4: Plus though, right?
6: Yeah, it's owned by Disney, so Disney owns them and
4: we'll try
6: and
4: it.
6: Hulu.
4: We'll try it because I'd like to watch a full game and give it my own, you know, assessment of it. Does it feel like she's not getting the calls that she needs to get or whatever? Faith says most Fever games are aired. You're making my case. You're making my case because she's now, if she starts averaging 7 points a night, she can't make any shots and she's not playing defense and suddenly she's a bad player, then I'll agree with that take, but that's not the take.
6: Yeah, what is and nobody's going to start hitting her. No one's going to start like arm barring her in the face because she won't be relevant anymore.
4: What do you expect her to do with that kind of take though? Like they're 11-8 and they're in the Eastern Conference standings. They're behind the Liberty, who are 12-8, and they're behind Atlanta, who are 12-7. So do you expect her just to quit? Just retire because she's too big of a distraction? Now, is she cocky out there? Yeah, she is.
6: She's earned it, though.
4: You kind of earn it. And those are sometimes the best players to watch.
6: Guess what? She made the league more popular. I'm sorry, you can't just say, well, she made the league more popular, now she
4: away.
6: Needs to leave. No, she's still one of the best players.
4: Yeah, Michael, here you go. Next would be the 9th on Prime, then the 12th on NBC and Peacock. I know you got those.
6: I don't have Peacock.
4: You've got Prime.
6: I do have Prime,
4: July 9th.
6: What was it on Prime? What date?
4: July 9th.
6: It's a Thursday night. So maybe.
4: What do you got going on Thursday nights? Is that Dungeons and Dragons night?
6: Well, look, I have all sorts of friends. Okay. Some like Dungeons and Dragons. Some like all sports.
4: You could pause the game some of it. I'm not saying you're not.
6: I'm most popular person here at the station. And I will put Micah here, the intern's money on that.
4: Wow. That's bold. That is bold. I wish I could fight that, Mike. I'm a kind of a homebody, so I'm not that popular. I am competing in a hot dog eating contest on Friday. I don't think if you're not popular, you're not doing hot dog eating contests. So, Micah,
6: maybe
4: you in on that? By
6: to
4: the
6: get
4: way,
6: popular. Are you trying to get clicks?
4: You want Micah? You in on that hot dog eating contest?
2: I do my other internship next week. So
6: he does have another internship
4: Friday,
6: next
4: this
6: week.
4: Friday
7: though. Friday
4: this Friday at 1:00. He's busy.
6: Yeah, Micah here, this awesome intern, was told that he might be needed.
4: You just tell him.
6: So I guess you're not important
4: enough,
6: Brady. You
4: have a hot dog eating contest to attend. No, I'm saying you should enter it. You should enter it. It's free entry.
6: You want Micah here to enter it?
4: Yes, I'm not asking you.
6: No, because yeah. I'd eat the two hot dogs and be like, I'm full,
4: we want
6: but
4: Micah,
6: my belly's still fat.
4: We want Micah 2.0 in this.
6: I 2.0, we're pressuring you. We're pressuring you,
4: think
6: 2.0.
4: About it.
2: Oh,
4: that day.
6: If he
4: it's
6: ends
4: 1 o'clock.
6: Free that afternoon, by the way.
4: Yeah.
6: 1 o'clock.
4: Yeah. Yeah. And see, that's how you pressure. That's how you pressure. Faith, WNBA is a lot of cocky players. WNBA has a lot of cocky players. We just mainly hear about her. Well, yeah. I mean,
6: because she's popular.
4: I mean, and I could tell, Faith, like, you're tired of it. And I do understand that. We talked about this yesterday. I get it. It's hockey guy. It's hockey guy. Hockey guy doesn't love when casual hockey guy steps in and starts commenting on hockey, saying, wow, what a play by Nathan McKinnon. He was really awesome there. You haven't talked to Nathan McKinnon all year. They're the gatekeepers. Faith, don't be a gatekeeper. Don't be a WNBA gatekeeper. Yes, Michael.
6: Oh, I see you and Faith kind of going at it, and I want to...
4: No, we're not going at it.
6: I want more of this.
4: No, we're not...
6: You're telling her not to be a gatekeeper.
4: Well, don't be a gatekeeper.
6: Faith, respond with anger.
4: Don't be a gatekeeper.
6: I can understand that. I can understand, hey, you weren't here for the last 20 years. Why are you here now? Because of this one person. I totally understand that. But that argument falls apart when you say, hey, Caitlin Clark's really good.
4: Right. She's really good.
6: That's where they're missing it. All these, like, oh, you were not here, people. But
4: who cares?
6: That argument's very easy to break. It's not a Tebow thing.
4: I want people that don't watch the sports that I watch to watch the sports that I watch. You know why? You know, what do I do for a living? I talk about sports. So the more fans I get to pay attention to the crap that I talk about is better for my job. So I want you, Michael, to watch the World Cup because that's kind of had my attention the last couple of days.
6: Yeah, but the problem is I want to watch sports.
4: Faith texting in. Mike is the OG. She says, I'd love to see Michael in the contest. Susan and Cheryl can hold it down over there. Yeah, can we get Susan and Cheryl out there? Live studio audience?
6: There's a reason why Susan and Cheryl are still interns. I try to teach them
4: they've
6: how to run the
4: board. They've been
6: interns for
4: like
6: teach them how to put a podcast
4: 15
6: like,
4: years.
6: No, we're going to cheer.
4: Yeah, they've been interns for a while now. Faith says, I'm not a gatekeeper. I just love the game and I feel protective of the brand. I do agree with you. See?
6: Fight.
4: See?
6: Fight.
4: She
6: Fight.
4: Just said Fight. She agreed with me.
6: No, I want to see you argue.
4: She says, I can never be angry with you all, except maybe Michael and Tanner, when they say track isn't a sport. Yeah,
6: look,
4: I think you piss a lot of people off.
6: It's a respectable athletic event.
4: It's a sport.
6: It's not a sport. Respectable athletic event. My nephew ran track. Brother ran track.
4: Everybody runs track at some point. That doesn't mean it's not. We didn't run track well. Your nephew's probably awesome, but I'm guessing he doesn't run the 200 in 19 seconds. I'm guessing. Just
6: I'm
4: throwing
6: guessing
4: it out
6: he
4: there.
6: Either.
4: I'm guessing he doesn't run the 100 meter dash in under 10.
6: I mean, I don't know how long the 100 meter dash is because I believe in Merck.
4: I'll just tell you, he doesn't run it that fast.
6: How many yards?
4: I think it's like 100 yards. I don't know. 100 and something. I don't know. It's America. We won. Eastside Chris texts in. I'm confused. Is Michael going Sybil on us? Sybil? How many more up there? How many more up there below his cap waiting to break out? What?
6: Oh, I see. Yeah, Sybil's a movie about a woman who had... this was in the 70s, a woman who had like multiple
4: Eastside Chris,
6: personalities.
4: Why?
6: It was like 100 of them.
4: Oh, no. Micah 2.0 is a real person.
6: Yeah,
4: I can
6: Micah
4: attest.
6: Micah 2.0, say something in the microphone.
4: Micah 2.0, say...
7: Hello, I am a real person.
4: He is a real person.
6: Yeah.
4: So, Eastside Chris, it's not... That one's... Susan and Cheryl are real, too. They just don't talk because they're afraid to get on the mic.
6: Also, Eastside Chris, you did spell Micah correctly. It's just 2.0 here doesn't spell his name correctly. Sorry, 2.0, but that's true.
4: How does he spell it?
6: What, M-I-K-A?
4: That's the way I spell it.
6: Did your parents hate you?
4: That's the way I spell it.
6: Giving you that name?
4: It's the best way to spell it, actually. When I found out your name was Mike, I was like, cool. But then I found out you spelled it that way, and it really bummed me out. First Advantage text line is 888-530-0043. All right, so that's clip of the day. Thought that was fascinating. What could have been Luka Doncic as a Denver Nugget? With Nikola Jokic back in 2018. We'll talk about that coming up next. 29 minutes after the hour. It's the whole show powered by Mosquito Joe on Northern Colorado's Voice 103.1 and 1310 KFKA.

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0: Dierks Bentley with Cole Goodwin will be playing at the Greeley Stampede on Friday night, July 3rd, this Friday. Can you believe that, Michael? At 8 o'clock, I got a pair of tickets we're going to give away right now. Dierks Bentley, Micah 2.0, what number should we have them call?
1: Caller number five.
0: Caller number five right now on the First Advantage hotline. You get a pair of tickets to go see Dierks Bentley with Cole Goodwin. 970-353-1310. That's 970-353-1310. Dierks Bentley with Cole Goodwin, Friday night, 8 o'clock. Be caller number five, 970-353-1310. 35 minutes after the 1 o'clock hour. So the Nuggets actively attempted to trade up for Luka Doncic on the night of the 2018 NBA draft. They placed a call to Sacramento, who held the number 2 overall pick. Denver offered a trade package centered around Gary Harris. Gary Harris was really good at that time. Gary Harris and 2 first-round picks. The Nuggets were aware that the Kings front office wasn't particularly high on Doncic, and for about 30 seconds, there was optimism within Denver's camp that a deal could be reached. Ultimately, the Kings passed on Doncic and selected Marvin Bagley III. Doncic was later drafted by the Atlanta Hawks at number 3 and immediately traded to the Dallas Mavericks. That was unable to move up. They held their ground at 14, and they were able to land Michael Porter Jr. So for about 30 seconds, Sacramento was really considering the pick and giving the pick away and letting the Nuggets draft Luka Doncic. But they ended up drafting Michael Porter Jr. at pick number 14. That's insane. What could have been? And then you just wonder if, you know, as close as Joker was to playing with Luka, their buddies, was that something that Joker always kind of put in the back of his mind? Like, hey, it almost happened, or maybe didn't almost, but it was in the realm of possibility that it could happen. Is he thinking of that in the future? Now, I think it's like a 90% chance. I'm going to say 90% chance Joker still signs his contract extension and finishes his career with the Nuggets. I'm at 90%. That 10%, Michael, is scary when you're talking about the best player in the world.
1: Is any part of the 10% I'm going to a different team?
0: Yeah, I mean, that's all part of it. He could either retire. He could just opt to go with a different team. He could go to LA.

0: It was always a fear. It was always a fear.
1: Will you cry if he goes to another
0: Probably.
1: Team?
0: Probably. Would I rather him go to another team or retire?
1: Retire.
0: Maybe. That would be tough. That would be like watching your ex play basketball every night in the NBA. That'd be weird. Not that Joker and I are that tight. Could be, you know, still waiting on the call.
1: The law said no, Brady. You're getting a little too close.
0: All right. First Advantage text line is 888-530-0043. So with the Lakers now being given the blessing by LeBron James that they can move on without him, will the Lakers or the Clippers be interested in making a run at Peyton Watson? He's an L.A. guy. So that maybe presents a new dynamic to this whole thing. Keep in mind the Nuggets have Peyton Watson as a restricted free agent. So whatever offer they get, whatever offer Peyton Watson gets, the Nuggets could match that. And they could go into the second apron. But now I'm hearing, is LeBron James a possibility for the Nuggets? As it's constructed today, no. The Nuggets have no money to spend. They're on the minimumist. Is that right? The most minimal of minimum right now. So they could not afford LeBron unless LeBron wanted to play for a cup of coffee for
1: Maybe
0: the Nuggets.
1: Peanuts.
0: But the Nuggets could trade and move guys and move pieces away. That's what I've been clamoring about for the last week or so, is not that the Nuggets should get aggressive as is and go sign a hot name free agent. They can't. My thing has been move off of contracts if you can to make room for a re-signing of Peyton Watson, to make room for some kind of blockbuster trade with Jamal Murray. But they haven't done any of that. And the draft was last week. They did trade their first round pick to acquire another second round pick, but they didn't. I thought maybe they were going to use that first round pick and package that with a Zeke Nnaji and move off of $7-8 million. That would have helped. And then when you take Jonas Valanciunas, and that contract's likely to dissolve, they'll come to an agreement and he'll go overseas and be done with his time with Denver. I would imagine I would predict that's probably going to happen. So you would have a chance there. Suddenly you're at $17-18 million, and if Peyton Watson is going to command $30 million, well, you're getting over halfway there. So I don't know that I want to see Denver pay $30 million for Peyton Watson. I just don't know if I'm there yet, but it sounds like that's priority numero uno for Denver. But is Jaylen Brown now a bigger priority for Denver? If it didn't work out where you could re-sign Watson and get Jaylen Brown because you don't want to get in that second apron, who would you pick in this case? I think most of Nuggets Nation, at least the people that listen to this show, have told me, yes, trade Jamal Murray for Jaylen Brown. They would rather that trade. But what if it cost you the chance of re-signing Peyton Watson? What if you couldn't do both? Now, essentially, they can do both, but they might not want to mess with that luxury tax, so they might still be interested in moving off of several contracts. The Jaylen Brown, Jamal Murray with assets would be a wash if they decided it's not worth $30 million to pay Peyton Watson unless we don't have a Jaylen Brown or we got rid of Jamal and didn't bring in a caliber player of Jaylen Brown. Which route would you want Denver to go? The Nuggets are drowning right now. And with every move that we see, every rumor that we hear, and the Nuggets are only involved in really one right now, and that's Jaylen Brown. And it depends on who you listen to and who you read. Some will tell you that Boston's very interested in making a deal with Denver. Some will tell you that that's all smoke and mirrors. There's really no interest there. It's to drive up the price of Jaylen Brown so they can get a better trade elsewhere. We'll see. The Nuggets have some big decisions to make. They have some fancy feat moves to deliver if they want to put themselves back into a championship window, because they're not in one today. They're not. Don't kid yourself. 42 minutes after the hour, Mike, let's jump out and get the latest on the local Sports Flash.
2: 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I'm John Thayer. The Colorado Rockies were outscored yesterday as they fell to the Marlins 10-7. The two teams combined for 23 hits. The Rockies dropped to 33-52. The Rockies and Marlins are back in action

0: tonight at Coors Field as they play game two of a four-game series. United States is set to play in the World Cup tomorrow night when they take on Bosnia-Herzegovina in the round of 32 to start a knockout round play for the U.S. They'll play at Levi's Stadium in Santa Clara. The winner between the U.S. and Bosnia-Herzegovina will play either Belgium or Senegal next Monday. 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
9: Forty-seven minutes after the 1 o'clock hour. Welcome back into the whole show, powered by Mosquito Joe of Northern Colorado. And a little birdie tells me that Mosquito Joe, they're going to be entering someone in the hot dog eating contest to represent Mosquito Joe. So I'll be torn when I'm like going through these hot dogs and I'm clearly winning. I don't want to beat a member of our great sponsor team, man. I don't want to do that. So I may have to take a dive.
10: Brady, I have amended my numbers.
9: Oh, have you changed it?
10: I've changed it. I've been discussing with 2.0 here.
9: Yeah.
10: And I think you can get up to 5.
9: I think 5 is doable.
10: I think you can get up to 5. It's not going to be any further. You're going to have to put the napkin down, wipe the mustard off your face, and just be like, I'm done.
9: I can
10: but
9: eat
10: I tried
9: quite a
10: real
9: bit.
10: Hard.
9: I can eat. I can eat. I've never done anything like this before, though. So
10: I kind of want you to come in like the next week and be fat. Like July 6th, I want to see a big belly.
9: So you're saying I'm not fat right now? That's the nicest thing you've ever said to me.
10: Well, you have muscles.
9: That was a compliment. 48 minutes after the hour, what did we learn? And boy, I'm excited to see what kind of music you find today. What did we learn coming up next here on the whole show, powered by Mosquito Joe and Northern Colorado's Voice, 103.1 and 1310 KFKA.
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9: All right, what do we learn on this 30th day of June, final day of the month, July 1st, tomorrow. Looking forward to it. Michael, we learned a few things today. I learned that the World Cup is a blast. These games have been intense. They've been close. We had several shootouts. And I'm torn on those, by the way. But those were actually pretty compelling, too. And for the Nuggets, it's time. I would find a way to trade Jamal Murray if it could yield you a guy like Jaylen Brown. Michael, what did you learn today, if anything?
10: I learned that 2.0 is actually Micah's real name. He's officially Micah 2.0.
9: Better version.
10: It's on his birth certificate. He brought it in.
9: Yeah.
10: Also, we realized how awesome he actually is.
9: Yeah, he's a cool guy. He's a cool guy. He's going to the Greeley Stampede tonight.
10: Give me that $5.
9: All right, it was a lot of fun today. We'll be back at it on a Wednesday. Also fun to catch up with Spencer Smith, DNVR Rockies. I know trades are probably coming. It is very hard for me to want to move off of several of these guys on this roster. But I get it. You've been loyal to dudes in the past, and it is usually not paid out. Not paid off for you. So we'll find out what the Rockies do, but the Rockies back at it tonight against the Marlins. That's going to do it for us. We'll be back at it on a Thursday. Good night, Northern Colorado.

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1: Yeah, Tuesday afternoon, I'm Lane Northline. USDA's closely watched June acreage and grain stocks reports are giving grain markets plenty to digest here today. This morning, when the report was released, the biggest surprise came in corn. USDA says U.S. farmers planted 95.3 million acres of corn in 2026. While that's 3% below last year's total, it's unchanged from the March prospective plantings report and came in above the average pre-report trade estimate. The acreage ranks as the fourth highest planted corn acreage since 1944, with USDA estimating 87.4 million acres will be harvested for grain. As for soybeans, they came in largely as expected, but still increased from spring intentions. USDA estimated 85.4 million planted acres, up 5% from last year. What was surprising to market participants was wheat. USDA estimated 42.7 million acres of all wheat, down from 43.8 million acres projected in March and 6% below last year. Breaking that down, winter wheat totaled 31.5 million acres, other spring wheat 9.3 million acres, and durum wheat at 1.83 million acres, while durum acreage actually fell 16% from a year ago. That report also included USDA's quarterly grain stocks data, and as of June 1st, corn stocks totaled 5.29 billion bushels, soybean stocks estimated at 1.06 billion, while all wheat stocks came in at 920 million bushels. The market's initial reaction was positive for grains, with wheat futures posting the strongest gains after the report, while corn futures were also moving higher as well.
2: Growers across the region have successfully planted another Molson Coors barley crop, and before too long, combines will be rolling through the golden ripe fields. Hi, this is Dave Wetstein from Edgar, Montana. 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
1: We're turning back here to the Western Ag Network. As we reported this morning, the U.S. Supreme Court has agreed to hear a long-running water rights dispute between Nebraska and Colorado over the South Platte River. The justices will consider Nebraska's claim that Colorado is violating a 1923 Interstate Water Compact by allowing excessive groundwater pumping and interfering with Nebraska's plans to build the Perkins County Canal. Nebraska argues Colorado's developing water supplies that should be reserved for Nebraska under the compact, reducing river flows before the canal can be completed. Colorado says it's prepared to defend its right under the South Platte River Compact. Nebraska has already committed around $600 million to build the canal, saying that it's needed to secure future water supplies after recent irrigation shortages. A special master is expected to review the case before making recommendations to the U.S. Supreme Court. I'm Lee Northland, Western Ag Network.
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5: ABC News, I'm Michelle Franz, and the Supreme Court rejected President Trump's executive order to end birthright citizenship, reaffirming under the 14th Amendment, all people born in the U.S. are U.S. citizens. Here's ABC's Karen Travers.
6: This case was significant for President Trump. On his first day in office in his second term, he signed an executive order declaring a national emergency at the southern border and an end to birthright citizenship. Legal challenges followed. And in April 2026, President Trump became the first sitting American president to attend an oral argument at the Supreme Court when he went to hear this case before the justices.
5: President Trump now urging Congress to act. The labor market holding steady, according to May's monthly job openings and labor turnover survey. Businesses created 7.6 million positions in May, nearly identical to April. The NBA's LeBron James isn't hanging up his laces yet. ESPN confirming that James informed the Los Angeles Lakers he will continue with his career, but elsewhere. He didn't disclose if he chose a new team yet. This is ABC News.
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9: I'm your Daybreak on 2 meteorologist Travis Michaels. Got some wildfire smoke once again kicking through the area, so we do have an air quality alert. So if you have respiratory or cardiovascular issues, please limit your time outside today, especially those that are young and old. We do have some brisk winds, gusts up to like 20 to 25 today. Small chance for an isolated storm in the afternoon with temps topping out in the low 90s. Kind of rinse and repeat into your Wednesday tomorrow. Gets a little warmer through Thursday and Friday. Trying to flirt with triple digits by your Friday afternoon, and then temps back down to the low 90s with a brisk wind on your 4th of July.
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16: 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Well, you know, yesterday we introduced Dave King, and all of a sudden it wasn't on the other line, the other end, and we know how that goes sometimes. But great to have Dave on today, the founder of Triple Crown Sports, and as we mentioned yesterday, one of the true pioneers in youth sports in all of event management. And hey, this summer, a lot of fast pitch softball. We had two girls on yesterday, Kenzie and Johanna, that are playing in the tournament. And gosh, Triple Crown Sports, I can't believe it when it was established in the early 80s. Time does go by. Let's welcome Dave King. Dave, how are you, man?
17: Doing great. Glad to be on today.
16: Well, we're excited to have you on. Hey, I wanted to ask, you probably get this question all the time, but back in the 80s, did you ever dream of what Triple Crown Sports would become as it is today?
17: No, it was just a simple concept to run an event that my wife and I both like to play in, and then it just kind of led, like, there may be more here. So it was always, there may be more. That it would be big, just there may be more each step of the way.
16: Well, and there was more, and it is big, and congratulations to you, number one. And I know Carrie has taken over a lot of things, but you're the founder. I know you're still highly involved. Coaches are calling you all the time, you know, but tell us, especially this summer, about softball, because so big here in Northern Colorado. Of course, here on KFK, we look forward to the high school season in the fall immensely, and have such good relationships with a lot of the coaches. But tell us about what's going on, man.
17: Well, this week is our biggest event as the company, Triple Crown Sports. It was founded for us 27 years ago, and then we acquired another event that was even older, that is now 62 years old. So the 4th of July tournament has a 62-year lifespan, which exceeds our company's lifespan.
16: Sure.
17: At 40-plus. So the event has almost 1,200 teams, 48,000 people that come, family members, players, or such. Most rosters carry somewhere around 15, so just the physical load of the players is around 18,000. We play from the bottom of Colorado Springs, Skyview Complex, to Wellington. And so it's 180 diamonds, and those 500 officials that work those, you can do the math real quick.
16: Absolutely.
17: Three guys on a field, and they rotate. And the field, our part-time staff is right at 500 as well. And those are summer college softball players, or the young ladies that have worked for us before, or school teachers, or different things in different occupations that work summers for us. We have what we call six festival locations where there's kind of convergence in each city, like Colorado Springs, Westminster, Aurora, Erie, Loveland Barnes, and Roland Moore, that kind of hub the different age groups. Girls range from 10-year-old teams in Denver, 12-year-old teams are in Colorado Springs, 14-year-old teams are in northern Colorado, and 16s and 18s are in the general Denver metro area.
16: And that's fantastic. Hey, for our listening audience that want to go out and watch some great softball, exactly where here in northern Colorado are those? I know you're using several fields, but give us some locations and times when people can get out and watch some of these top softball girls across the nation.
17: Well, you can go anytime from 8 a.m. till usually dusk. At any ballpark in northern Colorado, basically. So if you were in Greeley, you can take your pick. If you're in Johnstown, you've got their facility. You're in Loveland, you've got Barnes. You're in Fort Collins, you've got Roland Moore. Those parks will be really busy. Loveland Barnes is our hub in northern Colorado.
16: Okay.
17: So the 14-year-olds, all 10 fields there will go strong. But your local Parks and Greeley will be hosting us, and you know, those are ones that we've actively used over the years. So there's about 250 14 and under teams spread out in northern Colorado, and they'll have college coaches come look at them as early identifiers. The 16-year-olds is their target age group, because there's about 800 colleges represented and about 2,100 college coaches that are here recruiting. So the big calling card for this week is the opportunity to identify talent for colleges.
16: Yeah, absolutely. And how many of those college coaches want to call Dave King?
17: Well, usually it's you know, you get a personal relationship over time. So they've become friends in 40 years. I just got off with the Tennessee coach and talked with her for a while, and had the Arkansas coach and the Texas staff about, and UCLA was in my offices and did interviews, and you just walk down through the list of those kind of schools, and they've been through either our headquarters at Fort Collins, where Triple Crown is based, and we played here last weekend as a preempt tournament, we invited the 25 best programs in the country to bring their 14, 16s, and 18s to Fort Collins only, Fort Collins, Loveland only, and played kind of a warm-up event for the best of the best to get started. So we wanted a little more punishment, I guess.
16: Hey, Dave, approximately, how many states are represented this next 10 days?
17: We range from 43 to 47 every year.
16: Okay.
17: I don't know our exact count this year. We'll get teams from Mexico, Canada, Australia participate in the event, youth teams, and so we have different country representation. But it's everywhere. It's the largest softball event in the world.
16: In the world, sure. It's amazing, and we did. We had a couple of the girls on that will be playing in the tournament. These are Eaton girls. Johanna Galvin, she plays for a team out of Georgia. You know, so a lot of our Colorado kids, you know, Colorado softball so good and everything else. But a lot of these kids are also there playing for teams out of Georgia, playing for teams out of California. And it's exciting to see how softball has evolved. You know, I think it's just such a growing popular sport, and of course the NCAA now, it's just grown rapidly over the years, and especially this past 5 years. Dave, can you relate? Can you talk about that a little bit?
17: Yeah, I coach a summer college women's team and play internationally with them, and so I have. The last year had Tegan come on and Reese Atwood that pitched for Texas. And so in the College World Series, and that lead up have really drawn attention to the game. And ESPN's coverage has been exceptional. Their rankings are exceptional. Now you've got the AUSL, which is the first pro league to really have media coverage. And they're playing every night either on MLB Network or ESPN or CBS Sports. Those things really drive the young girls. Northern Colorado is like the rest of America. I mean, it may seem to be a hotbed, but it's just like everywhere else.
16: Sure.
17: The areas of the South are exploding at a rapid rate, even past us. But the game itself, you know, has so much heritage in our fathers and grandfathers and mothers and grandmothers who have followed it over time, that we all understand it as a collective whole. It's a legacy sport.
16: And Dave, you know, this has been a family-owned business for you. How fun over the years has it been on not only to raise the kids, but, you know, now your son, Kerry, is so highly involved?
17: Well, you know, we've moved the leadership and ownership of the company in the last 5 years. Where my son Kerry is the CEO and my daughter's the head of talent, Kelly, and collectively they're the majority owners now of the entity, and so the future vision of the company and what we're doing is in strong hands. We don't want to be a private equity company, which has wandered into sports lately, and We're never intended to be a governing body. Our goal was just to put on a few really good events that people wanted to come to that they'd that create memories. And so they will continue that legacy, I believe, for, you know, years to come. We are very well structured to become a long-term family-owned business.
16: You know, and it's been for the people in Northern Colorado. For those that don't know Triple Crown Sports, they're sleeping somewhat, but they're unaware. But hey, over the years, what's been? Can you name one or two events for you that have just stood out and said, "This is unbelievable"?
17: Well, you know, I think America will agree, and the parents will agree of kids today. It's not quite what it is today, but what happened in Steamboat in the 80s and 90s and early 2000s for adult and youth sports up there kind of got that special soup going throughout. And then the Colorado 4th of July became its own manifestation to where it's now the largest event in the company. But, you know, our volleyball event in Kansas City is spectacular for identification of youth talent for colleges. And our college events in Mexico and Cancun and for women's basketball, men's basketball, and college softball in Puerto Vallarta and our international events are amazing. So there's, you know, we produce about 125 major events out of this building in Fort Collins, and we have 70 full-time employees and about 400 seasonal. But we employ the number that is more even amazing. During the course of the summer, we'll have somewhere around 50,000 officials and a like amount of grounds crew people work our events all over the country.
16: That's fantastic. You know, I always attend the men's Final Four and always see your representatives there, you know.
17: Yeah, Jason Nowak and John Paxton and Sarah Sullivan are always there. Representing our men's Cancun men in college
16: right,
17: basketball.
16: Because they're now how many years in advance do you have the college programs commit?
17: Used to be two, but now, you know, they're not sure what the rules will be in 2 weeks,
16: and so 2 days.
17: It's very short windows now. We're in 6 to 9 month windows with our college
16: really?
17: Events due to their, you know, I mean, the 5 year rule just came out.
16: Yes.
17: And so, you know, I interviewed Rachel Lawson on that myself on our podcast and the Kentucky head coach and what it meant to our game, the softball game, and then what it meant to their college basketball game. And so, you know, those movements in college sports affect colleges, but they also affect high school because her conclusion was we're going to be recruiting about 20% less people in 28 and 29, and maybe up to 40 just due to the 5 year rule.
16: So they'll be recruiting actually less.
17: Yeah, because people are going to stay longer. You can do the math, you know, and then the portal will fill it. So the rest. And so for high school athletes, the gate in is a little tighter, and they, you know, but the gate into Division One sports,
16: yes,
17: the top of the portal.
16: And it has
17: the
16: been
17: other
16: tight.
17: Gates are even better. JUCO just their lot improved. Division Three and Division Two, their lot improved. Those athletes can go there, and maybe it's a move forward, or maybe they just finish and get their degree. But the collegiate landscape, as you well know, is in tremendous play right now.
16: Yes,
17: and
16: yes.
17: It's trying to take shape. We don't have a CBA for rev share on what players can be paid. And so we've had our first $1 million pitcher in softball last year, $1 million a year in college. Yeah. And the girl goes going to go make $55,000 in the pro league. So
16: Texas Tech, there you go.
17: Yes. Texas Tech will affect the world.
16: Absolutely. And in every sport, Dave, man, we could talk forever. Thanks so much for taking your time during this busy week. I know you have a lot of help, but you're a busy man.
17: Well, thank you. And I wish all the people playing in Northern Colorado the absolute best and enjoy the Colorado weather and the state that really wants them here. So thank you.
16: And all the hotels, thank you.
17: Oh, I'm sure they'll be very busy. They'll be thankful every aspect of it.
16: Okay. Absolutely. Dave King, man, always great hearing him talking about Triple Crown Sports. And it's just amazing the amount of fields, the amount of officials, what they're doing in just these next couple of weeks. And get out and see some good softball. Of course, locally, if you know some girls that are play softball, they're playing in this tournament. I mean, there's no doubt about that. So get out and watch them and have some fun over this 4th of July weekend. And if you're one of those people that want to include softball, you have hit a home run this weekend. 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
18: 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It's First Responders Night at the PRCA Pro Rodeo. 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
16: Welcome back to Coach Speak. We are live from the Yellow Fiber Studio. And, of course, in between segments, we always have these really intellectual discussions with Micah, our best producer of this show. Okay, no doubt about it. And he's out greeting a guest. And Micah, we were talking about your many years ago, how you went and watched the Washington Huskies and the Buffs. And all this started because Sammy, you know, said, are they going to get rid of Folsom Field? And one thing leads to another. But you were talking about the game where CU led and Washington came back.
25: I mean, that's multiple times where I remember one, CU was up 10-3 and then ended up losing 38-10. It was great.
16: So our next question was, how many national championships have the Huskies won?
25: The Huskies have won. They have one and then one unclaimed one, and the Buffs have the fifth down.
16: No, so fifth actually, down. CU has one, Washington has one, so we're equal.
25: No, CU has the fifth down.
16: Don't go there. Anybody that knows that situation, if they would have done something different, they would have won the game, and they still would have went on and won the national championship.
25: So don't go there.
16: This is kind of like Brady telling you not to go to puns, but you went there.
25: I will go to puns.
16: Yeah, and you went there.
25: It is a fifth down. They got an extra down. They beat Missouri, which they shouldn't have.
16: In my garage, I have a plaque, and guess what it says? Colorado Buffaloes national champions.
26: National champions, Micah.
25: I have a plaque that says Micah is the greatest of all time, which is the same legitimacy as CU's national championship, fifth down.
16: Well, we're gonna switch gears here, and we're going to bring in Preston Brunton. Preston, come on in, man. It was fun talking to Dave King, and we're switching sports now. We're going to basketball, and from Mountain Range High School, we're bringing in this kid averaged over 31 points a game this year, averaged over 6 rebounds a game this year, and is headed to Regis to play for Rex Walters. Preston Brunton, how are you today, buddy?
27: I'm doing good, sir. How are you doing?
16: I'm good. I'll tell you, it's so good to have you in studio. And you had a tremendous high school career. Congratulations on that. And we just mentioned to the audience, you know, your points per game and things like that. And you didn't have the opportunity to play with a great team. I mean, it is what it is.
27: Yep.
16: But here's what I love about that, okay? When you were a sophomore or a junior, you could have done what a lot of kids do, mm-hmm. and that's switch schools. Mm-hmm. And you could have manipulated the different things and that. You didn't. You stayed at Mountain Range. So proud of you for doing that. Tell us about your career at Mountain Range.
0: Yeah, you know, it was really good. I had a coach when I was in eighth grade going into my freshman year, gave me the opportunity to, you know, start varsity right from the get-go, you know. And then from there on out, it was just up from there. You know, there was a lot of tough battles with coaching staff or administration there that just, you know, sometimes it felt like they didn't really know what they were doing. But, you know, it's one of those things where you start there and you want to finish. You know, it's the right thing to do. Leaving to go to another school, I never believed that was the right thing to do, even though, you know, it might have been better, but they always say grass isn't always green on the other side. You never know.
1: Well, you're to be commended. Your parents are to be commended. Mm-hmm. And, you know, it's still so much fun following you, you know, week to week, what you were doing at Mountain Range and different things like that. Regis, tell us about it, the commitment, and then we'll, you know, we'll go from there. But tell us why Regis and how that you just landed there.
0: Yeah, so funny story. I was at just like an elite camp, you know, right before high school started, or the season started. And
1: where was that at? Which one?
0: It was at a basketball social house. It's
1: okay,
0: down,
1: yeah, in Aurora.
0: Down south, yeah. Down in Aurora, yep. And Rex, he just got the job at that point. He had just got the coaching job, and he was sitting in the gym. And I didn't know who he was at first. I had no idea. My dad had no idea. He was just, and then he came up and talked to me. And he was wearing a Regis, you know, shirt. And my dad went to Regis, and a bunch of family and friends have went there. So, like, there's a little connection there. And he talked to me, you know, talked whatever. And I went and talked to my dad about what he said and whatnot. And this other guy walked over and was like, hey, do you know who that is? And we're like, no. And he was like, you should, like, Google that guy and told him who it was. And so we looked him up and we're like, oh, like, no, nah, he's like,
1: so
0: how did he get the Regis job?
1: We had no idea. We're talking to a former All-American at Kansas.
0: No idea.
1: And no, you know,
0: no clue.
1: A number one draft choice. I think he was the 16th pick in the entire NBA draft.
0: Yeah, I had no idea that he did play at that level, coached at that level. No idea. We're like, how did he get the job at Regis? You know, like,
1: and why?
0: Yeah.
1: Right.
0: And so
1: legitimate
0: he's talking to me
1: questions.
0: And I'm like, well, I'll go there right now. So then, you know, that was right before the season started. And then, you know, through season, we just kept talking, and it just felt like the best choice. I mean, it's close to home. Like I said, I have a bunch of connections there, past, present, whatever. And, you know, he's just one of those guys that to have in your corner is – very, very special.
1: Yeah, well, just for those unfamiliar to our listening audience, yeah, Rex Walters, former All-American, you know, and went on to play, I think, 7 or 8 seasons in the NBA, had a nice career, and unlike a lot of former NBA guys or professional athletes, he decided to go into coaching.
0: And he coached the NBA, he coached at the D1 level, he coached at Nevada and a bunch of other schools, and no, he's the truth.
1: Yeah, he would probably be the one to ask, but how much do you know, because they had a struggling season.
0: Yep.
1: Lost a lot of players and ended up, I think, only with maybe 7-8 guys on the entire roster.
0: So through the season, they had five to six players the whole season. I believe it was like one of the first 3 games, both of their bigs got hurt in the same game. Mm. I remember I went to a game, it was like the 4th game of the season, they had 8 guys on the bench in street clothes and 5 playing. It was just like, they battled with injuries a lot, this, you know, and I remember one of the games I went to, they played with 5 kids all game, and they got to about 11 minutes or so in the 4th quarter, and they were down like 2, it was a close game, and they were playing a good team. And one of the kids fouled out. They played the whole rest of the game with 4 players and won. And I was like, okay. And that, I got to be honest, that was the coaching. The coaching won them that game. You playing a very high-level college basketball game with 4 players and you win, that comes down to coaching.
1: And it gets back to a drill a lot of us coaches use in practice, and it's a 5-on-4 drill to where you have to close out, recover, communicate, and they play. You don't anticipate going into a game playing that way, but you're right. That's great coaching, and to get his players to persevere and believe in themselves. is something else. Now, how involved, now that, you know, it's summertime, when do you report, and what's Preston's summer like this year?
0: So this summer, it's a lot just like working out and everything like that. We report, our first day is August 24th.
1: Okay.
0: So we got a little time, and then, you know, they were kind of giving me the rundown of what like September or October looks like, and season really starts that end of October, beginning of November time frame, and everything that looks like. But right now, I was down there yesterday working out with Rex, just, you know, getting shots up, whatever. And then today I'll probably head back down there later and just get shot, sure, just shoot around and stuff like that. Because we have...
1: So you can go to the field house anytime.
0: We have unlimited access, yeah, pretty much to the nice whole facility. So it's pretty nice. It's a pretty sweet, you know, with all everything included, it was almost a no-brainer. It was you can't beat this.
1: And how's the recruiting gone? We talked, I know, to Drake Walter,
0: yep,
1: from Fossil Ridge, who's also attending.
0: Mm-hmm.
1: Who are some of the other Colorado commits that Coach Walters has recruited this year?
0: I believe we have like six incoming freshmen, maybe six. Yeah, about six incoming freshmen. One's Drake, me. A kid, his name's Meadow. He went to Meadow Orgy. He went to Jefferson Academy, also down south. And then there's two kids from Denver South High School.
1: Oh, sure.
0: Their last name's Martinez, I believe.
1: Yep.
0: The Martinez brothers.
1: Yes.
0: Yep.
1: Yes.
0: Yep.
1: Good players.
0: Yep. They'll be there. One's a freshman. One's going to be a sophomore. He was at a JUCO last year. But we got a good. Those are the ones from Colorado that are coming that I know for
1: and,
0: sure.
1: And, yeah, and
0: there's
1: and
0: a
1: I'm
0: few
1: sure
0: kids
1: he's...
0: from the Springs as well that are coming. Matthew Bennett, you might recognize the name. He's a tall, tall center from he played for 70-70 Athletics for AAU. And, so he definitely, you know, like I said, a lot of those kids that committed probably the same mentality I did. Like, I got to come play for this guy. Like, you know what I mean? So.
1: Well, the RMAC, Preston, as you know,
0: mm-hmm,
1: is a great conference.
0: Oh yeah,
1: it's right below that Division I conference,
0: yep,
1: Division II, and we had the new coach from Colorado Mesa. He made the statement: you literally have to have a Division I roster,
0: mm-hmm,
1: you know, to win the, yep, the RMAC, and it's had so much success. And Regis is one of those schools. Not a lot of recent success, but historically,
0: mm-hmm,
1: a top program,
0: yep,
1: top basketball program.
0: And I have a great feeling this year it's gonna get back
1: rebound
0: to that. It's gonna be back to
1: rebound
0: that. I mean, with the coaching staff, you know, it speaks for itself, and this recruitment is, like, he could bring in guys. I mean, because he's no slouch. He could bring in
1: absolutely
0: who he wants.
1: Absolutely. Hey, we're going to have to take a break. I want to come and after this next segment, want to talk about your preparation, you know, playing for Dom team a year ago, and mm-hmm, what it's not like playing, mm-hmm, playing for Dom team a year ago, and mm-hmm, what it's not like playing, mm-hmm, AAU,
0: yeah,
1: this summer as a graduate.

0: I'm your Daybreak on 2 meteorologist Travis Michaels. Got some wildfire smoke once again kicking through the area, so we do have an air quality alert. So if you have respiratory or cardiovascular issues, please limit your time outside today, especially those that are young and old. We do have some brisk winds, gusts up to like 20 to 25 today. Small chance for an isolated storm in the afternoon with temps topping out in the low 90s. Kind of rinse and repeat into your Wednesday tomorrow. Gets a little warmer through Thursday and Friday. Trying to flirt with triple digits by your Friday afternoon, and then temps back down to the low 90s with a brisk wind on your 4th of July.
1: 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I'm John Thayer.
2: United States is set to play in the World Cup tomorrow night when they take on Bosnia-Herzegovina in the round of 32 to start knockout round play for the U.S. They'll play at Levi's Stadium in Santa Clara. The winner between the U.S. and Bosnia-Herzegovina will play either Belgium or Senegal next Monday. The Colorado Rockies were outscored yesterday as they fell to the Marlins 10-7. The two teams combined for 23 hits. The Rockies dropped to 33-52. 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
1: 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It makes sense, right? 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Chris Wood, editor, publisher with Biz West.
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6: 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Yes, we are live from the Yellow Fiber Studios. 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Mountain Range averaged over 31 points a game, over 6 rebounds a game, and headed to Regis to play for Rex Walters. But hey, let's first want to talk about the Fort Collins Foxes a little bit. That college softball summer team that plays right over in Fort Collins. They have players from all over the world. A lot of all-league guys, a lot of Division I guys. Hey, last year they won the league championship. They were 32-7, and they're hoping to repeat that. They're right in the mix of their season right now. Get over and see the Foxes play. A lot of local guys, too. 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Well, in with us again, we said Preston Brunton. I got to ask, how's Uncle Kerry doing?
7: He's doing great.
6: Okay, tell him hi.
7: I will. I just saw him not too long ago
6: for
7: my grad party. Yeah, yeah. No, he's doing great.
6: But, you know, we talk about the RMAC and what a great conference that is. You know a lot of guys you're going to be competing against.
7: Mm-hmm. Yeah, you know, that's one of the cool things about it is, like, the RMAC, it is a local conference. You know, it doesn't expand too far. A bunch of guys I played with or played against 2-3 years ago that are going to be junior seniors this year, I know. Other freshmen I'm going to know, kids from a year ago. Like, I'm going to know a bunch of the kids that I'm going to be playing against or playing with just from, you know, experiences with AAU over the past couple of years, high school, camps, you know, you name it. You know, basketball world is a very small world. And it's a conference that's very local already. Yeah, that's one of the cool things. It's you're going to get to play against your bros, you know?
6: Hey, so. You've been playing AAU ball, club ball for mm-hmm. years.
7: Yeah.
6: What's it like this summer just working out and getting ready to play college ball without that team aspect?
7: Yeah, it's a little weird. Me and my parents joke about it all the time. They're like, dude, you haven't played since February. Like, seriously, I haven't played an organized game since February, you know, other than like just pickup games or whatever. So yeah, it's a little different because I've been playing AAU since fourth, fifth grade. So that, you know, to now just be working out, it's cool at points because it's just like you just got to focus on yourself. You don't have to worry about the team, you know. You just got to worry about getting yourself prepared. But yeah, it's definitely definitely different.
6: Talk about last year's team. Okay. Brandon Valdez runs a great organization. Mm-hmm, mm-hmm. Tell us about it.
7: No, very, very good coach, very good guy. You know, I saw him about a month ago as well.
6: The Dom team.
7: Yep, Team Dom. Yep, I saw Valdez about a month ago. He came by, and, you know, we just talked. He's a great guy. And you got, it's the proof's in the pudding. You got to give him credit where it's due. Every player on that team, we had 8-9 kids last year, and every single one got a deal somewhere, whether it was JUCO, D3, D2, it didn't matter. Everyone on the team's going somewhere. You know, and that's not something that happens every day, you know.
6: No.
7: So you got to give credit where it's due because
6: And I highly have recommended to a lot of players, go play for Team Dom.
7: Mm-hmm.
6: Some of them taken that up. Some of them haven't.
7: I was the one that took that up.
6: And you took that up and paid off well.
7: It did. Yes, it did.
6: And not only do you get exposure, obviously, things like that, but your game can continue to grow with the workouts and the team practices.
7: Yeah, one of the things I love most about that team was, you know, we would go to tournaments and, you know, there were some games we would compete, but, you know, we weren't the better team every time, for sure. But we would come back to practice. I've never in my life, whether it was high school, training, AAU, those practices were ran like a college level, high level, very well put together practice. And they were only an hour and a half, 2 hours. It wasn't like 3 hour practice. It was just an hour and a half of straight work and very good preparation, very good ball. And that was one of the main reasons I really went there, because I knew it was going to be that way. And, you know, practice is where it pays off. The game's where to prove it. So as long as you practice well, that's really what's important.
6: Yeah, absolutely. And, you know, players often ask about club basketball, and I tell them, one, you don't want to be the best player on your team, and you don't want to be on a team that never loses. You don't want to be on a team that isn't pushed, and it'd be better to play against that higher competition and get better as a player, and Team Dom provides that.
7: Yeah, they're, you know, when you play on a team, you know, that's super good, never loses, you don't face much adversity all the time. You guys go to practice, and there's that mentality. It doesn't matter who you are. There's that mentality like, oh, we just win. We don't. You just go to practice and just mess around. Really.
6: Right. Scrimmage.
7: You know, you start losing, you're like, we got to work. You know, you got to face that adversity. And one of the things for me, since I was in fifth grade, I was playing with eighth graders. You know, so that's why when I got to freshman, I was starting varsity immediately because, you know, I'd always played up. So in that case, I was never like always dominant on the teams. I played very well. I played with the guys but I was 2, 3, 4 years younger than everybody at all times.
6: And you learn to play with other guys.
7: And you
6: guys
7: learn to play that speed, you know. So there's a lot of things like that just are very important. Like, I see a bunch of guys now, one of the big things is reclassing. You know, and I understand it to a point, but at the same time, it's like you're older playing younger people. I was always younger playing older people.
6: Yeah.
7: You know what I mean?
6: Yes.
7: So it's just something like that, just, you know, and it all comes from practice and work.
6: Excellent, excellent, excellent points. But, hey, what's the biggest thing that Preston is trying to add to his game, working on his game this summer to make that adjustment from high school basketball to the college game?
7: One of the big things that I'm trying to just, you know, last year I played the whole game, every game, all 32 minutes. So my conditioning had to be really well. My stamina had to be well. I want to get that even better than it is. And one of the big things that I really want to work on, you know, I'm a true believer and you gotta, you know, I've always been tall, I guess. And, when I was little, everyone was like, you're going to play center. You're going to play center. My dad was like, no, he's not. Like, what if he ends up 6'2"? He could end up 7'1", then he could learn how to play center, but now he's not. Right.
6: And I don't know if it's over, but right now he's 6'6".
7: 6'7".
6: 6'7".
7: Yeah.
6: Yeah.
7: So, from a young age, I was always taught like, craft the whole game, not just one aspect of the game, you know, get a whole, you know. So, you know, I believe that there's always everywhere in the game you could work on at all times. No one's ever perfect. I'm never going to be perfect at something, so always work at that. But my big thing that I want to work on this year is strength. And, you know, college is a lot more physical than high school, right?
6: Oh, yeah, and the RMAC's a physical conference.
7: Very physical. And so one of the big things I need to put a little weight on, just get a little stronger, a little more physicality. So that's the big thing I'm working on right now is making, you know, doing the protein stuff, doing the weights, doing everything I'm supposed to try and get
6: the
7: where I need to be.
6: Yep. Yeah, absolutely. Well, I'll tell you what, you've had a great high school career, great summer career. Can't wait to man, I have a lot of guys now to follow, you know, in the RMAC, and that's going to be fun over the next few years. But Preston Brunton, man, the All-State player from Mountain Range, great to have him in studio. It's time to take a break before we come back and wrap up today's show.

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11: 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Hey, stay tuned for the whole show, and Brady will have it going. Boy, he was ragging on the Nuggets. 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
13: Tuesday at the Greeley Stampede will be a ton of fun. 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Slight chance for a shower or a thunderstorm in the afternoon with highs again in the mid-90s. It's First Responders Night at the PRCA Pro Rodeo. Tanner and Brian will be on the call tonight at 7. 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
14: More from ABC's Devin Dwyer.
15: This is something that every lower court that has looked at it has struck down or sided against President Trump. So in that sense, it's not that monumental, but it is significant given the political significance to President Trump and what he has put into this case, lobbying the justices on social media, attending those arguments in person.
14: In another case, justices ruled to uphold a lower court ban on trans athletes from playing on high school teams for women and girls. The race to find more survivors continues in Venezuela following the double earthquakes, nearly 2,000 now confirmed dead and more than 10,000 injured. GOP Congressman Tom Kaine Jr. of New Jersey returning to Congress following a four-month absence due to a medical issue. He told lawmakers he was hospitalized with depression. This is ABC News.
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20: I'm Channel 2 Pinpoint Weather meteorologist Alden German. Overnight, mostly clear and mostly dry skies, temperatures in the middle 50s. First day of July, we'll have highs near 90 degrees with smoky skies continuing and climbing as we head into the weekend.
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25: All right, Michael. It's going to be a fun show today. I am going to talk about last night. They were so much fun, Michael. World Cup games. A blast. I'm in. I'm having a good time. We got another game that's already started right now. Don't be watching while you're listening to the show, or you can watch it, but just mute it, because we got a lot to talk about. World Cup Monday night. We'll get into it. Nuggets stuff, of course. Is it a reality that Jamal Murray could be traded for Jaylen Brown? Or is it all smoke and mirrors? Weird story from Trey McBride, too. Former CSU stud tight end, now stud NFL Arizona Cardinal tight end. Spencer Smith will join us. Talk about the Rockies. They're not going to trade Hunter Goodman, are they? We got a lot to get to. Interesting clip of the day, too, about Caitlin Clark. The whole show. And you know what, Mike? It starts right now.

0: the program. Glad you can be with us here today. I am Brady Hull, and that is Michael Kirkpatrick on the other side of the bulletproof glass. And, Michael, Monday night, it was a lot of fun. I mean, every single game came down to the wire. The Brazil-Japan game was amazing. Brazil scored late to win 2-1. Germany and Paraguay, like 1-1. We go into the extras, the 2 15-minute halves or whatever you want to call it, of overtime or extra time. I'm still figuring it out. And I probably never will because I'll watch the World Cup and then probably go away for a while. But I'm having fun right now. And then Netherlands and Morocco was a great game last night. So, wow, the storylines. I still don't know, like, what's a tackle, because sometimes they take them out and they don't call anything, and other times they look like they do the exact same thing, and then they don't call any, or they do call something. So I'm confused by that. The water breaks, the hydration breaks are kind of fascinating, and again, because they're in warmer climates, they need more water break. Was that just a way for them to sell more advertising, though? That's what I wonder, because they actually do go to a commercial break. So I'm still confused about what I'm watching. But the game is actually, I'm saying this right now as a non-soccer fan, the game is actually very entertaining. It's a lot of fun. It seems like, yo, they just, too big of a field. They just take forever to do anything. But the moments leading up to when they actually get in a scoring situation, when they actually get closer to the net, watching how they just kind of go in layers and work it down closer and closer, it's actually enjoyable. So if you just open up your eyes a little bit, Mike, you'd be having some fun with the rest of us. But instead, you're watching who knows what. But I'm telling you, there's some good sports on the tube, and it's a blast of a time.
1: You're talking about the future when the football season starts, right? Football and hockey and basketball.
0: Football is going on right now. It's a world sport, Mike.
1: No, it's not really a sport.
0: Explain it to me like I'm five, that why it's not a sport. Because you're this weird person that if it's not the Broncos and it's not the Avalanche, it's not a sport. So explain to me why soccer, these dudes are the most fit athletes probably ever, are working in unison to get a ball into a net with a goalie in front of it. Sounds a lot like hockey. Yet,
1: only hockey's entertaining.
0: Yeah, this is entertaining. And I think a lot of people that are enjoying this would disagree with you. If you actually just give it a chance, it's actually fun.
2: Why? Oh, I fell. Why? Oh, no, I'm so hurt.
1: Oh. Okay, I'm fine.
0: Okay, before you open your mouth, like, you got to do what I did. I watched one game and I thought that way. The next, like, seven games I watched, it's not as bad. So before you play tough guy back there and, oh, I watch it and this is what, how many minutes have you watched of the World Cup?
1: I have not wasted my time.
0: So you're not educated when you say, oh, they flop all the time. What are you basing that off of? When's the last soccer game that you actually watched?
1: I watched kids play soccer.
0: Yeah, so you're basing it off of children. You haven't actually watched the World Cup. You haven't actually watched professional soccer. So when you say it's not good, Hooligans, let me tell you, he has no idea what he's talking about because he hasn't actually watched it. That's like me saying Seinfeld's a bad sitcom. No, I actually tried to watch it and it's bad. But if I were just to say it's bad because I know you like it and I didn't watch it, then I wouldn't have a leg to stand on. But it actually is fun and you're not watching it and you have never watched it. So you can't tell me they flop all the time. You're taking something I said 2 weeks ago, where one game I didn't like how Paraguay was playing, and then I watched Japan play, and I thought differently, and since then I've watched a lot of others. Is there flopping? Sure. But, dude, you get a cleat scraping up against your ankle pretty much every time you touch the ball. You're going to go down for a while. You're going to go down for a while. Is it extreme in some cases? Absolutely. But for the most part, I can bypass it. Faith says, the games last night were exciting and amazing. Running pretty much nonstop for 2 hours plus is insane while kicking a ball and strategizing. Yes. It's a really good sport. Now, again, I think having Team USA in this makes it all a little more interesting for us. But And I can't say that I'll watch much beyond the World Cup. I mean, we're seeing the best of the best play worldwide. So that is, I mean, that's pretty special. It's pretty fun. And the cultural aspect of it, too, I think is fascinating. But I will say this, Mike, let's get to the good, the bad. Before you say anything else that's going to make me mad, let's get to the good, the bad, the ugly, presented by FMS Bank. 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Here it is. You ready for this one? The good shootouts in soccer. The bad shootouts in soccer. The ugly shootouts in soccer. Mike, if you're bored, you know where the door is. Get what's-his-face back up here. Get the intern back up here.
1: Intern, get back up here.
0: I'm telling you, man, if I'm not talking Broncos or Avs, you're just like, where are you? Where's your brain?
1: I listened to the entire show yesterday. You were talking about the Nuggets.
0: And you say, oh, I don't watch basketball either. You're like totally that guy. That's like, if I don't watch it, listen, I'm not pushing it on you. I'm just saying, if you're going to have an opinion like you do and say it's a communist sport, it's not a sport, it's all this, if you're going to have that strong of an opinion, then you have to give it 5 minutes. You can't be walking around saying it's awful if you haven't given it 5 minutes in the past 10 plus years. That's all I'm saying. That's
1: so
0: the ugly, ugly today.
1: If I watch 5 minutes of that,
0: try to watch.
1: It's terrible.
0: Then you can give your opinion.
1: My opinion that it is a not sport.
0: No, it's. I mean, I won't accept your opinion. It's not a sport. I'm sorry. I know you're the lead spokesperson of athletes and how they should look and how they should play as you guzzle down your Mountain Dew. But tell me why it's not a sport. I've asked you this and you can't tell me.
1: It's so dumb that it is not a sport.
0: How is it dumb? The concept is very much like your beloved hockey. So how is it dumb?
1: I think people overplay how much running there is. There's a lot of jogging.
0: Oh, my gosh. Faith, help Hooligans. Help me out here. Yes, it's a lot of jogging, but it's a lot of sprinting, too. Nobody's saying they're sprinting nonstop. It's running. Jogging, running, whatever, they're running. You go out for a run, you're going out for a jog. So that's the reason it's not a sport, is because they don't run and sprint the whole time. They jog a lot. Hockey players have like 4 minute intervals and then they're out. These guys are running up and down
1: pads,
0: the field
1: like
0: 4 million
1: times. These guys are just wearing shorts, a shirt, and special shoes.
0: What are we doing here, guys? Faith says, Micah, can you do it? No, he can't. He sits on his little couch back there. He's like the guy that gets on and sees, you know, watches a movie, and he's like, yeah, she ain't that good looking. It's like, dude, she's like a 5-star actress. Oh, my gosh. And Go Pokes is joining you because Go Pokes is like, I only want to watch Wyoming football. Sorry, Go Pokes. You're getting in this now. I got to get after you. Soccer is a waste of a good football player. It's also a lot of flopping, acting, and complaining. I mean, is there some of that? There is some of that. But that's to say that's all it is. And I thought that very same thing. Now, I didn't knock it like Michael did. Our friend Kevin Lytle comes in here once a week during the season. We talk to him all the time. And he loves soccer. And I don't care. I'm just not into it. And I'm like, well, that's cool that you like it, man. I just can't. It's not my thing. And then you're, of course, the Mr. Negative and how extremely bad it is. It's just not my thing. And now it's cool. I like it. And actually, I said up until today, somebody said, Brady, the only reason you're getting into soccer more is because you know Michael hates it. I was like, no, actually, Michael hasn't been, he's been annoying in a lot of ways, but not about soccer for this.
1: That's because most people don't mention that, not a sport.
0: What do you mean most people don't mention not a
1: like
0: sport?
1: Most people, like you, that's you come literally... in and you're like, oh, they're wearing a Broncos shirt, they're wearing a Rocky shirt, they're wearing Nuggets, Avalanche. You can talk about
0: that.
1: They're
0: called jerseys.
1: You, they don't come in wearing boring soccer stuff.
0: Who doesn't?
1: Just people.
0: Okay, so since they don't wear soccer jerseys, it's not a since fans don't wear them, that's not a sport? I'm just trying to keep track. Just trying to keep up.
1: No, I don't talk about that with them because they're not wearing their soccer stuff.
0: Sometimes people just wear normal human clothes and don't look like they're going to a sports memorabilia, you know, Comic-Con every day, Micah. Some people actually just wear normal clothes and come to work here. But if
1: I'm
0: they
1: wearing
0: do,
1: normal clothes.
0: You look like you just got done with being at the Broncos shop, and you just got a great deal on a T-shirt and a hat.
1: Great deal on a T-shirt and a hat. These are expensive.
0: Okay.
1: The NFL overcharges.
0: Okay. See, and this is what Eastside Chris says. A super co-host would have a knowledge of many aspects of different sports, then be able to represent his or her respectable opinions. That is why, thus, you are not the co-host.
1: I am an okay
0: You watch
1: okay
0: two
1: co-host.
0: Sports. You watch the Avalanche and you watch the Broncos. And then, and if we talk about anything else, it's, oh, that's not a sport.
1: When have I said that basketball is not a sport?
0: You say it's not. It's barely a sport. You've literally said it's barely a sport.
1: Yeah, some of that's because you like it so much, and also like the defense.
0: Most of our audience, most of the audience likes basketball. Most of our audience likes basketball.
1: I like college basketball.
0: Most normal. When's the last college basketball game you watched, Mike? Oh, okay. To be fair,
1: I watched UNC in the playoffs.
0: Yeah, you did watch UNC, but it wasn't playoffs.
1: It's a playoffs tournament.
0: Tournament. It's a Big Sky Conference tournament. I'm just saying, it's you don't have to watch it, but don't belittle it by saying it's not a sport. I think that's the most irritating thing, is just calling something with a you're saying it, covering it with a blanket, and that's what you tend to do. And I, for one, was like, I gave it a try. I didn't like it. Then I watched again on Saturday because Derb said not every team plays like that, man. So I listened to him, and I got into it. There are other teams. There are other teams that play differently. And if you watch, you kind of get characteristics of different teams, just like you do football. People that watch football might watch, who's a team that's really boring in the NFL?
1: The Jets.
0: They might watch the Jets and the Browns and go, this is what you guys like? But then they might see Bo Nix running around the next Sunday and go, all right, he's fun to watch. Lamar Jackson.
1: Fourth quarter.
0: Holy cow. Thank you, Mike. Lamar Jackson, wow, the most electrifying man in all of sports entertainment. They might say that. You know, you watch basketball. There was the, you know, 2018s Utah Jazz that were just really boring to watch. They would bring you down to their level and make it a really boring basketball game. But then you watch other teams and it's like, whoa, this is, I could watch Steph Curry launch threes all day. Faith, yes, get him. If it's not your cup of tea, I feel like then just say it's not your cup of tea, but to diminish someone's talent and hard work is just wrong.
1: I'm not saying that they're not working hard and that they don't have talent.
0: But you're
1: I'm
0: saying it's
1: saying
0: not,
1: a
0: sport.
1: Not a sport.
0: You're saying it's not a sport. That's, you know, that's wrong, right? Like, that's diminishing what they do. Guarantee you wouldn't tell one of these soccer players that comes in here. If we ever get one of these studs in here, you wouldn't tell them it's not a sport.
1: I would.
0: And you'd probably need to go look and see if McDonald's is still hiring. Because that's like the worst thing you could do, the most disrespectful thing you could do. I'm serious. Like, Faith, a co-host has to provide a bit more insight other than they don't like it or it's not a sport. If you explain to me why it's not a sport, you still haven't done that. Because they say it's running, it's jogging.
1: Well,
0: okay?
1: It's just, it's so dumb. That it
0: so
1: cannot be a sport. I don't care if it involves a ball and it's kind of like hockey. It's just so dumb and boring. Unless you're watching kids do it and they don't know how to play soccer and they keep...
0: And you've said
1: like,
0: this before.
1: All 17
0: you're seriously
1: of them
0: saying you'd rather watch kindergartners play soccer than you would rather watch the world's greatest soccer players play soccer. You know, you make my argument. I
1: mean,
0: can just sit
1: like,
0: back and let you destroy
1: yourself. It is
0: pretty adorable
1: when like, they don't know how to play it and they're just
0: yeah,
1: all
0: that's
1: kicking
0: entertaining.
1: At it.
0: Yeah, that's riveting. Let's go watch little Billy run around in circles. Love your kids. Faith says, it's like us saying original score writers are worthless and not musicians, or they don't know music. Yeah, they just write music for movies. They don't actually perform for regular people to listen to. It's always got to have a movie around it.
1: What are you talking about? Ramin Djawadi and Hans Zimmer have gone on world tours.
0: Nobody knows what that is.
1: Ramin Djawadi, he's the one who did the music to Game of Thrones.
0: Great.
1: Very, very well done. And also Hans Zimmer's done so. Oh, many
0: great.
1: Movies.
0: Great.
1: He's just, he's.
0: But they're not,
1: the
0: they're not like AC/DC, though, you know? Because freaking AC/DC makes you feel something and they're bumping, man. These guys are artsy and they're not, that's not real music. That's not real music, bro. That's just violins and playing to the action of a movie. That's not real music, though. You know what I mean?
1: Both are real music.
0: No, one is music and the other one's not. Because they do it differently than AC/DC. So that one's not music, clearly. See what I'm doing? See what I'm doing, Mike? I am reverse psychologizing you or something. I'm not sure. But I'm doing something to you, and you get it. That's how
1: I
0: it feels.
1: I get that we both like different forms of music, and
0: but
1: I do like
0: you can't
1: like
0: say, you can't just say, I don't like soccer, therefore it's not a sport. It is a sport. Just like saying track and field's not a sport.
1: It's an athletic event.
0: Oh, my gosh. So soccer's an athletic event.
1: I mean, you're doing things athletically. It's just
0: there's
1: really
0: no arguing
1: dumb and
0: with
1: boring.
0: This person. There's no arguing with this person. Faith and soccer players play in the World Cup. It's the World Cup, man. Yeah, I know. Faith, Brady will never win this argument. LOL. He's getting your blood pressure up for no reason. I know. And it's just annoying to me. Like, here I am. It's June 30th. Do I want to watch the Rockies try hard? Or do I want to watch something I've never experienced before? I choose to watch this. That's what I'm having fun with. And this is a sports talk show. We talk 3 hours of sports every single day. So every night, I do watch sports. I you know, there's occasions. Like yesterday was my lovely wife and I's 14th year anniversary. So we will do something else. We'll watch different stuff. And if my wife at any time, other than like certain sports, like Nuggets, Broncos, that kind of stuff, playoffs, if my wife's like, Brady, you've been watching way too, can we watch something? You know, I'm like, hell yeah, we'll do it. You know, I'll record it. I'll do something. But she's very content sitting there working on her computer, doing whatever while I'm watching a lot of this stuff. And sometimes she enjoys some of it. But it's not like, we watch sports in this house kind of thing. But in summer, if my wife's like, I'm bored. I don't really want to do anything. I don't care. You can watch whatever. I'm going to put the World Cup on. I had the Rockies game on my phone watching some of that, but this is highly entertaining. It really is. So be nice, Mike. Can you just be nice for once in your life?
1: Maybe. Faith, you're doing a great job.
0: Oh, I think Faith is over you right now. I think Faith is tired. I got some breaking news, though. You don't need to play the thing. We had one of our guys that was competing for the hot dog eating contest. That's happening Friday at 1 o'clock at Big City Roadhouse. Just backed out. So I need another contestant. And I know one of our Hall of Famers, Aaron, said he was challenged, except you said that. I need a hooligan. Nay, I need a Hall of Famer to step up to the challenge. We need somebody to fill the spot. It's tough to fill these spots, especially when we had this guy booked for a long time. And then here this morning, we got the update that he's not going to be able to do it. It's hard to find somebody the weekend of July 4th that doesn't already have plans, so I get that, but we got to fill the roster. So is there anybody? It's free entry, and if you happen to win, you get free food for a year from Big City Roadhouse.
1: Do what Texas A&M did with the 12th man back in the day. Oh, we have an injury, and then someone comes out of the stands. Just pick someone from the restaurant and say, you, I have confidence.
0: What if we did
1: you.
0: It like they did in the movie that we reviewed last week, Invincible? And I'm Dick Vermeil, and I'm like, we're holding open tryouts because we don't have good enough hot dog eaters. We need open tryouts. So who's going to be my is it Vince? Who's going to be my Vince Papale? Who's
1: well,
0: going to be
1: gonna
0: my
1: be
0: Papale?
1: Bruce. It's going to be Brian because Brian's going to beat you.
0: Brian's already in, but
1: I
0: need someone to try out for the team right now. Try out for the game. Go up against the greatest athletes in Northern Colorado.
1: I'd help you out, but I will be here all day.
0: I don't think you would enter it.
1: No, I'd enter into it for the free hot dog.
0: Well, that's not how it works, Mike. So please, I don't want you just to enter to get free food. I want you to enter and actually try. You know,
1: I would try, but I
0: get
1: full
0: real fast. Mr. Athlete over there is already like, I'd do it for free hot dogs and not actually compete. But soccer's not a sport. Eastside Chris, Micah has one good point. Soccer for 5-year-olds can be great. Let them run around and come home and crash. Can we fly in hubs? Yeah, it's a little kid activity, sure. But so is watching them play baseball or football or basketball. And it wears them out, and they crash, hopefully, right? I'm just saying. Open up your eyes a little bit, and you'd be amazed at what you'd see. You'd be amazed, Mike.
1: I don't think it would change my mind.
0: Probably not. You're a very rigid person.
1: I mean, I was like this when I was a kid, and we were watching soccer
0: started?
1: At someone's house. I'm like, what is this? I'm rooting for America by default, but like, this is very boring.
0: You're kind of rooting against America, if you think about it.
1: No, I'm rooting. It's like a farting contest between some people who are good
0: right,
1: at
0: that's
1: it.
0: Enough.
1: Like, I'm rooting for America to be the best.
0: Cut it off. Cut it off there. All right, coming up, we got to talk about more of this Jamal Murray, Jaylen Brown thing. And I just think there's a little bit more to it than a lot of people want to give in here. I think nationally there's a perception of Jamal Murray that's just not real. We see locally the real story around Jamal. And for some reason, Denver Nuggets fans are forgetting this. This is not an indictment or this, you know, hey, Jamal's the reason. But you can't have your best two players be your worst two players defensively. And if it's just that, then that's what you need to fix. And Joker ain't going anywhere. We'll get into that. Also, top stories of the day, some Supreme Court news. The Blazers made a big-time move. And LeBron James, he's coming back, but not to the Lakers. 28 minutes after the hour. It's the whole show. We'll be right back.
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5: Tuesday at the Greeley Stampede will be a ton of fun. 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It's First Responders Night at the PRCA Pro Rodeo. 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

0: done well trying to keep the soccer talk to just like a segment, because I know it's killing you inside. So we could talk. I got a lot more details on the games I watched last night. But
1: it's killing me inside.
0: But I'm not going to do it because I what is the word? What is it, Mike? Lie? I can't even. Just won't come out of my mouth. I can't say it. Anyway, I'm helping you out, Mike. I'm helping you out. But we need somebody else to enter the hot dog eating contest. Yeah, we do. We need somebody to step up to the plate. So even if it's not you and you're listening right now, if you know of anybody that might be willing, free entry. You just got to be there around 12:30 at Big City Roadhouse on Friday. And this is cool, too. Want to shout out to Shamrock. They are donating the hot dogs from Prairie Creek. It's a Shamrock brand. They'll be donating the hot dogs. And these are all beef hot dogs. So this might change a few people's minds. I don't know. It's an all beef hot dog that we're going to be stuffing our faces with on Friday. Did you hear that, Mike? It's all beef. All beef hot dogs.
1: I prefer all miscellaneous hot dogs.
0: I think they're going to just taste like hot dogs, to be honest with you.
1: I don't know what's in a regular hot dog.
0: I don't care.
1: I don't know what's in a nugget. I know it's just the rest of the animal.
0: Does it bother you, though?
1: No, it tastes good.
0: Yeah, I don't care.
1: It could have arsenic in it, and I'm like, I would still weigh the consequences.
0: Yeah. Maybe that would be a little, that'd be pushing it a little bit. But
1: this pizza is poisoned, but boy, does it taste good.
0: Yeah, I think it'd be tough for you. But man, Big City Roadhouse is going to be so much fun. Come out and meet the fellas. The gang's going to be out there. Brian Gary, of course, is throwing down the gauntlet. He's going to challenge me to this. And then, of course, Tanner Schwint and Derbs will be broadcasting this. The whole show will be live and on site. 11 to 2. We'll probably talk some sports and get into the week's activities and such, but we're also going to be at 1 o'clock. They're going to be broadcasting the first ever. You might have to work some fancy feet moves on that, Mike, because if it starts right at 1, you might have to. This is a pull back the curtain meeting, but you might have to cut in a little sooner. You might have to work your magic.
1: Sorry, I'm unable to do that.
0: What if we brought you one of our hot dogs?
1: How about they go on my, like, they're like, okay, Micah is ready.
0: All right, that's enough of that.
1: We'll go now.
0: That's enough of that. First Advantage text line 888-530-0043. Coming up, I want to talk about Jamal Murray, Jaylen Brown, and just, it's the same thing I had. I'm trying not to sound like a cocky piece of crap right now, Mike. Did Denver media not watch the same stuff that I watch? Do they not? Do I get different games? Because you guys are like, Bo Nix is the second coming of Elway. Jamal Murray, you shouldn't trade him. He's had his best year and he doesn't disappear. That's not a real thing. He's not inconsistent. Are we watching the same stuff? I don't know. Maybe it cuts out when he fades away. Like when Jamal starts. Thanks, Go Pokes. Why aren't you coming down for this? You come down, I'll buy you a beer, Go Pokes. I haven't met him. One of our Hall of Famers from in Wyoming. I haven't met him yet. So come down, I'll buy you a beer. But you can't say those kind of things. Well, you know the jokes are good. You enter a hot dog eating contest, right? Like, there's going to be jokes.
1: Micah jokes or bad jokes?
0: What's the difference?
1: I mean, my jokes are great.
0: I can't tell anymore. Was that a joke that you just told?
1: No, that's serious.
0: Okay.
1: 90% of people agree with me.
0: Is this one right now a joke? I can't tell. Seriously. Just all I hear is Michael talking. Like, that could be a joke. It could be a really good one, but I don't get it.
1: You're not at my level of comedy.
0: Is that one's a joke?
1: I have a high level of comedy.
0: That's got to be a joke.
1: My comedy is just—it's so
0: that's gotta
1: unique
0: be a joke.
1: And great and yeah. Versatile. Like you're just too inside the box, and I'm sorry that you are. You're too inside the box to appreciate the high quality genius humor.
0: I hate so much about the things you choose to be on a daily basis. Coming up, let's talk about it. Jamal Murray for Jaylen Brown. There will be other things involved, but would you do it? And I want to discuss why I truly do feel, after a day to cool off, I do feel Nikola Jokic is using this as a little bit of a, I'm going to see what you guys do. And Nuggets fans don't want to hear that because they want to picture Nikola Jokic as the company man, for better or worse, the company man. And I do love that. I do. But I'll tell you right now, there was a part of me that wished Todd Helton would have got out of Colorado. Go win something. He had a phenomenal career with the Rockies, but then go win something for a year or two, or go at least try to win something. Now, the Nuggets are a playoff team, as long as he's there. But this ownership group, the Kroenkes, they owe it to Joker. And Josh Kroenke said, as long as they have Nikola Jokic on this team, they will be going all in every year. So that means you pay the luxury tax. You get into the second apron.
2: Well, Brady, it messes with your chances to make trades throughout the year.
0: If you make the moves now that you like, you don't need to make a ton of moves that hardly work out anyway. You don't need to make a ton of moves that hardly work out anyway for some teams. For some, I get it. It does.

0: and 52. The Rockies and Marlins are back in action tonight at Coors Field as they play game two of a four-game series. The United States is set to play in the World Cup tomorrow night when they take on Bosnia-Herzegovina in the round of 32 to start our knockout round play for the U.S. They'll play at Levi's Stadium in Santa Clara. The winner between the U.S. and Bosnia-Herzegovina will play either Belgium or Senegal next Monday. 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
2: 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Slight chance for a shower or a thunderstorm in the afternoon with highs again in the mid-90s. It's First Responders Night at the PRCA Pro Rodeo. Tanner and Brian will be on the call tonight at 7. 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

I've heard the argument, too, for the Nuggets. Like, why would you trade away Jamal Murray? Ball handling was the biggest issue for the Nuggets last year. Now, ball handling will get worse if you do trade Jamal Murray. I mean, Jaylen Brown has a hard time probably going left. He's not a point guard. But if you, maybe they won't be done if they make a trade for Jaylen Brown and they could find a serviceable

0: point guard. They don't have to have... You're going to have Jaylen Brown and Nikola Jokic. You don't necessarily need... You're going to have two stud players again. You'd still have two stud players. So you just downgrade point guard position. You upgrade that three or four spot, or two or three spot, wherever Jaylen Brown plays. He's versatile. He can play a lot of different positions. But their biggest issue was not being able to make stops. They need to be a better defensive team. They need to have a better defensive mentality. Much of their issue was backcourts just blowing by them. I talked about it yesterday with Michael. Backcourts just blowing by them and throwing everything in your defensive set off schedule. If you can make those initial stops on the perimeter, being good, having good perimeter defenders, then you change a lot. This also was a team, maybe as far as, you know, what they did well last year, we're saying that their shooting was the biggest issue. Micah, if I tell you that 39.6% three-point shooting led the league in the NBA, and it just happened to be the Nuggets, would you think that that is a major issue? That shooting is the reason you're not winning? Now, your shooting was abysmal against Minnesota. But then I'm told in the same breath, like, don't just look at the playoffs as the big picture. Look at the entire season. So I'm hearing that shooting was their issue. Yet they shot 39.6 from three, which was a league best.
1: Sounds like a lot of media outlets are kind of ESPNing it.
0: And Michael, if I say that 122.1 points per game led the league in the NBA, and that belonged to the Nuggets, would you also then say, yeah, shooting was their issue. Scoring was their big issue. They need to get more shooters.
1: I feel like they must say some shocking things so people will pay attention to them.
0: I don't know. Defense is what you need. You don't rebuild the whole thing because you want to value those shooters. This was without Michael Porter Jr. last year, folks. And yes, if Cam Johnson goes and Jamal Murray goes, those are good scorers. Jaylen Brown scored more than both of them. Not combined, but he averaged more a game last year with Tatum out when he got more focus. He's averaged 28 points per game. I think you guys are morphing and bending your narratives to just try to justify keeping Jamal Murray because you love the guy. And I was there, man. I gave it enough time. I kept saying this is going to be the year. And last year was the year, and then suddenly the playoffs were awful. But if you don't believe Jamal Murray is an inconsistent player, you're not watching the same games I'm watching. And Michael, you know me. I watch them all closely. And so I don't understand where this undying loyalty to Jamal is coming from. For Aaron Gordon, different story. When he's healthy, if he's not finding it offensively, he will bring it defensively. He will make up for it with rebounding and hard-nosed defense and physical defense. And I know the injury is a big deal, but I'm more willing to pull a J.K. Dobbins here, Mike, and just say, well, you hope he's going to work out. Because I know what it looks like when he is healthy. But maybe this is where, you know, for the Nuggets, Peyton Watson would, I don't know if he'd start, what that would look like. Because you would have an interesting situation where you're probably not going to have Christian Brown or Jaylen Brown. We'd have a lot of Browns if they signed Bruce Brown, man. That'd be awesome. Be easy to remember. But you're not going to have one of those guys be the starting point guard. So you'd have Christian Brown at two, Jaylen Brown at three, and then Aaron Gordon at four, Joker at five, and Peyton Watson off the bench, or Jaylen Brown at two, Peyton Watson at three, Aaron Gordon, Nikola Jokic, and then Christian Brown off the bench. Either way, there's a lot of money that would be a bench player.
1: How much of this, their shooting was bad, is more of a recency bias thing? Oh, it happened
0: in the playoffs.
1: In the playoffs, therefore, that thing happened all season.
0: But you get like those same people that say, don't just take the playoffs into account because Jamal was bad. I get it. But don't just look at the playoffs. He had a bad, had his best regular season. Well, then you can't take the shooting into account in the playoffs and say, well, they were just bad in the playoffs for some reason against Minnesota. Just look at the regular season. Well, they were the best. They were the best.
1: Well, if you're very inconsistent and you did terribly in the playoffs after having a really good season, maybe you should trade him away.
0: Right. That's what I'm saying. You're scoring. Joker's a scoring machine. You're going to get points from him. Jaylen Brown averaged 28 points a game last year. He scores a lot, too. But in every offensive statistical category, they led. So don't be led astray. Keep it on the whole show. Eastside Chris texting in on the First Advantage text line, 888-530-0043. Brady, how about starting lineup? Joker, Watson, Cam, Jay Brown, Derek White. So you're saying trade Aaron Gordon. I'm not saying I'm 100% opposed to that. I just need to think it. If Boston would do that, would they trade Jaylen Brown and Derek White to Denver for, instead of Cam Johnson, you go Jamal and Gordon? I would imagine those contracts sync up. That, I got to dig into that. Because what is Derek White making? Derek White is at 28. So next year, he'll be at 30. Jaylen Brown's at 57. 30 and 57. Jamal's at 50. And Aaron Gordon's at 33. That gets close. That gets really close right there. Because Derek White makes $3 million less than Aaron Gordon next year. Jamal Murray makes $7 million less, so you find $4 million. It's possible. I haven't put it in the little trade thingy, but I'm guessing it's possible. Smitty texting in. Gordon's body may or may not be 100% going forward, but no one ever has to doubt his bring it mentality. Murray may or may not be healthy, but no one expects him to bring his A game 100% of the time. He's not always fully engaged. MMA, casino trip, throwing a towel, literally, and doesn't always show up in November in shape. Now, and this was kind of the outlier of that. But 1 year, one offseason leading into this last regular season doesn't necessarily change the entire opinion. I like Jamal Murray, man. I root for Jamal Murray. But it's not working. Constructing this team with your two best players being Jamal Murray and Joker, I don't think's working right now. The two-man game is still good, but when you figure it out, the Nuggets become an easier team to stop, yet they still led the league in offense. 11:51 at the time. Let's take a quick break. I'll wrap up hour number one. When we come back, also in the second hour, we got top stories of the day, some interesting stuff from the Supreme Court. Spencer Smith will join us from DNVR Rockies. Top story of the day, or clip of the day, is interesting as well. Keep it here on Northern Colorado's Voice, 103.1 at 1310 KFKA.

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5: The process is ongoing, but one thing that's been consistent is their willingness to just really embrace what we're trying to become and the things that we're asking them to do, and we tell them why we're asking them to do them, and when we do, they just go 100% at it.
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4: All right, we blew through that. I still want to hit some of this other stuff. I want your thoughts on this. You know, the Jamal stuff. It's just tough. It's a tough decision. It'd be tough for the Kroenkes to make that move. Josh Kroenke's very close. with this roster, with this organization. Top stories of the day coming up next. Also, Spencer Smith going to join us from DNVR Rockies. Apparently, he's a runner. He's a runner. He got to run a little bit at the game the other night. The whole show continues. Top stories coming up next.
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21: Around 112 degrees. If the forecast holds, this could be the hottest 4th of July since 2010.
22: The Supreme Court issued major decisions today, including rejecting President Trump's efforts to rescind birthright citizenship. It affirms babies born in the U.S. are U.S. citizens under the 14th Amendment. NBA great LeBron James is not hanging up his laces yet, but ESPN confirmed James is leaving the L.A. Lakers, who he's played for record 23 seasons for the NBA, but hasn't announced what team he'll play for next. This is ABC News.
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27: I'm Channel 2 Pinpoint Weather Meteorologist Alden German. Overnight, mostly clear and mostly dry skies, temperatures in the middle 50s. First day of July, we'll have highs near 90 degrees with smoky skies continuing and climbing as we head into the weekend.
28: Tuesday at the Greeley Stampede will be a ton of fun. 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Slight chance for a shower or a thunderstorm in the afternoon with highs again in the mid-90s. It's First Responders Night at the PRCA Pro Rodeo. Tanner and Brian will be on the call tonight at 7. 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
4: What do you mean, silly? I mean, that's real news.
5: Well, here's a fun old controversial political type story that we'll get into for a second, I suppose. The Supreme Court on Tuesday upheld state laws barring transgender girls and women from playing on school athletic teams. And according to ESPN, saying another setback for transgender people. The court's six-justice conservative majority, which has repeatedly ruled against transgender Americans in the past, according to ESPN, it's very, very slanted here, right? You can just kind of hear it. Ruled that state bans in Idaho and West Virginia do not violate the Constitution. The court unanimously agreed that barring transgender girls and women also doesn't run afoul of the federal law known as Title IX, which prohibits sex discrimination in education. Now, Mike, unpack all that. That's a fun topic to talk about on a Tuesday.
6: I mean, if you like wanted to go deep into it, like, look, trans women and women need to be respected as human beings. However, if you put a trans woman on a woman's team, like physically, there are differences between biological women and biological men.
5: Yeah.
6: And if you transition, your bone structure doesn't suddenly become smaller.
5: I mean,
6: like these guys, it sucks for women. For men, it's not as bad. For women, it's just a horrible.
5: Because a trans, transgender woman is a man that is becoming a woman, correct?
6: I believe so.
5: Is that okay? I just want to make sure I'm 100% on that one. How many times have I said college sports is not a right? So, and I'm not comparing the Brendan Sorsby stuff to this, but how often do we act like it's just a right? You get to play. There are parameters in place. And if a biological male who was male at one point goes through that process of becoming a woman, they still have those male traits as far as athleticism and such. And if you think it's sexist for me to say this, the fastest
6: trans women,
5: the fastest
6: being on a woman's
5: man
6: team
5: alive is faster than the fastest woman alive by a substantial margin. The strongest man alive is stronger than the strongest woman alive by a substantial margin. So when you take great athletes, which we all assume if you make it to Division I and you're playing college sports, you're a pretty solid athlete, right? You're not the greatest, but you're damn good. And then we suddenly say that man is going to become a woman and now play women's sports. Listen, we can say it out loud. The NBA players are faster, stronger, can jump higher, can do all that stuff. They can do that better than the WNBA players. Am I wrong?
6: It's controversial, but it's not wrong.
5: It's fact. I mean, they don't dunk it like they do in the NBA because their athleticism and they're taller. It's how it is. So if you take someone that is going through these procedures or whatever they are and then wants to still play on the sport, I would think that would give them an advantage in most situations. That would give the transgender woman an advantage in most situations.
6: The best example of this is Serena Williams. Serena Williams, one of the comparatively
5: one of the greatest athletes of all
6: like,
5: time.
6: Best athletes of all time,
5: yeah.
6: Dominated her sport. Like, she was sports person of the year for
5: sure.
6: A reason. She was just
5: She's
6: that
5: coming back
6: dominant.
5: Yeah.
6: She would lose to the average male tennis player.
5: Would she? That I don't know. That I honestly don't know. And I'm asking the question. I'm not trying to start a debate. I don't know. Because she's like really freaking good.
6: She is.
5: Like
6: she's
5: really
6: very
5: good.
6: Yeah.
5: I don't know. Like average pro tennis player, male? Average male pro tennis player? Is that what you're saying? Serena Williams would struggle against like an average pro male tennis player? And again, I don't think a lot of people have a problem with a woman playing in the field of men if they can do it. But again, biologically, take 10 stud men athletes and 10 stud women athletes and take stud man athlete, turn him into a woman athlete. He's probably going to win most of those battles. It's just how it is, and it shouldn't be controversial, but somehow it is. Yes, Michael.
6: I've never heard of the guy Karsten Brosch, but he was the only male to defeat Serena Williams, and that happened in the 1998 Australian Open. Now, I think Serena Williams got better over the years.
5: I think tennis is a different sport too. Listen,
6: this is the perfect sport, I think, to compare it to, because you have two really, really good athletes having to run, stop, jump. Like, it is a great comparison.
5: I don't think it's a great comparison. I think basketball is a great comparison. Where you go?
6: It's another great comparison.
5: Because you go, is Caitlin Clark as good as Steph Curry? The answer is no.
6: As far as accuracy goes, like if she was as accurate as him,
5: she also shoots with a smaller basketball.
6: Would probably be the better athlete.
5: She shoots with a smaller basketball.
6: He's playing bigger athletes. He's playing against bigger men, and that's not to diminish the accomplishment of what women have done in sports over the years.
5: It's just calling it what it is. Let's be factual here. The best NBA basketball player is by far better than the best WNBA basketball player.
6: And anyone who says otherwise, I either doesn't know all the facts or is just patting themselves on the back for being a good person.
5: Who's the best basketball player in the WNBA? Caitlin Clark, right? Or is that even true? I don't know. I'm saying it because that's the only player I know right now. Who's the best NBA player in the NBA? Is it Shea? Do we want to say Shea? Do we want to say Joker?
6: Let's say Joker.
5: Okay. Is Caitlin Clark beating Joker in one-on-one? The answer is no.
6: Can she shoot from the three-point line every time?
5: Yeah, she could. She better make them all.
6: Yeah, because like she's not getting around him. And again, she is a
5: amazing
6: phenomenal athlete.
5: Amazing. Yes. But there are also sports where, like, you know, I look at, as far as popularity goes, like, I just, like, women's volleyball is amazing. They are stud athletes. If you were to start letting dudes play in their leagues, how does that look? And I'm asking the question.
6: That has happened before. And the trans women suddenly became really good. If you look at all these sports.
5: What do you
6: trans,
5: mean?
6: Trans women, like, they tend to be better than regular women and girls athletically.
5: Because they're dudes.
6: That says
5: well,
6: nothing about them
5: as guys,
6: people.
5: Right? Is that what you're saying?
6: Yeah,
5: yes,
6: the,
5: obviously
6: the
5: they would be better
6: who,
5: athletes.
6: Trans who became a female.
5: Correct, yeah.
6: Tends to be better, tends to run faster, tends to hit the ball better.
5: Than the women that are just, like, women?
6: Yeah.
5: Correct, because it's a man athlete becoming a female athlete. So if he's a good enough male athlete to make it to college, but then makes a transition and now is playing women's sports, I would just say, yeah, he's probably better.
6: It is women and men are different. There are biological differences. Women are stronger in some ways than men. Men are stronger in other ways than women.
5: I don't think we're disagreeing. It's obvious. The strongest man is stronger than the strongest woman. The fastest man is faster than the fastest woman.
6: And the real sexist person out there is the one that says trans women can play in the same sport with biological women and there's no difference.
5: That's
6: because
5: not right.
6: You're hurting the rights of women.
5: Yeah.
6: And this is a very tough subject. Because, like, if you're transitioning and you still want to play sports, there's kind of no place that you can go to. There aren't enough trans people to play in whatever sport.
5: Faye says, I'd say Aja Wilson. And no, there is no comparison in many sports. Now, I would say a woman could beat a man professionally, but not – are you saying not tennis? Not soccer, maybe volleyball. Can just depend on the sport. Well, and let's not kid ourselves. Like, the fastest women alive are faster than most men. Like the ones that are competing in the Olympics, they're probably faster than just most men. But are they faster than the other ones at their level, at their professional level? They're not. They're not close. So when we talk about Division I athletes, you have to say they're all Division I athletes. A Division I male athlete, and if he's a trackster, he's going to be faster or better at that sport if it's track. Is he going to throw a shot put further? Who's going to throw a shot put further? A male or a female? A male, right? A male that transitions to a woman. Going to show that, going to throw that shot put further.
6: Even Caitlyn Jenner, formerly Bruce Jenner, would agree with this conversation. And that person's probably the best person to comment on it because he was he, now he is she. And
5: it's
6: he
5: true.
6: Was one of the best.
5: And again,
6: he
5: like,
6: won gold
5: to
6: in
5: be
6: the Olympics.
5: Fair, like, if I take a stud Division I basketball player that's a woman, does that mean she can't beat one-on-one any Division I men's basketball player? No. If she's the cream of the crop, and we're talking like top 10, top 20, top 30 even, can they beat a good chunk of Division I men's basketball player size, obviously dependent on this conversation? Potentially. But if we're just talking like, when we talk about the unfairness portion of it, straight swap, male athlete plays basketball for whatever college, goes through some stuff, whatever, decides he wants to make a transition. He is now a woman, then decides to still play college, but now on the women's team. That's not right. And to make it fair and clear, you have to put a very thick line right down the middle. Doesn't matter if you actually couldn't beat the women, you can't do it because it does set an unfair precedent.
6: In a way, it's not fair to the trans athletes who still want to play, but they're just it's you either screw over all women.
5: I mean,
6: which we shouldn't be doing.
5: I get that, Mike, and saying like it's not fair because they want to play. I wanted to play too. Unfortunately, they didn't make a 5'10". You know, kind of fast in high school, but nothing once he got into college. They didn't make that league. So, life ain't fair. If you're a really good male athlete, you can have a shot to play Division I sports. If you're a really good female athlete, you can have a shot to play Division I sports. But you can't go to the Division I male level and decide, I can't make it there, or whatever. You go through your stretch, your mental stuff, whatever you're dealing with, and you become a woman. There's no league for you right now. Should they create a league? Go for it. Go for it. But there's no league. And it does present unfair competition in many avenues. Maybe not every single avenue, but some. 12:18 the time. Let's talk Rockies. I do want to hit NBA stuff, too, because the Trailblazers made some monster moves. And it sounds like LeBron James, Mike, he's coming back, but not as a Laker. He will not be a Laker next year. At least based on the information we have. Spencer Smith coming up next, though. DNVR Rockies. Where are the Rockies right now? Will they actually trade Hunter Goodman? Who would get them a haul right now? We'll talk about it coming up next.
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5: Rockies lose last night to the Marlins 10-7, now 33-52 on the season. Joining us, as he does every week, to document this season, Spencer Smith, DNVR Rockies. Spencer, before we talk any baseball, man, we got to talk about the wheels, bro. The wheels that you showcased. Where did it come from? My goodness, it was amazing.
18: Brother, I was stretching for 15 minutes before that in the tunnel. They came and grabbed me. It was kind of funny because I was with my wife and my two kids. So they came and grabbed me in about the start of the second inning, and they said, you run at the end of the third. So I just left my wife high and dry with both kids to do that. And she actually ended up trying to videotape it. But my toddler ended up falling through the chair.
5: Oh, no.
18: As he was trying to stand up on the chair. So her video is me running for like 2 seconds and then just drops on the ground.
5: That might be another side video to have to see. But I'm watching, you know, what DNVR Rockies posted. And, man, you're cooking, dude. The stretching is great advice because I participated in a dumb race not long ago and didn't stretch. And I'm still paying for that, man. I still have like a pull going on and it's not good. So good on you to do the right thing.
18: Yeah. I was getting legit nervous about just the not the running part, running in front of, you know, 20,000 people or whatever. It was, am I going to pull a hamstring? Because I stretch extensively for my Wednesday night softball games. I was like, hey, this is a dead sprint, and I never dead sprint when I play softball. So I was running laps in the tunnel. I was stretching out the calves, stretching out the hamstrings, the quads, doing everything I could, and I actually felt pretty good, but I'm a little sore today.
5: Well, I thought maybe you were warming up to you know, give it a try with the Rockies, man. I mean, I'm sure somebody's going to get that footage to, you know, Paul and Warren and the whole staff.
18: Well, I've been getting a little heavier lately, so I don't think the body type build is what they're
5: power
18: looking
5: hitter.
18: For. Maybe,
5: power yeah, hitter, man.
18: Exactly. I was hoping when they came and grabbed me, I was hoping it was for the Southwest fly ball catch things, because I would have done that pretty easily. But then they're like, oh, no, you're going to run. I'm like, okay, well, it's time to get warmed up.
5: They didn't tell you ahead of time. You just kind of had to kind of just surprise you with what you're going to be doing.
18: Yes. They took me down the tunnel, and they're like, here you go. We'll hop out at the end of the third inning. And I was like, all right, here we go. Let's do it.
5: I loved it, man. Well done by you. Rockies lose last night 10-7, getting some runs put together for sure. First question I have, just thinking of, and I want to talk about Sullivan too, but Senzatella, he's had a couple of rough goes lately. Now, you and I talked about the trade stock for him. Is there a concern if the Rockies are still planning on moving him? What does that trade stock actually kind of do when you look at it and go, wow, he found his place, he's been really good, but maybe has had a couple of rough goes lately?
18: Yeah, I think, you know, what we as fans and people watching the games night over night, we tend to overreact to the level of a value for trade for a player. And I think Senzatella has put enough on paper this year to still be regarded as one of the, if not the highest, bullpen pitcher on that list of trade targets. The Rockies definitely want to move off him, move off his salary, get younger in the bullpen, and he's given them a reason to get back a much better haul than they would have. I mean, last year they couldn't have even considered trading him for a bag of peanuts and Cracker Jacks and maybe a buy one, get one free hot dog. But this year there's a legit pitcher there, and I think although his ERA went from 2.25 to all the way up to 3.07 yesterday, I think enough teams that have been in on him for the entire year, number one, realize how good he's been, but number two, realize that, you know, it's Coors Field and sometimes it just doesn't go your way. I mean, the hit that really broke his back was the two out kind of, I guess, triple by Sanoa. And if TJ Rumfield is 1 foot to the left, it's a simple line out to the first baseman. I mean, he just kind of ended up in a bad spot. Turns out to be a bases clearing triple and really blows the game wide open and shoots his ERA up. So not saying he didn't give up the runs, he obviously did, and you don't want to see that from a guy that you're looking to trade. But I think overall his body of work has really put him in a good spot and put the Rockies in a good spot to be able to make a move at the deadline and get some pieces back for the farm system.
5: Yeah, and I'll be curious to see what they do. It's hard when you see really exciting nights and you see what a lot of these hitters can do, what potentially the outfield could look like as far as depth. There is that part of my brain that's like, I look at everybody on the roster and I know Hunter Goodman would get you a haul right now with the way he's playing, with the way he is hitting. But it's really hard for me, and I get it. That's probably what keeps getting us into this mess. But it's hard for me to pick guys out that I would actually like to see go.
18: Yeah, it does get tougher and tougher, especially since with what we dealt with last year and watching the team lose 119 games to this year. Yes, they are, you know, 30 and 52. I think you said at the beginning of the segment, I can't remember the exact record, but they're still the worst team in baseball record wise, right? And so if you're looking and you're watching and you're a fan, you've watched over the years, this looks insanely better than last year. And you've seen big hits from Troy Johnston and Tyler Freeman, and you've seen guys, you know, burst onto the scene like Cole Carey, and you kind of get this affinity for them and you don't want them to leave. But, you know, I've already, as much as I loved Ryan McMahon and he was kind of the stalwart Rocky during the really, really bad times the past 4 years, I've already kind of forgotten about him and his trade to the Yankees. So it does hurt, and it will hurt at the trade deadline because we've had, you know, some good moments with these players and feel like they're building something. But I really do think they need to trade a good amount of their, especially outfield pieces, because it's so crowded out there. You've got Zach Veen breaking down the door at Albuquerque. Same with Charlie Comden, your top pick from a couple years ago. And there's just not room for all these outfielders and these guys to be able to play consistently day over day. And when you call up a Zach Veen and you call up a Charlie Comden, much like Cole Kerrig, you have to have him in the lineup. You're not going to call up a guy, a young guy that you hope is part of your successful future, and let him sit on the bench the whole time and play guys like Mickey Moniak or Troy Johnson over them. So while you mentioned the Hunter Goodman trade, we actually did our entire show this morning, and one of our segments was, do we or do we not trade Hunter Goodman? And I tried to be in the middle, and I tried to take both sides of the argument. But Hunter is one of those players, like you said, that is a homegrown talent. You've created this, you moved in positions, you've created an all-star catcher that's going to hit probably 50 to 60 bombs this year, and has starting to have some star power in this city. And once he goes, and this is, you know, this is not confirmed yet, but once he competes in the home run derby this year, and you really get to see him on a stage of his second straight all-star appearance, he's got a silver slugger under his belt. I think it's a guy that Rockies fans can hold on to and be like, hey, this is our guy, much like Charlie Blackmon was for, you know, 10 plus seasons here. It's like, this is our guy. We're going to keep him. We're going to build around him. And that's how I feel about Hunter Goodman. Although you would get a haul for him, it is a little scary to trade that guy away. And it makes it even easier to not trade him away, considering you have so many tradable assets on your team that you should handle first, one being Senzatella, and then really a combination of any of the guys I just mentioned, whether it's Jake McCarthy, who's had a great year getting traded, Mickey Moniak, who's had a great start to the year and then got hurt, him getting traded, a Troy Johnston teams could find a place for, Willie Castro, Edward Julian. There's a lot of players, you know, not TJ Rumfield and not Hunter Goodman. Those are your guys that you kind of want to build around going forward.
5: Well, and Goodman has just been ridiculous right now. What is the home run total? What is it? 26? Is that what it is?
18: 26 as of now. Yeah. He's got five in the last six games.
5: It's insane.
18: So absolutely mashing the ball. And teams know, like, you can strike him out. Obviously the guy is up there in the league in strikeouts, but if you're trying to sneak a fastball up past him, it's not going to end up well for you. Or if you throw one of those cement mixer sliders across the middle of the plate, like Victor Vodnik ended up doing yesterday to Griffin Conine, then Hunter's going to hit it a long way. He's going to get you for 420, 430 every single time.
5: Spencer, what's the number as far as like a number of players that you see the Rockies actually moving by the trade deadline? Is there a number in your mind?
18: My mind is set on three right now. My mind is set on three major leaguers, and I said this morning, three major leaguers in Senzatella, and then you pick your poison of any of the outfielders not named Cole Kerrig. It could be a Brenton Doyle, could be a Jordan Beck, who is now quote-unquote healthy again. He's back down in AAA, needs to earn his spot back on the major league roster, which is great, but pick your poison of any of the two outfielders that teams could use, and then Senzatella, and you need to get a minimum four prospects back, all of the pitching variety, and ideally probably three of those four need to be a team's top 30 prospect.
5: Interesting. Well, we'll see kind of how it shakes up for this team, but you know, as you said, it's bottom line is they're still really bad. It's just they were so bad the last 2 years that this kind of looks good, so it's confusing to people like me, Spencer. It's just it's a weird time for Rockies fans.
18: Right. What I said to a buddy at work today, I said, you can't say they're not bad, but you can't say they're not getting better either. You know, it's just a weird, weird stance that they're in, and the bar is set insanely low. But I mean, imagine if this team was three or four wins better at this point last year. I think this point last year, I don't know if they'd still gotten their 10th win yet. You know, it's insane the difference of where they're at last year compared to this year. So it's going to take growing pains. It's going to take years. It's going to take steps. But the signs all point to positive movement from the team. And one thing I'm really looking forward to as well is this trade deadline. You know, when you think about the Rockies trading a piece like Hunter Goodman, it almost freaks you out because you have so much PTSD over the past years of either, number one, the Rockies not trading a guy and then him faltering the next season and you lose him for nothing. See their prior catcher, Elias Diaz, who was an NL All-Star MVP at one point, and then he ends up going to the Padres for nothing because he fell off considerably. Or you're worried that the Rockies front office won't be able to use their leverage and get back in a trade. Like, they're going to get fleeced, right? That's what everybody thinks. So the Rockies, if you call the Rockies, you're going to get fleeced, or you're going to fleece them, essentially. You're going to be able to take one of their best players, and you're going to be able to give up little to nothing in return. Well, the hope is that the new front office changes that whole dichotomy of, hey, we're here, we know we have some good players, but we're not just going to take any offer just to take it. We're going to shop around, we're going to make calls, and we're going to get the best prospects that also fit what we're trying to do here and fit the timeline of what we're trying to do here to bring up through our system and hopefully build, you know, this sleeping giant into more of a powerhouse come 2028 or 29, whenever that is.
5: That's the goal, man. Spencer, appreciate it, man. Always look forward to your insight and these conversations here and you know, breaking down the Rockies for us, my friend. And we'll look forward to catching up with you next week.
18: Thanks so much, Brady. I'm going to go take my second set of Advil for the day for these sore legs.
5: Yeah, take care of yourself, man. It might hurt, even with the stretching. It might hurt for a while, but be good, my friend.
18: Thank you. Thanks, Brady. You too.
5: Michael, this was an interesting one. So Hunter Goodman now has now tied Todd Helton in home runs per in the first half of the season with 26. He tied Todd Helton. He is now only trailing Larry Walker. Here's what he had to say about that mark. Second clip, I think.
19: It's super cool. I mean, you look up on the out and right center and you see their numbers in the Hall of Fame. So anytime you're mentioned with like that caliber of player, it's pretty cool.
5: Yeah. I mean, and again, if they trade Hunter Goodman, I'm going to be really, really disappointed. There's a lot of guys on this team that I like. He's not my favorite, but the home runs are certainly wonderful. So he's at – Larry Walker had 27 home runs in 2021 before the break, 27. So is that right? Because the stat I read in the Post, Mike, says that Hunter Goodman tied Helton's record and is just trailing Larry Walker. But what I was looking up here is Walker had 27 and 21 in 2001 and Helton had 27. So I don't know. Either way, one more home run ties him for the most home runs in the first half of a season. And then obviously getting a second would break that record. There's 4 million records in baseball. So here's Warren Schaefer, Rockies manager, talking about Senzatella, who's had kind of an up and down last few outings. Here's what he had to say about his guy.
20: I think Senza was one pitch away from putting up a zero there. Senza's throwing the ball fine. I think he's just going through a period here, a very, very small period where they're finding some barrels against him. Other than that, I mean, he had Sanoja 1-2. He went and got a heater up out over and you know, put up three runs there. So

0: if, let's just say Joker really is playing this game of, I want to see what you guys do in the offseason before I make a decision on signing the contract. Small chance, big chance, whatever. Let's say he does do that. And they're like, hey, we think trading Jamal Murray to Jaylen Brown would be the move. Would essentially Joker have to sign off on that and have to sign off on his guy being shipped out of Denver? Think about that for a moment. That would be an interesting dynamic, I suppose, in the league. 38 after the hour, though, Mike. Let's jump out and get the latest on the local Sports Flash.
1: 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I'm John Thayer. The Colorado Rockies were outscored yesterday as they fell to the Marlins 10-7. The two teams combined for 23 hits. The Rockies dropped to 33-52. The Rockies and Marlins are back in action tonight at Coors Field as they play Game 2 of a four-game series. The United States is set to play in the World Cup tomorrow night when they take on Bosnia-Herzegovina in the round of 32 to start a knockout round play for the U.S. They'll play at Levi's Stadium in Santa Clara. The winner between the U.S. and Bosnia-Herzegovina will play either Belgium or Senegal next Monday. 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
2: 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Slight chance for a shower or a thunderstorm in the afternoon with highs again in the mid-90s. It's First Responders Night at the PRCA Pro Rodeo. 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
0: I have a great idea for you tonight. Fort Collins Foxes, big game tonight. They play the Hayes Larks out of Hayes, Kansas, one of the top summer collegiate teams in the country. They're 16-1, and they have several D1 kids. Tonight, they're hosting them. They're going to have a live band who will be doing a pregame concert starting at 5:30, and then they're going to play throughout the game, too. First pitch is at 6:05. It's also Fox's four-pack night. 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Check them out online at FortCollinsFoxes.com. Be a perfect summer night to go out and watch some Foxes in action and
3: especially
0: get great deals.
3: Especially if you have like several four-year-olds.
0: Yes.
3: It's the four night.
0: Ah, yeah, but it's not an age restriction thing. You can be any age and take advantage.
3: I know, but just
0: like this,
3: it would, you're taking your four-year-olds on four night.
0: Oh, yeah. Maybe get a special discount or something.
3: If they have a jersey, get a jersey that has four on it.
0: So
3: I don't know if they sell jerseys.
0: The Memphis Grizzlies on Monday traded Ja Morant to the Trail Blazers in a move that is just crazy. And now Memphis is just they're starting all over. The Trailblazers sent Jeremy Grant, former Nugget, and Chris Murray to the Grizzlies to complete the deal. Ja Morant said, or the Grizzlies, excuse me, said, 12, thank you for every highlight, every memory, every unforgettable moment, and for all you've given this team, this community, and this city. Memphis has now traded those franchise cornerstones. Ja Morant, Desmond Bane, and Jaren Jackson Jr. They were swept by the Thunder in the first round of the 2025 playoffs. Since then, they said, we can't win like this. Plus, Ja Morant did his stuff and was pretty controversial player so far, especially the last couple of years. But now, Memphis, I mean, they got Cameron Boozer. They're going to build around him. That was the number three pick in the 2026 draft. But now for the Blazers, it'll be interesting. It's a fairly young team. Had their first playoff appearance since 2021. They have some stud players, but a backcourt in Portland, it seems kind of crowded. You have Drew Holiday and Damian Lillard, who returned to the franchise on a three-year deal after being waived by the Bucks, which that was a weird story. So where does Ja Morant fit in with that backcourt, and does that mean Portland would then try to move a guy like Drew Holiday? That will be interesting to me. Yesterday, the news of the day around the Warriors with their planning a pursuit of LeBron James in free agency and Anthony Davis via trade this week. Now we hear that LeBron James, it's official. He will continue his NBA career, but he has informed the Los Angeles Lakers that the franchise can move on without him because he will play elsewhere. According to Clutch Sports CEO Rich Paul, told ESPN that. So LeBron's going to be, Michael, think about this, man. Got drafted by Cleveland, didn't win there, so he went to Miami. That was the whole not one, not two, not three, not four, not five. They won two championships. Then he goes back to Cleveland, got a championship there. Then he leaves, goes to L.A., did get a Mickey Mouse organization championship in the bubble. And now he's going to be on his fifth team. How much does that hurt his legacy? I mean, when we do the Michael Jordan Lakers or the Michael Jordan LeBron James debate, yeah, Jordan went to Washington because he retired and then came back, but that's not.
3: Didn't he also own Washington?
0: No, it was the, wasn't it Charlotte? It was Charlotte.
3: Might have been. I don't remember who exactly he bought, but man, that guy's got a lot of money.
0: He's got a lot of money.
3: Even after his divorce.
0: Yeah. I think it does. I mean, obviously, this LeBron James debate is always going to be there. He's won, how many championships has he won? Four? Three if you don't count the bubble. I don't count the bubble. I don't count what the Nuggets did in the bubble. They were historic in the bubble. They came back from being down 3-1 twice in a row. It doesn't count. It's the bubble. It counts for the bubble, but not real life.
3: I remember you and I discussing this. Like, everything that happened in 2020 and 2021,
0: even football,
3: people are going to question. Doesn't matter if you win a national championship, people are going to say, oh, there's no crowd. It's weird.
0: Different. It's all different.
3: Some people decided
0: not to play.
3: And the
0: NBA was more extreme, Mike, because they were, like, in a resort. So they weren't traveling at all. You know, they get done
3: with the
0: game.
3: The NHL.
0: Yeah. So, I mean, it's a lot different. Travel's a big thing. And crowds and all that. It's a big thing. He said, Chris, Michael, what if one's birthday is that day and you turn 44? That would be extra special. Are you only 43?
3: What are you talking about? I'm 45.
0: He said, Chris thought you were 43. That you were maybe turning 44 tonight. Is there something we should know?
3: I don't know what you're talking about.
0: Well, he's talking about the four deal that you're talking about with the Fort Collins Fox.
3: Oh, okay. I thought, okay, if you're, yes, I get it now.
0: He's saying if one's birthday is on that. So he's not specifically talking about you, but maybe he was trying to fish.
3: I thought he was talking about me.
0: Maybe he's trying to fish and bring it and see how old you are and when your birthday was. Because no one knows when your birthday was, and I try to tell people you don't have a birthday.
3: I was just, it existed.
0: You just somehow, the station began in 20?
3: 21, I think.
0: And pieces of you, elements of you started to construct and form themselves.
3: Kind of like Dr. Manhattan.
0: And
3: like I just formed
0: basically
3: myself,
0: Dr.
3: and then you can
0: Manhattan.
3: Destroy me. But I will learn how to form myself again.
0: 49 minutes after the 12 o'clock hour. Check out the Fort Collins Foxes, fortcollinsfoxes.com. I have some Stampede tickets to give away in the final hour of the show. Dierks Bentley, big show coming up at the Greeley Stampede. Thanks to Interior Sprinkler Systems. Keep it here on the whole show. We'll be right back.

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4: right, coming up in the final hour of the show, Mike, we're going to get to Clip of the Day. Something about Caitlin Clark. We'll get into it. Also, the dynamic between Joker and Jamal. How tight is that bond? Would he go to bat for his guy? And one more note, what could have been? Apparently the Nuggets were very interested in drafting and trading for the pick to draft Luka Doncic back in 2018. What could have been? Clip of the Day coming up next.
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14: Hey, Roberts writes. Three of his fellow conservatives dissented, with Clarence Thomas expressing his view that neither the Constitution nor the law guarantee citizenship to people born in the U.S. if their parents aren't domiciled here.
15: In another case, justices upheld a lower court ban on trans athletes from playing on school teams for women and girls. In Venezuela, officials say the death toll has climbed again from the double earthquakes, now nearly 2,000 confirmed deaths. ESPN confirming NBA great LeBron James told L.A. Lakers he's continuing his career elsewhere. This is ABC News.
16: 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I've been surfing here since I was a kid. Now, seeing my grandson out on the water, it means everything to me. 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
18: I'm Channel 2 Pinpoint Weather meteorologist Alden German. Overnight, mostly clear and mostly dry skies. Temperatures in the middle 50s. First day of July, we'll have highs near 90 degrees with smoky skies continuing and climbing as we head into the weekend.
19: 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Slight chance for a shower or a thunderstorm in the afternoon with highs again in the mid-90s. It's First Responders Night at the PRCA Pro Rodeo. Tanner and Brian will be on the call tonight at 7. 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

0: Okay, so it seems as though we have a clip. 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
4: All right, the clip of the day is stemming from a conversation we had yesterday talking about Caitlin Clark and the WNBA. Emmanuel Acho has his own podcast, a Speakeasy podcast, and he says a lot of things to get people going, and some of it can be pretty enlightening. Some of it's actually very entertaining. Here's what he had to say about Caitlin Clark and her status in the WNBA.
5: The W at this junction in time would be better without Caitlin Clark because she is a bigger distraction than she is an additive. Caitlin Clark has gotten the WNBA over the necessary threshold they needed. Now people are watching. Now we realize, oh, there's talent in the W, talent that's actually even greater than Caitlin Clark. And I'm not just talking about bigs like Asia. I'm talking about the Olivia Miles. I'm talking about the Paige Beckers. Hell, I'm talking about the Kelsey Mitchells. Caitlin got the necessary eyes there. But now that the eyes are there, we don't necessarily need her anymore. Caitlin did what only Caitlin could do, and we don't necessarily need her to do anymore. Thank you, Caitlin. We can take it from here. Now you're saying that the WNBA needs to be cognizant of where they put Caitlin Clark on posters. The WNBA and the officials need to alter the rules for Caitlin Clark. The WNBA and opposing players need to treat Caitlin Clark more gently. Caitlin Clark's coach needs to be cognizant of how she talks to her in public because it's going to look like there's an issue. Unless we can take off our gloves for Caitlin Clark and stop trying to act like she's a messiah, the WNBA could and would be better off without Caitlin Clark, at least without this version of everybody coddling and caressing and catering to Caitlin Clark.
4: This is what I call, again, this is superstars. These are superstars. So everything Tiger Woods would do was under the microscope. Everything. Of course, he did some things he probably shouldn't have done. But everything he would do. The color of shirt he wore was a debate. Michael Jordan? Like, that's all we talked about. Everything he did. Where's Michael Jordan? Oh my gosh, there he's smoking a cigar. Oh wow, he's gambling a lot. He plays poker all the time. That was a conversation. Bo Nix's ankle here in Denver. The guy can't go to the grocery store without someone snapping a picture going, looks to be walking all right. I think he's okay.
6: He was limping a little bit, but I think it was possible that he stepped in gum.
4: He was wearing one sandal, and the other, for some reason, he didn't have a second sandal, so he's walking kind of on a tilt. So I just want to say that part of it. Like, as far as the coach has to be careful with how she talks to Caitlin Clark, otherwise it looks like they're fighting. We did that with the Broncos literally last year, and the last 2 years, with Sean Payton and Bo Nix. Uh-oh. I did that. We looked at it and said they were arguing on the sidelines. Sean Payton said a bunch of stuff about his predisposed ankle. And Bo Nix had to call his own press conference and say, no, he doesn't know what he's talking about. He shouldn't be saying that. It's not word for word, but you get the gist. And we all wondered, is there some kind of a riff there? That's what happens when you're a superstar. So that's all things you maybe have to be mindful of. I don't know. The poster thing, I already explained that. Yes, people are pissed off about the poster, but if you do deep research, the company she works with has an exclusivity clause in there that would actually contradict what she would be doing if she were put on that poster. She can't do it. She can't approve her image to be on the poster. So to his defense, the people that are complaining about the poster need to know the facts on that, but change the way she's officiated? I'm not going to pull a Michael here. I haven't watched a ton of WNBA, so I can't really speak to other than what I see of clips. I can't tell you if it's just clips or if she actually is being roughed up out there in a tough way. I can't speak on that. But I can speak on this idea that we don't... What does he expect her to do? Just quit? Because she's too popular? She did what she was supposed to do, and that was to get the WNBA on the map. And now, after three... this is her third season, so she hasn't even completed three seasons. The NBA doesn't need her anymore. I remember Colin Cowherd did a spiel about this about seven, eight years ago about LeBron James and said, LeBron, you don't have to keep doing this. The NBA doesn't need you anymore. We got a bunch of great stars. I thought that was a weird take for LeBron James because LeBron, I get it. He was seasoned even 7 years ago, but if you can still play, play. So I thought it was a weird take from Colin Cowherd. So I always, like when people are saying Tom Brady needs to just hang it up. So that take to me is ridiculous. But the idea that she's a distraction, this is what you want, folks. You want clicks. You want the Michaels and Bradys, and probably Micah back there, I don't know, to click on a story because it's something about Caitlin Clark, and suddenly you're kind of interested in the WNBA. I always say, I watch games. So if the World Cup's not on and the Rockies aren't on, and I'm flipping through the channel, and I happen to see a Caitlin Clark Fever game is on. Look, I just T-bowed it. If I see a Fever game is on, I might go, I'm going to watch just to see if she's actually getting roughed up out there. You just got a viewer that you would normally not get. So I don't know where he's coming from on that. The idea that you have a player that's too popular. You know what? She's too famous to be in our league. She's now, if it wasn't warranted and she was bad, like we talked about the Tebow stuff, he was athletic, he could make crazy plays, but he wasn't really that great of a quarterback. So I thought, this is a distraction that I'm not really into around here. I remember Kyle Orton getting booed after, you know, a decent throw and it just was incomplete. Tebow would hand the ball off and the crowd would go crazy. So I get the whole, if you're a WNBA fan, you're like, we were a league well before Caitlin Clark got here. Why are we paying attention now? There's plenty of great players. Good for you, but you want your league to grow, don't you? You want them to get paid more so that you can get a better caliber of athlete that plays. There's probably a ton of WNBA women players or WNBA basketball players that could have played 5 to 7 more years, but were like, is it worth $70K? Can I go somewhere else and make money doing something else, using my brand, and I could do whatever? I don't know. What do former athletes do when they run out of juice? They get into the media. They sell real estate. I don't know. But there's plenty of probably still talented women's basketball players that don't play in the WNBA anymore because they don't make – it's not popular enough, so they're not making the money because people aren't going to the games. They're not watching. They're not seeing their advertising, that kind of thing. So this idea that she's too popular, that's a take, man. That was a choice to go there in that direction. Saying she's a distraction is one thing. You could argue she is kind of a distraction. Maybe not by her own design or by her own making, but she kind of is. You do not want that out of your league.
6: She is a good distraction. I would think so. In the eyes, and on top of that, the Tebow comparison was perfect. He wasn't a good coach. He wasn't a good quarterback. She's a good player. One of the best players.
4: Yes.
6: And I don't watch the games. I do see the clips, and boy, she gets armbarred a lot.
4: Well, the throat punch was like she's on the ground, and a girl throws her fist into her throat, and that's against the rules. Like, that you can't do that. Faith says, I will say that it is a little of both. She is a talker and a bit of an instigator sometimes. Yes, I think she's cocky out there. From stuff I've seen, she's cocky out there. So are most of my favorite players to watch, you know? I like a little smack talk. She was that way in college, too, but now it's played up more. There is a lot of that thought, but they mainly highlight her because of her name. No, she would not be in the league because of her she shouldn't not be in the league because of her popularity. We don't say that about LeBron, Steph, Joker, Shea, etc. No. So that's what... Okay, so Faith is a WNBA fan. So I'm asking you, like, don't you... And I don't know if you're a Caitlin Clark fan. But don't you, if you aren't a Caitlin Clark fan, kind of love to hate her? Don't you want, like, oh, this is the new poster child for the WNBA, and I've liked this league for a long time. I hope my team takes her down. That makes me root a little bit harder. You want the common enemy. And if it's Caitlin Clark to be that, maybe that's good for the WNBA, too.
6: I mean, just Micah here, the intern, just brought up a good point. Tom Brady.
4: Micah 2.0. Sorry.
6: The only one there.
4: Micah 2.0.
6: He brought up a good point. Tom Brady was kind of like that. He was the villain. He was good, though. He was good.
4: And that's the thing. If you're good, we can put up with it. It's easier to put up with. If you're just a nuisance and you're not really like out there that much and, you know, maybe you make a few, you get in it for a few minutes, but still everyone just loves to talk about you, then I can see why that's an unnecessary distraction. But she's a starter. She's one of the best players in the league.
6: There's a reason why Colin Kaepernick is no longer in the league.
4: Because he wasn't worth it.
6: He was a big distraction and he had a bad season. That's not good for you.
4: When there's a limit in the NFL, and I say this about Terrell Owens. You can get away with a lot. You can hold your own workouts in your front yard for the media to come watch you. Instead of going to the team workouts, you're holding your own workouts. You can get on and cry about Tony Romo and say, that's my quarterback. You can do a bunch of things that are just highlight worthy. But if you no longer are good at the game and elite at the game, then you become the, is it worth it to bring this guy in? Tampa Bay had to make that decision with Antonio Brown. And they made the right decision until it was the wrong decision because he helped them. I think he was a part of that Super Bowl team, wasn't he? And then the next year was when all hell broke loose. And so it's not worth it anymore because now it's just he's a distraction, and his distraction outweighed his actual play on the field. But Caitlin Clark is the fourth leader in scoring. She's fourth right now. She's tied for third, actually. Where are we going with this take? She's second in the WNBA in assists with 8.2. So it's not just she's a name. The stats don't lie. I did a whole thing on this about the Nuggets. People saying the Nuggets were bad shooters last year. They led the league in three-point shooting. They led the league in field goal percentage. They led the league in points per game. And you're telling me they're the worst? One of their biggest needs was shooting? Is shooting this year? Not the case. It's not the case. It's defense.
6: Sometimes I just wonder if these people want clicks. Like, I'm going to say this controversial thing.
4: This is
6: so
4: a very clicky. This is a very clicky thing. And again, I found some of his takes and his podcast to be very interesting. This is one that's like there's nothing. There's no substance to it. Is she a distraction? I can say, yeah, she probably is
6: in a positive way.
4: In more of a positive way. Faith says, look at Dion when he played. You either loved or hated him, but he was great, and you couldn't argue that. He was a huge distraction, especially when baseball was involved, but he was great, and you put up with it. You could take that exact same example and take it on down to Boulder because you're putting up with it right now. But when does that act wear out? If they have another bad season, then you look at it and say, he's had one good season and three bad seasons. Is he worth all the hoopla around him? And then that's what Lovo, the new athletic director, that's what the administration down in Boulder is going to have to assess if it is a bad year this year. And the idea of that 4 years ago, I seriously, on this show, I said, they'll never fire that guy. He'll have to leave on his own accord. He'll have to get a better job somewhere or just retire. But if he's not worth the side stuff anymore, then you don't put up with it. You move on. And that's not the case for Caitlin Clark. Now, I'm gonna take it. Faith, hit me up with some schedules here. When's the next Fever game that I can watch that will be, like I said, can watch? Like, give me a network that it's on. Her status says she's out. She's going to be ESPN on July 5th. Let's watch it, Mike. What do you say? You join me? You watch it with me? Not together.
6: When was it?
4: July 5th, 5 o'clock. You got plans?
6: On what channel?
4: ESPN.
6: I have ESPN.
4: You don't have ESPN?
6: No, I don't.
4: Oh. Well, I'll record it.
6: I'll get it. I'll get it in fall when football's on.
4: We'll buy it for a night.
6: If it's on ESPN Plus.
4: Might be.
6: I have like ESPN Plus Junior.
4: You could check. What is ESPN Plus Junior?
6: Well, I'm not. It's ESPN. Oh. I got the Disney bundle,
4: yeah, it's on
6: so
4: Disney
6: that
4: Plus.
6: Was included. But I don't get like ESPN because I'm not paying $35.
4: But you have
6: a
4: Disney
6: month.
4: Plus though, right?
6: Yeah, it's owned by Disney, so Disney owns them. And
4: we'll try
6: and
4: it.
6: Hulu.
4: We'll try it because I'd like to watch a full game and give it my own assessment of it. Does it feel like she's not getting the calls that she needs to get or whatever? Faith says most Fever games are aired. You're making my case. You're making my case because she's now, if she starts averaging 7 points a night, she can't make any shots and she's not playing defense and suddenly she's a bad player, then I'll agree with that take. But that's not the take.
6: Yeah, what is and nobody's going to start hitting her. No one's going to start like arm barring her in the face because she won't be relevant anymore.
4: What do you expect her to do with that kind of take though? Like they're 11-8 and they're in the Eastern Conference standings. They're behind the Liberty, who are 12-8, and they're behind Atlanta, who are 12-7. So do you expect her just to quit? Just retire because she's too big of a distraction? Now, is she cocky out there? Yeah, she is.
6: She's earned it, though.
4: I mean, you kind of earn it. And those are sometimes the best players to watch.
6: Guess what? She made the league more popular. I'm sorry. You can't just say, well, she made the league more popular. Now she needs to leave. No, she's still one of the best players.
4: Yeah. Michael, here you go. Next would be the 9th on Prime, then the 12th on NBC and Peacock. I know you've got those.
6: I don't have Peacock.
4: You've got Prime.
6: I do have Prime.
4: July 9th.
6: What was it on Prime? What date?
4: July 9th.
6: It's a Thursday night. So maybe.
4: What do you got going on Thursday nights? Is that Dungeons & Dragons night?
6: Well, look, I have all sorts of friends. Okay. Some like Dungeons & Dragons. Some like all sports.
4: You could pause the game some of it. I'm not saying you're not.
6: I'm the most popular person here at the station. And I will put Micah here, the intern's money on that.
4: Wow. That's bold. That is bold. I wish I could fight that, Mike. I'm a kind of a homebody, so I'm not that popular. I am competing in a hot dog eating contest on Friday. I don't think if you're not popular, you're not doing hot dog eating contests. So, Micah, you in on that? By the way,
6: popular. Are you trying to get clicks?
4: You want Micah? You in on that hot dog eating contest?
2: I do my other internship next week. So
6: he does have another internship
4: Friday
7: though.
4: Friday at 1:00. He's busy.
6: Yeah, Micah here, this awesome intern, was told that he might be needed.
4: You just tell him.
6: So I guess you're not important enough,
4: Brady. You have a hot dog eating contest to attend. No, I'm saying you should enter it. You should enter it. It's free entry.
6: You want Micah here to enter it?
4: Yes, I'm not asking you.
6: No, because yeah. I'd eat the two hot dogs and be like, I'm full, but my belly's still fat.
4: We want Micah 2.0 in this.
6: I 2.0, we're pressuring you. We're pressuring you.
4: Think
6: 2.0.
4: about it.
6: Oh,
4: that day.
6: If he
4: it's
6: ends
4: 1 o'clock.
6: Free that afternoon, by the way.
4: Yeah.
6: 1 o'clock.
4: Yeah. Yeah. Let's see. That's how you pressure. Faith, WNBA has a lot of cocky players. WNBA has a lot of cocky players. We just mainly hear about her. Well, yeah. I mean,
6: because she's popular.
4: I mean, and I could tell, Faith, like, you're tired of it. And I do understand that. We talked about this yesterday. I get it. It's hockey guy. Hockey guy doesn't love when casual hockey guy steps in and starts commenting on hockey, saying, wow, what a play by Nathan MacKinnon. He was really awesome there. You haven't talked to Nathan MacKinnon all year. They're the gatekeepers. Faith, don't be a gatekeeper. Don't be a WNBA gatekeeper. Yes, Michael.
6: Oh, I see you and Faith kind of going at it. And I want to...
4: No, we're not going at it.
6: I want more of this.
4: No, we're not...
6: You're telling her not to be a gatekeeper.
4: Well, don't be a gatekeeper.
6: Faith, respond with anger.
4: Don't be a gatekeeper.
6: I can understand that. I can understand, hey, you weren't here for the last 20 years. Why are you here now? Because of this one person. I totally understand that. But that argument falls apart when you say, hey, Caitlin Clark's really good.
4: Right. She's really good.
6: That's where they're missing it. All these, like, oh, you were not here, people.
4: Who cares?
6: The argument's very easy to break. It's not a Tebow thing.
4: I want people that don't watch the sports that I watch to watch the sports that I watch. You know why? What do I do for a living? I talk about sports. So the more fans I get to pay attention to the crap that I talk about is better for my job. So I want you, Michael, to watch the World Cup. Because that's kind of had my attention the last couple of days.
6: Yeah, but the problem is I want to watch sports.
4: Faith texting in. Micah's the OG. She says, I'd love to see Michael in the contest. Susan and Cheryl can hold it down over there. Yeah, can we get Susan and Cheryl out there? Live studio audience?
6: There's a reason why Susan and Cheryl are still interns. I try to teach them
4: they've
6: how to
4: run the board.
6: They've been interns for like 15
4: years.
6: Like,
4: no,
6: we're
4: going to
6: cheer.
4: Yeah, they've been interns for a while now. Faith says, I'm not a gatekeeper. I just love the game and I feel protective of the brand. I do agree with you. See?
6: Right.
4: See?
6: Right.
4: All, she
6: right.
4: just said right. she agreed with me.
6: No, I want to see you argue.
4: She says, I can never be angry with you all, except maybe Michael and Tanner, when they say track isn't a sport. Yeah,
6: look,
4: I think you piss a lot of people off.
6: It's a respectable athletic event.
4: It's a sport.
6: It's not a sport. Respectable athletic event. My nephew ran track. Brother
4: so
6: ran track.
4: Everybody runs track at some point. That doesn't mean it's not. We didn't run track well. Your nephew's probably awesome, but I'm guessing he doesn't run the 200 in 19 seconds. I'm guessing. Just
6: I'm
4: throwing
6: guessing
4: it out there.
6: Either.
4: I'm guessing he doesn't run the 100 meter dash in under 10.
6: I mean, I don't know how long the 100 meter dash is because I believe in Merck.
4: I'll just tell you, he doesn't run it that fast.
6: How many yards?
4: I think it's like 100 yards. I don't know, 100 and something. I don't know. It's America. We won. Eastside Chris texting. I'm confused. Is Michael going Sybil on us? Sybil? How many more up there? How many more up there below his cap waiting to break out? What?
6: Oh, I see. Yeah, Sybil's a movie about a woman who had... this was in the 70s. A woman who had like multiple personalities.
4: Why?
6: It was like 100 of them.
4: Oh, no. No. Micah 2.0 is a real person.
6: Yeah,
4: I can
6: Micah
4: attest.
6: Micah 2.0, say something in the microphone.
4: Micah 2.0, say...
7: Oh, I am a real person.
4: He is a real person.
6: Yeah.
4: So, he said, Chris, it's not... That one's... Susan and Cheryl are real, too. They just don't talk because they're afraid to get on the mic.
6: Also, Eastside Chris, you did spell Micah correctly. It's just 2.0 here doesn't spell his name correctly. Sorry, 2.0, but that's true.
4: How does he spell it?
6: What, M-I-K-A?
4: That's the way I spell it.
6: Did your parents hate you?
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6: Giving you that name?
4: It's the best way to spell it, actually. When I found out your name was Mike, I was like, cool. And then I found out you spelled it that way, and it really bummed me out. First Finish text line is 888-530-0043. All right, so that's the clip of the day. Thought that was fascinating. What could have been Luka Doncic as a Denver Nugget with Nikola Jokic back in 2018? We'll talk about that coming up next. 29 minutes after the hour. It's The Whole Show, powered by Mosquito Joe on Northern Colorado's Voice 103.1 and 1310 KFKA.

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0: Dierks Bentley with Cole Goodwin will be playing at the Greeley Stampede on Friday night, July 3rd, this Friday. Can you believe that, Michael? At 8 o'clock, I got a pair of tickets we're going to give away right now. Dierks Bentley, Micah 2.0, what number should we have them call?
1: Caller number five.
0: Caller number five right now on the First Advantage hotline. You get a pair of tickets to go see Dierks Bentley with Cole Goodwin. 970-353-1310. That's 970-353-1310. Dierks Bentley with Cole Goodwin, Friday night, 8 o'clock. Be caller number five, 970-353-1310. 35 minutes after the 1 o'clock hour. So the Nuggets actively attempted to trade up for Luka Doncic on the night of the 2018 NBA draft. They placed a call to Sacramento, who held the number 2 overall pick. Denver offered a trade package centered around Gary Harris. Gary Harris was really good at that time. Gary Harris and 2 first-round picks. The Nuggets were aware that the Kings front office wasn't particularly high on Doncic, and for about 30 seconds, there was optimism within Denver's camp that a deal could be reached. Ultimately, the Kings passed on Doncic and selected Marvin Bagley III. Doncic was later drafted by the Atlanta Hawks at number 3 and immediately traded to the Dallas Mavericks. That was unable to move up. They held their ground at 14, and they were able to land Michael Porter Jr. Wow. So for about 30 seconds, Sacramento was really considering the pick and giving the pick away and letting the Nuggets draft Luka Doncic. But they ended up drafting Michael Porter Jr. at pick number 14. That's insane. What could have been? And then you just wonder if, you know, as close as Joker was to playing with Luka, their buddies, was that something that Joker always kind of put in the back of his mind, like, hey, it almost happened, or maybe didn't almost, but it was in the realm of possibility that it could happen. Is he thinking of that in the future? Now, I think it's like a 90% chance. I'm going to say 90% chance Joker still signs his contract extension and finishes his career with the Nuggets. I'm at 90%. That 10%, Michael, is scary when you're talking about the best player in the world.
1: Is any part of the 10% I'm going to a different team?
0: Yeah, I mean, that's all part of it. He could either retire. He could just opt to go with a different team. He could go to L.A.
1: But what would be the...
0: threw up in my mouth a little bit.
1: The percentage of him going to a different team, like 9%?
0: Within that 10%... of me thinking, so 90% he'll be a Nugget. He'll finish his career as a Nugget. I would say 7% chance that he would go to a different team, and then a 3% chance that he would just say, you know what, I'll play next year, and then I'm good. It was always a fear. It was always a fear.
1: Will you cry if he goes to another
0: Probably.
1: Team?
0: Probably. Would I rather him go to another team or retire?
1: Retire.
0: Maybe. That would be tough. That would be like watching your ex play basketball every night in the NBA. That'd be weird. Not that Joker and I are that tight. Could be, you know, still waiting on the call.
1: The law said no, Brady. You're getting a little too close.
0: All right. First Advantage text line is 888-530-0043. So with the Lakers now being given the blessing by LeBron James that they can move on without him, will the Lakers or the Clippers be interested in making a run at Peyton Watson? He's an L.A. guy. So that maybe presents a new dynamic to this whole thing. Keep in mind, the Nuggets have Peyton Watson as a restricted free agent. So whatever offer they get, whatever offer Peyton Watson gets, the Nuggets could match that. And they could go into the second apron. But now I'm hearing, is LeBron James a possibility for the Nuggets? As it's constructed today... No, the Nuggets have no money to spend. They're on the minimumist. Is that right? The most minimal of minimum right now. So they could not afford LeBron unless LeBron wanted to play for a cup of coffee
1: Maybe
0: for the Nuggets.
1: Peanuts.
0: But the Nuggets could trade and move guys and move pieces away. That's what I've been clamoring about for the last week or so, is not that the Nuggets should get aggressive as is and go sign a hot name free agent. They can't. My thing has been move off of contracts if you can to make room for a re-signing of Peyton Watson, to make room for some kind of blockbuster trade with Jamal Murray. But they haven't done any of that. And the draft was last week. They did trade their first round pick to acquire another second round pick, but they didn't. I thought maybe they were going to use that first round pick and package that with a Zeke Nnaji and move off of $7-8 million. That would have helped. And then when you take Jonas Valanciunas, and that contract's likely to dissolve, they'll come to an agreement and he'll go overseas and be done with his time with Denver. I would imagine that's, I would predict that's probably going to happen. So you would have a chance there. Suddenly you're at $17, $18 million, and if Peyton Watson is going to command $30 million, well, you're getting over halfway there. Still don't know that I want to see Denver pay man $30 million. Well, you're getting over halfway there. Still don't know that I want to see Denver pay $30 million for Peyton Watson.

0: They would rather that trade. But what if it cost you the chance of re-signing Peyton Watson? What if you couldn't do both? Now, essentially, they can do both, but they might not want to mess with that luxury tax, so they might still be interested in moving off of several contracts. The Jaylen Brown, Jamal Murray with assets would be a wash if they decided it's not worth $30 million to pay Peyton Watson, unless we don't have a Jaylen Brown, or we got rid of Jamal and didn't bring in a caliber player of Jaylen Brown. Which route would you want Denver to go? The Nuggets are drowning right now. And with every move that we see, every rumor that we hear, and the Nuggets are only involved in really one right now, and that's Jaylen Brown. And it depends on who you listen to and who you read. Some will tell you that Boston's very interested in making a deal with Denver. Some will tell you that that's all smoke and mirrors. There's really no interest there. It's to drive up the price of Jaylen Brown so they can get a better trade elsewhere. We'll see. The Nuggets have some big decisions to make. They have some fancy feet moves to deliver if they want to put themselves back into a championship window, because they're not in one today. They're not. Don't kid yourself. 42 minutes after the hour, Mike, let's jump out and get the latest on the local Sports Flash.
1: 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I'm John Thayer. The Colorado Rockies were outscored yesterday as they fell to the Marlins 10-7. The two teams combined for 23 hits. The Rockies dropped to 33-52. The Rockies and Marlins are back in action tonight at Coors Field as they play game two of a four-game series. The United States is set to play in the World Cup tomorrow night when they take on Bosnia-Herzegovina in the round of 32 to start a knockout round play for the U.S. They'll play at Levi's Stadium in Santa Clara. The winner between the U.S. and Bosnia-Herzegovina will play either Belgium or Senegal next Monday. 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
2: 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Slight chance for a shower or a thunderstorm in the afternoon with highs again in the mid-90s. It's First Responders Night at the PRCA Pro Rodeo. 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
3: Minutes after the 1 o'clock hour. Welcome back into The Whole Show, powered by Mosquito Joe of Northern Colorado. And a little birdie tells me that Mosquito Joe, they're going to be entering someone in the hot dog eating contest to represent Mosquito Joe. So I'll be torn when I'm like going through these hot dogs and I'm clearly winning. I don't want to beat one of our great, a member of our great sponsor team, man. I don't want to do that. So I may have to take a dive.
4: Brady, I have amended my numbers.
3: Oh, have you changed it?
4: I've changed it. I've been discussing with 2.0 here.
3: Yeah.
4: And I think you can get up to 5.
3: I think 5 is doable.
4: I think you can get up to 5. It's not going to be any further. You're going to have to put the napkin down, wipe the mustard off your face, and just be like, I'm done.
3: I can
4: but
3: eat
4: I tried
3: quite a
4: real
3: bit.
4: Hard.
3: I can eat. I can eat. I've never done anything like this before, though. So
4: I kind of want you to come in like the next week and be fat. Like July 6th, I want to see a big belly.
3: So you're saying I'm not fat right now. That's the nicest thing you've ever said to me.
4: Well, you have muscles.
3: That was a compliment. 48 minutes after the hour, what did we learn? And boy, I'm excited to see what kind of music you find today. What did we learn coming up next here on The Whole Show, powered by Mosquito Joe and Northern Colorado's Voice, 103.1 and 1310 KFKA.
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3: Head coach for the Colorado State Rams, Jim Mora.
15: 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And when we do, they just go 100% at it.
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3: 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Yeah, that's why gambling is so tight when it comes to athletes. 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
14: 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Brady's got the guests you want to hear.
3: Head coach for the Colorado State Rams, Jim Mora.
15: The process is ongoing. The one thing that's been consistent is their willingness to just really embrace what we're trying to become and the things that we're asking them to do. And we tell them why we're asking them to do them. And when we do, they just go 100% at it.
14: The topics you need to know.
3: For the Broncos to be considered front runners from the NFL crew at Fox, the buy-in has to be they believe Bo Nix is going to take it to that next level. This is why when Bo got hurt, I was like, I don't know how much that increases their chances of beating the Patriots, weather be damned.
14: And the takes that get you fired up.
3: John texting in, people that sell investment items and 401k retirement instruments can't invest in certain stocks. That's been a rule for years. Yeah, that's why gambling is so tight when it comes to athletes. 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
10: To most people, coach speak is this.
20: Look, there's things that guys do very well, and our job is to, you know, find those strengths and put them in those positions.
10: Or this.
21: I hope they've seen progress in the terms of the way we play the game. There's a core group of young players that are getting better on a daily basis, and that will be better next year.
10: Sometimes it's this.
9: This isn't about some game. This is about our lives. Do you get it?
10: But to us, This is Coach Speak.
22: We really do like multi-sport kids, you know, but we can do too much. You might as well consider the weight room their fourth sport because they're expected to do so much in the weight room. Commissioner Mike Krueger from Chassett.
23: We have these awesome opportunities for our kids to be involved, whether that's in activities, whether that's in athletics, finding a niche for kids to get connected with something bigger than themselves. It's the true reason we exist.
10: Keep it locked on 103.1 and 1310 KFKA for Coach Speak with Hall.